0: my life would have been different had I been born one day earlier, then I'm thinking maybe it wouldn't have been different other than I would have asked that question yesterday. So I go in the store, no one's behind the register, and I'm thinking I should go behind the register so when people come in, they can ask me questions, and I can say, what do I look like? I work here. Well, I went to the back of the store where they keep the milk, and out of the corner of my eye, I saw the 17-year-old girl come out of the back room and go behind the register, and I'm wondering, what was she doing in the back room? And then I tried to distract myself, my own imagination. I looked at a can of peas, and I started counting. The peas were on the label of the can, 44, 45, 46. I'm wondering if they had a meeting on how many peas she'd be on the label of the can. 47 is too many, 45 is not enough. All in favor of 46? Okay, yes, 46. Then I took the milk and I went up to the register and I said, hi, how are you? And she said, will that be all? And I said, no, I want to buy this.
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2: But because of the fact that I am single, like every moment of my day is about just imagining that I'm having a misconnection right then and there. Like on Craigslist, you know, like, so sometimes if I'm like looking at a lady on the train in a non-creepy way and like I'm getting off the train, as I'm leaving, I'll just be like, blah! Like just to marker it so that she'll go home and write about it on misconnections. And I'm always checking misconnections and I've never gotten one. But what I have started doing is just responding to misconnections that I wish were about me. And so I wanted to share a few. So the title of this post was, seen you on Brighton Beach with your uniform, women for men, 25. I think she meant uniform. So this is what it said. Hey, I'm looking for a friend. I think your name is Alex. I seen you a long time ago on Brighton Beach. You were wearing your uniform. Then later, I've seen you somewhere else. Right back. So I did. Hey, it's me, Alex. That time long ago at Brighton Beach was so special. And then again at somewhere else, forget about it, I loved it. I've got a new uniform. I'd love to show it to you. And she wrote back, how do I know it's you? And I just wrote, look under your bed. No response. This one was titled, Grandma Pizza. Yeah. Hey there, you were wearing awesome blue boat shoes. Topsiders? I saw you on Graham. I was holding a slice of Grandma Pizza. Generally, I think the best pizza topping is artichoke, but tonight I was in the mood for something square, which was why I went with Grandma Style. It's like an advertisement for crazy. So I wrote back, hey, it's me. The guy with Topsiders on Graham Ave? I know you didn't specify when we saw each other, but I'm always on Graham, just me and my Topsiders. You know what they say, boat shoes or no shoes. But honestly, I too love Grandma Style. Sex. Wink, wink, wink, wink, wink, wink, wink, wink. You know? And then she actually wrote back, ha ha ha, send me your picture. So I sent her a photo of a tiny uncooked turkey with boxing gloves. No response.
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4: See, but ladies, I'm gonna be honest with you. I understand you guys. I really do. I understand you guys. Your biggest fear is not being fun. You don't ever want your man to think that you're not fun. That's why you're always looking for validation. Always. You always look for validation. Babe, I'm fun, right? Huh? Babe, look, remember, right? Remember that time? Remember, jump shot. Remember I was like, ah, in your face. Ah, Michael Jordan, ah. Remember? No? See, that's why, man, we try to make you feel fun. That's why we listen to your stories. To be honest, I can't stand when women tell stories. I hate it. I swear to you, man, it's just a bunch of words with no plot, no middle. No ending, and it's always angry. Why are all your stories so angry? Everything about work is mean. How come nothing good ever happens at work? It's always bad. Babe, let me tell you about Sabrina at the office today. Okay, first of all, she comes in the office with white stockings on and black shoes. Labor Day is over. Excuse me. Thank you. Backspace. Delete that. See, y'all start talking about problems going on in the office? We don't know. Let me tell you what she did, babe. She come to me talking about, can you go print this out the fax machine? No, I am an executive administrative assistant, not your assistant. We got to act like we know what's going on. What?
3: She told you to print it out the fax machine. No, she didn't.
4: Not my baby. Thank you. Then y'all turn into the computers. Thank you. I backspace. No. LOLRTOFMAO. Thank you. Delete that. MTFOMOFOHS. What did you just say? Get out of my face is what I said. We can't curse in the office, baby. Okay.
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5: Most of my free time, I watch TV. That's what I do with most of my free time. And I love commercials. Like, daytime commercials, you see that commercial for the Hover Round, right? And all that, it's the old person scooter. The Hover Round, where are you going to go next? Well, let's be honest, Grandpa. After the casino, the grave, okay? That's the next step in life. I saw a Wendy's commercial one time where five raccoons steal a van and go to Wendy's. Holy crap, I don't know if you know this, but raccoons eat garbage. What sort of endorsement of your food product is this? Come on down to Wendy's, raccoons, I guess. I saw one commercial, it came on and said, would you like to retire early? I'm like, hell yeah, let's do it, TV. The next thing the TV said, would you like an exciting new career? I was like, hold up, TV, those are conflicting messages. And they're like, let us tell you about the exciting world of raising alpacas. I was like, what's an alpaca, TV? They went on to tell me an alpaca, if you didn't know, was like a llama with a tight 80s afro like Oates from Hall & Oates. I was just waiting to be like the Book of the Month Club deal where you order one alpaca and they just keep coming month after month. UPS guy pulls up like, it's not another alpaca. That one's eating my breakfast. Come on, everybody. That's the best alpaca joke in comedy. And the only one. For good reason. Am I still on stage? All right.
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7: I've had so much fun here, I have. I went bowling. I don't mean to brag. Really, there are two types of people that go bowling. There are people that really, really love bowling. And then there are the people that are like, wouldn't it be hysterical if we went bowling? Because for most of us, bowling is the activity you do after you've done everything else. It's like, well, we could go bowling, or we could just hang ourselves. Why don't we go bowling? No one's ever jealous when they hear you went bowling. Oh, you went bowling? Glad I couldn't make it. Bowling's great. You gotta love a sport you can eat while you play it. Never see that in tennis. Hey, before you serve, let me dig into these nachos. It's a different sport. There's an ashtray built into the bowling equipment. Poker doesn't even have that. And that hand dryer thing? If you're sweating while you're bowling, you're out of shape. And if you're out of shape and you're bowling, you're probably a professional bowler.
8: We have a pool at the apartment complex, but next to the pool, on the wall, we have life-saving instructions on the wall. Not a lifeguard who's been through some sort of class that knows how to deal with an emergency. No, we got some conveniently numbered life-saving sentences on the wall to refer to. Because everyone knows there's an emergency, you got time to read and learn, and then apply what you just read on the wall to an emergency. I don't even know how they expect that to go down. Like, Brandy, Steve's down, he's not breathing, what the hell are we gonna do? Let's gather around the wall, read it together. It's right here. Let's see. Ooh, look at number four. Says he should have been running in the first place. No, look at number nine. Says we got to put our mouth on his mouth and blow. Looks like Steve is going to die today. When we moved into this place, we had to go buy new curtains. New curtains on Saturday during college football season. I'm over it. So I'm just walking around the curtain store, looking around. I came across these curtains for sale. Let's pretend this whole wall is a window. These curtains they had for sale only came up halfway, and the rest of the window was just bare. And I was like, why would you need curtains like that? That defeats the purpose of curtains, as far as I know, the purpose of curtains. The lady walked by the work, I was like, ma'am, why did these exist? She's like, oh, those are cafe curtains, sir. I said, yeah, I can read, but why would you need curtains? Like, and she didn't have an answer for me. And for 2 months, it ate up my brain. Why would you need curtains like that? I've been able to come up with two reasons you might need curtains like that. First, you like looking out of unobstructed view, but you hate wearing pants. Or two, you live in a really creepy neighborhood where midgets keep looking through all the windows.
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29: My parents are great. They always wanted us to experience different things. Like all the other kids went to school on their bikes, and my dad made me go to school on a pogo stick. Anybody else? Did anybody else? I was always late, you know, because I had a basket on there. I have to keep stopping to get the books. We spent a lot of time out in the yard, too. My parents would just send us out in the yard every once in a while for no reason. Okay, kids, out in the yard. Okay. Run out there. Stay out in the yard. Okay. Didn't know what to do, just looking around. What'd you guys do yesterday? We just stayed out in the yard. Just stayed out there. Stayed out in the yard. You find stuff to do, though. Anything can end up being a toy for a kid, including the sun. We used to try to see how long we could stare at the sun without stopping.

0: started going out, as a matter of fact. We're 3 months into dating, and my husband says to me, you know, it's kind of great that you've never had a boyfriend. Because you don't have any expectations of me. And I said, I have expectations of you. And he goes, yeah, what are your expectations of me? And I said, well, I expect you to be nice. I expect you to be polite. I expect that if we ever live together, you'll keep the common areas clean and you'll do your half of the chores. And he goes, yeah, those are roommate expectations. Those are not boyfriend expectations. And I said, well, what are boyfriend expectations? And he goes, you don't need to know. You're good. And we got married. I was 39 years old when we got married. And people kept coming up to me going, are you guys gonna have kids? You guys gonna have kids? And I'm like, who raised you? You're not supposed to ask, weirdo. Because there's two answers to that when you ask a woman who's 39 years old if you're gonna have kids. You don't want to have either of those conversations. One is, boo-hoo, I'm barren. And that goes on for a half an hour. Or two, yes, and here are the medical experiments that I'm going through so that I can have a litter. Now, I don't know. I'm 39 years old. I have like 4 eggs left. So, and he keeps his cell phone in his front pocket. So we don't know. We don't know. I'll tell you when you'll know if I have a child standing next to me. How about that? And we have these conversations. I never knew we had these conversations. He checks in on the big stuff, right? I thought that we'd have them once and we'd be done, right? I was like, oh, okay. But he's much like I might with myself as an adult man that I've chosen to marry. He checks in with me every couple of years. We're happy with where we work and where we live and what we're doing. And we've had the big conversations. So not long ago, we're in the car and he goes, should we adopt? And I said, did you want to adopt? And he goes, no. But should we? Like voting? Like recycling? Let's not do it because we should. It seems rude to some potential child. And I was telling a friend of mine this, some hippie friend of mine who has chickens or something, and she goes, oh my God, you guys should totally adopt. You should foster. And I was like, you should foster. I have already made peace with the fact that I will be killed 15 years from now by a child that was raised feral. Because I refuse to raise it.
1: 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Funny lives here.
2: George Carlin.
3: Now, there's one thing you might have noticed I don't complain about. Politicians. Everybody complains about politicians. Everybody says they suck.
4: Yeah!
3: Well, where do people think these politicians come from? They don't fall out of the sky. They don't pass through a membrane from another reality. They come from American parents and American families, American homes, American schools, American churches, American businesses, and American universities, and they're elected by American citizens. This is the best we can do, folks. This is what we have to offer. It's what our system produces. Garbage in, garbage out. If you have selfish, ignorant citizens, if you have selfish, ignorant citizens, you're going to get selfish, ignorant leaders. And term limits ain't going to be any good. You're just going to wind up with a brand new bunch of selfish, ignorant Americans. So maybe it's not the politicians who suck. Maybe something else sucks around here, like the public. Yeah, the public sucks. There's a nice campaign slogan for somebody. The public sucks. Because if it's really just the fault of these politicians, then where are all the other bright people of conscience? Where are all the bright, honest, intelligent Americans ready to step in and save the nation and lead the way? We don't have people like that in this country. Everybody's at the mall, scratching his ass, picking his nose, taking his credit card out of his fanny pack and buying a pair of sneakers with lights in them. So I have solved this little political dilemma for myself in a very simple way. On election day, I stay home. I don't vote. Two reasons I don't vote. First of all, it's meaningless. This country was bought and sold and paid for a long time ago. They shuffle around every 4 years. Doesn't mean a thing. And secondly, I don't vote because I believe if you vote, you have no right to complain. People like to twist that around, I know. They say, well, if you don't vote, you have no right to complain. But where's the logic in that? If you vote and you elect dishonest, incompetent people, and they get into office and screw everything up, well, you are responsible for what they have done. You caused the problem. You voted them in. You have no right to complain. I

0: On the other hand, who did not vote, who did not vote, who, in fact, did not even leave the House on Election Day, am in no way responsible for what these people have done and have every right to complain as loud as I want about the mess you created that I had nothing to do with. So I know that a little later on this year, you're going to have another one of those really swell presidential elections that you like so much. You'll enjoy yourselves. It'll be a lot of fun. I'm sure as soon as the election is over, your country will improve immediately. As for me, I'll be home on that day doing essentially the same thing as you. The only difference is when I get finished, I'm going to have a little something to show for it, folks. Thank you very much.
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23: Some useful advice for all my Asian American brothers and sisters. Never go paintballing with a Vietnam veteran. So, I don't know if you guys can tell, but I am 7.5 months pregnant. It's very rare and unusual to see a female comic perform pregnant because female comics don't get pregnant. Just try to think of one. I dare you. There's none of them. Once they do get pregnant, they generally disappear. That's not the case with male comics. Once they have a baby, they'll get up on stage a week afterwards and they'll be like, guys, I just had this baby. That baby's a little piece of shit. It's so annoying and boring. And all these other dads in the audience are like, that's hilarious. I identify. And their fame just swells because they become this relatable family funny man all of a sudden. Meanwhile, the mom is at home chapping her nipples, feeding the baby, and wearing a frozen diaper because her needs to heal from the baby's head, shredding it up. She's busy. So I don't know what's going to happen to me. You know, a lot of my female stand-up comic friends who are a lot more successful and famous than me discouraged me from having a kid. And they were like, Allie, why are you going to have a kid? You're just going to become, you're going to disappear and you're going to become some lame stay-at-home mom. I was like, yeah, that's the dream. That's the point. This is the ultimate trap. I won, you know? Another thing a lot of my friends said to me when they were discouraging me from having a kid, they were like, why are you going to have a kid? Why don't you just travel the world with your husband and just do whatever you want for the rest of your lives with no kid attached? I was like, yeah, that's cool until my husband dies, which he's definitely gonna before me because I'm an Asian woman and therefore guaranteed to live until I'm a billion. I'm guaranteed, like a turtle from the Galapagos, okay? We all know the phrase, black don't crack. Well, Asian don't die. We don't die, especially the women. We live forever. And you know why we're such bad drivers? Because we're trying to die. We're like, yeah, let me see how invincible I really am. I'm gonna make this left-hand turn signal and ignore this red light completely. I'm gonna make a right turn. I change my mind, it's a U-turn. I change my mind again, it's an O-turn. Every time I get into a car accident, I'm like, oh my God, not again. I need to hide my face so that everybody doesn't see that it's what everybody thought it was gonna be. It's so embarrassing. My Toyota Corolla is a mess. There's this huge bear claw scratch on the side from this aggressive brick wall that came out of nowhere. And then on the hood, there's multiple handprints from pedestrians who have had to alert me of their existence. I don't know what's wrong with me, but I'm still here, you know? I need to have children to keep me company when I get older. It's lonely. My mom is 80, going through a full-blown midlife crisis. Because she knows that she's got a century more to go. And she is so lonely. All of her white friends, dead. Her Mexican friends, dead. Black friends, dead. I'm just kidding. She doesn't have any black friends. Life is not Rush Hour the movie, okay? I need children to be there for me when I'm older, when I get as old as her. And when I say be there for me, I mean pay for me when my husband isn't around to support me anymore. I'm not trying to be one of those old Chinese ladies who recycles for a living. That's not my destiny, okay? Old Chinese ladies, they don't give a f-. They got no shame. They're like, I'm just gonna recycle, go bald, go to the park, do this. They do that because it's a free activity for them. They do it in their big-ass Vistaviano visor, their Darth Vader Tomb Raider Boba Fett helmet. They wear that to protect themselves from their arch nemesis, the sun. They're in a contest to see who's gonna burn out first. Old Asian ladies and the sun are like the Tupac and Biggie of longevity.
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0: I am so broke, man. I have a stack of mail on my dresser I'm afraid to open. I think you know the mail I'm talking about. You know, there are bills in those envelopes, and I don't have the money. I know I don't have the money, so I let them ferment on my dresser about 30 or 40 months, hoping the places I owe money to go out of business or something. Remember when Montgomery Ward went out about 6 years ago? Yeah, I won one. Bingo! I'll take those right off the pile. I've been reading the paper, too. I think Sears is starting to circle the drain a little bit. Put those right on top. And some desperate circumstances. Then they send me mail every month that tries to trick me. I'm mad about that. I don't know. Did you get that mail? Big letters. This is not a bill. Oh, thank goodness for that. And I open it. That was the envelope. This is the bill. Did you ever get this one? Final notice. Good. Stop sending me those, will you please? Sent me one about 12 months ago. Did I pay it? No, I didn't. Another one? Okay. Sneeze, wipe, flick. I don't even worry about it. I got hope. I am a finalist in the $10 million Publishers Clearinghouse sweepstakes. You too? Are you R. Brumbelow from Michigan? Who's R. Brumbelow? That's always the other winner in me. R. Brumbelow. I wonder if you whack R. Brumbelow, we'll win. But I'm going to do it with class. $10 million. First thing I'm going to do, take a cab on vacation. How fun is that going to be? That's power. I'm sitting in the back of the cab with a stack of 50s. Where to, buddy? How about Six Flags Guatemala? How about that? Go to Omaha, turn left, keep it going south. I'm going to go out to eat at the airport on purpose. That's the kind of cash I'll have. $23 for a corn dog. Buy one for everybody. I would get breast implants. Yes, I would. Not for me, for the steering wheel on my car. It would make rush hour in any city a lot less hectic, wouldn't it? A pair of double D's on the steering wheel. Move, you stupid son of... Ha, ha, ha. Get in there, you big lug. All right.
2: Commercial that makes me feel the worst about myself, I would have to say, would be the P90X commercials. That commercial always comes on when I'm eating. Which is the worst time for any fitness commercial comes on, because it knows when you're sitting there being a little fatty, eating graham crackers with your shirt off, watching Law & Order SVU. It knows. And it comes on and it gets you. You're sitting there, you're like, I'll never find love. I don't know. I don't know. Do you want to get in shape? You're like... And by the way, it's not asking you if you want to get in regular person shape. It's not talking to normal people. It's talking to, like, Navy SEALs. It's talking to crazy people. It's not asking you if you want to look mediocre when you go to the pool this summer. Uh-uh. This is for crazy people. It's saying, hey, do you want to get in such good shape so quickly that your arms and your chest and your back get too big to fit through normal doorways, so every time you come through, you smash into the plaster and you're costing your mother thousands of dollars in drywall damage? Is that what you want? Do you want your friends and family to fear you because you drink horse testosterone and creatine shakes and they make you sleep outside? Is that what you want? Do you want to get so huge so quickly, so unnaturally that all your clothes shrink on you and they fit like baby clothes because you're like the Hulk mid-transformation and you can't afford to buy new clothes because you spent all your money on these P90X DVDs? My question is why? Why would the average guy want to get that jacked that fast? Why? So you can, what, be the strongest manager at the Verizon store? What are you doing with that muscle? You work in sales. You're not guarding Sparta. It's fine. This is smartphone.
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3: You know what's weird about plane crashes? When you watch the news and they say that people have to be identified by their dental records? Because if they don't know who you are, how do they know who your dentist is? I saw a crash on CNN. They had a guy standing out in the field going, yeah, the plane crashed over here, decapitated this guy. He's apparently dead. Good guess. No, the head's alive by itself. Psst, over here, behind the bush. What would you say if you saw something like that? Hey, you okay?
4: I can't feel my legs.
3: Don't look down. 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Hey, that's my shirt. My head's off. This is bad. I saw an ad for a Time Life book. A guy jumped out of an airplane, fell 30,000 feet, his chute didn't open, and he lived to tell the story. I would have loved to hear that story. Yeah, I heard about that. It's Time Life books.
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6: So, I do have an inflated sense of self. I consider myself a big thinker, an important thinker, a global, far-reaching thinker. I do the big thinking in my apartment. I'm very important. So important that I had to go out and buy a red phone just in case there was a crisis. So now I have the red phone. And the FBI and the CIA, I really thought they had everything under control. I thought they knew what was going on with everybody. I thought they had a camera in the air and a satellite right now taking very accurate pictures of my prostate. I thought they had that kind of technology. I thought they knew everything about everybody, but it turns out they're really no different than many other government bureaucracies, say the post office or the Department of Motor Vehicles. Just, 50, 60-year-old men waiting for their pensions to kick in. Hey, Mark, what happened to the funny? It seems like you just made some broad-stroking, anti-American, weird, and conspiratorial statements with not a lot of funny in them. And you're making us think in directions that we weren't prepared to do here, and perhaps even judge you a bit. What is it that you're about, Mark? I don't know. I'm a conspiratorial thinker. I like to take sort of like little fragments of random information that's unprovable and string them all together in order to make myself feel special and important and have secret wisdom. I like to deal with conjecture as opposed to facts. Secondhand news is better. You know, facts are so dry and logical, and they enable people to be mean. When you talk in fairy tales and imaginative ideas, people are like, hey, what are you talking about? I don't know, man. Yeah, I thought the FBI had a file on me. I thought that I was, that special. You know, it was like, the sad thing was, I think I kind of wanted them to have a file on me. I think it was some sort of secret little 60s fantasy I had, man. That's how important I am. I demand to see my file. It's my right as an American to see my FBI file. Mark Maron, comedian, provocateur. Yeah, I'll wait. What? No. There must be one, Mark Maron. Really? Can you do like a super search or nothing? Yeah, no, that was a Letterman appearance. That's not really, yeah. I mean, why would they waste manpower on me unless they were breaking guys in or punishing them, you know? What kind of stakeout would that be? Well, it's noon and he's still in bed. All right, look, he's going to make a phone call. No crying for no reason. You know, this guy's not an enemy of the state. He's an enemy of himself.
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1: Pablo Francisco.
2: A lot of fine ladies. Any psychos? Any psycho ladies out there? Psycho. I had a girlfriend. I had a psycho hoe. Hey, do you ever get psycho hoe? She's like slept around, like not behind my back, but she slept around with like a lot of guys in the past. And like she told me, hey, you know what? I was crazy in high school. I was like, what? Well, don't bring that up. Come on. No, I'm serious. I was nuts. She like showed me the yearbook of all the guys. Went out with him. Oh my God. Oh my God. He's hot. Oh my God. Charlie. Oh my God. Johnny Fever. Oh my God. It's like bingo cards. You weren't there. How many guys have you had? You weren't there. How many guys? How many guys? Just tell me. How many girls have you had? Tell me. How many girls have I had? Okay, Rita, Monica, Sarah, Jennifer, and another girl named Jennifer. How many guys have you had? She pulled out a banjo. Mark and Dave and Dave and Tom and Tom and Fred and Fred and Joe. John and Alex and Alex and Dave and Tom and Tom and Fred. Johnny and Amanda Paul. You weren't there. Don't get mad. You weren't there. Yeah, man, because I couldn't fit.
3: What?
2: What? She was psycho, man. Psycho. I think it's after you have sex with them, that's when they unleash that dragon. Because you know a girl who's psycho and you haven't had sex with them, they're like really nice, aren't they? Like, they're really forgiving you, like you can blow them off. I'm sorry, it was your day off and it was the only one you had. Sorry, man, I got really drunk and slept with my ex-girlfriend, man. But I like to, you know, try to make up for it. Is that cool?
3: It's okay. No, really, it's cool. Just, I waited for you. I just met you, I give you my number, and you just, it's okay. You're young, have fun, okay? Call me tomorrow, let's do it tomorrow.
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12: So are you friends with other superheroes?
13: Some of them.
12: How about Aquaman?
13: No.
12: I like Aquaman. He can breathe underwater and talk to fish.
13: Yeah, great. He has all the same powers as SpongeBob.
12: How about the Hulk?
13: Why you like the Hulk?
12: Well, the angrier he gets, the stronger he gets.
13: Yeah, like every white trash guy on Cops.
12: I like the Flash.
13: He has no powers.
12: No,
13: he's on meth.
12: Catwoman?
13: You know, I used to date Catwoman.
12: Really?
13: Oh, yeah, but she gave me something I had to take medicine to get rid of. And boy, does it itch. And now it burns when I fly. Da-da-da-da!
12: So do superheroes date each other?
13: Yeah, we date mortals sometimes, too.
12: Really?
13: Did you know that Superman was dating Rosie O'Donnell?
12: I did not know that.
13: Yeah, he had to quit, though, because she got too big. He took her on one flight and threw out his back. Kind of embarrassing when you're flying a girl around Metropolis and your feet are still dragging the sidewalk. Da-da-da-da! This looks like a job for Slim Fast.
12: All right, one last guy. How about a Batman?
13: Oh.
12: What?
13: Grown man in a rubber suit running around with a young boy. I don't have to have x-ray vision to see what the hell's going on there.
12: Yeah, I've always kind of wondered about some of these superheroes and their young men sidekicks.
13: You have 5 men in a suitcase. And one of them's on a stick. Who's sliding down the proverbial bat pole now? If you had a theme song, it would be la la la la.
12: You know, I have a wife and kids.
13: So does Tom Cruise.
0: Day or night, we've got your laughs. iHeart Comedy.
1: My parents been married for 40 years. Fighting for 39. They're fighting over the dryer. My mom says we need a new dryer. My dad says we don't. The fights are getting mean. I think they're going to start taking out those political attack ads against each other. Jerry Warren says the dryer isn't broken. Just like he said the air conditioner wasn't broken, the car wasn't broken, and our son Greg's arm wasn't broken. Haven't we had enough of Jerry Warren? This ad was paid for by Jerry Warren, and he doesn't even know it. My dad's cool. Whenever we were kids, whenever he wanted to get rid of us, he'd tell us to go find arrowheads. I spent 15 years looking for arrowheads. There are no arrowheads. The Indians made like, you know, 5 arrowheads. They're in a museum somewhere. I'd have been better off digging up an Indian than I would have an arrowhead. My dad's a high school wrestling coach, and I've been helping him coach. You know, the moms on the team are always trying to set me up. Oh, Coach Warren, you're such a nice guy. If you were just a little younger, we would set you up with our daughter. But she's only 23. She's in college. Oh, yeah. What in the hell would I do with that? She's a gymnast. Sweet Jesus, lady. You trying to give me a heart attack? I mean, come on.
6: Stephen Wright.
7: Next week, I'm going to have an MRI to find out whether or not I have claustrophobia. In school, they told me practice makes perfect, and they told me nobody's perfect, so then I stopped practicing. Here's some of my answers to some everyday questions. Excuse me, sir, do you know what time it is? No, I'm not from around here. Excuse me, do you know where the train station is? Probably near the tracks. Sometimes when I'm over someone's house and no one's in the kitchen, I like to write things on that to-do list they have on the refrigerator. Memorize distances to all other planets. Adopt baby, then sell on black market. You ever notice when a house burns down, the only thing left standing is the fireplace and the chimney? How's that for evidence? I bought a new camera. It's very advanced. You don't even need it. Why are the pictures square if the lens is round? I bought a new phone. The first thing I did was push redial. The phone started having a nervous breakdown. Phone was twitching like this. I don't have this information. I bought an iPod. It can either hold 5,000 songs or one telephone message from my mother. They say you're not supposed to put metal in a microwave oven. They're right. I'm missing a wall in my kitchen. Today I was talking to myself. I was very polite and cordial, but I could tell I was lying. You know, if heat rises, heaven might be hotter than hell.
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2: Oh, I start saying the word party all the time. It's all downhill for me. I just said part, like I just want to say, like instead of saying yes, someone would be like, hey, you want to go out tonight? I'd be like, party. So stupid. Started saying it all the time. So this just happened to me. It's the true story. A couple months ago, I'm at a restaurant, go to the bathroom, and I kind of burst in the bathroom. Like I thought it was a big bathroom, but it was a single, and the guy didn't lock the door. So I'm literally just like, ah, oh. And the guy's washing his hands. And I was like, oh, sorry. And he's like, no, it's cool. Where's the paper towels? I'm like, I don't know. Right there. So he's like, thanks. So he starts drying his hands. And I was like all confused because like I didn't want to start peeing because he's still there. So I'm like just like hanging out, like waiting for him to finish. But like he took forever to dry his hands. It was like this uncomfortable silence. And he just realized I was still standing there. So he like just like looks over at me. Swear to God, I didn't know what to say. So I just stood there. I'm like, party. He's like, what's that? I'm like, party. No, I gotta go. Nothing. I'm good. But in my head, I'm just like, of all the words to just say, you're in a bathroom with a strange man. Party? No, there's no party here, buddy. Okay? You just keep going.
0: 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They all do funny here. iHeart Comedy.
5: Like, I don't know if you guys watch infomercials, but I do. Those are great, aren't they? I mean, I watch them all the time. I love that they invent problems nobody has just to solve that problem. You know, like they'll be selling like a new mop or something. Are you tired of your old mop catching on fire every time you use it? I don't think it does, but now I'm afraid that it will, so I'm going to call you guys. I love infomercials, you know? Like, you ever see the mattress commercials now? All the new beds? I used to like my bed. It's a bed. Who can't fall asleep on a bed? People fall asleep driving, and you can't fall asleep on a bed. Really? And they always have that guy in the commercial, oh, I can't sleep, I can't sleep, I can't sleep. Because you're not tired, all right? It's... I love infomercials. I love that you get two of everything. We're going to give you a second one for free. We'll give you a second one if you call in the next 4 minutes, because everybody needs a second grabber. It's one of the first grabbers out of reach. Hey, go get the grabber. I can't reach it. Well, get the spare grabber. What are you, an idiot?
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2: But I used to visit my grandma at her retirement home in Florida, redundant, and the name of her retirement home was The Preserve. Because irony ends at 70. And I went there once and someone pulled the fire alarm, and there is nothing more unexciting than when someone pulls a fire alarm at an old folks' home. The most exciting thing that happened was an old man just stood up and yelled, "Let the fire take me!" And then he threw a Werther's Original at it. But I'm not afraid to die. I think it'd be way worse to be immortal, because think about it. Every 50 or 60 years, your wife dies, and you've got to get a new one, and each one has more rights than the last one. Hey, honey, let's go out and vote. Damn it, woman, that used to be my alone time. I am getting older to the point where Fleetwood Mac's Landslide is speaking to me personally. That's the Don't Stop Believing for people who have clearly stopped believing. And I just wish my childhood heroes would age with me. Like, how awesome would it be to see the middle-aged Mutant Ninja Turtles? You know, that's where Donatello is teaching engineering at DeVry University. And Raphael's all drugged up just shouting turtle puns. He's just like, "Leave me alone, Splinter. Can't you see I'm just a shell of my former self? Dun, dun, dun, dun, dun, dun, suicide." I love doing that joke at comic book conventions, because there's always a guy who's like, "Not Raphael, he was the noblest of the turtles."
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4: I find it very hard to connect with people because I just am a little shy and trying to say hi to people in my neighborhood, and I'm not extroverted, so. But I was reading that people who are developmentally disabled often bring entire communities together because they lack the social awareness that makes loneliness possible. They're so stupid. So this dum-dum is raising my emotional intelligence, taking a page from that book of mostly pictures. And you know, just be more myself, you know, just unfiltered at my local cafe. "Hi, Sandy. Hi, Sonny. Hi, Gerardo. Hi. What's your name? 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My name's Dave. 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What are you doing on your laptop?" I'm just working on something for my band. "Dave's in a band, everybody! Dave plays music! Dave. I'm writing a book about hogs. It's called Hog Book. I'm gonna go pour myself a grande, a free half and half, 'cause it's free!" 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"Yes, I would, Gerardo, thank you." "Gerardo plays music too, Dave. Let's talk about music. I don't like it. Anyways, getting to know people.
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5: 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How are you? 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Your son. 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
7: Russell Peters.
8: Anybody here from England? Any British people in the house tonight? Oh, look at that. Nice, you imported your white meat. Nice job, sir. Where are you from in England, man? Are you from England? What part?
9: I'm from Bedford.
8: Bedford. She said it so nicely. I'm from Bedford. I like the English accent sometimes, you know what I mean? But I really think it's the only accent in the world you can't do without making a ridiculous face every time you do it. Yes, good evening, I'm from England. Oh. Sometimes English people are okay, but sometimes they get very arrogant, the English people, you know what I mean? You wanna mess with English people? Next time you meet somebody from England and they tell you where they're from, act like you've never heard of it. They get pissed off. Hey, that's an interesting accent. Where are you from? I'm from England. Oh. I'm sorry, where? England. Oh. I've never heard of it. England? Oh. Little island beside Europe. Is that near Miami? England, you bloody fool. I believe you're speaking our language. I'm speaking English, dude. I don't know what the hell you're speaking right now. You're speaking constipatese or something. I don't know what that is, but you need fiber, Jeeves. It looks ugly sometimes, you know? Because I don't know if you're aware of this or not, but England has the largest population of Indian people outside of India. It's true. They're all there. And the British are so pissed off that we're there. They're mad that there's so many of us. And as a brown man, when I walk around England, I could feel it. And they're mad. They're mad that there's so many Indian people in England. You know what I mean? That's not our fault. That's the British people's fault. You guys started it. You went to India first. We didn't ask you to come over. So, 1600s, they just showed up. They stayed for 400 years. 1947, they just got up and left. We were like, no, no, no, wait. We're coming with you.
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10: Before Court TV came on, you would hear about a celebrity getting in trouble and going to jail like maybe once every decade. Yeah, what's that football player's name? Michael Vick. He forgot something very important. Johnny Cochran is no longer available. I heard a few of y'all go, oh, come on, man, I'm keeping it real, man. I'm not going to lie to you. Think about it. Johnny was too good. He'd never seen him lose. He was too good. Too gully. too unpredictable. Hell yeah, the week that Johnny died, at least 10 people had to cancel their murder. Johnny was good. I tell you who else forgot that Johnny ain't here. That damn O.J. Simpson. Wow. O.J. Simpson. Convicted of 12 felony counts of stealing his own football jersey. And I'm gonna tell you right now, I don't feel sorry for O.J. Because I don't care whether you think O.J. is innocent or guilty of the murders. The reality is this. In America, O.J. Simpson was a man who was perceived to have gotten away with double murder. And if you're a man who is perceived to have gotten away with double murder, your ass is supposed to disappear. Yeah. Not show up on the golf course like this. Got away with it. Writing books called If I Did It. What is wrong with you? If I Did It. When that book came out, I was like, OJ going to jail now for sure. And then when they cut to OJ and his gang coming into the lobby of the hotel, I mean, did y'all see OJ's gang? That was the oldest gang I ever seen in my life. Every member of the gang was triple OG. And they had the nerve to show them walking in the lobby on in slow motion, you know, like a gangster rap video. That's OJ's gang. No more orange juice for OJ.
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9: I've seen a lot of frightening things since moving to Los Angeles, but there is still nothing more frightening and suspenseful than a non sequitur left on my answering machine by my mother. Hey, kid, it's your mom. Listen, your father slapped your Uncle Bill on the back. Turns out Bill had this huge sebaceous cyst, and it just went splat, and there was kind of this cottage cheese stuff going everywhere, and I am sending you an article on Carol Burnett. How does that go together? I think maybe as you get older, maybe nothing's really particularly good or bad anymore. It's just one long, smooth ride to the finish. Hey, kid. You know, your friend from junior high, Christy Coombs, she's fine, but she shot herself in the head by accident, and your father is taking jazzercise. I saw at the drugstore, Patty Stefanik, your favorite fifth grade teacher. She was there with her life partner, Gretchen, and Patty just had a hysterectomy, so she's been having some dryness, and they were there to pick up some lubricant, which is interesting, because I didn't think in that kind of relationship you'd really have a lot of penetration. And I want to know when you're coming to visit.
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11: I did this show on MTV once, and MTV's great. They let us do this show and let us make it awesome however we wanted, and creatively they were so awesome, and it was so cool. However, I gotta say, some of the shows on the network, not really my cup of tea. I was watching this dating show on there called Next. Man, if anyone here has ever been a contestant on Next, do me a favor and go away and die. Because you're a horrible person, and I don't want comedy bringing any kind of satisfaction into your miserable existence. First guy that comes out, right? He's a guy going out on the dates. And he comes up there and he says this. He goes, yo, this girl better be pretty, because if she's a pain in the ass, I'm going to need something cute to look at. And I was stunned that he could say that. That's so offensive. And then after you meet this dude, then you meet the girls he's going out on the dates with. And they come up there and they say things like, if he has a neck tattoo, I'm going to lick it. It's like, whoa, how slutty can you be in 5 seconds? And then after they say that, they freeze. and like three facts about him pop up on the left side. And the first two facts are always really normal. But the third fact always comes way out of left field. It's always like, Monica's 22. She's a hairdresser in Hollywood. And she hates purple gift wrap. Like, how does that define her as a person? And the whole show just bummed me out, man. Because the things they try to keep off TV are just like really explicit sex or violence, and no one cares about their kids seeing attitudes like that on TV, and that's way worse to me. Like, I'd much rather have a daughter that grew up and shot me in the leg and burned my house down than some really slutty girl that hates the sound of people eating bananas.
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12: My favorite kind of strippers are not the kind of strippers that most guys love. It's not like the hot college girl that's working her way through school for 6 or 8 or 10 years. Or the lady who maybe should have quit 15 years ago. Or the lady made completely of plastic. Those are not my favorite kind of strippers. My favorite kind of strippers are the punk rock chicks and the metal chicks. Yeah. That have no business stripping because they hate dudes. And here's the thing, stripper. You should kind of be a people person if you're gonna do that, because stripping is sort of the service industry. They're full of attitude and they hate men and everything, and they're covered in tattoos, and I love tattoos. But sometimes they're workplace inappropriate. The girl will have the giant back piece of Count Chocula and Boo Berry, riding a unicorn, chopping off Ronald McDonald's with a machete. Put a shirt on.
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7: Doug Stanhope.
13: Some people say, yeah, I don't have to drink to have a good time. You go, okay, but that means you have to have a good time to have a good time. How do you pull that off? You just assume the universe knows it's your Friday, so some organic good time will swell out of the woodwork and appear at a certain time. You read the weekly and find the editor's best bet, and you email all your dumb friends in their cubicles. Let's meet up. We found a local eatery that's well-reviewed. It has vegan options for Sheila. We'll meet there at 7:40. Where is Sheila? She's late. Our sober good time starts in 40 minutes. Call her on her cell phone. Maybe we can order for her, because we don't want to be late for our sober good time. It starts. Maybe you came here tonight to have a good time without drinking. Oh, wow. That means you're solely reliant on me being funny, which is a 50-50 shot at best in these waning years of my career. All that sober good time planning and the map questing and the finding the parking, and then I was off that night, and now the blame's on you. I don't take those chances. I drink to have a good time. It's a fail-safe. I take whatever I was doing anyway, and I just start pouring booze on top of it. And within a short amount of time, it's fantastic. I'm talking to some shingle salesman at an airport bar, and he's showing me pictures of his dogs on his cell phone camera, and that's Miss Patsy, and this is Patriot. I call him Patriot because I got him at 9/11, and then within 5 drinks, that guy's hilarious to me. I'm hugging that guy on the way to his gate. I'm swapping phone numbers. I have a problem? No, lady. I have a solution. You have a problem with your sober good time.
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10: See, I'm going to say something. We're the only race of people that feel responsible for all of us. We're the only race of people be on the bus. Brother come on, act a fool, you be like, oh. Be embarrassed. Ain't even you doing it. And everybody look at you. Can you stop him? Be embarrassed. And they hate when a brother can talk too, boy. Oh, they come to Dominic, how you feel?
11: I feel great that we won this game, and to search within the essence of oneself and to lay the ball upon the hoop, that feels good to me.
10: They be like, find somebody on the bench. I used to hate men when they talk to like people now. I'm glad they got Larry Bird, because he can't talk either. Larry Bird, man, they ask, Larry, how you feel?
11: Oh, it felt basketball has been the game. You know, just how, if you put the ball in the hole more times than the other man, you're probably going to win the game. For us, the ball kept going in the hole, kept going in the hole. And I said, we'll probably win the game because the ball kept going in the hole.
10: It's rough on boxers, man, because Sugar Ray, the only one, man. Sugar Ray, that's why if people are scared, women get scared when Sugar Ray fight because he talk too good. Sugar even look good. Sugar walk up, look good.
11: This fight makes me a little bit nervous. Makes me a little bit apprehensive. But I feel inside myself if I just apply.
10: Other brother, I'm gonna punch his face. I've waited a long time for chance to fight survive.
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12: Man, no, do you guys remember band? I don't know. I do say that teaching band is a job from hell. And I mean it. Like, I think somebody went down to hell and, scooped up some of that molten material there, you know, and then brought it up and cooled it off and said, behold, flutes and recorders. Do you remember recorders, those little plasticky whistles? They, oh, yeah. You thought that was plastic, but that is genuine hellfire brimstone. It is. You got, yeah, and when you play the recorder, it calls the devil. Yep, yeah, it does. And then the devil is like, I gotta go up there, hear hot cross buns again. Oh. Isn't that the truth? If there was ever anything to make all the dark forces of the world repent, yeah, I'd be 30 elementary kids playing hot cross bun on recorder for 3 months all day. Oh, it's bad. And, oh, your first year, you have high hopes. Just like any job, you have high hopes. You're like, okay, kids, for the holiday program this year, we're going to play something from Beethoven's 9th, something spectacular. Oh, but by the third year, you're more like, all right, you little bastards. This Christmas, we're just going to play Jingle Bells. Yeah, and I'm pretty sure we'll go ahead and play it again for the spring concert. Oh, God, it was bad. And actually, this is what I brought my clarinet. That's actually what I went to college for, you guys. I did. But playing clarinet does not bring home the groceries. It doesn't, and neither does comedy. No, but if you pair them together like a dual super force, clarinet and comedy, you are able to bring home approximately one bag of groceries. That is the best.
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4: I've been trying to swim a lot, you know. You always hear swimming's the best exercise, but have you seen how fat whales are? Whales, they're like swimming all the time.
9: It's not working, whales. Not working.
4: Whales always kind of sound depressed, don't they?
9: Rejected by eHarmony. My Facebook friends forgot my birthday. Why am I so bad at hide and seek? The fish always find me.
4: Wouldn't it be great if we found out whales were in complete denial about how huge they are?
9: It's mostly water weight. A lot of water weight.
4: Once after a show, someone came up to me, they're like, you know, whales aren't fat, they have a layer of blubber. I thought calling myself Big Bone was a cop-out. Blubber, that's like the opposite of muscle. It goes like muscular, toned, flabby, and then like a mile away is blubber. Fat made a noise, would be blubber.
9: Damn you, Plankton, you don't even taste good.
4: Plankton, that can't be that high in calories. That's got to be frustrating for some whales. All they eat is plankton.
9: I only eat plankton.
4: You know, the fish are like, and cupcakes.
9: Just plankton.
4: Sprinkled on pizza.
9: It's mostly water weight.
4: I do love whales. I don't want you to get the wrong idea. But it's not like there are people that are anti-whale anyway. You know, it's like, oh, don't bring up whales around my dad. He'll go off.
9: Damn whales are all fat and lazy. Living off the government. Taking our jobs. Blah, blah, blah, blah. Blah, blah, blah. Blah, blah, blah, blah, blah, blah.
4: Whales must have poor body image. Can you imagine having a part of your body called a blowhole? And it's on top of your head? You think when whales get older, they have less control over their blowhole? They're just in the middle of a normal conversation. What do you say? You and I grab some plankton. Excuse me. So embarrassing. I was just in the Indian Ocean and my stomach really can't handle that. The old whale geography diarrhea joke. Coming in handy.
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14: Hey, when you die, you get more popular than you've ever been. In your whole life, you get more flowers when you die than you ever got at all. They all arrive at once, too late. People say the nicest things about you. Yeah, poor Bill is dead. Yeah, poor Bill is dead. Poor Tom is gone. Yeah, poor Tom. Poor John died. Yeah, John.
15: What about Ed?
14: No, Ed, he's still alive, man. Approval curve goes way up, man. You might just be in one of those funerals where you're lying in the coffin, you know, folks looking at you. They do have them. Open it up, I want to see them. And you're lying there. They come by. The first thing they do, after blessing themselves, if they do that, is subtract their age from yours, man. Figure at a minimum what they have still to live. They don't know you're lying there with no back in your jacket and short pants on. Embarrassed by the rouge. And they say, geez, don't he look good? He's dead, man. I know, but he never looked that good. I don't want to have a funeral like that. And I don't want to be cremated either. I want to be blown up. There you go.
13: I was in the hospital recently. I had a hernia, which if you haven't had one of those, run out and get one. That's a lengthy amount of fun. But as horrible as that entire situation is, there is light at the end of the tunnel. Because as soon as they wheel you out of that operation room, they give you a jug of Vicodin. Like Christmas in July. And I'll be honest with you, I've never taken Vicodin up to this point. Now, I can't stop. It's delicious. I put it on everything. Roast beef, ice cream. I need a nap. I need a nap. And it's weird when you're on Vicodin. Like, when you're on Vicodin, you learn things. You do. You learn things. Like, when you're on Vicodin, everybody's your friend. And if they're not, you just give them Vicodin. The only person that doesn't work for is the cop that pulls you over. It's like, sir, do you know why I pulled you over? Because you want a mouthful of delicious Vicky's? Ah. I'll leave the zoo. I say that because a year and a half ago, I got thrown out of the Omaha Zoo. Not entirely my fault. It's not. I'm an adult, as you can clearly tell. By my actions. Apparently, it doesn't matter how hungry hippos are. You should never throw in a bag of marbles. Yeah, maybe put that on the box.
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16: I graduated and I needed a job, right? I didn't have no gig. And so I looked in the want ads, right? I can't even believe I'm saying this in 2013. Telling a group of young people that I looked in the want ads for a job. I might as well just go, you know, I was walking through downtown Babylonia. So the ad said, pizza delivery, must have own car with / insurance, right? It was $1 a run, which is a lot of money in 1978, $1, and then you got to keep the tip. So there's a map on the wall, no GPS in those days, no GPS, a giant map of San Mateo and Burlingame on the wall, right? Like Churchill's war room or something. Like there's some sort of strategy to this. And there's push pins in the map, as if we're making strategic chicken strikes on certain areas. Burlingame Avenue needs a double pepperoni and some wings. Stat, get on that, Proops. So Lonnie's mother, Tina, worked the counter, and she was in a wheelchair, and she was quite big. And she rolled up and down the counter in this wheelchair, right? Because she didn't have the foot flaps down. She just pedaled around like Fred Flintstone, right? She'd go up and down the counter. So she'd take the orders, and then she'd rip off the piece of paper and put it on that enormous spike that's been in every restaurant since the beginning of time, that are the most dangerous things you could possibly have in a restaurant. There was a room in the back where they prepared the chicken, and I can't describe to you the heinousness of this room. It was like a poultry concentration camp. Chickens were delivered in the afternoon in giant crates full of ice. And then they were taken from the crate of ice, and Lonnie had a bandsaw that he would take the chickens and wham, cut them down. Oh no, this room should have been in black and white. This room was like... Then, in 1944, you know what? So, two kids would pull up every afternoon, about 3:30, right? They were little kids. They're about 8 and 10. And they were named Eddie and Doug, right? And they'd ride up on stingrays, right, that had the giant chopper bars and the sissy bar in the back. They'd throw the stingrays in the back, right, in the alley, and then they'd come in and they would bread the chicken and stuff. So I would finish my job on the first night. And Lonnie goes, great job, Proops. You delivered 30 pizzas. That's a record. Later, I was given to understand that the record keeping at Chicken Delight was somewhat lax. So he says to me, Proops, you smoke weed? I'm like, almost incessantly, Lonnie. He goes, because I deal weed. I'm like, bonus! I just fell into a pot of gold. I'm working at a pizza place and the dude deals weed.
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17: I, like a lot of you, grew up listening to an announcer by the name of Harry Carey. And he's such an icon, this guy. I listened to one game, he goes, hey, here comes Sandberg around third, safely in the second. And he doesn't even correct himself. Nah, he's in scoring position. Don't forget Friday night's midget night here at Wrigley. Anybody accompanying a legal midget gets in free. And let's refrain from what the kids were doing last year, tossing the little guys over the wall to let their buddies in. Remember, only one midget per customer. Hey, check out the halter top on that one. I love how Harry always starts a sentence with, here's a guy, Danny Jackson, hasn't won a game in his last 16 starts, and he's making $2.2 million a year. I just can't figure it out. How does he look the owner in the eye when he collects his check? He's got to have a ski mask on, because all he's doing is ripping the club off. Hey, the Pope is here today. The group of 30 cardinals. I guess it's Big Hat Day here in Virginia. You know, a couple kids were poking the Pope in the back of the head. I guess they couldn't see the game with his big hat and all. He just reeled around and gave the one kid an elbow to the forehead. And I don't blame the guy. I mean, here's a guy. There's a throat at first. Here's a guy who's worked his whole life to get to where he is. They give him a hat, let him wear the hat. Hey, Snoop Doggy Dog is in the house. Like Harry's gonna say, in the house. You know, Steve, Snoop Doggy Dog backwards is Poop Scotty God. What are with his glasses, man? His glasses keep getting bigger every year. You know what I'm saying? He looks like Adam Ant now. He's going to walk into the booth one day and go, you know, Steve, I can't see a damn thing. But I can't see a damn thing. You're better off just moving my lips and putting on an old recording of me, because I can't see a damn thing.
18: Eddie Murphy.
19: My mom's one of them sisters you don't hit. So you can't hit sisters, period. Remember in the old days when you could beat up a woman? Remember that back in the 20s, guys just smack their wives in the movies, they psh, and they'll just go, oh. You can't do that no more. Especially a black woman. You hit a black woman, she lose her mind. And seriously, they go crazy on you. You can have a real timid sister for a girl and smack it, be like, I'm gonna kill you, mother.
20: You don't hit me, goddamn. You don't hit me. Don't hit me. You don't put your hands in my face. My father don't put his hand in my face. You don't hit me, mother. Stop. Stop, baby. Hold up. Stop. Please, please. Calm down, baby. Calm down. Throw you out your own house. You be so scared you get out, too. But you know you scared when a woman say get out your own house and you leave. I had a girlfriend once. I smacked her and got all cool on it. And then she got cool and it scared me more and I just left. Because I slapped and got macho and said, I didn't want to do that, baby. But you bought that on yourself. Don't make me have to do it again. She said, no, no, I did bring it on myself. I did. Why don't you just go to sleep? People are changing shit. Men are changing too, though. The guys do now. You could that they didn't do 30 years ago. In the old days, man, you have an argument with your girl in the car. She say, "Let me out here." Man will say, "No, no, we won't have any of that." And nowadays, the woman say this, dude say, "Get out."
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3: But has power, we know that. We know food has power. Many times the power is based on location. Cookies, for example. You see cookies in a store window. You see them on a shelf. Harmless. Same box of cookies. I put them in your kitchen. We're talking about a whole different situation now, aren't we? Somewhere between 9:30 and 11 o'clock that night, there's a reckoning. That happens. That's why most cookies are round. It's a face-to-face confrontation. You know they're there, they know you're there. Cookie companies, they might try and make it seem like the cookies are very innocent. Well, it's just elves of an trees making. It's nothing. There's clowns on the box and multicolored balloons. Cookies should have names like Chocolate Sons of Bitches. Right? That's what they are. Those little vanilla bastards got me again last night. Honey, I told you to stop buying the go-to-hell wafers with the screw you cream inside. I have no chance. It's a war. It's a war between us and the cookies. Look at that box. It's like a military bunker inside there. It's like that preformed plastic barracks that the cookies live in. You slide it out, it's like a D-Day beach landing troop carrier. All the cookies, they're lined up, waiting to go into combat. That's the way it is. But the rows are key. The rows of cookies keep the mayhem somewhat under control. You get to the end of a row, any half-sane person, you stop for a second. What the hell am I doing here? I was going to have a couple. I just mowed down the whole row.
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21: Having sex with someone at work is all right, as long as you don't work in a primary school. I've got a friend who's a part-time teacher. Well, they're all part-time. Are there teachers in? Come on, it's your own time you're wasting. Where are the teachers? Give us a shout, the teachers. And what was it that first attracted you to children? Not all teachers, obviously, that would be mental, but PE teachers, they're wrong-uns. You know why so many American kids die in high school massacres? Because they're not allowed to run in the corridors. Take your time with that. That's wrong on a number of levels. It's very difficult. I don't know if you've noticed this, Birmingham. It's very difficult to get the first kiss right. You want to be firm, but gentle. You want to be manly, but you don't want to wake her up. First dates are very delicate, because if you call her the next day, she'll think you're too keen, she'll be put off. If you never phone, she'll think the worst of you. So what I do as a compromise is I phone her the next day and call her a slag. Sometimes you can sense a friend wants to take things further. Will it ruin the friendship? Things get hot and heavy on the sofa one night, you think, this doesn't feel right. You're my best friend. You're not even allowed on the couch.
0: Bad dog, town boy.
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11: I inherited my father's eyes and my mother's eating disorder. My mother and I have the same eating disorder. She used to say to me, "When I was pregnant with you, I eat only cherry, and I think that you are just one big cherry. You are just one big gay cherry." I was on the cover of the Star once, and it was for this thing called the Chow Like Cho diet. I was so racist because they just made this diet up. They didn't consult me. I mean, it was like this total diet that they made up that they said that I went on, and all these fake quotes from me. "When I was young, I was raised on rice and fish. So when I get heavy, I go back to that natural Asian way of eating." You could almost hear the mandolin in the background.
12: "When I was a little girl and I grow up on the rice patty, we don't have any food because this was before Sally Struther. So we are so hungry all the time and we have no money, and I want to go to the market to buy a chicken head, but I have no money, so I have to sell my finger. But I was very hungry, but I still have tendency to put on weight, which is why I really hope that I catch malaria, because that is a very good way to lose weight quickly, malaria and dysentery."
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13: Luckily, I fell asleep on the plane before the movie started. Have you guys seen this movie, There Will Be Blood? Yeah? Was it good? Yeah? I heard it's about when Hannah Montana loses her virginity. No? No? Oh. I must have read the review wrong. I don't know. My nephews, they love Hannah Montana. They beg me, "Uncle Jeff, take us to the Hannah Montana concert." But it was completely sold out. So I took them to see Hannah, New Jersey. Best time they ever had. I'm Uncle of the Year over here. I have two nephews. They're very cool. One's 12 and one is 7. One's going to be a lawyer. One's going to need a lawyer. When he was 6, I said, Jared, how old are you now? He's so cute. He goes, 6.

0: Disneyland. Join the circus. Didn't I see you at the Hannah, New Jersey concert?
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3: Hey, what's happening, baby brother?
4: Jim and my real good friends.
3: What's happening, little bro? Ain't nothing to it. All right.
4: One of his legs as big as me.
3: What's happening? Damn.
4: He come over to the house. If you ain't up, you think it's an earthquake.
3: What's the hell's the earthquake? Just Jim, bro. Ain't nothing to it.
4: Voted athlete of the century, right? Played football 9 years. Gained all the yards you could possibly gain in the world. Never got hurt and never missed a game. Now they got people get hurt in practice. Right, Jim, just go in the huddle, say,
3: give me the ball.
4: Right, and sometimes Jim said the mothers used to elbow him and hit him in the Adam's apple. You know, Jim said he'd never get mad, never say nothing, he'd just get up and say,
3: that's gonna cost you 35 yards.
5: He'd go back to the huddle.
3: Give me the ball.
4: Right, mother be hanging on about eight, be begging Jim,
6: please, Jim, we're on TV. Could you please, would you fall down for us, please? My kids are watching. Please, Jim, please.
4: One time, Jim bit a mother's finger off. Cat stuck his hand inside Jim's face mask. Referee said, why'd you do that?
6: Jim said, all outside this mask belong to him, all inside belong to me.
4: And he's a beautiful, sensitive dude, man. We've been partners a long time. Got a lot of integrity, you know what I mean? But it seems that some people have a death wish, and that's all it can be is a death wish.
6: I mean, that's the mother say, I can't find a building to jump off of. Let's go up to Jim Brown's house.
4: And he don't know nothing about the back down, you know, and he don't mind if you do, you know, but you can't just say to Jim, like,
6: you don't get out of the way, I'm gonna kick your ass.
4: Cause Jim say, well, that's the ass whooping I gotta take. See, that make a mother start negotiating right away.
6: Excuse me, Jim, could I speak to you for a moment?
4: I'll give you the wife, kids, and the car.
6: And on my part, I'll just get out of your face. What do you say?
4: I used to have a rubber brick at my house, you know, look just like a real brick though. They come up to me, I say, Jack, what do you do? Rubber brick throwing mother. I threw it at Jim Brown one day that didn't even blink. And because he didn't blink, I panicked. I just threw around and threw a real brick. I said, please, God, don't let me be here when he throw it back. And the brick hit Jim, bounced off, just said, I had a friend, he's gonna have a fight with Jim, about 6'5". You know, he said, eight dudes was holding his ass. He was gonna get in and just said, Jim, let me go. He said, Jim said something that just chilled him.
6: Right, he said, Jim said, gentlemen, I think if you let the man go, he could express himself a little better.
4: He started whispering to the mother that was holding him. He said, any of you
6: let go of me, I'll kill any mother, take every finger off my body. Now just ease my ass out the door. That's right.
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15: This lecture, as you've worked out, is about political change. No, but how do you change things? If you want to change society, how do you change things? Well, we're not all in power, by definition. Some of us haven't even got the vote. But if you've got a voice, in our country we've got freedom of speech, you can change things slowly, but you can be heard. And that's one way. And I used to work at University of London Union, and there wasn't a day went by when there wasn't a march that started outside, or people giving out flyers and leaflets and stuff. And I always used to take them to read them, because I wanted to know what people were giving up their time for. And I remember one was a leaflet boycotting Nike and some other designer labels for using third world sweatshops, particularly China. And there was a frightening statistic on this leaflet. I'll never forget. It said that the CEO of Nike has amassed $5.2 billion. And for a female worker in one of his sweatshops in China to earn that, she'd have to work 7 days a week, 8 hours a day, for 10,000 years. But they don't want to. Lazy. There was another thing on there. It's absolutely true. One of the supervisors in one of the sweatshops in China had been accused of sexually assaulting one of the female workers. And he'd been... that's not funny, is it? No. True. And he was suspended but fled the country before he'd come to trial. And the CEO of Nike was asked an awkward question about this at a press conference. And he said, no, he wasn't sexually assaulting her. He was trying to wake her up and must have touched the wrong places. What? That's a bad excuse, isn't it? Touch the... What? Mrs. Chang.
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16: I want to tell you this story about the worst show I've ever had. I opened for Joan Rivers in South Florida a couple years ago. Joan Rivers is amazing. She is hilarious. There is nothing like a sound check with Joan Rivers, because she breezes into the casino. Yes, casino. She breezes into the casino auditorium. Yes, auditorium. And she grabs the microphone and she's like, stop it. Who is this? What are you? You call this a stage? Get out of here. Nobody talk to me. I'm done. It's like a whirlwind of showbiz and fame and fabulousness. And then, and like, she's great. She's really sweet and everything. And then, like, the show starts. And then, like, 3,000 old people pour in from all over the state of Florida. And I mean old. Like, there's, like as far as I can see, there's, like, wheelchairs and breathing apparatuses. And there's, like, a bandstand with old-timey, like, band, like a Chuck E. Cheese band, except they're alive. Like, brass instruments. And I'm there and I'm like, this may not be my audience. And then Joan Rivers starts the show. She's backstage on the God mic and she goes like, are you ready for an evening with Joan Rivers? Bum, bum, bum, bum. And they're like, yeah. They muster their last breaths. And she's like, well, great. But first, welcome the best opener in his price range. James, get out there. And I thought that was awesome. I loved it. So I walk out and I hit the spotlight and I don't get to say a thing before they turn on me. They don't hear a joke, let alone a setup, before the old men in the audience, old tough guys, old like Popeye guys, you know, where their tattoos are starting to wrinkle up and stuff. They're just like, that's not Joan. Where's Joan? Where's Joan? Like, they ordered Joan Rivers on a menu and they brought me out. They're like, no, take this back. I want my Joan. So then you start trying to deal with them individually, like, no, she'll be out here. And then it's like, shut up, old guy. And then when you say that to somebody, you lose all the old guys in the audience. And that's all they hear you saying is the old guy this. So then it's like thousands of old men going like, get him out of here. And they're heckling in a way that I've never heard before. Because, you know, I always hear, you suck, or something that, you know, we speak in our current times. But, like, these are old man heckles. So they're like, he's all washed up. He's yesterday's news. Pull him out of here. He's lousy. He stinks. Get him out of here like Truman did with MacArthur.
14: Wanda Sykes.
17: You know, they keep forming all these different agencies and stuff. You know, Department of Homeland Security, the, you know, Department of, what, National Intelligence. You know, what they really need to do is form a Department of Personal Shoppers. That's what we need. We need, like, some working single mothers. Let them handle the budget. You know, some people who know how to pinch a penny. You know? That's what we need. You know, I can see that, $2 billion on a bomb. You could have got these bombs at Target. Shirley. Shirley, ain't bombs on sale? Bombs on sale. Oh, make no sense. Put that money back in my education budget, too. Every penny of it. How about that? That's what we need, some personal shoppers. They'll make better deals than the president. That man makes the worst deals. Oh, my God. When the president went to India, do you know what they got? Nuclear technology. Do you know what we got? Mangoes. That don't even sound right, so I know it didn't look good on paper. It's like, they get nuclear technology, and we get mangoes. I like mangoes. 'Cause something about the way the juice drips down my chin. But it gets better. Here's the kicker. Okay, so during our whole, you know, the whole war on terror, you know who's been helping us out? Pakistan. Who hates Pakistan? India. What do we give India? Nuclear technology. Now, when eventually India gets around to blowing up Pakistan, what are we gonna tell our dear friends Pakistan? Here, throw these mangoes at them.
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18: My buddy's ringtone is his own voice. Before he got an iPhone, he would actually make an announcement whenever his phone rang. I'm blowing up, everybody. Check it out. I am blowing up. So he got an iPhone with a recording capability. He actually recorded himself doing that. So now whenever his phone rings, you actually hear his voice going, I'm blowing up, everybody. So now I'm making a point to call him whenever he's at the airport. I'm waiting for that one magical day of coincidence when he departs from gate C4. Where are you going, Tim? C4. I'm blowing up, everybody! I had to call my buddy Ted the other day. I had to call him at the office because his cell phone doesn't work inside his office building. I hate it because when I get his voicemail, he's one of those guys that changes his voicemail every single day depending on his schedule.
19: I got this test July 28th, going to be in the office till 9:30, then I'm going to a meeting till 11, and I'm coming back for like 10 minutes, and I'm going to leave again. We go to lunch or like taco salad or something, back like around 1, have another meeting after that. But
18: I don't care. Why are you doing this? Keith, I'm giving people information they either knew about or forgot. It should be reminded of, or they never knew to begin with. All right, fine. I'm going to start leaving him messages with that same concept in mind. Ted, hey, it's Keith. Crocodiles cannot run in a zigzag fashion. I'm just letting you know. Tallest peak in Africa is Mount Kilimanjaro. My mom's got a cat named Jelly Beans. It's kind of random. Why did I say that? Call me back. He says complete number. Leave your complete number. I know he's talking about the area code, but I still mess with him anyway when I call. Ted, hey, what's up? It's Keith. I got a new cell phone. Give me a call. 9173. All right, see you later. I am very behind the curve with phone trends. Things become popular. I don't pay attention because I don't care. Next thing I know, there's a bandwagon. I'm the last one on board. Perfect example was a phone tag. I had a corporate sales job out of college years ago. I didn't know what phone tag was until it actually happened to me one day. One of my clients called me up. Keith, it's Diane. Tag, you're it. So I called her back. Diane, it's Keith. Duck, duck, goose. Simon says, call me back. What the hell are we doing right now? Yahtzee!
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16: No girl wants a secretly gay boyfriend. Every dude wants a secretly gay girlfriend. Isn't that crazy? That's weird, man. Even girls who like gay dudes don't like the bisexual dudes. And I know this is San Francisco, but let's be honest. There's a huge difference between gay people and bisexual dudes. Gay dudes, that's clearly a genetic roll of the dice. Everybody's got their own roll. I'm short, my hair's falling out like it's on fire, all right? Look at this, I didn't ask for that. I take pills, it doesn't matter, it's jump loose. Okay, some people get the gay. You got that gay thing, no big deal. I'll be your friend, I don't have it. Dudes making out with dudes, just because you think that's funny, it does not make you a bad person. You're not hateful. Brokeback Mountain was the funniest movie I have ever seen in my entire life. That doesn't make me a bad person. I'm sorry, you're wrong. I mean, Talladega Nights was pretty funny. Brokeback Mountain was a lot funnier. They paid straight guys to make out. They make out for real. And you don't expect it. Like, I expected they were gonna cut away, or they would be in a tent, it would be dark, and there'd be like a lot of blurry camera. No, they show you. Broad daylight, these dudes make out. And right before they make out, it's exactly like when you know for sure you're gonna see a car accident. You know how when you realize this guy doesn't see that guy, and he's, and time just slows down to a creep. That's what was going on in my mind. They were outside, it was broad daylight. They hadn't seen each other in a long time. They grabbed each other, they went to kiss, and I just went, no, that can't happen. No! And it's just, you can see, everything is. I can feel my arm. Their tongues touched, it was like I got tasered. My whole body just involuntarily just stiffened up. That's not a comedy? Are you sure? Why am I laughing? Why am I laughing? Is there something wrong with me? There's a scene in the movie where one cowboy looks at another cowboy and goes, I wish I knew how to quit you. Ah! I blacked out from laughing. The last thing I remember, I was making dolphin noises because I couldn't breathe. Like, hee, hee, hee, hee. Wishing I paid attention in yoga class right before I blacked out.
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20: I was in a car with a friend of mine. I'd never been in a car with him before. I look over, he's not wearing his seatbelt. I'm like, hey man, why don't you put that on? He's like, you know, Todd, I'm not really a seatbelt guy. Oh, I'm sorry, I didn't mean to shove my quirky taste down your throat. I don't really enjoy sushi. You don't enjoy reducing the chances of smashing your head through a windshield. Different strokes. That was a little preachy and heavy-handed, I apologize. I was in Los Angeles, I went to a bar, there was a woman there singing. And after one of her songs, she's like, you know, I keep getting parking tickets. And after I get a parking ticket, I go, God, I hope they just give this money to the homeless. Yeah, I guess they could. Or you could learn how to read a no parking sign. Pretend you got the ticket anyway. And write a check for that amount directly to the homeless. There's no connection between the homeless problem and your parking skills.
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17: The Karate Kid. Now that's a movie I watched differently when I was a kid. I saw it 25 years ago, roughly, when it first came out, and this was what I forgot about The Karate Kid. It sucked. Unwatchable. I found myself rooting for the Cobra Kai. Which I know sounds absurd because they were bullies, but here's the thing. He could not leave well enough alone. Every time he got out of hot water with the Cobra Kai, he would do something to incite the Kai. Like here's a perfect example. By the way, he had a girlfriend in high school, which is more than I can say for myself. So it's like he was way ahead of me. And then, so he's got this girlfriend played by Elizabeth Shue. And listen, she was probably only 15, so I don't want to comment on it, but for crying out loud, she was perfect for a 16-year-old kid. And she's in love with him, despite the fact that she witnessed him get his ass kicked by her ex-boyfriend. Tell me that ever winds up with you and the girl. Are you kidding me? It's complete fantasy land. He's humiliated, literally has sand kicked in his face at the beach. And then she sticks with him. He takes her to that costume party. He has the most brilliant costume of all time to take to a high school. I didn't realize it at the time because I wasn't so worldly. But he went as a shower curtain. He went as a shower. Do you understand? Instead of egging on the Cobra Kai in the bathroom by pouring water on them while they rolled joints in skeleton outfits, I couldn't have any sympathy for him. Let me tell you, you kick my ass once at the beach, I transfer, you never hear from me again. That's how I do things. I'm not going to try to pull a prank. I mean, he's insane. Do you know how these people are?
12: iHeart Comedy.
18: Yeah, I had to borrow my buddy's car recently. I borrowed his car and he just threw me the keys. I'm like, thanks, man. And I went down to the car and it was a stick shift. And I don't know how to drive a stick shift because I'm a pretty lady or whatever. And I know there's girls in here that are like, I know how to drive a stick shift. Great, you got a bigger wiener than me. Congratulations. Yeah, well played. You don't have to rub it in my face, or you can. Either way. What? Gross, back to the joke. Yeah, so I borrowed my buddy's car, and it's a stick shift, and I don't know if you ever drove those, but what happened to me is every single time I stopped at a stop sign or a stop light, the car just turned off. Because that's how they work, right? That's how those function. And it was bad because people were driving around me and yelling things like, why don't you buy a different car, dumbass? And I just like that people were driving around this situation and then assuming that this is my car and how I drive it every day. Like, never quite figured it out. Can't buy a different one. This kind you just restart over and over for convenience. Like, yeah. And I'm also mad at my friend You know, because I had to go borrow his car and he threw me the keys and didn't tell me that it was a stick shift. Like, that's old technology. We don't need that junk anymore. You know? It'd be the same situation if I was like, dude, I need to borrow your ride. And then all of a sudden he just threw me the keys to like his horse. And I'm like, oh, I don't know how to ride this at all. This is ridiculous. And then you pull that up to a stop sign, it just dies. That's a whole other set of problems.
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0: Steve Harvey.
1: Let me set the record straight. I'm 38 years old. I've been poor 36 of them years. I ain't lying. I just got some money summer before last. I'm so glad to have money, I don't know what to do. That poor was wearing my ass out. When you poor, a lot of stuff means stuff to you that don't mean much to other people. Like free. Oh, free go deep with us. Oh, we'll line up for some free. Oh, sit there looking at me like you don't know what I'm talking about. Because you will line up for some free. Y'all know what I'm talking about. Come on now, don't make me say cheese. Come on now. Don't make me say cheese. Oh, you done lined up for some cheese before. Oh, I done been in the line for some cheese. Oh, be in line all day. I'm gonna tell you something about government cheese. I said it right, government cheese. Not government, government cheese. Government cheese make the best grilled cheese you done ever had in your life. Oh, you can't eat a better grilled cheese than government cheese. But you got one problem. You got to cut it though. Oh, this ain't no Velveeta. This ain't individually wrapped. You got to put some pressure on a butcher knife to cut some government cheese. Kids be standing there just crying. Ah! Ah! I want my grilled cheese sandwich. Get out the way before you get cut.
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2: Because I will not miss my TV. I know, I'm sorry. Oh, all those wonderful cop shows. Marissa Hargitay. Oh, is she fabulous? Is she fat? What's she on? Law and Order. Special Victims. I love her. Any woman that can play golf with her mother's head, I mean, she is my kind of woman. And she's such a good cop. Yes, that's sperm. Oh. I think I even know whose. I mean, it's... Now I gotta get up. Very easy getting down at this age, but getting up is a bitch. I know you're busy. Could one of you help me? What about the lesbian? Could you help me? Oh, get up myself. Who needs any? Oh, my God. Oh, it's getting hard. This is why I never slept with Clinton. It is. Hurry up. Hillary's coming. I'm trying.
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5: I have the craziest family. I have a cousin who's deaf, and he also has one arm shorter than the other, so when he speaks sign language, it's with an accent. I have an aunt. One time my aunt said to me, Jim, last year your uncle and I went on a trip around the world. This year we're going to go somewhere else. Do you have kids? Yeah, good. I'm glad there are people like you to have kids so people like me don't have to. I have no... Listen, I have never in my life wanted to be a father. Is that a crime? I don't have any patience. Even when I was in kindergarten, I was going, who are these children? God, I need a cocktail. I have a cat. That's enough. I have an autistic cat. He can't find the litter box, but he can fly. I have a gay dog. Yeah. He barks like Paul Lynde. Whoa. took that cat to the vet. You ever take your cat to the vet and they come out and they read the cat's first name and your last name? Yes, Muff Pie Leibowitz. Is there a Muff Pie? No? I like kids, though. I have a niece. She's 2.5 years old, and when she has to poo-poo in her pants, she goes and hides behind the chair and peeks out. The whole family does that. At home, there's a line for the lazy boy. I don't curse that much in my act, but I used to because I didn't have any material. But I used to curse a whole lot, and my mother saw my act. My mother's a very conservative Southern Christian lady. She saw my act, and she said, "I don't know how you can get up on that stage in front of all those people you don't even know." And my dad's like, "Oh, for God's sake, Etheline, he's a comedian, not a preacher. Jesus H. Christ on a popsicle stick. You are more exasperating than E. coli bacteria." "Well, I'm sure the neighbors are enjoying this."
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8: Tom Papa.
13: Thank you very much. Yes, indeed. You look great. It looks like you lost weight. Good for you. You look nice, sincerely. Many, many thanks. It means a lot that you're here. A big round of applause for the Tom Papa dancers. Thank you so much. Really means a lot. It really does. Here's why I don't like the Chinese. Not some of them, all of them. I'm scared of the Chinese. I'm scared of the Chinese. And I know fear comes from ignorance, and I am ignorant of that culture. But I'll bet most of you are ignorant of the Chinese culture. Go to Chinatown and go to a grocery store and look at what they consider food. And you tell me you understand the Chinese. Bags of salted squirrel faces. I don't know. I don't have the answers. Who are you going to ask for answers in those stores? Who's there to help you in those stores? One 2,000-year-old woman sitting on a milk crate, chewing on a bat wing. A Bengal tiger in a hammock just swinging behind her, eyeballing you the whole time. You go to the register, no people at the register, just cats. Cats working the register. Smoking cigarettes, playing scratch-off lottery games, eating Fig Newtons with no labels on them. Scary, scary people. And we owe them $4 trillion.
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14: YouTube is amazing. Isn't it? All those heartwarming stories that you'd never know about if it wasn't for the internet. Did you see that one? It had 30 million hits. It was that courageous high school student who was born without lips, yet somehow won a smiling contest using two gummy worms and a staple gun. All right. Let's get this out in the open. My jokes are like the new kids on the block, individually not always successful. As a group, they provide a homoerotic fantasy. YouTube is amazing, though. Did you see that one video of that woman who was texting and she fell into the fountain at the mall? What a dumb bitch, right? And she's doing them all, too. She's like, "No one came in and helped me." You know why? Because you're a dumb bitch. That's why. That's nature running its course. It's like when you see a donkey getting eaten by a shark. You don't know how it happened, but you don't jump in and help.
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15: So now that Jay's got his own place, it actually works out really good for me being the married man that I am, because his house has become my porn sanctuary.
16: It is a porn annex.
15: to keep it all up on
11: you
15: the
11: have
15: DL.
11: A lot of porn. There's actually one main porn tape that we have.
15: Girls Gone Wild.
11: Girls Gone Wild
15: and
11: video.
15: I'm sorry.
11: Thank God Snoop's on board.
15: Yeah. It wasn't wild before.
11: The
15: but
11: girls
15: now
11: weren't going wild enough.
15: Because Snoop's
11: now
15: on,
11: that
15: they're
11: Snoop's
15: really going
11: this.
15: Wild
11: yes.
15: now. It's such a funny concept, that whole thing.
11: Because here's like the selling
15: here's
11: point of that
15: hook
11: video.
15: Here's the to the video.
11: It's normal girls.
15: Not strippers and hookers.
11: Normal girls.
15: Normal like you and me.
11: Like us.
15: Normal girls. Gone wild. And their definition of going wild is these girls like lifting up their shirts, getting naked in public places. That's going wild.
11: Now, apparently, someone was thinking, what? The American public is sick of seeing all these hot strippers and hookers getting naked.
15: Yeah.
11: They'd like to see some mildly unattractive women
15: yes.
11: getting naked.
15: For $19.95 plus three shipping and handling.
11: What?
15: Yes. But I think the reason why we bought it was that we're the announcers.
11: Yes.
15: Because the announcers make on this video make such a big deal about this metamorphosis from normal girl to wild girl. Like they're literally going wild. Like
11: yeah,
15: they're going to bite you in the stomach and you'll have rabies.
11: Exactly. Like they're that'd be a better video if they were like lift up their shirts and then just take a chunk out of you.
15: Come
11: you know
15: on.
11: I mean?
15: That's going wild. That's
11: but
15: going
11: these
15: wild.
11: Announcers make such a big deal out of this metamorphosis from normal girl to wild girl that the announcers are actually the only ones who are really going wild on the video.
15: They're amazed. They're like, since the dawn of time, if we've learned anything about the human race, it's that normal girls have this capability of going wild.
11: Well, now, for the first time ever captured on videotape, we've got normal girls.
15: Not strippers.
11: Normal
15: not
11: girl,
15: prostitutes.
11: Gone wild.
15: Like this girl.
11: She's a senior at Texas Christian University.
15: Normal.
11: She's a philosophy major.
15: Normal.
11: She shots for artwork at Bed Bath & Beyond. But watch what happens when this so-called normal girl goes down to Mardi Gras.
15: Oh, my God. She's taking off her shirt.
11: She's gone wild.
15: Girls go wild.
11: Mardi Gras.
15: Wild,
11: Daytona Beach.
15: Wild,
11: Cancun, Mexico.
15: Wild.
11: Take a look at this poor fellow. He knows he's in Daytona Beach. He knows he's about to ask a normal girl for directions.
15: But what he does know is that in the next few seconds, this normal girl is about to go wild.
11: Excuse me, ma'am. Could you give me directions?
15: Oh, my God.
11: She's gone wild.
15: And it's not just the vacation girls going wild. Oh, no, the working woman has gotten into the act, too. Check out what our video cameras caught in this Corpus Christi courtroom.
11: Your Honor, I object. My client was nowhere near the scene of the crime, and we've established that. Now I know that you are the only female judge in the state of Texas.
15: Thank you.
11: But I move for a mistrial.
15: Counselor, your argument is both clear and concise, but I'm going to have to say objection
11: overruling.
15: She's guilty, all right.
11: Guilty of going wild.
15: So I bought it.
11: We bought it.
15: And I'm holding it for you.
16: Here, I'll reenact for you the last time I ever smoked weed. You'll understand why I don't anymore. It's a very, very common scenario. Myself and I at my friend's apartment in New Orleans. We're about to get stoned. And he is like what I like to call a weed connoisseur. Or a marijuana aficionado. And then marijuana's here in California, so there's plenty of you walking around here, and you know who you are. The moment the topic of weed comes up, which is constantly, you're like, oh yeah, man, I've smoked Northern Lights number 1 through 16. I've smoked purple AK-47. It's so good, it actually cures lupus. But the FDA doesn't want you knowing about that. Now do that. You know? I've smoked Alaskan Thunder. It's so good, it's actually illegal in Amsterdam because it grants wishes. It does, I'm serious. You take a bong rip, make a wish, it comes true. They can't have that in the hands of the public, you know what I mean? Smoke White Widow, it only grows on the moon. That's how good it is. And you gotta know a NASA guy. I know NASA people, man. What do you think they're up there doing, planting flags? No, they're planting crops, dumbass. Think about it. And they go up there and get a Shuttlesworth and bring it right back. This is all these people do. They can't remember day-to-day activity. They're like, hey, what did you do yesterday at noon? Was there a noon yesterday? How do you even know there was a noon yesterday? But they can remember every strain of marijuana they've ever smoked and the resume of each strain. But he packed the bowl. That's appropriate that those coughs were then because that's what I started doing. Coughing like a madman. At first, he's like, oh, yeah, man, that's that California Razorback, you know, Cannabis Cup winner in 98, then again in 04. It's got a high THC content for a sativa, but it's got a little indica mix, you know what I'm saying? So it's going to start at your body and then eventually move to your head. But and 10 minutes later, I'm still coughing, and he's like, are you a cop? Stop coughing. Stop it. Go drink water. It was there in the bathroom that I ended up on the toilet for 45 minutes, convinced that I had diarrhea. Convinced that I had diarrhea. Now, did I have diarrhea? No, absolutely not. A lot of people smoke weed, get visual hallucinations and see things, or auditory hallucinations and hear things. I would always get intestinal hallucinations. Every time I got high, locked and loaded. It's like sitting there like, why won't you come out of me? I created you. I order you.
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9: I feel like I need to say, like, I really believe this, that being a mother seems like one of the toughest jobs in the world, right? Like, literally, right below comedian. So to me, if a mother does her best, then in my book, she's a good mom, right? Now, my mom did her very best. Unfortunately, she was also a terrible person. Like my mom for most of her life, and this is true, my mom for most of her life was a Holocaust denier. Right? Does everybody know what that means? I mean, she couldn't believe the Holocaust happened. It's like the worst thing you can be. And it was terrible for the entire family to have to deal with. Until finally, a couple of years ago, we had an intervention. And we had a rabbi come into the home, had him walk her through the history of the Jewish people. And then he made her watch Schindler's List. And after that, my mom did a complete 180. Now, she can't believe it only happened once. I'm glad you guys enjoyed that one. Because my mom was also really racist, too. Like, when I was a kid, my mom thought it was smart parenting. She thought it was a good idea to try to convince me that Santa Claus was black. Because then that way, when I eventually found out he didn't exist, it wouldn't be that big a letdown.
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10: I get speeding tickets. I got a speeding ticket in Indiana going 80 and a 60. The officer stopped me and said, "Why were you going so fast?" "Because this car is awesome." "That's why I was going so fast. You should be happy I was only doing 80. This car has 160 on the dash. You should be applauding my restraint right now." "I was only doing half. Why was I going so fast?" "Because life is short and we all gonna die soon. And I wanna minimize the time I spend on Indiana State Road 37. This state and this road sucks. And officer, if you so against speeding, then why'd you speed to catch up to me? You're a hypocrite. If you're really against speeding, you would have kept going to speed limit, watched me speed in the other lane, and then just shook your head and judged me. Instead, we both were speeding for a moment there, and the road wasn't any better for it. How you gonna say that I can't do what I did when you

0: always get the insurance, but I never wreck the car. That feels like a waste. I want to get my money's worth. Next time I get the insurance, I'm hitting six of their cars as I return it. Like, dang, my bad, man. It looks like I hit six of y'all cars, but don't worry, I got the full coverage. So just email me that paperwork, and I'll sign off on it. I'm about to hop on this shuttle bus. I'll see y'all later. Those are two so-so jokes, but I just like saying hop on this shuttle bus.
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10: Oh, nice to be here. I was walking down the street today, and I saw this guy on a bicycle, and he was riding his bike, and he was about to go between a parked car and a cab. He only had like this much area, and I could also see the woman in the cab was about to open the door. And he was going to get nailed in the head, you know? And I wanted to yell something to warn him, but I couldn't think of anything short enough to yell that would have all the information that he needed. Because it was happening so fast. I couldn't go, hey, just get over the door of the cabin, you're going to get hit on the bike and go flying and get hurt. I didn't have time for all that, you know? So I just yelled out, bad thing! I wasn't really specific enough. So then I saw this friend of mine, and he was waving to me, like from across the street. And I wanted to wave back, but I was eating a peach, you know? So I waved the peach at him. Like waving a peach like this, I felt really weird, but I thought, you know, wait, I know the guy. I'll wave a peach at him, I don't care. So I'm just waving it, like, yeah, here you are. And then I realized it's not my friend, you know? Somebody that kind of looks like him. And he's waving at somebody over there, so they're all set. They got the waving, and I'm just waving his peach for nobody, you know? So I just kept, I just started going, look, I have a peach. Look what a fine peach I have. It is a peach, and I have it here, and you're looking at it. Peach. Because I'd rather they thought I was crazy than stupid. I think that's always a good thing to do. If you do something and people think you're stupid, just go for crazy. You get more respect that way. Because nobody likes stupid people. This is how people talk to stupid people. What are you, stupid? Yeah, you're so stupid. Ah, get out of here, you stupid. So they talk to them. But crazy people, they go, hey, man, how you doing? How are you? Nice. All right.
8: Love comedy? You've come to the right place. This is iHeart Comedy.
7: I have to get outside. You know, I have to get outside, get back to nature. You know, so I started to get healthy these days. I'm trying to get healthy, so I took a trip to the non-Smoky Mountains, and it was sweet, man. I was out taking a hike. So this little bear, man, little black bear, man, he was, you know, he was about 75, 80 pounds, man. And he was like a few hundred yards away, man. And then he started running at me, man. He started running. He was like running. He was growling. He was mad. He's like, I'm going to get you. You know, like, I'm going to get you, man. And I'm like, what? And he was like coming at me. And then he stopped. And he started crying and stuff. That's crazy. What's wrong, bear? I was like, what's wrong, bear? He was like, nothing. And, he sat there for a minute, man. Then he got up and started running at me again, man. He's like, I'm going to get you. Oh, you better... You know, then he stopped again, man, and then he started laughing. I'm like, what's... Man, turns out it was one of those bipolar bears, man. He was bipolar. So he saw somebody. Yeah. I had to do a show at the zoo one time. I did the show. The only ones that really liked me were the hyenas. Yeah. They had a really good time, man. I should have tested some of my jokes on the guinea pig, but... I didn't do it, you know, because I don't test on animals. I give it right to them. I have a friend that looks just like an owl, just like an owl. I went up to him, I was like, hey, man, somebody thinks you look just like an owl. So he said, what person or persons may have said such a thing about me, man? Then he flew away. He didn't finish his mouse.
9: Been on what I call my flying saucer tour, which means like flying saucers. I too have been appearing in small southern towns in front of handfuls of hillbillies lately, and been doubting my own existence. I've noticed a certain anti-intellectualism in this country. Have you noticed that? Ever since around 1980, coincidentally enough. Last week I was in Nashville, Tennessee. After the show, I went to a Waffle House. I'm not proud of it, but I was hungry. And I'm sitting there and I'm eating and I'm reading a book, right? I'm alone, I don't know anybody, I'm eating and I'm reading a book. Fine, right? Waitress comes over to me. What you reading for? I said, wow, I've never been asked that. God dang it, you stumped me. Not what am I reading, but what am I reading for? I guess I read for a lot of reasons, but one of the main ones is so I don't end up being an awful waitress. Yeah, that'd have to be pretty high on the list. Then this trucker in the next booth gets up, stands over me and goes, well, looks like we got ourselves a reader. What's going on here? It's like I walked into a Klan rally in a Boy George costume or something, you know? This is a book I read. Am I stepping out of some intellectual closet here? There, I said it. I feel better. I'm telling you, man. Tennessee. You know, in many parts of our troubled world, people are yelling revolution, revolution. In Tennessee, they're yelling evolution. We want our thumbs. The thing is, they see people with thumbs on TV all day. Boy, that's got to drive them hog wild, huh? It's a thumb, damn it. I can't say enough about the thumb. I'm telling you, man, there's some serious pockets of humanity out there. Go to some of these truck stops in the middle of nowhere, order coffee. Guy behind the counter goes, you want the 32 ounce or the large? How big is that large? You gonna want to pull your car around back. I'm gonna start the pump. Boy, that sounds like a lot of coffee, man. I don't know if I want to be awake that long in Tennessee, you know? They're nice people. They are. What would you describe them as? Rural? Backwoods? Hicks? After the show, one of them came up to me real excited. Man, you're great. You're cracking me up. I was about to spit. Sorry. Said, no, I loved it. I'd like you to meet my wife and sister. And there was one girl standing there. Not a thumb between them.
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10: 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I force all of my guests to play this game, but I offer it up to you. It's a home game. You can play with your friends. Helps to be slightly intoxicated while playing the game. I'm not going to lie to you. The premise of the game, Larry King, God bless him, hell of a career. But let's face it, he's 106. It is, therefore, my belief that it's only a matter of time before Larry accidentally shares something about himself on the air that none of us should know. So when it's your turn to play the Larry King game, you must first do a bad Larry King impression. Reveal something about yourself that no one should know. And then go to the phones. When you go to the phones, it helps if the name of the city is somewhat funny sounding. So I'm watching TV and I come across Larry King Live. He's interviewing Alan Arkin. I stop what I'm doing. I'm going to watch the interview. And it's going great. But at one point during their conversation, I remember that I recently, you know, had done Larry King show, in fact, years ago, but they'd given me the hotline number at the time to call in, talk to a guest. I never used it before, but this seemed like a pretty good time. So I call in, I get Larry's producer, and I say, look, don't tell Larry or Alan it's me. You know how Larry goes to open phones? He loves to call out the name of the city. Just tell him it's Los Angeles. So again, about halfway through the interview, Larry King interviewing Alan Arkin. Larry finally goes to open phones, and he says, we go to Los Angeles. Hello. And it's me. Larry? Larry, it's Alan Arkin. What the hell is going on here? Yes, I'm watching. Who is this guy? Arkin is bent over the counter in hysterics. Oh, he knows it's me. Meanwhile, Larry's in a panic. Chicago, hello. It's still me, Larry. St. Louis! Finally, Arkin looked into the camera. He said, Kevin, I'd like my soul back.
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11: See, Harry might be the smartest, dumbest friend I've ever had in my life, okay? Let me tell you the dumbest thing that Harry's ever done. Harry invented a code for us to use to let each other know when we were around our women. Basically, if somebody used a code, it means don't say anything stupid. You might be on speakerphone. Don't say nothing dumb. The phone might be loud enough so my girl can hear whatever it is you're saying. It means don't say anything that could jeopardize our relationship. The code was, man, I'm hungry. That's code, people. Man, I'm hungry. Here's what pissed me off about the code. Harry invented the code. So there's no reason why Harry should ever mess up the code. Here's how Harry messes it up. I'm in the car with my lady. I'm driving. She in the passenger seat. Harry calls me while I'm in the car. I got the Bluetooth, so my phone rings. The whole car rings. Harry's name pops up on the dashboard. I answer. What up, boy? Kev, what's going on? This I knew the conversation was about to take turn for the worse. This I knew it was about to get filthy. He said, Harry! Hey, man, I'm hungry. He said, I'm not. I just ate. Wait! Harry! Woo-woo! Harry! Woo-woo! Harry! I said, man, I'm hungry. He said, yo, you should go to Subway, get the footlong for $5. What the? I said, man, I'm hungry. He said, oh, that must mean you ready to eat these white bitches. What? Oh, no. No, no, no, no, no, no, no. No, no, no. I ain't eat no white bitch. I ain't eat no white bitches. I never did. Oh, my God, no. Oh, no. Yo, have you ever been in trouble with your girl to the point where you're afraid to look at her, but you can feel her staring at the side of your damn face? I was so scared, I never looked at her. I just looked straight and started making dumbass noises. I started pointing out, ooh, look, a Deirbra. You see it? I just saw a Deirbra. I'm killing y'all, man. Get fired on these bitches again.
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7: Daniel Tosh.
9: All right. Little girl was killed in my neighborhood recently, which is sad, but it happens. Not usually in white neighborhoods, but it happens. I think there's a pie chart that proves that somewhere. Small sliver, safer. She was killed on a street where people have been complaining for years that cars drive too fast. So reactive in nature as everyone is, after the horrible accident, they had a bunch of speed bumps put in. And I thought, wow, what a horrible way for their family to remember every time they drive down that road.
10: Natalie! Your mother and I miss you so much. But you are really doing a number on our suspension.
9: No, honey, I told you we should have leased this car. Even in the afterlife, she makes us fight. Good riddance.
10: Yeah, you see what happened there?
9: In the beginning of this made-up story, you felt bad for the family. Now at the end, you realize they weren't fit parents to begin with. We've all grown. Let's move on to some nonfiction.
10: Do you remember
9: when that kid was killed at Six Flags, had his head cut off by the roller coaster? Oh, man. The first thing that went through my mind was, wow, how am I going to make this funny for everybody? Here goes. Yeah, if you don't remember the story, he was on a church youth group. He was on a roller coaster ride. His hat blew off. After the ride was over, he's like, I'm going to go get my hat. And there was a big fence with signs on it that probably said, hey, cut your losses. And he's like, what?
10: Have you seen me in that hat?
9: Not today, fence. And he went over it. And there was a second fence with more signs. Like, come on, knock it off.
10: And he's like, you can't tell me how to live, signs.
9: And he went over that fence. And on the other side, the story ends. Did he get the hat? I'd like to think he did. Right? A small silver lining. Like, I told you I'd get it. And then whack, right then. And I know he was on a church youth group and they don't believe in evolution, but that kid was getting picked off sooner or later.
10: Yeah. And if I were a family member, I'd say 15 years is a pretty good run.
9: But then again, I'm half full. The real story, which nobody talks about until now, is how he was decapitated. It was a suspension roller coaster, young lady, 25 years old. Her leg is what decapitated him. Shattered her leg in over 8 places. She'd have 3 surgeries and wear a cast for over a year. I don't know if you've ever worn a cast or not, but everybody and their mother will come up to you and be like, how did you break your leg?
10: She gets to be like, I punted a guy's head 90 yards. Yeah. Top that, Janikowski.
9: Oh, finally a Raider reference that doesn't involve sucking.
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10: Drinking. Drinking's the answer to all your problems. Everybody's an alcoholic. I'm starting to realize that. Products always give everybody away. You know, people try to deny that they drink and all these things. No, products give you away. Did you see the commercial for the new Bailey's coffee flavoring? Where if you didn't, there's a new Bailey's non-alcohol coffee flavoring where the commercial comes on and the lady goes, hey, do you love the taste of Bailey's at 8 o'clock in the morning? But the only problem is that friggin' job you have to go to. Oh, well, just try Bailey's non-alcoholic coffee flavoring. It's the worst idea ever. You're still gonna have Bailey's breath when you get to work. You're still gonna smell like you chugged one on the subway on the way to the office. Who are they marketing this towards? Hey, do you love all the harsh judgment and alienation of being a morning time alcoholic without any of that fun buzz to go along with it? Well then just drink this glass of blame that we have for you. Just empty blame.
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11: And they're not going to build a World Trade Center shorter. It can't happen. They win. If they build it shorter, they might build it 60 stories, but then they'll put another 80 stories of cardboard on it and make it look taller, shaped like middle fingers, the lights blinking off and on. We don't care. After they blow up New York, they gonna move to Chicago, blow up Chicago, then blow up Los Angeles, and then they'll be all finished. We'll be finished. I mean, not finished, but they'll be done. They'll be like, hey, all right, cool. It'll be 3 states. Then they don't know how crazy we are. We'll just go punk Canada into being the new New York. We'll just be like, come here, Canada, come here, come here. Mm-hmm. And they'd be like, hey, what do you want, eh? Hey, my ass, come here. You're the new New York. Toronto is the Bronx. Montreal is Harlem. I'm waiting for them to attack another state. That'd be nice, right? Just to be like, whoa, you know, like Nebraska or whatever. Nebraska, you know. But they not. But people in Nebraska are nervous. Oh, they're going to come get the corn. We got to be careful. They not. People in Iowa worried about all the cereal factories being under attack. It ain't gonna happen. 6 tractors were hijacked today and driven into a cereal factory in Iowa. It's a terrible sight here, Jim. We're live at the Raisin Bran factory. Raisin silo number 1 is completely engulfed in flames. I think next year there's only gonna be 1 scoop of raisins. Then right after that, we'll have the commemorative sad cereal boxes, and Tony the Tiger will be like, it's not so great right now, and he's...
7: George Carlin.
12: Anything that we all do and we never talk about is funny, man. Belly noise. Gut rumblings when your stomach is talking to you.
13: Your stomach is talking to you.
12: I think that's called borborygmy. I always told it was called borborygmy, which would be a good name for it.
14: Borborygmy. Mornia.
12: That's a familiar one, right?
14: Did
12: you ever notice that one bubble sounds a lot like the last one did? It goes the same way, past the corn, around the peas, under the beef, over the gravy. One of the great times that your stomach does a lot of this orating is when you're sitting in the dentist's waiting room. Everything is quiet, man. You're reading Cuspid Annual. And your stomach is showing off. Or attracting attention. Saying things like,
14: we're poor. We're poor.
12: And you try to shuffle the book and go. Did you ever belch and taste a hot dog you had 2 days ago?
14: Hey, that was almost puke. It was a toss-up between puke and hot dog, yeah.
12: In New York, if you spit in the subway, it's a $50 fine. Vomiting is free, man. You ever notice that your whole sense of values changes when you're throwing up?
14: I don't care about my shoes.
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17: So yeah, I think about race all the time. Solutions? I don't know. People try to come. White people especially have terrible solutions for it. Like, they don't even know what the. Like, there was a story on 60 Minutes last year about Huckleberry Finn, the book, Mark Twain book, Huckleberry Finn. All right, Huckleberry Finn, I didn't even remember this. Huckleberry Finn has a bunch of N-words in it. It's got 219 N-words in it. Yeah, which to me is six too many. There's a line, you know what I mean? All right, so now, this story was about white people's big plan is they want to get rid of all the N-words. That's white people's grand solution for helping black people, like some white statisticians. Like, you know, fellas, I've been looking at the numbers. Black people have shorter lifespans, can't get loans, don't have access to fair education. But I think I have the solution. We're going to get rid of the N-words in Huckleberry Finn. It's going to change everything forever. Like some black kids dropping out of school, like, oh, I'm gonna sell drugs for the rest of my life. And they'd be like, hey, Don, now we got rid of the N-words in Huckleberry Finn. You know what now? All right, let me. All right, this is where I overthink it, this racial stuff. Because you know what I feel bad for now? I feel bad for Mark Twain aficionados. Because think about it. Now, when they go to get the original Huckleberry Finn, they're going to seem like complete racists. They're going to have to go to bookstores like, hi. Hey, kind of a crazy question, but do you guys happen to carry Huckleberry Finn? And the redneck behind the counter is going to be like, sure do, brother. Comes with a free Confederate flag bookmark. That's for you. Relax, you babies. That joke's entirely fictional. A redneck will never work at a bookstore. Redneck at a bookstore would be like, Pride and Prejudice is the name of my truck.
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20: And when did we become such a nation of such self-important, narcissistic douchebags that, you know, when it's your birthday now, you just think you can go to any restaurant and make the waiter sing happy birthday to you? When did that trend start? That's the most irritating. That used to be for children at Chuck E. Cheese. Now you can go to any restaurant. It's my birthday. Dance around or something. Give us a little song, would you? Give us a little song. Go get me a piece of cake. It's my birthday. You go to restaurants now, they got to break out in song every 5 minutes. I was in a restaurant the other day. The waiters had to go out 4 separate times to different tables and sing happy birthday. And the owner comes out, and even the dishwasher's out there singing, happy birthday to you. Happy birthday to you. It's my birthday too, but no one's singing happy birthday to me because I'm in the back washing dishes for 50 cents an hour. But somehow I'm the bad guy for taking away American jobs. Okay, yes, arguably all of us coming over like this collectively lowers the labor rates in the country. We could debate it on those merits, but no, you're taking my job, you're taking my job, you're taking my job. Well, you have to ask yourself, are you willing to pay the increased cost of paying a prevailing wage for some slob to stand back there washing dishes? If it's such a problem, why don't you just penalize the employers who hire us? Oh, because that will be politically unpopular. How old are you now?
7: Stephen Wright.
16: I met this woman and I really liked her. As soon as I met her, all I could think of, I was wondering if there was such a thing as the opposite of restraining order. I liked her because she wasn't normal. She liked to dance really fast to very slow music, which I found very erotic. Due to a head injury as a small boy, I was playing jacks way too fast. Her eyes were a little bit too close together, like the headlights on a Jeep. I used to call her AC, almost Cyclops. In her spare time, she liked to waste time. She was a mail order bridesmaid. She would drink so much, she would slur her pauses. She lived in a beautiful house, had cathedral floors. You walk in, you just fall right down into the middle. We went out for about 6 months, then she left. She went back to school in Seattle. She was studying forensic astronomy. She wrote me this beautiful letter, and I read it in the bottom. I crossed her name off, and I wrote my own name, and I sent it back to her. And I never heard from her ever again. Apparently, she didn't like what she wrote.
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21: My wife, though, she'll engage with the little one. And I tell you, that's when a relationship is really, really challenged. You know, picture yourself walking in, and my little one was on the floor. She's screaming. My wife's broken. She broke my wife. Broke her. Right in half. Snapped. My wife snaps. She starts counting, thinking this will make it better. It just adds the chaos. I come out of the car happy, like, hey, I'm home, isn't this great? And then you, as a father, ask a question that you think is just a common sense question for this situation. What's going on? What's going on? Did you just ask me? You just ask me what's going on. Don't you dare come in our house. We built this house together. Me and you were together long before any of you children ever existed. Don't you dare come in this house insinuating a situation at hand. You think I'm the bad guy? You didn't see what has led up to the situation that is driving me mad. You know I'm not normally like this. These things drive me to this. Don't you ever come in here and ask me what's going on. You want to know what's going on? You want to really know what's going on? Ask your daughter what's going on.

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1: So now they're cloning people, which isn't a bad thing. Some people need bone marrow transplants, and the hope is that someday you can just clone yourself and then extract bone marrow from your clone. So you know where that's headed. Pretty soon everybody's just going to want their own clone. Right? Just another one of you. Just spare parts. You don't even teach him how to speak. You throw a leash on him, drag him around. He's missing fingers, teeth, clumps of hair. You're drinking your ass off. You don't care. You got a fresh liver 3 feet behind you. Hey, man, give me a hand. But they're not going to clone everybody. You know our society. Only certain people will get cloned. Just the tall, skinny, beautiful model type people, they'll all get cloned. Right? You guys aren't getting cloned. Look at yourselves. Look at me. We're all dead. In 1,000 years, we're all dead. The entire planet, tall, skinny people. And then the Earth will start to cool a little bit. And all the skinny people start dropping like flies because they're weak. You ever see a skinny guy on a cold day? They tremble like chihuahuas. Then you see a fat guy in a tank top, sweating. That's why we have to clone the fat people. Look at the Titanic. Remember, the boat goes down into the icy cold water. Little skinny Leonardo DiCaprio, dead, bopping up and down. Final scene of the movie, Kathy Bates on a rowboat eating a hot dog. So we have to clone the fat people. This is how we save the world. Follow me or die.
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22: I want to say hello to the men. Hello, men. When it comes to men and dating, I am an equal opportunity employer. That's right. I do not discriminate. I like the handicapped men. That's right, a handicapped man get a check and a good parking space, all right? That's right, that's potentiality, ladies. You want total control of a man, get you one like I had, one in a wheelchair. So you can take his wheelchair, be gone all day. He can't go no damn where, see? You got his wheel. Where you going? Where you crawling to? Where you going? Girlfriend complaining, I don't know what my man is. I know what mine is. Now I got his damn wheelchair, you know? And you know I talk smack, you know? But I ain't never been hit by a man. Never ever have I been hit by a man. I have been choked and shot at before. He wanted his wheelchair back. Yeah. Girlfriend always asks me, how do you know when a man love you? I'm gonna tell you when a man love me. If he hand me a remote control, that man love me, all right? That's right. If that man watch Oprah with me, he might love me or he might be gay. That's all I got to say. I'm sick of you down low half of gay. Leave us alone. Check they booty. That's right. Things gotta change. Every year we have a hurricane. What they named the hurricane? Hurricane Bill, Hurricane Amy. This year I want a black hurricane name. Hurricane Shaniqua. About that. About the Hurricane Leroy Jenkins. What about that? Now that's a black name, man. Leroy Jenkins. You could just hear the weatherman now. Hurricane Leroy Jenkins has destroyed Florida. And he's on probation too.
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0: John Mulaney.
1: I love movies, though. I'm kind of... It's funny to me over the summer when these big, like, blockbuster action movies come out, you know? And you'll read about one movie, one of these movies, and it'll say that it costs something like $100 million. Because whenever I read that, I think, like, yeah, you didn't need to make a movie with that money. I would have bought a ticket just to see $100 million. Like, I am at a point in my life where I would wait on a line just to look at that much cash. Like, you could just stack it up in a motel room and line us up down the hall. You put some guy out front in a straw hat that's like, it is $8 to see the $100 million, or $10 to have your money added to the $100 million. Ooh, very luxurious. But think about it, that would be entertaining, you know? You'd go into this room and there would just be like stacks of $100 bills and jewelry and like gold coins spilling out of a pirate chest. Because pirates never bring a big enough chest. In pictures, their gold coins are always overflowing. And they can't get the lid closed. Why is that? I think that maybe, with the eye patches, they have poor depth perception. Oh, I saw a class advertised where you can learn how to get rich now from Donald Trump. He will teach you. He has an online college. He'll show you his methods of getting rich. And he would know, wouldn't he? Trump would know, because he is a very rich man. In fact, to me, at this point, like, Donald Trump is not just a rich man. Like, Donald Trump is almost like what a hobo imagines a rich man to be. You know, it's like years ago, Trump was walking through an alley and he heard some guy just like, oh boy, as soon as my number comes in, I'm gonna put up tall buildings with my name on them. I'll have fine golden hair and a TV show where I fire people with my children. And Trump was like, that is how I will live my life. Thank you, hobo, for that life plan. I bet you when Donald Trump makes a decision, he thinks to himself, what would a cartoon rich person do? Put up billboards of my face everywhere.
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0: Joan Rivers. I am thrilled, as I said, to be here. I just came back. This is all the truth, all the truth. I just came back.

0: $150 to swim with a shark. So I went over to the fattest woman I could find. 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
3: That's right, Art Fearn here today. We'll be back to our feature, Benson Fong, Anna May Wong, Peter Chong, and Menasha Skulnik and Dr. Kildare Lance Zahicki in just a minute. But first, friends, do you write poetry? You want to be a top songwriter? Would you like to have your words set to music? Well, right now, the famous music company of Rodgers and Hammerstein, operated as you know by Phil Rodgers and Itzy Hammerstein, in the Music Center of the United States, East Cincinnati, Ohio, will have your lyrics set to music by an actual music person with sideburns. That's right, friends. We will publish your song on music paper. That's right, friends. Phil Rodgers and Itzy Hammerstein guarantee to score your song, publish it, and show it to a person in a band. And all, friends, for only $50. That's right. Where else can you get a score like that for $50? That's right. Remember, send your $50. Remember the 50 and your poem to Song City, Route 12, Augusta, Georgia. Write that down. $50 in cash with your poem. Or just a title or a few words or any six letters in Arabic numeral. We don't care. Send it to Melody Mart, Box 4, Enskenaba, Michigan. And now, back to our great big flick. Ed Platt, Earl Flat, Jack Spratt, Fats Domino, and Mervyn LeRoy, and How to Lose a Chinese Fortune, or Charlie Chan Drops His Cookies. We'll be back. We'll return in a moment to our big flick. Lauren Bacall, Thurston Hall, Mary Small, and Franklin Pangborn, and Annette Funicello goes 8mm. But right now, friends... A word first from Shift City. The transmission specialist. There's our girl right now. Yes, friends, come on into Shift City. No more slow starting. We'll clean your points. Charge. We'll charge your battery. We'll give you a ring job. Lube your joints. And if you like our work, then bring in your car. To reach Shift City, you take the Hollywood Freeway to the Pismo Beach cutoff right here. Turn left at Orange Drive and look for the big neon manifold gasket. And now, back to our great big flick. Eddie Foy, Myrna Loy, Clyde McCoy, Troy Donahue, and Mae Bush in a documentary, Joyce Brothers Finally Gets Hers. What a film. That's all for now. Goodbye out there, friends.
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4: She drove all the way from Beacon Hill. Bless you to come here. All the folks from Beacon are down here going, damn it, don't start the show, little white man, till I'm here. Paid a load of cash. I'm going to see the damn thing. Work for me, monkey boy. Here we go. Nice to be here. I've noticed that you're still conducting the excavation, and I'm very happy about that. Yes. Yes. Very soon you'll be able to bury Pharaoh. What do you call it? We call it the money pit. What are you talking about? Hey, it's nice that you hired the Chunnel people to build it for you, though. It's a big dig. We're eventually going to connect with England. Yes, yeah, soon, my friend. Soon you will be there. Or maybe you dig through to China. They will pay for it. Oh, yeah, we will find it. We will dig all the way through, and then you'll have a tunnel, and traffic will be less, but you will be in Shanghai. There's nothing else to do except just put money in a hole. But it's nice. One day you'll get it done and go, I remember when there were cars. I want to thank, if there's anybody here from MIT, you know who they are. They're the people who actually can heckle Beautiful Mind. They actually sit there going, the formulas are wrong. It's a finite formula. Finite! MIT, the only place in the world

0: Or Stephen Hawking can do comedy. Rene Descartes walks into a bar. The bartender says, "Would you like a beer?" And Rene says, "I think not," and he disappears. The Wang. I know. All of a sudden, you are playing the Wang. I know of all the people going, "That's very obscene. Never say that again." You're on the Wang. I am on Wang now. The new wing of the Wang, donated by Mr. Wong. The Wong wing of the Wang. Or as we like to say, Fenway with cleaner bathrooms. This is nice to be here in this city of brotherly love. Freeze! Your daughter brought you here? This is Mom. And okay. Kind of a Jerry Springer kind of night, I guess.
1: I'm gonna tell that man. I never did that, man. I'm a big woman. Men love big women.
0: Oh, baby, uh-huh. I saw one where a midget was cheating on his wife.
1: He's my little man.
0: It's like,
1: I love you, baby. I love you, baby.
0: And then he got in a fight, and the guy's going, "What are you gonna do, Wizard of Oz? Me? Come on.
1: I'll kick your ass.
0: You better get a stool first."
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3: Then when I was 16, I shot a bird. It's the worst thing I've ever done in my life. I shot a bird, and it was horrible. My friend had a pellet gun, and he was aiming at a bird in his yard, and he kept missing it. So I was like, "Give me that." Bam, one shot. And I immediately started sobbing for the next 3 days because emotionally, I am made of clitoris. Very sensitive. And in that moment, I made a silent pact with nature that I would never, ever, ever harm another animal as long as I lived. Ever. So, 5 years ago, some friends of mine are going on a deep sea fishing expedition. And I go, "Okay, you know, I don't really want to fish, but I'll come along and hang out on the boat with you and be outside." So we're sitting on the boat, we're out in the water, and one of the rods catches a 9-foot hammerhead shark. And there's no one in the chair to reel it in, so they go, "Hardwick, jump in the chair, reel that shark in." I'm like, "I don't want to kill a shark." And I'm like, no, we'll throw it back afterwards. And I'm like, "Okay, I'll look it in the face." And so I get in the chair and I start reeling the shark in, and then I start feeling really primal, like, "Oh, yeah, I could survive in an apocalypse." I don't know why catching a shark was a prerequisite for that, but in my brain it made sense. So I get this shark up on the boat and I'm like, "I have caught shark." And I go, "Okay, let's throw it back." And then the captain goes, "Nah, it's dead." And I feel like my lip starts quivering and I start getting like shaky voice, like, "What do you mean that?" And he goes, "You know what, don't worry about it. A friend of mine is a neurobiologist. We will donate the shark to her and she will do research on its brain, which will, you know, like, she's doing research to help people who are victims of paralysis." And I go, "Oh my God, at least if I can justify it in the name of science, it's okay." And then he goes, "And then we'll donate all the babies to the elementary school." And I go, baby. And he goes, like, everyone knows this. He goes, "Oh yeah, hammerhead sharks, their mortality rate is so high that they're always pregnant because they will actually consume their young as they're being born." Right? So from a shark's point of view, it must just go, "Oh, I'm a snack machine now? Snack, snack, snack, snack." So don't feel bad for sharks. They are giant murder fish. Nonetheless, I felt horrible because of my pact with nature. So without asking anyone if this was acceptable or an okay thing to do, I dropped to my knees and went, "No!" while jamming my arm inside the shark all the way up to the elbow. But in the end, I saved all of those sharks. Is how I wish that story ended. Before we did our deep sea fishing expedition, I had killed 0 sharks. An hour later, 41 sharks! I am the Voldemort of sharks! My wand is a rod!
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3: So sometimes I'll do the big reveal. You know, I call the big reveal where I reveal that I'm a heterosexual male despite all of the flamboyance or whatever. I'll say, like, well, are you guys, do you not believe me? And the whole crowd is one, we don't believe you. And I'll ask them, I'll say, well, why don't you believe me? Why not? And they say, well, look at you. Look how you act and look how you're dressed. Which I think the dress thing, I think that's a bizarre idea. That this is the outfit I would have chosen to try to fool a group of strangers into believing I was heterosexual, you know? Like, they'll just never know. I would be gay. I wouldn't mind. It sounds fun. That's not a punchline, sir. No, I'm, look. I know that the Bay Area is a hotbed of sexual diversity, and I'm from here. And so I respect that about it a great deal. It's a very important place to have, a place like Oakland and San Francisco, which is like sort of the sexual safe zone. Because I don't know if you know this, but 50 years ago, homosexuality was considered like a psychological disorder. And thank God we've come far enough to know how insane that is. But the comic in me did get to thinking, how cool would it be if in 50 years from now, the things that we currently consider to be psychological disorders are just kind of accepted as a warm part of the mosaic of society? Like, specifically, I'm thinking, how cool would Schizophrenic Pride Weekend be? Ladies and gentlemen, we schizophrenics are everywhere today. We are doctors. We are lawyers. We are dark servants of the evil Lord Agamemnon. I think the Schizophrenic Pride Parade would probably be a lot of fun. Look, all the prominent schizophrenics came out. Look, it's Julie and Tracy and Bill and Joe and Mark and Sarah and Susie. And dude, it's just you and me. We haven't even left my apartment. What do you mean? We're at a parade. There's all kinds of cool floats going by. There's no parade. There's no floats. It's just you and me. Really? It's just you and me?
4: No, it's just you.
3: Well, who are you?
4: I'm you. Kill your parents. And scene.
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6: Alternative medicine. You know what? I'm hoping I live to the day where you can just walk into a health food store and go, yeah, can I get the stem cell smoothie, please? You know, the one that'll regenerate all my internal organs and I'm new again. Is that ready yet? Health food stores are weird. Because, I mean, you know, you can get good stuff, and I think it's important. But you ever see there's some people in there, you just see them, and you're like, oh, it's nothing here is going to help you. There's something deeply wrong, and it's just not going to, you know, just see the hope in their eyes. Like, you know, maybe this bread will erase what my uncle did, you know. And it won't. Need some therapy, a lot of support. That's what I'm finding out about some, you know, progressives and in terms of like kind of boutique issues, you know, personal causes. You know, I said something on my radio show about fish. I read that PETA is now, you know, pretty down on people, you know, hurting fish because fish have feelings. And like, it was like, there's a line that I just crossed where I'm like, what am I supposed to eat then? I got to worry about the fish's feelings? I mean, this is ridiculous. And then I get this letter that says, you know, you have no empathy at all. You're very selfish. How can you not care about the fish? I got to worry about fish. And I started to realize is that people who latch on like that are just doing it to validate their contempt for people. You know what I mean? And it validates their inability to resolve their own issues. It's like, it's not about the fish. I'm sure if you poke that person a little bit, you're like, all right, okay. My dad made me flush my fish when I was 7. And I hate men. And at that moment, you can say, well, let's have some salmon. Okay, okay. I'm glad we got this out.
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8: When I was a kid, I invented a helicopter that goes underwater. I think it was a death trap, but the idea was there. You know, maybe it could, maybe it would. The Grim Reaper, I think he should update, because he has the scythe. It's not a machine, it's a tool. And there was a point when a scythe was a very up-to-date piece of equipment. Just after the Iron Age, people must be going, you got a scythe? We're on wooden scissors still. We're using bits of wood to cut. You got a, what's these digital? Get Mr. Digital here. Well, it's just a side. I think the Grim Reaper should update, then get a lawnmower. It fits his stature. He's so tall. And a big petrol-driven lawnmower. That'd be great. One of them. And he could walk along and... I am the Grim Reaper. Dead people, get in the bin where the grass grows. And then the Grim Reaper could do those turns on the lawnmower like your dad used to do. When I lived in Northern Ireland, we had one, and my dad, it would always take him 3 goes to start the lawnmower. I think because he wanted to build a crowd up, you know. It's a technique that works. First go, one, no, no, no, no, no, no, no, no, no, no. Do a few adjustments. One, no, no, no, no, no, no, no, no, no, not on your life. And just one, no, no, no, no, no, no, no. And all the bits were... It's like a car. It's like a mini car because it had a choke, an accelerator, a brake, a radio, a glove compartment. So we had the big lawnmower and that was great. Better than my granddad's. My granddad had the push-me-pull-you related to the cleaning equipment of the same name. The hodder-da-da-da-da. He had a small triangle of grass. The grass going, stay down, lads, stay down. It's just an air raid. He'd be gone a bit. It's one of those lawnmowers you had to pull up a big... get a big run up. And then turn around and he'd flatten the whole lawn and put the lawnmower away and the grass could go shunk. It was weird when your grandmother called your granddad, granddad. And you were a kid and you're going, what, he's your granddad too? That means you're my sister. And my dad is what? You're my sister? My dad is your father, and he's my father? And you're his mother? What's going on with this family?
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5: Doug Stanhope.
7: I have no fear of death, except I hate waiting for it. Come on. I beat cancer.
9: Yeah.
7: I never had it. That's how I beat it. Like, oh, you survived it. I courted cancer every day of my life. I have done everything but paid cancer's taxi fare to my hotel. Won't show up. That's beating it. You survived it. You're like tied. I get the number one seed in the bracket over you, survivor. I'm a winner. But there is an afterlife, and if I can give you any hope in this show, I have definitive proof of an afterlife. I didn't get weird or go religious on you. I'm not saying there's a God. I don't know what the afterlife entails. But here's the proof. I said, Ma, if there's any kind of white light situation, that other side that you get to, if you can communicate with us Houdini style, see if there's any way that you can make the Saints cover 8 points at Oakland tomorrow. Because I have money on the game. And they did. The Saints blew them out. October 12, 2008. The Saints won 34-3. I'm not saying that's proof of an afterlife. That was just $40 that I won. Proof of the afterlife is this. If there were no afterlife, how could my mother have bought me and my friends so many nice things from the SkyMall catalog on her credit card 4 days after she passed from this earth? Answer me that, Your Honor. Answer me that. In fact, I'd like to enter these credit card receipts into evidence against the advice of my attorney. Look at that. 4 days. I had to swear on your Bible just to testify in my own defense. Your silly fake Jesus only lasted 3 days before he ran out of that cave. My mother, 4 days, relaxing up there. She's drunk eBaying like I do.
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5: Whoopi Goldberg. I went to my plastic surgeon. I said, look here, I need you to do some work on me. He said, okay. He said, let me go get my pen, because, you know, they mark you up so they don't cut the wrong thing off. And I said, look here, I want you to widen these eyes. I want you to slim down this nose. I want you to make these lips a little bit full, and I want you to move this chin over, and I want you to pick the girls up so that when I put my chin down, I'm resting on the girls. I want you to go in and suck all the fat out my stomach and all the fat out my behind and distribute it amongst your friends. And I tell you, by the time he was done marking me up, there was nothing left. And that's when I realized I was on the wrong track. I had to take a good look at what was wrong. And you know what it was? I was mad. Because there was no countdown into menopause. There wasn't no 5, 4, 3, 2, 1, here we go. It was boom, you're done. It's over. You will never, ever be the hottest thing in a room again. No, ever. And all those years I spent bitching and moaning about my period, when I realized it was done, that I was never, ever, ever going to produce another egg, that it was over, I was stunned to discover how much of my womanhood was tied up with this. And it never occurred to me. Because they tell you, oh, there's all kind of information out there. But there's not. There's not. None of it makes any sense. And they tell you, take all these pills for years. They would say, take all these hormone pills. That's all you can do. That's all that'll help. And so for years, you'd suck them hormone pills down. And then you get a phone call out the blue saying, you're not still taking them hormone pills, are you? And you say, well, yes, I am. They say, well, why? You know, you shouldn't be taking those no more. They'll give you cancer of the eyelashes. And you say, no. Well, how long have you known this? They say, 5 years. And you say, wait a minute. You can keep a man hard for 19 hours, but you can't find a way to balance out a hot flash? What is, I mean, it's just, it kind of makes your mind go a little bit crazy. And you start to see things on TV, which upset you, like that commercial for AARP. The one where they say if you're born between 1919, and then they give you, used to give you a date. And you look at it and say, oh, them some old people. I saw this commercial recently. My date was in there. And I thought to myself, when the hell did I become eligible for AARP? And you know, they tell you, they encourage you to contact them, but they will find you. They're like child services. They can find you anywhere. You start getting these magazines in the mail, and you think to yourself, what the hell is Richard Gere doing on the cover of AARP?
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1: Doug Benson.
3: So who saw that movie I did, Super High Me? Did you guys see that? For anyone... For anyone who has it, it's like Super Size Me, but with pot instead of McDonald's. And I proved through documentary filmmaking that marijuana is not as bad for you as McDonald's. Yeah, it's a fact now. It's a true statement of fact. Unless you live near a McDonald's, then all bets are off. Like, if you smoke weed and you live across the street from a McDonald's, you're gonna die. It'll take like 10 or 15 years, but you're gonna make it happen. Morgan Spurlock's new movie, the movie he made for this particular calendar year, is called The Greatest Movie Ever Sold, and it's about how he uses product placement in a movie to raise the money for a movie about putting product placement in a movie. Yeah, it's very, very clever. I'm not so clever. I just rip off other people's ideas, and why not stick with him, is what I say to myself. So my next movie is going to be a road tour movie where I do a tour where the tour itself, each show I do, helps put money into the budget to finish the movie about the tour. And it's going to be called The Greatest Movie Ever Rolled. Somebody suggested The Greatest Doobie Ever Rolled. And I was like, but then that doesn't make sense. Because there's no way I'm going to roll The Greatest Doobie Ever Rolled. But I am going to make The Greatest Movie Ever Rolled. It all doesn't make sense. But I came up with a great idea for Morgan Spurlock for his next movie. He should, because he likes to do things like what would happen if kind of things. So he should eat part of a cookie and drink some milk for every household on the planet over the course of one night to see what would really happen to Santa Claus, because I don't think Santa could do it. I think he would get it. He's spitting out some of those cookies and pouring the milk into a plant. There's no way. He would be so... He'd just be passed out in the back of the sleigh, and the reindeer would be like, what do we do now? Reindeer can't go down chimneys. And he could call it Santa Size Me.
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4: I went on a date with a girl I didn't even want to go out with. Don't look at me like that, ladies. Like, you never went out with a dude for a free meal, all right? Judge me. She was a nice girl. She was pretty. I just knew we weren't going to work out in the long run because she was an idiot. I'm not saying girls are dumb. I'm saying quite the opposite. I'm saying this one in particular had lost a couple helmets. And I was like, it's Tuesday. Deadliest Catch was a rerun. So we go to dinner. She starts talking. She's fine. All right? But she keeps talking. Talk, talk, talk, skip, skip, skip, it, skip, it, skip, it, skip, it, skip, it, skip, it. All right? And it's not just a girl thing either. Dudes do it too. There are people on this planet that are afraid of silence. I don't know what happened to them. They were raped by a mute. What else would cause that? You know what I'm talking about? You're sitting in a car with these people. Normal conversation fades away. There's nothing on the radio, so you turn it off. You start losing yourself in your own thoughts because you have them. And then you look at the person next to you, looks like they may or may not be having a seizure. My grandma likes purple. You need to talk, just to talk, just to make noise, to just make do that. It's almost as obnoxious as the people that feel the need to hit you while they tell you. Hey, remember that one time that was it? And then I saw him, and then I see him, and then I finished. Jesus Christ. All right, let me tell you something, hitters. If you can touch the person, they can hear you. How boring are your stories that you've had to start hitting people to keep their attention? Maybe you're not a very good storyteller. Nobody's perfect. I can't draw. You don't see me smacking people while I make terrible doodles.
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6: I think what I'd like to do now is a piece I don't frequently do in public, but there's been such a up with people, Walton Mountain, the Christmas time vibe in the room tonight, I thought I'd share. Occasionally I'm laying around the house during the day, I like to play a little game with myself where I take famous people throughout history with the same last name and juxtapose their positioning. For instance, just imagine if the commander of the Union troops in a civil war was not Ulysses S. Grant, but rather Cary Grant. I think it might go something like this. No, I would never do that. I just wanted to get right up to the precipice, pivot, and jeté back to Coolsville. Film's my hobby. I'm not a particular fan of TV, and yet I work in TV. That, to some extent, should convey to you the whore-like nature of my existence. I'm particularly offended by these game shows, specifically Let's Make a Deal, which is back on the air now. I was watching the other night. Monty stumped the entire crowd. He offered $50 to anybody who could produce some dignity or self-respect. Came up snake eyes on that roll, huh? What kind of name is Wink Martindale for an adult? Hi, I'm Wink. This is my hyperkinetic daughter, Remcycle, over here. And these commercials, I mean, how stupid do they think we are? Soft soap in a dispenser for messy children. You know, if your kid can't get bar soap together, do me a favor, hold him back a year, all right?
7: All laughs, all the time. I Heart Comedy.
8: Yeah, and for y'all that don't know, I am married to Mariah Carey. I honestly have to say, my wedding day was the happiest day of my life. That's the day that I came up, cha-ching! We gonna keep it real tonight, Mariah got me. We are recession-proof. When a hero comes along, telling you, keeping it real tonight. I know y'all was shocked on that day. Y'all heard about it. Shoot, I was shocked. I was walking down the aisle shocked. About to have sex with Mariah Carey. Jesus is real. Wet dreams do come true. That day was an amazing day, y'all. Love my wedding day. Only thing is that we weren't able to invite everybody that we wanted to invite because it just happened so fast. And, you know, you got so many friends and family. And, you know, like my friends and family, some of them just don't know how to act. Can't take them nowhere. You know the type. Like, I wanted to invite my friend Kanye West. You never know what Kanye gonna do, right? Kanye probably show up to the wedding and go on a dark teddy bear costume with some video hoes. Kanye probably jump on stage right in the middle of the ceremony, right? Like, hey, yo, fam! Hey, yo, Nick, I'm really happy for you, and I'm gonna let you finish, but Jay and Beyonce had the greatest wedding of all time. I ain't saying you a gold digger. But compared to Mariah, you broke. It's true. It's beautiful, though. People are finally starting to embrace our marriage now. So it's cool, you know, because for the longest, they thought this was the longest episode of Punk'd ever. Like, when is Ashton coming out?
5: Richard Pryor.
9: You gotta have the same kind of persona to be in the woods, though, man. Them woods, though, man, you be in there, them leaves be crinkling under your feet. Say, come on over this way. Come on. I saw a deer. Come on. Deer be drinking water. And I don't know how deer ever drink water as scared as them mothers are. They be dumb. Say, come on, man. Come on. Bring your ass this way. What, you gonna make two trails for? Well, bring your ass this way. You going around the wall. Come on. Just walk your ass in my footsteps. Just put, get off my damn foot. You on my car? Come on. Ass. There's the deer. See the deer? There he is. Now give me the rifle.
10: What rifle?
9: I gave you the rifle back at the car.
10: Well, I didn't know you wanted me to carry the rifle. That ain't my rifle.
9: If you ain't got the rifle, we in trouble.
10: How do you figure we in trouble? Ain't nothing but a deer.
9: I know that, but there's a bear behind you.
10: Well, which way you gonna run?
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12: I try to become more spiritual, you know. I fear the Reaper, and my mom's very religious. My mom's wears a brace that says WWJD on it, and it stands for What Would Jesus Do? And you know, just in case you're out shopping. You say, what would Jesus buy? Well, you get a loaf and a fish. That's it! Use an express checkout. Love my parents. My dad, I don't really talk about my dad too much. My dad is really just a series of sound effects.

0: Everything okay over there, Dad? My dad is obsessed with food. Because my mom has him on this heart-healthy diet. So he's always telling me about his secret stashes. All the seriousness of a POW. Hey, kid. I got some powdered donuts. They're in the freezer. Underneath all the vegetable crap. Joel, what are you whispering about? You have got powdered sugar all over your face. Run, kid. Run!
1: Love comedy? You've come to the right place. This is iHeart Comedy.
2: I just, look, everything we do, it's efficiency and speed and technology, it's got its upside, man, but everything we do, we're even fighting wars like this. We're fighting wars with our thumbs. That's what's happening. And maybe it's good that we're fighting with machines, but there's something weird where you got guys in Florida and Nevada, and they're killing bad guys with their thumbs 5,000 miles away with those drone aircrafts. You know, I thought about it, and I was like, The war hero in 20 years isn't going to be the grizzled Marine with the scars and the shaved head. He's going to be the chubby dude with huge thumb muscles who smells like Doritos and weed. That's weird to me. And the way we communicate, we do the same thing with our thumbs. You're right, like, hey, you're really hot. I had a good time. Gang send. What happened to love letters? Love letters, nobody writes love letters anymore. That's so romantic. That's how you, I remember the first love letter I got from my girlfriend Karen Harrison when I was 14 years old. And she wrote me this letter and she cried onto the letter on purpose so that the tears ran the ink. And it smelled like her perfume. And I remember just going, oh, that's, I was 5,000 miles away, but it was amazing. You don't get that with this. And back in the old days, it was even more romantic because you had to get a piece of papyrus or parchment, whatever. Either way, it cost you, it took a month to save up to buy one piece of paper. And then you had to take a feather and you dipped it in squid ink. And you wrote anybody know how to get squid ink? Anybody? I have no idea. What a pain in the ass. You gotta go get a boat, I guess, and a net and catch squid, which I have no idea how to do. And then be like, what are you doing? I'm catching squid. Ah, calamari. No, I gotta write a love letter. Then you got to get the ink out of the squid, you squeeze him, maybe you scare him, like, boo! I'm being silly, but you know what I mean. Now you got your thing of ink, and after all that with the feather, and you dip it in the squid ink, and you write, and you had to write, you wrote poetry. Poetry's dead. Poetry, the reason you wrote poetry is because that's your one letter, man. After all that work, it better mean something. It's not just like, hey, I had a good time, you look hot, thanks, dink, like that. No, you had to write to the rhythm of your heartbeat, and you wrote something that really mattered, because if that girl's going to give you what she's got, back in the day before penicillin, STDs were a serious issue, you understand? So you stuck with one girl, and you wrote that thing, and then you sealed it. You did this with it, whatever. I don't know, what is the word for that? Rolled it? Yeah. You rolled it, and then you sealed it with wax, and you tied it to the leg of a pigeon, and you sent it off. My God. That's incredible. No email, I got pigeons. You just hope a hawk doesn't take them out of the sky on the way. Then your loved one doesn't know how you feel after all that work. Back in the old days, they were probably anti-hawk.
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23: Okay, I'm gonna tell you some things that happened to me, and when I tell you this, you're gonna say to yourself, Howie, can't be. Okay, before we came here tonight, I was at a restaurant and I ate dinner there, right? Because the guy at the front door said, no volleyball. What? That's what he said, right? So anyways, we ate there and it was one of those revolving restaurants and it was revolving at like 80 miles an hour. There were no tables or chairs, they were just stuck to the wall. The food was going by. And I spilled some water on me and it dried right away. And then I went to another restaurant, right? I know I was at another restaurant because I asked the waiter, I said, where am I? And he said, you're at another restaurant. And I said, John, supposed to meet me here for dinner. And it was a theme restaurant. It was called the Ouija room, and the whole restaurant was like a giant Ouija board. And you just sit at your table and you think about your table slides all over the place. Here's what I did. You know what I did? Here's what I did. I ordered a chicken and an egg, right? Because I just wanted to see what would come first.
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24: Yeah, man. We're all trying to find that person, though. But it's hard to hit on girls nowadays. It's real hard because they know what's coming immediately, right? Girls know when we come up to you, you know what we want immediately. You just know, right? It's not like the 40s anymore. In the 40s, a dude could hit on a girl and she didn't even know what was happening till that couple had a baby. For real. Dudes were afraid to say what we say nowadays. They would just walk up to a girl and be all cryptic and do it in code and say something crafty like, hey, you know, you look mighty fine in the sunlight. That would catch a girl off guard. She would just, oh my. A gentleman suitor. And then the dude would even be more cryptic and say something like, well, maybe one day I could be around the same area as your father. And then the girl wouldn't know what to say. She would respond with something even more cryptic, like, maybe one day you could take me for a ride. What are you talking about, man? And then that girl would get all giggly because she met a boy, right? In the 40s, when girls met boys, they would just, ah, oh my God. They'd run to their friends, right? And their friends would already be giggling in the room. Ah, oh my God, Karen, what happened? Why is your face so happy? No, I don't want to talk about it. No. Yes, Karen, but you must. No. Ah, Karen met a boy today. No, I didn't. Don't spill the beans. No. She met a boy. I saw it. No. And then then she would explain what happened, but she would be even more cryptic because she didn't know what was going on. She would just say something like, well, I just like how he's not full of banana oil like the rest of the boys. Yeah, Carol likes how he has moxie. What the hell is moxie? And what are you talking about? Just have a baby. But see, what happened was, that Sunlight dude and Carol got together, had a baby, and then those babies grew up, and we're all sitting here right now. That's who we are. But now the girls are hip to the game, man. We walk up to a girl, they know exactly what we want. We'll be like, hey, what's up? You know, you may want to, like, hang out sometime. No, you're a creepy ass. Oh, yeah, you're right. No, she's right. I wish I had moxie.
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0: Joan Rivers.
1: I hate children. You know who I hate the most? Ugly children. Don't show me your pictures of your kids. Because they're ugly. No one understands this. Everyone thinks their kids are so beautiful. Impossible. Look at you. Look at your husband. Your daughter was conceived during an eclipse. They are ugly. And don't send me Christmas cards. Christmas cards with the family with those ugly children on them. And you're feeling good, it's Christmas, la la la. You open up the card. The Schwartzes had another child. No, it's the dog, thank God. Because everybody thinks their kids are gorgeous, right? All my friends, oh, my grandson, he is so gorgeous. They want him in a diaper ad as a turd.
22: Continuous stand-up. 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

0: about the other 85% that do know where it is, huh? Then why the hell should we care about those Germans after what they did to us back in Pearl Harbor there in 73?
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2: I should have been a commercial guy. I can't stand commercials. Everybody can't stand commercials. That's why they crank the volume on commercials, because they know you're going to leave the room. I'm in the room the other day. I don't have the clicker in front of me, and a commercial comes on, and it's blaring, you know? And I'm like, oh, my God, I don't want to get up. My wife comes into the room. She's like, God, lower that. Lower that. I'm like, I didn't raise it. It raised itself. But she acts like I put it up. Like, I'm like, ooh, a Chevy commercial. I love these ones. Is that the menthol guy? Oh, it's Ashton Kutcher spilling all the champagne with the Kodak commercial. You ever see that Kodak commercial where Ashton Kutcher's taking photos? If that was my wedding, I'd be like, who is this mook? Get out of here. Insulting. Those infomercials, those are actually insulting. Before they can sell you a product, they always have to tell you how bad your product works. I'm watching one recently. The guy's trying to sell me a knife, and he goes, you ever try to cut something with your old knife and this happens? And then he goes to cut a piece of chicken, but he doesn't hold the chicken. So obviously, it slides all over the place. And then what do? They make that frustrated, over-the-top, annoying infomercial face. They just become like spazzes. They're like, yeah. And you're yelling at the TV. I'm like, you gotta hold the chicken, man! And then he's like, with the new knife, now he holds the chicken. Zip, zip, zip! Oh, all right, so the new knife comes with instructions telling me I have to hold the product I'm actually getting ready to cut. Okay. Even the Snuggie, we've all seen the Snuggie commercial. Listen, if you want to sell me a blanket with sleeves, I've seen worse inventions. I have no problem with that. But just don't try to sell it to me on the premise that sometimes my phone rings and I get tangled up in my own blanket. That's where I'm insulted, right? They got that commercial, the phone rings, the lady, she acts like she's in a straitjacket. Then she just gives up. She just gives up. Like, hopefully a superhero will come because I can't figure this blanket out. And then the guy's voice comes on. Who hasn't gotten tangled up in a blanket like this? I'm like, nobody I know, ever. My dog doesn't even get tangled up in a blanket. I've tried. You ever do that? Like, I'll put a blanket on my dog, it shakes it right off. It's like, that's easy for me to get out of, so. If you're bored, figure something else out to do.
3: The Stones, I love the Stones. I can't believe they're still doing it after all these years. I watch them whenever I can. Fred and Barney. Last summer I drove cross country with a friend of mine. We split the drive and we switched every half mile. The whole way across we only had one cassette tape to listen to. I can't remember what it was. We were in Salina, Utah when we were arrested for not going through a green light. We pleaded maybe. And for absolutely no reason, we went to Canada. I was feeling good. I had just received my degree in calcium anthropology. The study of milkmen. When we were driving over the border back into the United States, they asked me if I had any firearms. I said, what do you need? I was traveling with my friend George. Some people think George is weird because he has sideburns behind his ears. I think he's weird because he has false teeth, but he has braces on them. George is a radio announcer, and when he walks under a bridge, you can't hear him talk.
4: Have you ever had that where your parents ask you if you've ever taken drugs? You know, my mother said, have you ever taken drugs, Jeff? And I went, well, yes. And she went, ooh, and started crying. And she said, well, what have you taken? I went, well, cannabis. And she hit the floor. I went, I think I better leave it there, really. wake up, I haven't finished. Cannabis? Get your pen out.

0: everybody worries when you take acid. They think you can fly, you know. And it's rubbish, you know. You can't fly. But it makes you very suggestive to ideas. So, Matt, you'll be at a party, you'll be on acid, you'll be looking at, like, the traffic lights out the window, having a bloody good evening, to be perfectly honest. And somebody at the back of the room will say, hey, don't try and fly. Now there's a thought. Why not? I've got me magic Wellingtons on. Icarus did it, I can do it. Because I always think about, like, Cat Stevens. And all these hippies in the 70s, didn't they? They flirted with exotic religions, like sort of Hinduism and Buddhism and Islam. And then they stopped taking acid, and it went. Which makes me think, 18 years, how strong was the acid Cat Stevens had? It must have been A4 size, mustn't it? The trip of his life. Must have gone like that. Imagine one day he's going to wake up and go, cool, what a party. What's this I'm wearing? I'm called what? How is Matthew and son doing? I don't worry about people taking drugs. I think you should maybe take them a little bit older than people do. But I worry about dogs. You know, people, they make dogs find drugs, and that is so unfair. How do you make a dog find LSD? You know, it's a little piece of paper, and you spray it with lysergic acid, and you put it in your mouth, and it absorbs in your bloodstream, apparently. And you've got to be so careful with a dog, surely. You go, right, boy, I want you to go and find these. Oh, he's only bloody licked it. I'd keep an eye on that dog if I was you. About 40 minutes, he's going to want to change his name from Rex to Shaman. And he's out the kennel, living in a wigwam, eating lentil soup and stroking the cat off his head. No collar anymore, beads. Chilling. Get your own stick. My favourite drug, well, really, is alcohol. Because the thing with alcohol I don't like is I don't like the way it sort of it drip feeds your memory back to you the next day. I can do without that. You sort of wake up. It's normally when you sort of reach the shower, you go, oh my god, oh my good god. You know, it never tells you how interesting you were alcohol, does it? You never sort of wake up and think you were an asset to that party.
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3: I think one of the great things about being in love is that you can end a conversation by saying how you feel about the other person. You know? Like, I gotta go. Okay, bye. I love you. But you can't do that any other time before that in a relationship. Like, okay, I gotta go. I think I just want to hook up with you a couple more times and I'm gonna break up with you. Real threshold right there. That's what I'm trying to say. Strobe lights cause seizures in some people, and we still have strobe lights. How did that work out? Look, I know you might swallow your tongue, but these Guidos need to party. Get your priorities straight. I understand you might choke on your own saliva, but this guy's not that good at doing the robot, and he's on a first date, so he needs to look better at it, so suck it up. It's hard to know what's gay in life, like boxing. That's two guys fighting over a belt. That seems pretty gay to me. In their underwear. I mean, come on. How long has the word anniversary been around? That seems like something we should be keeping track of. And celebrating. Maybe every year. I don't know.
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4: But I will say this, the biggest and best thing that happened to me after winning Last Comic Standing was I got married. There it is, there's my ring. That's my gang sign right there. That's my gang sign. You like my gang sign? Here it is. You make an M with the ring finger in the middle, and you go, married. You married people can use this, man. If somebody's flirting with you too hard, go, I'm hitched, bitch. That ring means I'm in a gang. It's on my bling finger. My wife and I were trying to make marriage look gangster, you know. You got the Bloods, you got the Crips, we're the Whips! Because that's what I am. Whipped! She named us. I like it. We got gang colors picked out and everything, man. Butterscotch and taupe. Don't mess with us. We don't wear do-rags, but I have a to-do list. Hey, being married, that's the toughest gang there is. I mean, think about it. You live with your boss, okay? You don't make any money. And the sex that you join the gang for quits the minute they let you in. What is that all about? I think I'd rather wear baggy pants than get shot at, man. At least the Crips don't have to spend 4 hours in linens and things, you know?
2: I got busted with weed in Florida last year. Less than a gram of weed. And they took my happy ass to jail. I've been partying in Florida for years. I didn't even know they had laws. Looks to me like everybody just run amok down there. And I'll run amok with you. I will run amok with you. They took me to jail, man. And I'll tell you what happened. I fired these two pilots for being dickheads. And they were such dickheads, they started following my plane around on a software called FlightAware. And if you know the tail number, you can follow any plane in the world anywhere it goes. And then right before I'd land in a town, they call the cops, tell them it's a drug plane. So the cops would come, pretty funny. Then they were on the news in Atlanta, where I live, both of these ass live on the news going, Ron White is out of control. He gets drunk on his plane. He smokes pot on his plane. He has sex on his plane. I'm like, this is my plane we're talking about, right? Not like I did that on a Delta flight. No, my phone's off. My wife got pissed at me when I got busted with that weed, and she smokes pot. What's up with that? I come home, she goes, you smoke too much pot. I said, oh, let me get this straight. You smoke the correct amount of pot. You ever smoke so much pot, your wife starts to make sense? Me either. I have this reoccurring dream that my wife gets run over by a bus. Does that make me a bad person? I'm driving the bus. She's had enough.
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5: I have a voodoo doll of myself at home that I treat quite well. And of course, now when you're on the internet, every site is a valued customer card, right? Every site knows everything about you. And the internet's done interesting things to us. It's taken away all of our privacy. You look at the comments on like a YouTube page, and I think it's because it's such an anonymous, fragmentary lifestyle that people are like, go ahead, call that guy monkey brain. You know, who cares if it forces him to sit in a dark corner of his home, popping Valium and reading Goodnight Moon over and over and over, just to dull the pain. You know, if he didn't want to be called it monkey brain, he never should have posted that clip of his hamster eating a piece of popcorn. I had someone disagree with something I posted, so they wrote, ha ha ha, you have a lazy eye. Which, first of all, I don't, but if I did, what a way to debate someone. Like, you would never hear that in person. No one, like, you wouldn't see a presidential debate. I disagree with you on the budget crisis, and here's my rebuttal. You smell like a dead raccoon. It's also apparently made us all just give up on spelling. When did that happen? Apparently everyone's like, you know what? I don't know whether the word misspelling has two S's or seven, and I don't have time to care, all right? I don't have time for grammar and spelling and reading and verifying spotty intelligence before bombing foreign countries. Seriously, I don't have time for that. You know, and I misspell stuff. When I've had a couple of drinks and I'm staring at a computer through one bloodshot eye, I'll throw a couple extra R's into the word slurring. Sure, who hasn't? You know, and I'm not talking about weird words, too. I'm talking about normal words. Words like, apparently, 70% of the country has decided that anything that even sounds like your is Y-O-U-R. It's like, you're going to a swingers party? Y-O-U-R. I wonder what swingers parties were like in the days of yore. Y-O-U-R. Why does your bed smell funny? Is that urine? Y-O-U-R-N. And the words there and definitely now has 9 widely respected spellings. They all seem to have a wayward letter A in the middle of them. And if you look closely, even that letter A doesn't know why it's there. All right? It's looking around confused and scared like Elizabeth Hasselbeck on The View. Doesn't know why it's there.
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7: I saw this guy going through my garbage can looking for food. No, darn it. I hate to see another human being going through someone's garbage looking, you know, so I made him a real nice raccoon costume. Does he wear it? No. Can't help these people, you know. Don't wear fur. Did you know that a single fur coat takes 14 trees just for the protest signs? Yes. I think fur looks better on an animal than on a human being. So I dress my dog in a mink teddy. Because he's too puny to scare the burglars, so I'm thinking he could distract the ones who just got out of prison. Oh, boy. My dog drinks from the toilet. Does anybody hear of a dog that drinks from the toilet? Believe me, it tickles when you're reading the paper, you know.
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8: I don't know. I rented that movie Pride recently. Have you guys seen that movie? Anybody see that? It's about the first all-black swim team and the difficulties they had to go through being the first all-black swim team. Let me ask you a question. How many of those white people are evil movies are they going to make? It's like it's all the way down to swimming. You know? Starting to run out of white guilt, you know? No, it's like those movies. They started off unbelievable. Started off with Roots, right? White guilt was at an all-time high. I could barely even watch it. I'm like, dude, I got it. My ancestors are evil. Okay, please. Please turn the channel, dude. Please turn the channel. They still hitting them? Turn the channel. This is going to be on all week? Christ, turn the channel. Then in the 80s, there was like a football movie. Then like Cuba Gooding wanted to be like a scuba diver. And now it's all the way down to swimming, and I gotta admit, I don't think I give a f- you know? But it's a recreational activity. I've been in pools, there's been black people in the pool, you know? I never saw any white guy, like, trying to, like, prevent people from getting into the pool. Just to clarify, you know, I just don't want anybody coming up to me after the show, like, you know, I was thinking it, and then you said it. And I'm not saying that I don't think black people should be allowed put on some Speedos and go for a dip. I'm not saying that. Just saying. These movies, like, the characters aren't even believable. Like, they always have to have, like, that, the over-the-top, uninhibited white racist character, you know? You know that guy? He's a guy, like, he's supposed to represent all the white evil, you know? He's like the dude they always have, like, screaming during the movie trailer. They'd be like, they were the first all-black swim team. Get out of the pool! He's got, like, a big vein in his forehead. Dude, it's ridiculous. Real racism is quiet. It's subtle. People look around first. They make sure the coast is clear. There's disclaimers. Like, dude, you know I'm not racist, but these insert group name followed by conversation, right? That's how it goes down. Not just some guy just standing up there. There's Negroes in the pool. Do you approve of this? I work at the bank. Can I be fired immediately, please? You know what the honest thing is? Those movies, they're starting to give me a complex. You know? Because anytime they do a movie about another group of people, it's always like white dudes. So it's like, are white dudes the only ones who think about other people, you know? No Mexican guy ever walked up to somebody from India like, dude, look at that. Is that like itchy? Fuck you? What is it? White dudes the only ones walking around. Why, you guys don't eat cows? Are you a bunch of fags? Well, then why are you wearing sandals? You guys wearing sandals. These guys are fags.
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28: Anybody ever sneak into a nightclub when they're underage? Use a fake ID? Yep. Yep, this Houston. I used to sneak into the nightclub. I was 14 years old, trying to sneak into the club. I used my sister's ID, but the only problem was she was there too. We would look real cute too. We'd have on like these tight black pants and a really cute top that we got from a store that would be Forever 21, but back in the day it was Close Time. Right? Or Contempo Casuals. Judy's 579. Miller's Apples. And we would smell good too because we would douse ourselves in an exclamation. Or Sunflowers real quick. Real cute. And we had a system, too. My sister would go first, show the bouncer her ID, and then pass it back to the end of the line where I'd be waiting. And then we had a routine with our friends, too. Be like, okay, so when I get to the front, start talking to me right away so he don't get a good look at my face. For real, don't mess it up this time. Yeah, what's up? Here's my ID. What? I know, huh? Like I was all crazy. Trying to tell us something, how stupid. Is he still looking at it? How stupid. Oh, cool, thanks. Woo, woo. So 14 years old in a club, that's terrible. There's a reason why 14-year-olds are not allowed in nightclubs. Because my sister used to get really mad at me. Because I was 14, I didn't know any better. All I knew how to do was my popcorn and a cheerleading routine. Okay? Apparently that's not sexy.
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29: Wonder Woman doesn't have real superpowers. She should not have that job. She has gold bracelets. That's all she has. She has stuff. She doesn't have powers. I think it's because she was the first female superhero and women were just excited to get one. And you took the first one that came. Should have held out for a better one. Wonder Woman is a lousy superhero. I think it was the day came and they were like, we're going to get you a superhero. And the women were like, finally, what can she do? She has gold bracelets. Okay. Can she do anything else? She has a lasso of truth. Well, what does that mean? That means when she ties a guy up, he'll say anything. How does that make her different from any girl? She's wearing a tube top and booty shorts. I think he's going to start talking. Perhaps that's her superpower. That she's hot. That is a superpower, you've got to admit it. Hot women can do things that mere mortals cannot do. They can get out of speeding tickets, get jobs they're completely unqualified for. They can leave the house with a $5 bill, come home drunk with a 20. What the hell is that? It's Justice League is what that is. But women in comic books are drawn unrealistic. Do you agree with me? Yeah, all the women in comic books are drawn super unrealistic. It's not that they're out of proportion. There are women who do look like that. It's just that there are no ugly friends. What the hell? That's unrealistic. Super hot women who roll up to the club who are that insecure that they need to look like that? Oh, they've got ugly friends. They've all got ugly friends. You want a comic book? You want people to relate to it? Fine. You have Catwoman? Okay, show me Susan Boyle. That's realistic. Oh my God, it's Catwoman! And the cat lady. What the hell? Batman always hits on Catwoman, right? Robin's got to take one for the team. Holy face for radio, Batman.
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5: I was on a flight. This whole Arabophobia thing's kicking in because I was on a flight from Los Angeles to Cleveland. I'm not bragging. I see the envy in your eyes. Wow, Cleveland. How do we get to this magical land of Cleve? So I'm at the airport, right? And I'm sitting at those chairs right by you, where you board on the plane there. And sitting three seats away from me getting on my flight was an Arab dude. And I looked over and I was like, oh my God. That guy's getting on my flight. And then I realized something. I'm the only other brown guy on this flight. They're going to think we're together. And that we're doing some sort of weird ignore each other trick, you know? Like, I don't know you, you don't know me, ha ha. Right? I'm going to be a hero. I thought I was going to be like the guy to save America, right? So I went and I sat right beside him. Because I wanted to talk to him. I wanted to get a feeling for where his head was at. Right? But when I sat down, I got nervous. And instead of trying to be all gangster, I turned into Mr. Softy, because I'm trying to talk him into, like, happy places. I'm trying to be all positive. I'm like, hey, buddy! Looking forward to the flight? Yeah? You know what I like? You know what my favorite part is? You know what I love? I love landing. I love landing, because then you land, then you get on the plane, the people hug you, and oh, that's the best, isn't it? Anyway, after talking to the guy for a few minutes, I realized he was a perfectly normal citizen of the world, and I was a retard, right? So I felt bad, and I go, what's your name? Anyway, he goes, and I go, oh my God, we're gonna die. And he goes, sorry, I was clearing my throat. What was the question? Oh, I'm Jimmy.
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6: I grew up with my grandparents for a long time, and, you know, there was a gap. They were in their 70s, I wasn't, so there was a little gap. My grandfather, man, he was the greatest. You never needed an alarm clock if you lived in that house. Oh, I always got to school on time. I'd hear him when he would get up. What was that? What? Oh, jeez. Damn it. What the hell? What? What? What? Oh God! What? Oh Jesus! Oh my God! Oh boy! Oh boy! Oh boy! Oh boy! The problem is he couldn't hear it, and I gotta talk to him. When you're a little kid, is the funniest thing you've ever heard in your life.
7: Hey, what?
6: They keep talking. They don't hear it. So I said to the guy, "Look," I said, "Look, listen. I'm not the Potts. I'm not the Ghana. You know what I'm talking about? Oi, God. Do you feel all right? Then, you ever have a speech from an older relative that we didn't have it in the old days speech? My grandfather wrote that speech. They didn't have anything. What happiness? We didn't have happiness in the old days. We were miserable. We loved it, damn it. What air? We didn't have air. No food. We ate wool coats and we were happy. Damn it. I'd be waiting for him in the kitchen. I was 8 years old, you know, waiting for him. Good morning, damn it. That was his phrase, damn it. Big one, old people love to say, damn it, you bastard. See, now little kids and old people can say bastard. I say bastard, it's not funny. See, nothing. They make you wait on the B. That's my theory. You bastard. Right? So, and then you give them the right-hand wave. He gives you a wave, you know, right? You get a wave. You're not allowed to talk for the rest of your life. See that? Get out of here. And he used to, I used to go to work with him all the time. He had a little record store in New York on 42nd and Lexington. I don't know how we made any money. All I ever heard him say was, "Wear clothes! Wear clothes, damn it, you bastard!"
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8: I welcome you, Dick. It's nice to have you. If I may call you Dick.
9: Well, I've been called almost everything.
8: Imagine that comes with the territory, doesn't it?
9: I'd like to add something, though. I don't see your show very often. Sometimes I'm working at that time of the evening, but I caught it last night, and I was immensely impressed, and I think you ought to run for president. Let me tell you a few things. I'm an expert on how to run for president. Not how to win, but how to run.
8: Yes, you are that.
9: I do with a few things to you. Mm-hmm. First, let me tell you your assets. You're young, 42, right?
8: Right.
9: You come over on television like gangbusters. And boy, I'm the expert on how important that is.
8: You're not going to lend me your makeup man, are you?
9: No, I'm going to lend him to Lyndon Johnson. You'd have to do a few things, however. You'd have to let your hair grow.
8: A little longer.
9: Yeah, tease it a little in front across the forehead. But all in all, I think you'd make quite a candidate. Great candidate. And I'll tell you what I'll do, and I won't do this with any of the other potential candidates for president.
8: Mm-hmm.
9: If you run for president, I'll run for vice president. And what a ticket, a dream ticket that'd make. A real nightmare.
8: Yes.
9: Deal? What do you think?
8: That is the...
9: Running for president.
8: Now, this reaction tonight, may I ask you very candidly and very honestly for openers, with that kind of a reaction from an audience who obviously meant that when you walked out, are you going to run as a Republican presidential candidate for next year?
9: Well, Johnny, that question was not unexpected.
8: No, I imagine not.
9: But I thought I'd save the answer for the Joey Bishop show. I've been reading the ratings. He needs it.
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11: I'm middle class, but I'm hard. Al dente, you might say. You got the al dente reference. You're middle class too. Well done. Things I genuinely really, really like gypsies. I've got some Romany blood in me on my mother's side, and I think it's an alternative lifestyle, but I think it's a good one. And the people that don't like gypsies, they're always saying, oh yeah, these travelling people, you've got to move them on. Is that playing into their hands? I used to be quite religious, and I'm fascinated by lots of religious groups. There's some brilliant ones. There's the people that wear the armbands, WWJD. Stands for What Would Jesus Do? And Christians wear them to remind them to be more like Christ in everyday life. They sort of see that and they're, what would Jesus do in this situation? Yeah. For the most part, they're very effective. They make people so annoying, you want to nail them to a cross. My absolute favourite Christian organisation of all time, it's called Christians Against Teenage Pregnancies. That's the Everest of hypocrisy, isn't it? If Jesus taught us nothing else, he taught us that the unwanted babies of teenage mums can turn out all right. You look as if you didn't quite understand that. Do you know who the protagonist is? It's Jesus, born at Christmas or Easter. You must have heard of him. King of the Jews, best Jew ever. He could walk on water. Well, he probably couldn't walk on water. His mum probably just exaggerated. He was probably very good on ice skates.
7: 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I Heart Comedy.
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13: Yeah, but I'm no longer saving, you know, all my romantic, high expectations, that kind of love, poor boundaries. You know, I'm not saving that love for someone special. Now I'm just starting to put it towards everyone in my life. You know, I start calling my parents. Dad, what happened? What? You said you'd call. Oh, jeez, I thought we talked yesterday. You know what? It's over. Okay, I'll get your mother. I started listening to the emotions behind the words of my liquor store clerk. Sing, you sound frustrated. No, I'm fine, I'm pretty good. Okay, maybe I'm just reading into you, just sound just kind of... And I type, well, I wish you would buy more than Diet Coke. Well, I would buy Oreos if they weren't expired. You're trying to fix it. I just need a witness to my experience. You're right, Singh. You're right. I'm so sorry. Where else am I going to... Where else am I going to get freezer-burned Haagen-Dazs for $9? Or soap that doesn't work? Directly across the street at four identical liquor stores? I don't know if these men's slippers that I bought here would even carry me that far. Well, I do not want to find out.
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14: You always know, though, when you pull an all-nighter, man, there's that clue, right? When you're coming home from a party and you're, like, bumping into morning joggers. Slow down, man. 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I'll do the Mike Tyson combo, Ali. Let's go. Said a couple weeks ago, man, I got wasted. Dude, listen to this, bro. You guys are gonna freak when I tell you what happened. Dude, check this. I cruise home, like, I pulled a serious all-nighter, man. Crawl through my doggy door, like, 8 in the morning, you know. Because you know, I, like, space my keys, and my dad's waiting on the other side, fully edged, because I'm the... So I cruise in on my hands and knees. I'm like, ruff! Pour some beer in the bowl, Padre. Maybe a little Alpo, because I'm down to challenge some serious grind, dude. The guy freaks though, man. The guy sits me down, gives me a speech that all dads give their kids. He goes, hey, do you know when I was your age, I had to walk 100 million miles through sleet, through snow, uphill both ways just to find my own house, pal. Bummer, dude. I'm like, Dad, why don't you answer me this question, man? When you were my age, did you ever, like, eat 4 Quaaludes? Drink like a pint of JD and try and find your way back to your own house from like an ecstasy party? Next door? Wimp, get out of my face, man. Don't you even try to weasel the weasel up?
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16: I know nothing about cars. A friend of mine let me borrow his car recently, and he didn't bother to tell me there was a short in the horn. The thing would honk like every 8 seconds for no reason. I'm, you know, just driving along. Back. Back. Oh no. So I get stuck behind this guy in bumper to bumper traffic. How do I explain to him that I'm not trying to honk at him, you know? Just looking around. Oh, a little wave. It's okay. It's okay. It's all right. Don't worry about it. I'm out of my mind. I didn't want me to think that. So I started pretending like I was listening to some sports thing on the radio, you know. Bam, yay, go team, go. Bam, go, go my favorite sports team, go. Bam, yay, they scored a goal unit basket. Go squadron, do good. Beat the opponents soundly in the skirmish. I was in my friend's car the other day. He's driving. He had a pair of glasses on. I said, hey, I didn't know you wear glasses. He goes, oh, I only need them when I drive. What the hell does that mean? If you only need glasses when you drive, why not drive with a prescription windshield?
0: Do you ever have noise come out of you that you never even heard before? It's like a brand new noise in society. Always happens somewhere quiet, like a bank. Just kind of standing online. You know what your stomach sounds like? And you know what your ass sounds like? Sometimes this area, like between your stomach and your crotch, is like a... Did you hear that? Maybe that chicken sandwich wasn't dead. All right, this come out of me over here like a... Oh, my God. You feel it move, too, like... Oh. Swallowed a chipmunk when I was sleeping. Oh, God, go back, go back. I shut these windows and swallow pigeons when I'm sleeping. Yeah. I always wanted to fill my ass with confetti. This one went at a farm and it was like a... Who was that magical man? Ladies. Everybody farts. I farted on an elevator recently. Not embarrassed talking about it. See how quiet it gets? Everybody thinks farts are disgusting or low-brow humor. But everybody farts. I understand that. Everybody in this room farts. Somebody is farting in here right now. You know what I mean? It's probably you, sir. You went to leave, take a fart outside. That's what the best people do. Women do that. Women hold their farts inside. Women hold theirs inside. I really think that's amazing. I can't even imagine living that kind of lifestyle. It's just so different than how I live my life. Guys, can you imagine that, guys? All the farts you've had since you were like 15 and imagine trying to hold them all in as long as you could. That's why women are crazy, you know? They've been holding their farts for 30 years as they eat away their brains and everything. It's not true. Women hold them inside, they wait until they get home, they stand out in the yard at like 4 in the morning and just... All the grass around them dies. All that soy.
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6: And if we're talking about fairness in aeroplanes, why is it I get the same luggage allowance as a bloke who's 40 stone? Why is that allowed? We're both allowed 32 kilograms on the plane. I want to go, no, it used up his 32 kilograms. I saw a documentary about a woman who was 28 stone, right? Because she ate 10 pie and chips a day. That'll do it. Mm. 10 separate meals of pie and chips. That's all she ate. 10 separate trips to the chip shop. In a cab. Didn't even walk that. Wasted calories. So they wired her jaw together. So she liquidized 10 pie and chips a day. Now she's on pie smoothies. Now she's not even chewing. That used up 5 calories. Do you know what I mean? So she gets fatter. They take her to hospital to have that operation where they staple your stomach together. And she's sitting in hospital looking all depressed. Well, you can't eat for an hour before an operation, can you? And she went, it's a really dangerous procedure, but it's the only option left. One, jogging? You don't even walk. Salads? You don't like the taste. Right. 9 pie and chips a day? It's a start, isn't it? It's a start to it.
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7: And my husband, he won't buy anything. The only way I can get him to buy pants, I have to send him shopping without them. And he never buys shoes, but men, you don't buy shoes. And I don't mean sneakers. I mean shoes. And I don't mean black sneakers. We're not stupid, those still aren't shoes. You have one pair of shoes for your whole life. And when they wear out, you get them resold. What's it like in there? Do you know what women do when our shoes wear out? We don't know, it's never happened. We love shoes, don't we, ladies? Yes. My husband always says, you only have 2 feet. Why do you need so many shoes? I say, I don't know. You only have 2 eyes. Why do you need so many channels? Don't mess with me. Okay, guys, you want to hear something else about women? Say yes.
8: Yes.
7: We can't walk in the shoes. They're not for walking. They're just pretty. I have one pair of shoes that are so beautiful, I can't make it out of the closet. My husband and I, we have a deal. He has to tell me how far we're going. And then I select a shoe. And if we go beyond that distance, it's piggyback time. Because those high heels are painful, aren't they, ladies? Honestly, I don't know how streetwalkers do it. The sex must be the easy part. Oh, thank heaven I get to put my feet up for 20 minutes.
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9: Do you have a guy who asks you that?
10: How's your dog?
9: Fine, he's all right. They're not your dog, they're our dogs.
0: Every now and then one of us has one for a while. But there are dogs. Okay, you're home at night, got the TV on, but you got the lights on too because you're reading also. Doggy's there, doing a crossword puzzle, answer the phone, you know. You got a Pepsi, bag of Doritos. Hey, man. Does this happen in your house? If a dog is shown on television, do you try to get your dog to look

0: me, you should know I'm a bisexual and I like women just as much as I like men. I was like, really? She's like, is that a problem? I was like, I do not foresee it being one. She's like, so you're totally cool with it? I was like, I'm gonna have to watch a couple hundred times just to see how my fragile heart reacts, but I think we're gonna get through this with love and communication. I am not homophobic. Some guys are homophobic. Some guys are so homophobic, they won't even let another guy touch them. Like, the guy who cuts my hair is one of those really big, manly gay guys. He's got really big, strong gay hands. And whenever he washes my hair, he always massages my scalp with his gay thumbs. And when he does that, I'm his bitch. I'm just like, yeah! And he's more creeped out by it than anyone. I don't care, it just feels so good. And I tell my friend how much I loved it. He goes, dude, I would never let another guy wash my hair. And I was like, what are you worried about? You're either gay or you're not. It's not like someone's gonna be washing your hair and you're like, suds on my head feel good. All I wanted was a little off the top.
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2: 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And they don't play commercials, which I like. 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And they'll slip them in at the most awkward moments. I listen to the tech station here in town. You're listening to 91.1 WREK. That's the Friday Night Death Metal Hour. So this is Marcus hanging out with you. That was new music from Cannibal Corpse with Rotting Flesh Parade. Before that, you heard the new one from Morbid Angel with Rigor Mortis Lullaby. The Atlanta chapter of Meals on Wheels is now looking for volunteers.
3: Wow, Marcus, that's a hell of a segue, dude. Death metal and charity. Good times. 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I love sports, listen to a lot of sports on the radio. 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Bunch of bad wordplay, puns, and sports references, very ridiculous. Georgia Bulldog fan, I listened to one of the games last year, I heard the commercial, every Bulldog fan knows that defense is the key to a successful season. 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
5: So that's what they did to the big, strong slave. And you know what they did to the smart ones? Or at least the ones they thought were smart? They killed them. That's what they did. That's right. That was the policy of the United States government, to kill smart black people. That's right. The law of the land was, if you read, you die, okay? So you know what that means? The first black drug dealers didn't even sell drugs. They sold books. Yo, man, I got 2 pages, man. I got 2 pages, man. Check it out, man. Check it out, man. I got 2 pages, man. Yo, man, I got a word. I got a word. Check it out, man. I got a new word, man. I got a new word, man. It's new, man. So think about the poor slaves that that could read, I had to hide it, man. Think about the poor slaves

0: that could read, but were scared to teach their kids to read, but fear they'd be killing their kids, man. Think about the poor slave that used to drive the buggy in the town every day, man. Just to drive the buggy, man. And he's driving the buggy, driving the buggy, driving the buggy. He's driving the buggy, driving the buggy, driving the buggy. And he can read, he's driving the buggy, driving the buggy, driving the buggy. And up ahead, he sees a real busy intersection. He's driving the buggy, driving the buggy, driving the buggy, driving the buggy, driving the buggy, driving the buggy. And then he sees a stop sign. Now he's got a real dilemma. Oh, Lord. What is I gonna do? Oh, Lord. What is I gonna do? Okay. If I go across this intersection, I'ma have an accident. If I stop at this sign, these crackers will kill me. Oh, Lord. What is I gonna do? And he don't know. And he's riding the buggy. And he's riding the buggy. And at the last minute, he goes straight through the intersection. Has a big old accident. Wipes out. Wipes out. Almost kills somebody. And the police come. What's wrong with you? You could have killed somebody. You see that stop sign?
1: Oh, I don't know what you're talking about, sir.
0: See that stop sign? That stop sign right there?
1: Oh, do you mean that octagon thing?
0: Who taught you octagon? Don't get me wrong with affirmative action. Don't get me wrong, man. I don't think I should get a job over a white person if I get a lower mark in a test. I don't think I should get accepted into a school over a white person if I get a lower mark in a test. But if there's a tie, you had a 400-year head start.
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3: Yeah, I'm glad to be here, man. I'm excited. I mean, we're out Saturday night, right? We're having fun. People love going out, don't they? I don't like going out. I like staying home. Right? I always like the bonfire. That's my favorite thing in the world is a bonfire, man. Because I don't know if you've realized, but the same two idiots show up to every bonfire. Is anybody using this porch swing? So I think we should burn it and get this party rolling. He's not even my favorite guy. My favorite guy is the guy who keeps jumping out of nowhere saying he's going to jump through the fire all night. Who the hell brought this guy? Every 5 minutes, 10 more Jaeger bombs. I'm jumping right through this sumbitch. Then he gets way too wasted and falls right in the fire, right? That other guy's like, burn him. You guys can stay on the porch swing. We don't need it. I just have a different experience when I go to the bars than most people, because every time I go there, there's some idiot that wants to fight me because I'm the big guy in the bar. I don't really get it. There he is. Just funny to me because I'm a total oxymoron. I'm 6'7", 350 pounds, technically a giant, but I'm very weak. And I'm scared of clowns and spiders. I've never been in a fight. I've never been trained to fight. I'm trying to get across. If you see me out there later and I'm in trouble, I need help, okay? Don't just get in your car and drive away and be like, he's big, he's got it. I don't got it, okay? The minute I got to start throwing punches, it's going to get queer quick, okay? I got to keep that shoving match going as long as I can. Oh, yeah? Oh, yeah? Oh, yeah? Oh, yeah? Oh, yeah? Yeah? We're doing it? We're doing it? It's just a bunch of fake karate after that point. Do you ever watch two guys fight who have no idea how to fight? It's ridiculous. It's like watching two straight girls doing a lesbian porn. Yeah? This guy knows what I'm talking about. It's just amazing to me how many people are out every night looking to punch somebody in the face. They're so angry. It's over nothing, you know? I'm trying to get a drink. Some guy just starts poking me. He's like, hey, you're fat. How'd you get so fat? You know? I was like half drunk. I'm like, it's an interesting story. So that guy stabbed me. So, and gravy sprayed out. That's all that's in there.
4: Jim Jeffries.
5: I'm not afraid of dying if I do get AIDS or something like that. I hate life. I've never enjoyed one moment on this planet. I don't want to live forever. The only people who want to live... I'm not worried about dying because I'm an atheist, right? Now, I know that this is a Christian country and I stand up for your right to be religious, but please know that you're wrong, right? Please know that you're living in a fantasy land and that after you die, nothing happens. Stop being a child. I'm not scared of dying because I'm an atheist. I know I'll just rot in the ground, right? I won't even know I'm dead. Do you want to know why? Because I'll be dead. Religious people worry because they believe in heaven. If there's a heaven, there has to be a hell. And everyone who's read that book knows that you've done enough to go to hell, right? And that makes it very stressful on your deathbed, doesn't it? Knowing what a prick you are, going, oh, this isn't going to be good. Hey, I don't want to go to heaven. I don't even want the option of heaven. I don't want to exist in a conscious state for the rest of eternity constantly thinking. I don't like thinking as it is. Where's me passport? Can't punch women in the face. The Bible calls heaven eternal bliss. I don't care how blissful it is, it's eternal. You'll get used to it, and then you'll be bored. And what's hell meant to be like? Fire and brimstone and eternal agony? That's what's written in the Bible. That's God's book. As far as I know, the devil hasn't brought out a book. We don't know his side of the argument, right? If you ask me, the devil and God are having an argument. The devil's being a bigger man because God's just writing about him. And the devil's going, I'm not even going to comment, son, if you talk about me like that. Let's think about this rationally, right? Which isn't a good point for the Christians, rational thought. Fire and brimstone and eternal agony. That's what's meant, hell meant to be like. That's written in the Bible. Now, God runs the entire universe except for one place, which is run by hell. And the devil, which is run by the devil. Now, the devil is his biggest enemy, and they don't get along whatsoever, right? Now, if you act bad, you go to hell, right? Now, you've lied, you've cheated, you've stole, you've been a prick your entire life. Why would the devil punish you? You're one of his boys. He's going to dig you. That's where all the hookers and drugs are going to be. You don't think they're going to make their way into heaven? Don't you think God's going to open the gate and go, Jim, you've been such a good guy. See this whore with a line of coconut? Knock yourself out, son.
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6: Thank you for being here. I'm so excited that you made it here. Yes, fantastic. Thank you. Thank you. Yeah, I don't want to get sick. That's all it is. I've been running myself ragged. I am so worn down, my immune system. I've been traveling, touring. I just wrote a book. It's on Mormon cults. It's called Always the Bride, Never the Bridesmaid. And yeah, I think it's going to be very good. But seriously, I mean, I am exhausted. I don't even know what today is, to be honest with you. According to my pill box, today is F. That's all I know. It's F. I was so useless today. I mean, I wanted to do so much when I was here, and just, I don't know, everything just seems like a lot of work to me lately. Have you gotten to that point in life yet? You know, like everything, it just seems like I wanted to see a movie, but then I thought, then I'd have to go there. It's the worst. I was cleaning out my drawer a couple days ago, and I came across a snow globe, and I thought, I gotta start collecting these things. But then I thought, then I need to get more. It's ridiculous. I want to write a screenplay, but I don't live close to a Starbucks. You know, it's just, I'm like making excuses now. I'm just lazy. I want to ski. I haven't skied like in 3 years. It just seems like a lot of work now, you know? I remember the first time, remember when you were a kid? Remember when you were... I like when people reminisce. Their voice shoots up like 5 octaves, you know? Remember when I met you? Remember when... It's like no matter how tough the guy is, it always comes out that way, you know? I was just thinking about the time I worked at that steel mill down in Pittsburgh. Remember when we beat the hell out of that trucker? And boom, boom. Remember we did that? I bet even if they're speaking a foreign language, you can tell when they're reminiscing, you know? Or a tribe deep in the jungle, you know? But I remember the first time I went, everyone's skiing. I didn't know anything about it. I didn't know that they labeled the trails for difficulties, you know, like black diamonds and greens and blues. And I'm driving through the mountains here in Colorado, and I pull into this convenience store. And I said to the guy behind the counter, I said, hey, what's the best mountain to go skiing at around here? And he looked at me right in the eyes, and he goes, you know what? I like Copper Mountain, but a lot of people don't like to go there because they're afraid of all the blacks. thought, oh my God, this guy's a racist. He said, but you know what? I don't mind the blacks. I have a lot of fun with them. But they will beat you up. They will beat you up. And they are all over the mountain. They're everywhere. And you know what? Some of them, not very well groomed. He said, but if you want the good white powder, that's where you gotta go. I thought, well, I'm not going to Copper Mountain, that's for sure.
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7: I'm supposed to go down to Florida after this, and I might go, I might not. Folks live down there, as you would assume. You know, they live in those minimum security prisons. That's where they put all the old people. What's with all the security there, with the guard gate, with the arm coming down, everyone's got a uniform, guns? Are the old people trying to escape, or are people stealing old people? What is the security problem? I get very unnerved by the way they drive down there. That's why I don't like being in those communities, because they drive slow, they sit low. That's their motto. The state flag of Florida should be just a steering wheel with a hat and two knuckles on it. I mean, there is nobody in the car sometimes. You just see cars going. By the way, there was nobody in that car. It's a completely empty car. Always with the left turn signal on from when they left the house that morning. That's a legal turn in Florida. It's known as an eventual left. What is the age that old people reach where they decide when they back out of the driveway, they're not looking anymore? You know how they do that? They just go, well, I'm old, and I'm coming back. I survived. Let's see if you can.
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27: I did a show at a comedy club recently. This couple walked out after 5 minutes. Not only do they walk out, the guy calls the club manager while I'm on stage. He's like, oh, the guy was awful, man. I wanted to challenge him comedically. But my wife held me back. kind of made me wish they stayed, you know? Just to witness that once, you know? Guy stands up, I challenge you comedically. The wife grabs him, no, honey. Not again. Remember when we went to that play? And you wanted to challenge that actor theatrically? You got your ass handed to you. You install drywall for a living, honey. Stay out of show business. Remember when we went to that place where there were all those different cultures? You wanted to challenge them anthropologically? Remember when we hung out with those philosophers? And you wanted to hang out with them and challenge them ontologically? I don't even know what that word means. I just looked up philosophy terms on Google.
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0: This next song is a love song. It's my first experience with love. I was 14 years old, growing up in Seattle, Washington. It's called Instant Messenger.

The year was 1994, and my dad brought home the first family computer. It was an Apple. Thanks, Dad. He brought it inside and he put it on the table. He said, "Nick, I can't set this up. I'm too old." I grabbed his hand and said, "I can do it, Eric." He said, "Call me Dad." I said, "All right, Dad." You see, back then we didn't have high-speed internet. It was straight into the phone jack. 28K, you know. If you had call waiting, you were screwed. I had 1,250 free minutes of AOL burning in my back pocket. My dad said, "Nick, you're too young. You're too young. You can't have your own screen name. But you can use mine. It's Salmon with an ERD at the end of it. Salmon Nerd." So I got online as Salmon Nerd and I found out about chat rooms right away. And that's where I met her. In Sincati 503.

smiley face on me. Sometimes I'd see Cardi B would say stuff and I'd be like, what? She'd be like, JK, and I'd be like, LOL. Idiot. It's like I knew she was just kidding, but I was literally laughing out loud. And if you're doing that while talking to somebody on the internet, you have to tell them. I spent most of the day minimizing as my parents walked by. And NSYNC Cardi B503 told me she's a 22-year-old actress living in Hollywood. I told her I knew what it was like because I'm a 25-year-old fisherman living in Alaska. She said, you don't know what it's like. I'm going to be on TV tomorrow for the first time. I said, listen, I'm going out to sea tomorrow for 6 months on the deadliest salmon run known to man. And then I had to go to the bathroom, so I wrote BRB. Came back a few minutes later and NSYNC Cardi B503 had written question mark, frowny face. I said, listen, I'm sorry, NSYNC Cardi B503, but BRB means be right back. She said, no, I know what BRB means, salmon nerd. I just don't know if you are gonna BRB from that salmon run. And that's when I said caps lock. Don't do this right now! Just stop yelling at me! I said, sorry, lowercase! Exclamation. So listen, I can't lie to you anymore. I'm a 14-year-old kid, all right? I live in Seattle. I'm scary. She said, where's cattle? I said, I'm sorry, that's a stupid abbreviation on my part. Seattle. Just let it hit you and then come back to me in like a minute. She signed off, she signed on. Doors were opening and closing. I don't know who's coming and going at this point, you know? But finally she said, Salmonard? Question mark. I said, yes, NSYNC Cardi B503, dot, dot, dot, dot. She said, I know who you are. Because I'm your 57-year-old neighbor, Jim.

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1: Greg Proops.
2: Why are people so hotted up by the Olsen twins? That's what I'd like to know. Is it because they're twins? That's it, really, right? Men are that shallow. They look like little kids and they're twins, and men are like, I don't get it. I mean, I don't even know their names. I've seen them forever and ever. There's Mary-Kate and the fat one. I don't know their names. And they're not really like Olsen twins. They're more like Trolson twins. They could be gainfully employed. They work as actresses and designers, but really they should be guarding a bridge, don't you think, and asking questions? So that you may
3: seek ye to cross the river, the sea.
2: You could see them doing that, right? They would be awesome at that. Because they're super hunchy, if you've ever noticed. They have no necks and they hunch. They're like Australopithecus is what they are. They're like early man. They can barely bear the weight of their gigantic heads. They have enormous medicine ball heads, tiny O-cedar broom bodies. And their skeletons have no calcium in them whatsoever. They've never taken any nutrients because they've never eaten in their lives. Only Frappuccinos and Marlboro Lights and Pepsis and they wander around like this. They're like early men, and they're going to evolve into, oh, look, now I'm Cro-Magnon. Now, oh, I'm Homo sapiens. Now my skeleton can bear the weight of my ginormous Easter Island skull. They're like Mardi Gras, the two of them, everywhere they go. With the giant heads, there's that air of festivity. They've written a book, I'm not kidding, written a book about their fashion influences. And you think, really, what dazzling fashion influences preceded you? Gypsy fortune tellers, I'm guessing, maybe the sprightly woman who pushes a cart that wears a DNA molecule on their head. And they're forever shaking and clutching one another. If you ever see them photographed, they're always holding each other and they're always shaking because there's no blood coursing through their bodies. They're the people asking to turn the heaters on when it gets below 80 here in LA. Honestly, it's like waking up on Christmas morning and finding two chihuahuas in a box under the tree.
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4: And a lot of you folks might have been born in a small town. Here's an explanation of what a small town is. A small town is where everybody knows what everybody else is doing, but they read the paper anyhow to see who got caught at it. I just want to show you about progress. Now, take the newspapers in New York. They don't waste no time in quoting the news. They're so hip, they don't waste no space at all for births, marriages, and deaths. They just say, hatch, match, and detach. Say, there's a street car conductor asked the guy, said, were you all right last night when you went home? I said, yeah, what do you mean was all right? Street car conductor said, well, when you got on here last night and gave the lady your seat, well, nobody on here but you and her. He said, but a beggar walks up to a rich guy and asks him for a cup of coffee. This rich guy says, is that all you have to do? Look at you. You sleep on park benches, your clothes are ragged, and you're hungry. So why don't you get a hold of yourself and go to work? This guy said, go to work? What for, to support a bum like me? He said, I like work. Work fascinates me. So I can lay down and watch it for hours. I have an uncle in St. Louis who's pretty lazy. He was sitting in front of the fireplace smoking his pipe with his leg crossed, and he said, Red, see if it's raining. I said, see if it's raining, call the dog in, see if he's wet. I'm not lazy myself. Guy broke in the preacher's house over here on Country Club Drive. Burglar. Broke in the preacher's house and the preacher went down and caught him. You know, preachers are pretty nice people. The preacher just took his .45 out and caught this burglar putting his silverware out in a pillowcase, and he said to this burglar, thou standeth where I'm about to shoot it.
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7: I used to live in New York, and I love living there because you can walk around everywhere. And, you know, when I walk around, sometimes people recognize me from things they've seen me on TV or whatever, and they'd say, you know, stuff. And a lot of times I wouldn't hear what they said because I'd have headphones on. So I'd kind of just go, cool, man, glad you like the show. And I just keep walking. And this one guy said something to me one time, And I went, cool, man, glad you like the show. And then right when I walked past him, I realized, oh, man, that guy didn't say anything about the show. He went, hey, man, your fly's down. And I went, cool, man, glad you like the show. Glad you like seeing my pants. I went to a cool show in New York once called Walking with Dinosaurs. And it was this thing where they had these, like, animatronic dinosaurs that would, like, walk around. It was really cool. But I was the only person there really in my age group. It was mostly like little kids and their parents. And I was bored waiting for the show to start, so I started talking to this little kid next to me. And he was pretty cool. He was like maybe like 8, 10 years old. We had a lot in common though, you know? Like we both played Call of Duty 4 on the Xbox. We were both really had similar theories about what was really going on Lost. And he was just a cool kid. And eventually his dad was like, hey Brian, I'm gonna make a couple of phone calls. You think you'd be all right here talking to your new friend? He's like, okay, Dad. And the dad leaves for like a really long time. And you know, I'm not a child molester at all. But if I was, I'd have been like, somebody's doing some molesting tonight. Let's do this, Brian. He left you alone with a grown man with a full beard and walking with dinosaurs. Clearly I'm out here scouting and you are my man. I'm originally from South Carolina and thank you. And my brother sent me something that really reminded me of how crazy it is down there. It was a promo video for this thing called the Simple Man Cruise. And this is this cruise ship where they get all these southern rock bands like 38 Special, the Marshall Tucker Band, Lynyrd Skynyrd. And they throw them on a boat. All these rednecks get on board. They set out to sea. And it's scary because I've never seen rednecks like this before. I lived in South Carolina for 18 years. Never saw people like this. This one dude gets on the screen. He's like, oh, hell, man. You can swing a dead cat around here. You bound to hit a good guitar player. What the hell does that mean? I don't know, but I like the way this guy talks. I want him to review everything for me in my life. Like, when I need an opinion, I'll go to him. I'll be like, hey, man, I see you buying some CDs at that music store down on, like, Sunset. Is that a good place to buy music? Oh, hell, man. You can go in there, sling a pot of cream corn. Someone's bound to land on some great new and used CDs. You might get a little corn on your CDs, but that's easy to clean off, especially if you have a biscuit. Okay, man. I see him buying a Prius. Is that a good car to get? Oh, man, here's what you need to do. Run down to the woods, find two dead possums, pick them up, turn them into puppets, be like, hey, man, I see my buying a Prius. Is that a good car to get? I don't know nothing about cars. I'm just a possum. They ask you a question. Yeah.
0: All laughs, all the time. I Heart Comedy.
6: My dad just turned 80 years old. He has no idea of the entertainment value that he brings to our entire family. He's trying to embrace technology. I bought him a laptop. I set his house up with Wi-Fi. I went back 2 months later, and I'm like, Dad, you haven't used your computer. What's up?
8: Aw, Dave, I don't go near that thing unless you're here.
6: I was like, why, Dad? He says, Dave, I pushed the wrong damn button on that thing. Next thing I know, I've ordered a car, and it's sitting out there in the damn driveway. Dad. My dad's hobby is building little model airplanes. He goes to a place every week called the Hobby Lobby. And he has a friend who works there named Bobby. So my dad was telling me, he said, you know, Dave, I was over there at the Hobby Lobby talking to Bobby. And he was telling me, you can't find that little Piper J3 Super Cub anywhere. They don't stock it. And I said, Dad, come on, let's jump on your computer. We'll find it. So my dad's head is right here. He wants to watch every button I'm pushing on his computer. So I Google it. The plane pops up. My dad's like, I'll be damned, there it is. That Bobby doesn't know what the hell he's talking about. I said, Dad, I just ordered it. It's going to be here at your house delivered on Tuesday. Now, my dad's 80-year-old wheels start spinning. He gets a little nervous, and he says to me, hey, Dave, nobody from that internet's going to show up here at my house, are they? I said, no, Dad, nobody's going to pop up from behind your couch and go, hey, got your model plane. Have you met my friend Porn? Look at him, no pants on. Come on, Porn, do a little dance here.
1: Robin Williams.
9: It's nice to be here today with that lovely kind of nuclear spring. Flowers are like Anne Hesh. They're out, they're in, they're out. I don't know. I can't deal with it. I was very happy today. I walked, well, I didn't actually have to walk outside. It's kind of like the downtown habit trail thing you've got going. It's great. Hamsters must go, this is big. You just go from building to building to building to building. The building. Never outside. People are going, I've been in Minneapolis for 40 years. I've never seen the outside. I understand, though, that during the winter, it's like, what, is it 1,000 below or like? I really don't think it gets any colder. Oh, don't ya know? Oh, yeah. Oh, God. You have 10,000 lakes, and Jesse Ventura will not jump into one of them. You're all outside 2 days in a row. You're going, thank you, Great Spirit. I am sorry we cannot find a virgin to sacrifice, but we thank you. Will you take a heavily pierced person instead? Do not be afraid.
0: Oh. I Heart Comedy.
10: I have a problem with procrastination, and I'm supposed to start the show, and I'm not. So, and I told a friend of mine about this problem, and she said, you should go to therapy. And I thought about it, and I thought, well, wait a minute. Why should I pay a stranger to listen to me talk when I can get strangers to pay to listen to me talk? So that's when I came up with the idea of touring, and I thought, now I have to write a show. So I thought, what do I want to say? So I sat down at my desk, and I was staring at my desk, and I thought, wow, that's dusty. I went downstairs to get a rag, and on the way downstairs, my kitten was on the stairway playing with a piece of dust or something, and I sat down, I was petting the cat for about, I don't know, 45 minutes, something like that. And then I went downstairs, and by that time, I'd forgotten why I went downstairs, and I was staring around trying to remember, and I thought, I should paint this room. I wonder what color this is. It looks like a white, but I'm sure there's some fancy name for it. All these people, what kind of job is that to come up with a name for paint colors? You know, all the different color whites, like eggshell or linen or lily or off, all the different ones, you know. And then I thought maybe yellow, you know, canary or banana or smoker's teeth, you know, something that would be. I thought I've got it right. So maybe if I put music on, it'd be more inspiring. So I went over to the cabinet where I keep all my CDs. You should have seen that thing. Total disarray. Just, oh, everything. Meatloaf was next to the cranberries, which I thought it'd be funny one night to organize it by food when I was drunk. But really, nothing else was in there except bread. And just all kinds of weird, like the Doors and the Carpenters and Nine Inch Nails were together. And that doesn't help anything. So the phone rang, and it was a friend of mine, and I said, I can't talk, I'm writing. And so she said, I can't believe you. You're so disciplined. I have such a problem with procrastination. And I said, well, we should go to lunch and talk about that. So we went to lunch, and we were talking about procrastination, and the waitress overheard us, and she said, I have a problem with procrastination, too. I said, really? Get my sandwich. And
0: from the Comedy Club legends to modern-day streaming stars, they all do funny here. I Heart Comedy.
11: I heard a woman one time, she goes, sorry, I'm late, everybody, but I had to give my baby tummy time, and it takes an hour. So I was like, what's tummy time? She goes, don't you have two kids? And I was like, yeah. And she goes, you don't know what tummy time is? No. Because I didn't read books. I guess tummy time is when you lay the baby on the tummy for an hour so it develops its back muscles. And she goes, he needs it. Okay, he needs it. And I was like, I didn't have tummy time, and look what I can do. That's like all back muscle and core. Lift him. You ever seen a grown man crawling around? You're like, oh, no tummy time, huh? Sucks, man. Sucks. I didn't give my kids tummy time. You know what I did? I laid them on their back. When they wanted to roll over on their stomach, figured it out. That way, I'm never going to live with a 10-year-old that goes, Dad, come roll me over. I got stuff going on. We're done evolving as human beings. That's a fact. We're never going to get better because of people that read books and have tummy time. We're not. There's too much safety with that, right? When we were in caves, the dumb kids would wander off and they'd fall off cliffs. And we needed that to happen to get all the dumb people out of the way so we could get out of the caves. But now dumb people are thriving. Because parents that read books don't let their kids fall off cliffs anymore. If a little kid wanders off now next to a cliff, they're wearing a backpack that looks like a monkey attached to a leash. And the mom is like, get away from the cliff! Get away from the cliff! You gotta let that kid go. That's on you as a parent. It's a hard choice to make. But let me tell you something. If you have a kid that's walking on ground and then there's no more ground and they want to keep walking, we don't need that on our team. That's a fact. That's natural selection, Jack. I just made adults clap at the thought of dumb kids dying. Do you understand how important I feel right now? I feel pretty good. I feel like I could probably make you guys go up to the roof with me and jump. Some of you probably have dumb kids at home. And for humanity, you're going to need to let them go. That's hard for me to tell you. The good news is you get to have lots of sex to try to have a smarter kid. I'm just going to ask politely that you try harder this time. Maybe take your pants all the way off. Because when dumb kids are alive, they get older and they have sex with other dumb people and then they have dumb babies and USA, USA. Of course there's a Walmart in every town. Dip didn't fall off the cliff. Now he likes to do all his shopping in one spot for the race.
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26: Next. 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
27: Hey, Nora, just a nice latte, please. How was your weekend?
26: Not bad, thanks. Mainly working here. You?
27: Me? Well, I was battling gods in the afterlife realm, and after lunch, I fought mercenaries. Ooh, could I get oat milk with that latte, please?
26: Yeah, of course.
27: And then Sunday was mostly fighting supervillains. So a pretty chill weekend. Oh, and I'll grab an almond croissant, too.
26: Wait, what? 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
31: I think texting is the best invention ever. And I use my texting all the time, and I love predictive text. I know it's not that popular with a lot of people, but I think it's great. And for those of you that don't even know what predictive text is, basically, my phone knows I'm a busy guy. And it's trying to save me time. So Sometimes when I'm texting a word, my phone will try to guess what word I'm texting before I'm even finished. So I'll be like, C, A, and my phone's like, are you trying to spell cat? Why, yes, I was, phone. And now I can do the things I want to do with my day. Because I don't have to spend 2 hours looking for the T key. And I think predictive text is the Richter. I love it. But some people hate it. How many people hate it? A lot of people can't stand predictive text. And you know what? That's totally book. I'm not going to be like, oh, you're not book. Only book people use predictive text. That's so unbook of you. Hey, man, it's all home. It's all home. Whoa, now you guys are looking at me like, what the duel are you talking about? This girl here is like, she's like, it's time you wolf up, Arch. No thanks, sister. I am psycho. I'm very psycho. All I'm saying is, maybe you don't like predictive text today, but who knows about an Oppo? An Oppo? Anything can happen, man. Anything can happen in Oppo. You just need to relax and enjoy your life and enjoy the presence of your friends and family and loved ones. And just, you know, maybe eat a good meal in a nice Pervasitum once in a while. I know I found some beautiful Pervasitums right here in Minneapolis. That's right, friends. It is nearly impossible to spell restaurants with predictive text. Unless you know how to spell restaurant. Then I understand things can happen.
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1: Every town has the same, like, you know, university neighborhood. Every town has that same strip with the used bookstore and the used clothing store and things like that. And in L.A., there was a bunch of them, but my favorite one is this little strip in the middle of Hollywood called Cahuenga Boulevard. So this is a true story of something that happened to me walking down Cahuenga Boulevard. I'm walking down the street, and I pass a store called Vinyl Fetish. It's not what you think. It is actually a punk rock clothing store. That's who you want to be? That's where you go. Get your Charlie Manson t-shirt and your bullet belt and your vinyl tartan micro mini. And if, you know, it's your one-stop anarchy superstore. But that's great. You know, I had a contrived personality when I was 18. You're entitled. As I walk past the store, there is a kid out front, and he couldn't have been more than 18. He had to be. He couldn't have been a day over 18. But he was wearing something I'd never seen before: thigh-high Doc Martens, at least all the way up. And he had a big leather coat with a Misfits logo on the back, and a big mohawk brush with a leopard stripe and a purple stripe. And if that's your look, he looked like $1 million, really. But as I walked past him, he ruined it, because I walked past him and he just sneered at me and went, "Couldn't he change?" Now, you know, again, I was never really hip to speak of, but I don't want to be the kid that goes, "Get a job." But get a job. You're 18. I thought it took time to become a bum. You can't just become a bum. It takes years of neglect. You have to have a marriage fall apart and a business go under, and your kids stop talking to you, and you become an alcoholic and a drug addict. You lose faith in yourself and in God. You embrace nihilism. Life becomes a meaningless exercise. You can't just get a pamphlet in the guidance office, get out of high school, be a bum. And if you are going to be a bum, let me see a little something. Because there was a guy a block down with a hillbilly beard and a stump.

0: Parsons will get rid of the termites and water bugs and help you smoke the roaches. Present temperature is 68 degrees at the airport, which is stupid because I don't know anyone who lives at the airport. Downtown, it's much hotter. Downtown's on fire, man. Now, if you'll take a look at our national weather map, you'll see that we don't have one. So try to picture last night's map in your mind. Remember all those lines and numbers. Weather was dominated by a large Canadian low, which is not to be confused with a Mexican high. Tonight's forecast, dark. Continued mostly dark tonight. Turning to widely scattered light in the morning. That's it from Al Sleet. Don't forget, if you don't like the weather, move.
1: Thanks, Al. Always a great report from Al Sleet. I think we all know by now Al's been into the mushrooms. Well, that just about wraps it up on the 7 o'clock report. Join us again tomorrow night at 9 for the 11 o'clock news. In the meantime, stay tuned for a brand new comedy series, Double Trouble, the story of Siamese twins joined at the lips. And the merry mix-ups that occur when one gets married and the other has root canal work the same day. Good night, all.
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11: When I was a little kid, I shared everything I had. One brother, 5 sisters. Dude, I had to wear a tampon just to fit in. I swear to God. Brutal. You know what I mean? Send me to school in their fashions. I'm the only guy in 8th grade wearing like Wrangler jeans and jellies. Nice. Remember jellies? You get a rock in them. Kill me! I got a brand new denim jacket. They bedazzled it. I had a big glittery unicorn on my jacket. No wonder I'm getting beat up in school. Hi guys, do you like my jacket? We never had a pool, right? So one summer, I remember my dad, to make me happy. You know, I was bummed out because we didn't have the pool. So one summer he bought us this thing. It was yellow. You lit it on the lawn, spray with the water, run across. Slip and slide, yeah. Would have been fun if Dad checked for rocks before he laid it down. I was like, watch this, Mom. Yeah. Luckily, I was wearing that pad.
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12: I like CSI and those shows because they're fictional, but those like Cold Case Files and shows like that scare the crap out of me. You know, I love them. I watch them religiously because they're fascinating. And by the way, if you live in a small town that no one would ever suspect a murder would happen there, move immediately because you're going to be killed. Just and someone's going to tell a sappy story about you. We never thought anything like this would happen here. Oh, that's wonderful. I had no idea. And I like watching them. I watch them all the time because they're riveting. But I'm concerned a little bit that they're like How to Be a Serial Killer for Dummies. You know what I mean? Like, it's the perfect murder guidebook, you know? Because you know there's some dude at home wearing someone else's hair as a wig and lipstick on and taking notes on a legal pad and has some person in a well behind him in the basement and Nazi flags hanging everywhere, just writing down, had the body been buried 5 miles outside of the search zone, no evidence ever would have been found. 5 miles outside of search zone. Had the killer been wearing rubber gloves, no DNA would have been found at the scene. Buy rubber gloves. I like informative television, man. I like learning, you know, while I'm doing it. And it's not always what they intend to teach me. They had a show on Discovery about contraceptives throughout history. Awesome. And the oldest known one, they said, was in the year 3000 BC in Egypt, women used to use crocodile dung. Ew, it's right. And I'm sure it worked. Because, seriously, it's like date night, and you're like, hey, oh, honey, what are you, oh, my God. No, that's good, I'll call you. That's. See you later. That was, no, you keep it, okay. They said that the one that lasted the longest was in the year 500 in France. Women used to use lemons. It would slice a lemon in half, and the shape would act as a diaphragm, and the lemon juice would act as a spermicide. It was a very effective contraceptive, and also explains why French men talk like this. Bonjour, comment allez-vous? Rien de foutre, non? Malon de bon. I really... Does anyone have a watermelon Jolly Rancher or perhaps a... And that's why French women were called tarts. Ha-ha!
13: Marc Maron.
14: Thank you. Thank you so much. Thank you for coming. I don't know if you know this, but you're in the basement showroom of the historic Village Gate, which was a big venue upstairs and down here that I used to do comedy in when I was a child. Why am I bringing this up? Because some part of me wants to glean some meaning out of that. That I was upstairs, they used to have a show. Oh, I know what I could do. There was a Bill Hicks story. I didn't prepare. Did you want me to prepare? Upstairs, back in the late 80s, they had a show. The guy who, the Village Gate, they used to do all the old jazz shows, and it was like a historic place. But by the late 80s, early 90s, it was kind of decrepit, but cool. And they had a show up there, seated about 400 people. And on weekends, they do a comedy show there. And the structure of the show was they had a host, and then they had two comics doing 15 minutes apiece and an improv group. Now, this is a story about Bill Hicks. So there was briefly a time where Bill Hicks lived in New York City. He wasn't received well because New Yorkers don't understand anger. Like, they understand it, but they don't understand why it's on stage. It was so amazing to watch Bill perform in New York because literally the audience would be like, what's he so mad about? You know, he seems angry about something. Isn't life hard enough? But I remember the night because the comics were me and Hicks. And it didn't matter. It was interchangeable. But he'd already done a few Lettermans, and he was Hicks. So even if he did badly, there was going to need to be some reconstruction audience-wise, you know? So I remember I walked up to him. I'm like, hey, Bill, you know, you got the Lettermans and stuff. I'm just starting out. Could I go first? Because he was supposed to go first. And he's like, no, man, I got to play chess. And I'm like, I don't even know what that means. It seems important to you. So I'm like, all right, well, I guess I'll just follow you then. And then I remember going to the bathroom. This was upstairs. So I go to the bathroom, and Hicks was, he went on stage. I go to the bathroom. I don't know what happened while I was in the bathroom. But when I got out of the bathroom, there was 400 people in this room, and nobody's laughing. No one's saying anything. There's a silence in the room of 400 that has a suction to it. It's like, oh my God, there's actually sound being sucked out of the room by an audience that is in shock because Bill Hicks is at the lip of the stage screaming at a woman, like right where you are. And he's going, I'm a poet. I'm a poet. And he stands up, and there's nothing but silence. And I'm standing there like, what is happening? And then in the sweetest voice, this woman goes, tell us a poem.
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13: Thank you. I'm delighted. I hope you guys like the dress. Thank you. I dressed up for you. It's tighter than a frog's ass in flight. I'm a meaty woman. I like my food. I'm not going to lie to you. I really like my food. Don't trust skinny chicks. Physical pleasures are physical pleasures. If a woman doesn't like a good meal, there's a pretty good chance she's not going to be into who's your daddy. You know what I mean? There's a direct correlation. Watch a woman eating barbecue. If she sucks the meat off the bone and it's so clean you can put it back in the cow, you want that one, all right? Yeah. I know a few things about relationships. I fail relationships. That's how you learn. You screw stuff up. You just mess it up. I got to just mention your hair situation on your face, sir. I don't usually go right at somebody, but that's a bold statement. You know what I mean? That's a crazy kind of... I used to look like that, and then I met a waxer. Because that's a... You got, that's not even a, that's not a beard or mustache or goatee. Like, how do you describe that? That's like a facial vagine. I've never seen, it just stopped me. I don't mean to be distracted. It stopped me dead in my tracks. So craziness. So I've been married and divorced 3 times. I just like to get the bad news out. Just get it out so nobody judges me. I don't count. What do you mean, wow? Like, really? I get a wow? Can I just explain? I don't count my first husband, okay? I don't, because I'm Hispanic and Catholic. And, you know, I married my high school sweetheart. You know, that's what you do when you're young. It's going steady with paperwork. I was an idiot. That's what my people do. You marry the first man you see naked. That's what you broke it, you bought it. You know, stupid.
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10: Doug Stanhope.
15: We live in a world that's just so awful. You know, individuals that are fine, and you can find a small social group if you're lucky that you can communicate with. But the masses are so backwards. It doesn't matter how much we progress with science or technology. We live in a world where people will have a GPS and a crucifix on the same dashboard. And you want me to have hope for these monkeys on swing sets? Millions of years ago, on this planet, I think the Earth was at one point probably a very popular destination for intergalactic sex tourism, where any lonely space trucker, hormoned up alien fraternity party opened 24/7, flashing neon light. Tony's getting married. This is his last night of freedom. We got to take him out somewhere, get him some action. And so we all have an alien part of our brain still that has logic and ration and forward thinking, but it's never been nurtured because the alien baby daddy beat feet, went right back to his planet in shame, smoking cigarettes, trying to get their story straight where they were over the weekend. They didn't come back to nurture the alien part of the brain. Those half-alien babies were raised by single mom monkeys and maybe step apes that resented the baby because it wasn't really them. And they just nurtured the animal nature. That's your animal instinct. Go out with your buddies and hit that rock with a stick. I was kind of working on fire. Come on, you pussy, we're working on fire. You gotta go dominate the weak. It's your animal nature. Get out there and spread your seed, boy. Actually, I worked out the math on that. We live in a finite space, and eventually we'll run out of natural resources and fossil fuels and even space to live. What are you, a pussy?
14: Yeah,
15: I have this alien part, so I'll just ignore that, I guess. That
9: funny lives here. 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
10: Tom Papa.
16: There's always going to be stress. You can turn off everything. That's why you got to enjoy it. You got to take every moment you can. I mean, this is it. This is the good. This is prime time. This is it for us. This is as good as it's going to get. It's not going to get better. This is it. You're going to get old and weird really soon. So whatever you got to do to make yourself happy, do it. Do it. Some people like to drink. Good for you. Good for you. I'm one of you.
1: Yeah. Yeah. Yeah.
16: I'm a grown-up who drinks. Yeah, I have a liquor cabinet now. A liquor cabinet. Yeah, I didn't build it. I just had a cabinet filled with other stuff, and I slowly moved it out and replaced it with booze. The liquor cabinet shows you how evil alcohol really is, doesn't it? Think about it. It's just a hot box. No refrigeration, no ventilation, just a hot square box. You take a thing of whiskey out, take a drink, put it back, come back 5 years later, it's fine. That's evil stuff. Put a ham sandwich in the liquor cabinet. You come back 5 years later, there's going to be a baby pig man living in there. Grown out of pork and mold. Hey, hey! But he's in a liquor cabinet, so he's classy. Probably a suit and fancy shoes. Baby pig man. Another advantage of drinking. Yeah, some people drink. Some people tickle strangers.
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16: Let's do some crowd work. Where are you from, sir?
29: San Francisco.
16: Seattle is an interesting city. I know the odds weren't that good that he'd say Seattle, but if he did, you guys would have been really impressed. Because here's my Seattle joke. They have a saying in Seattle. If you don't like the weather, wait 5 minutes and then shoot yourself in the face. That's what they say. What's your name, my friend?
29: Steve.
16: Nice to see you, Steve. And do you like movies, Steve?
29: Sure, I love movies, yeah.
16: Sure, all right. I love movies, too. It's funny you said that exact expression, I love movies. Because I have a podcast that you can listen to for freezies on the iTunes, if you know how to work that thing. And it's called I Love Movies. And it's me and friends of mine, comedians and actors you may have heard of, some you may not have, just sitting around talking about movies. So
1: check that out if you get a chance. 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
5: Godfather.
1: Oh, excellent choice. 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But God, the first Godfather, that's a good one. I don't know why I have a lisp all of a sudden. It's a new character I'm working on. The person with a lisp who loves the Godfather.
6: I love the Godfather. It's my favorite. 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
16: When I was at the University of Notre Dame, I was in the marching band. Really? Round of applause for band? Oh, Notre Dame. Yeah, of course, no one's clapping for band. I was at Notre Dame. I was thinking, wow, accounting's going to make me way too cool. I better geek this up a little bit with some band. It's funny, too, because whenever people find out I was in the marching band, they always want to ask me, oh, really, what instrument did you play? As if that matters. I mean, if you're in the band, ooh, you're in the band. I played the trombone, but just once I'd like to lie to them and go, ah, flags. That is something I will never get. I guess some girl wakes up one morning in high school. She tells her mom, I have no musical ability whatsoever. But I was born to march. Give me a flag or a streamer. I'm marching. It's like if you were on the football team being the backup punter. Technically, you're on the roster, but it's nothing to brag about. All right, there's a flag girl right now going, that is not what it's like.
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16: I gotta lay off the McDonald's. I do. I've gotten so out of shape, I don't even feel comfortable buying workout clothes. I always feel like the salespeople look at me like, our restrooms are for customers only. I get intimidated by the wall of athletic shoes. You know, they have like a shoe for every activity. I always get caught up in the styles. I'm like, I like the blue ones. They're for pole vaulting. How about the gray ones? Cross trainers. Is there a slipper section? I just need to get between places where I'm sitting down. Slippers are kind of my pace, I guess. Even the person who named slippers was lazy. All right, what do you want to call these things we slip on?
6: Slippers.
16: I did see this speed walking shoe. I don't know if anyone's a speed walker here, but if you are, you look ridiculous. You ever see the speed walkers? They're like, They always look like a little kid that's been told not to run around the pool.
8: No running. I'm not running.
16: Or someone in a desperate yet polite hurry to get to the bathroom. Just had Indian food, excuse me. A diarrhea joke already? Come on, fella. Of course, the weirdest shoes are those baby versions of the adult shoes. My brother-in-law bought our five-month-old these tiny Timberland hiking boots. And our baby can't walk. Let alone hike. My brother-in-law was like, they're cute. They're only cute because they're ironic. It's like giving a blind person a microscope. Look at him fumble with that. Isn't that adorable? I gotta get a picture. He's holding it upside down.
1: Shoe jokes, really? Is that what he's doing? For his special, he's doing shoe jokes. What's next, socks?
16: You ever lose a sock? How long are you supposed to hold on to that other one? Because I got like 80 of them. But I know once I get rid of it, the other one's gonna show up. Hey, where's my brother?
11: He's in a better place. He's in sock heaven. I think it's strange when the elastic goes on socks. It's like the sock saying, I retired, I'm done. No longer a sock, now I'm just kind of a sack. You could store marbles in me, but that sock business is over. That means the underwear, too, the elastic goes. Like the underwear saying, I quit, I'm tired of covering your ass. This job stinks. I'm not gonna take your crap anymore. Other puns.
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14: The way we raise kids now is completely different than the way we were raised. I have a 10-year-old daughter that wouldn't last one day in my childhood. Not one day. I'm bored. Mira, cabrón. You're bored? Get a newspaper and kill the flies. I used to chase a fly for 4 hours with the LA Times rolled up. Trap them in a corner. And the fact that she gets an allowance is for what? An allowance? I could have never asked my grandmother for an allowance. Mira, cabrón, I allow you to live. Get the hell out of here. Mira, no, what an allowance. 17 years old, y quiero un pinche allowance. We're raised with fear. That's how we're raised. Other kids are raised encouraging. You go to Little League now, they make you sign a paper that says that you can only shout encouraging things to your kids. Support system. What did our parents yell? Stupid, get it? Bravo. Open your eyes. Son of a bitch. I paid $45. You could miss the ball. Stupid ass. Míralo, cabrón. Now you're crazy. Mira. Son of a bitch. Oh, my purse. I'm going to go on the field and get him. Yeah. Raised with fear. Bedtime stories. Once upon a time, there were three bears. Our bedtime stories, mira, there was a lady that drowned her kids. And at night, she looks for them. At night, she still looks for them. You know who it is? The lady next door with the cats. That's the Llorona. Now go to sleep. You want me to go get her? Go to sleep. 7:15 and he don't want to go to sleep. You try to put those kids to bed as early as you can. You don't have kids, you can play with them. You hit them with that Benadryl. Mira, come over here, mira. Tómate el good night juice, cabrón. El good night juice. Tómatelo. It's good, hot grape. Tómate otro, cabrón. Good night juice. You ever see a deer get shot with a tranquilizer gun? That's the way the kids are. Don't fight him. Lay down. I still want to play.
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17: One of the things about having a black president, though, kind of bums me out. I can't sit around with my one black friend who complains that the man is keeping him down. He would say that all the time. You know, we find racism in everything. We watch TV, be like,
18: look at this, man. I can't watch this, man. I can't watch this television show. It takes place in an all working class neighborhood. Ain't one brother on the show.
17: I'm like, Jamal, it's the Flintstones. I mean,
18: what, a brother can't get a job at The Rock? What?
17: I actually had an uncomfortable moment when President Obama was elected because I was on the set of my television show and I was standing next to a production assistant who happened to be black. And when they announced the winner and President Obama was elected, he started crying. And I realized that, yeah, this is a much bigger deal than it's usually for, you know, white people. So I did that thing that white people do where you try to overcompensate to make someone feel better, but you just make it worse. And I was like, hey, Reggie, come on, don't cry. You got one. He's sitting there crying. He's like, actually, he's like, you know, Jamie, actually, President Obama is half white. And I was like, really? You mean I got one too? That's not even the weird part. The weird part is I knew I was going to have to work all night. So I know I was going to need a lot of caffeine. And technically, he is the production assistant. You see where this is going? I couldn't, in this great moment in his people's culture, be like, hey, Reggie, it's really great having a black guy in office, huh? Speaking of black, do you think you could get me a coffee? And can you put a little cream in it? So it looks like the president. Yeah, see, I don't take my coffee black. I take it Barack, if I could.
0: Richard Pryor.
2: And you know, I noticed that there's a difference in funerals. Like, white people have funerals. They love their dearly departed, but their funerals be different. They don't give it up easy. You know, they hold it until they get home. Maybe they go, they faint. They get at the funeral. Black people let it hang out right off. Wah! Then they fall on your ass. They don't never faint, they just lean on your ass. You got to carry them to the car. Say, bitch, get up. Damn. You got to kill me because that mother dead? My grandmother could yell like that, scared you at a funeral, right? My father, she said, wow, chicken, that message. What's the matter, mama? I thought maybe he raised up or something, you know? She did that voice, made me stop snorting cocaine. What's that you doing, boy? I said, cocaine, mama. She said, whoa, Jesus, happy, go kill my God, go kill me, go kill my God, go kill me. I said, mama, don't do that. Look, I'm slowing it up. Look, mama, I'm putting it down the toilet. $1,600 worth. She found out how much it cost, she got mad. You dumb mother. You could have sold some of that back to the man you got it from. Told you that'd make you ignorant.
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4: Because our dad is they're both funny people. Our dad is ridiculous. He's got high blood pressure. Which
13: can cause him to freak out at the drop of a hat.
4: Which is hilarious. Because our dad is
13: that way. He was a cheap bastard in the best possible way.
4: And it trickled down into our lives as kids.
13: We had crappy snacks. That's like the kiss of death when you're a kid. You can't have other kids over at your house.
4: We couldn't because we didn't have the Ho-Hos or the Twinkies or stuff like that. We had the Little Debbie snack cakes.
13: That's like the retarded cousin, Hostess.
4: You don't want to bring her
13: ho hos. Little Debbie was like ho.
4: Yeah, she was.
13: She was
4: ho.
13: Just a ho. Would you like to eat a ho?
4: Yeah, here you go.
13: I don't want to eat a ho.
4: Here's your cerebral palsy devil cake.
13: Oh no!
4: And
13: we didn't even have Doritos. Yeah. Everyone has Doritos. We had tortilla rounds,
4: plain label tortilla rounds.
13: That's what it said. Tortilla rounds. It even sounds stale.
4: Exactly.
13: Tortilla rounds. You got to crunch. Chew it like gum.
4: Literally, like bars won't even buy that. They're tortilla rounds.
13: And it came in this weird shaped bag. It was 3 inches wide and 4 feet tall.
4: So
13: it wouldn't fit in our pantry.
4: No. So we had to put it on the washer and dryer.
13: And as we opened up, it started tasting like fabric softener.
4: Yeah, exactly.
13: So it was jalapeno and bounce, our favorite flavor.
4: Exactly.
13: That's great. Although we didn't even have bounce. We had fabric sheets.
4: Plain label, right?
13: Exactly.
4: But our dad did do the one thing that actually is the most important thing for parents to do with their kids, and that's spend time and love. And, he did give us his time. He used to take us fishing every Sunday, Sunday, which was very special.
13: Until, like, we started looking back on it, we realized that he used to take us to, like, illegal places to fish.
4: Yeah, like man-made lakes at corporate office parks. One time he took us to the bank to fish.
13: What?
4: Literally, it was like the bank. Like, it was a big fountain that said Member FDIC on
13: it.
4: That's terrible. There were, like, coins and goldfish.
13: And he was trying to pass it off like we were out in the wilderness.
4: He's like, look, boys, there's a nickel fish laying low
13: Dad. I think that's a nickel.
4: I really do. He'd be like, shh, you don't want to wake the fish.
13: And by fish, he meant bank security guards.
4: Yes.
13: So why are we fishing at 3 in the morning?
4: Okay, yeah, that's good.
13: Need to know. It's our special time.
0: All comedy, all the time. I Heart Comedy.
19: I had other, like, scary stuff happen. Like, this happened, I was 10, my dad's friend's kid was having a birthday, and we did not want to go. This kid was annoying, he was a bully, we didn't want to go. And my dad's like, bad news, you have to go. And we're like, that's as far as we got. So we have to go. So we get there to this birthday, and the birthday's in Pakistan. And I mean, we're all in Pakistan. I don't know why I said it like that. That would have been horrible if we weren't. And he was like, bad news number two, the birthday's in Pakistan. Here's your ticket there, make your own way back. See you again, never, never see you again. So we get to this birthday, and for some reason, on the stereo, they're playing a knockoff Pakistani version of the birthday song. And the song goes exactly like this, I swear. The song goes, happy birthday. Thank you very much. Happy birthday. Thank you very much. Happy birthday. Those are the only lyrics. Over and over. That's it. And you think it's a horrible duet, you know, with two people? One guy being like, happy birthday. Oh, thank you very much. But it's one voice. So it's one crazy guy alone in a room, wishing himself a happy birthday into a mirror, and then thanking himself as if he's surprised every time. Happy birthday. Thank you very much. I'm glad someone remembered. Let's go kill everybody.
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0: How do people let things go so far? It's like this Flavor Flav, this rapper in New York. Last month, he gets his license suspended for the 43rd time. I'm reading this thinking, who keeps giving him back his license? You think one of the judges, somewhere along the line, you know, let's say after 20. Let's just say 20. Would have went, you know, Mr. Flav, I'm starting to see a trend. You're going to have to start biking it, pal. Little bus action for you. It's like this lady golfer, professional golfer. Did you read about this? Kim Williams. She gets shot in the neck from a stray bullet from a firing range. They can't get the bullet out. It's in a precarious spot. They leave it in there. A week later, she enters the LPGA, comes in the top 10 with a bullet in her neck. I'm like, who is this woman? It's like the John Wayne at golf. He's out there setting up his shot. Damn mosquitoes! Wait a minute. This isn't a mosquito. Why, it's a bullet in my neck. Ah, nuts. Ain't this a bitch? It's gonna be a drag playing the back nine now. With the bullet in my neck. Guess I'll just have to grin and bear it. Hand me that tea, will you? I gotta stop the bleeding. Where's the next hole? So I noticed you came up short on the 13th hole there. Did you hit it fat? Bad club choice? Yeah, I might have chosen the wrong club. But it might also be because I just happened to have a bullet in my neck. She never gets the bullet taken out, you know? Just so she has an excuse the rest of her life. Hey, honey, you know the steak isn't done all the way. I realized that. But maybe, just maybe, it happens to be because I got a frickin' bullet in my neck. Mr. No Bullet in your neck. You try cooking a steak to perfection with a bullet in your neck, and you see what comes out.
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2: So I was trying to get a job when I was growing up, and I was total loser. My mom was like, get a job, loser. I was like, nobody's hiring. Everyone's hiring.
3: I can't find it. I've been everywhere.
2: She goes, go down to McDonald's. March down to McDonald's. They're always hiring. Your grandma works there. Go down there and work there. It's like, so I go down there. The thing is, the good thing about McDonald's is these people still care about their job. They all have little hats on, little name tags, suit, computers, and they're ready to rock. Focused. I'm into it. So when I walk in, I always connect with somebody. I build up a little trust. Me and you, dude. Me and you. Right here. And then at the last second, I go, eh, juke them out and go to someone else. So I go, and he goes, and they're a little cocky, too. Can I help you? And I go, you know what, Steve? You can't. I'm going to have a quarter pounder of cheese. Boop, bop, beep, bop, beep, bop, boop. Anything else? Oh, yeah. French fries. Beep, bop, beep. Is that it? Oh, no. Diet Coke. Then I give him the curveball. No onions on that quarter pounder. No idea what to do. Frozen in fear. Little bead of sweat. Beep. They have to shut the whole place down. We have a code blue situation. Store 29. Code blue. Roger. Scramble. Scramble. Then nothing can happen until the guy with the keys comes over. How are you? Nice to see you. No onions? No problem. This guy's a hero.
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4: The ice cream truck in my neighborhood plays Helter Skelter.
1: couple nights ago, I came home very late. It was the next night. I was having a little bit of trouble getting into my apartment. I accidentally took out a car key and I stuck it into the door and turned it, and the building started up. So I drove it around for a while. I went too fast and the police pulled me over. They said, "Where do you live?" I said, "Right here." And I parked it in the middle of a highway and I ran out the front door and yelled at all the cars to get the hell out of my driveway. Nobody who lives in the building noticed that the building had been moved, because everybody who lives in the building is absolutely insane. The man who lives above me designed synthetic hairballs for ceramic cats. The woman who lives beside me tried to rob a department store with a pricing gun. She walked in and said, "Give me all..."

0: I was also saying quinoa. 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It's quinoa! It's quinoa. I don't... It sounds so pretentious. Quinoa. My nose involuntarily rises when I say quinoa. It's spelled quinoa. It should be quinoa. But it's quinoa because of the type of people who eat it. Quinoa. I don't think it'll be quinoa everywhere. The South is not going to put up with that. They resist health food and change with equal vigor. They honestly equate health food with homosexuality. I once ordered an egg white omelet in Knoxville, Tennessee. And yes, of course, I pronounce it egg white just to irritate them. Egg white, you would have thought I had ordered the in my mouth. The way they reacted to me holding the yolks. So they're not going to say quinoa. They'll say quinoa until they can come up with a folksy but offensive nickname for it.
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2: I mean, it really is. I mean, I started doing comedy 11 years ago. My first time I was on in Akron. And, because it... All right, settle down. But because they told me there's like 1,000 people here tonight. I mean, that's cool, but my first show, there was one. There's one guy at my first show. I was mad that he stayed. I'm like, what are you doing? Why are you here? Who goes by themselves in the first place? Why are you here? It's not even a show. It's like a conversation. I got a microphone. Right? It's weird. I remember I was getting ready to go on, and one of the veteran comics comes over to me. He's like, you know, kid, you're going to find in this business that sometimes the smaller crowds are even more fun than the bigger crowds. I'm like, that's great, but that's not a crowd. It's a dude, all right? This is going to suck. Fun being back in Cleveland, though. It is. Cleveland? Yeah. Yeah. I mean, because, yeah, I grew up in a place you've never heard of. But I went... You know, Cleveland was a big deal to me, you know. I was a Browns fan my whole life. Yeah, yeah, yeah, yeah. That's why I'm a comic. And I'm not happy, you know. I'm serious. Like, if Ernest Biner didn't fumble, I wouldn't be here right now. I mean, really, I'd have a job, insurance. I mean, like, no. I remember I told somebody that. I was like, well, Cleveland hasn't had a pro sports championship since 1964. And they did. They must have looked it up online. They're like, actually, you guys are only second. San Diego hasn't had one since 61. I'm like, oh, it's San Diego, all right? When they lose, they can go out on the beach, all right? You know what? When the Browns lose, all right, I'm mad. Tell me about San Diego's woes.
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3: We went out partying last night. Everyone's in town. You know, we get to see each other like once a year, and it's very fun. We went out partying. I woke up this morning with a splitting headache, and there was no aspirin at the hotel, so the front desk person gave me a Viagra. I have totally forgot about my headache. But I am exhausted. I have been going at myself all day long. I can't get enough of me. I had to call housekeeping for more towels. I am a machine. My room looks like a slip and slide at this point. It's horrible. I got to do a few fun things recently. I got to go to the MTV Music Video Awards, and the only thing I learned from that whole experience is never, ever share a cab with Wu-Tang Clan. I got Old Dirty Bastard on this side of me. I got Busta Rhymes over here, and I'm thinking, can I get a what? Can I get a what? I'm not very technology friendly. I don't have a computer or a cell phone. And I went out today. I got so frustrated. I bought this combination fax shredder. And I've either hooked it up wrong or somebody keeps faxing me confetti.

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1: I flew to get here. I don't know if anybody's ever been in an airplane joke, but I flew to get here. And on the plane, inevitably was sitting next to a small baby. That has to happen, right? And it started crying right away, so I went to the back, you know, and the flight attendant's like, sir, you gotta go back to your seat. I was like, no, that baby's crying already. Plane hasn't even taken off yet. She's like, yeah, but it's a full flight. Legally, you need to be in your assigned seat. I said, look, I'm gonna be a bigger problem that baby is making me sit next to it, you know? And she's like, well, sir, it is your baby. You know, you really should be a better... But thanks, guys. That's it, Irene. Thanks so much. It's been a great night. I hope you guys had a good time. Oh, it was good getting to know you. I don't mind kids. I love kids. I miss being a kid. I miss thinking that girls are gross. Guys, how much money could we save if we still thought girls were gross, you know? Hey, stranger, buy me a drink. Whoa, sorry, ma'am. You're gross. You give me the willies. STDs are one thing, but cooties, no way, man. No way. That stuff lays dormant in your cells for years. Comes back to bite you in the ass later on. I'm a little out of it. Somebody laced my marijuana with brownies earlier today, and it's difficult to inhale through fudge, sugar, and flour, so watch it. There's some real sickos out there, man. A good place to get your hands on marijuana is college, and thank you. And I went to college, I graduated, and I went to this job interview, you know, in this company. They liked me, and they wanted to hire me, and they said, hey, man, we like you, and we want to hire you. I said, I know, I just said that. And they said, but before we do, we got to give you a physical, and that involves a blood test. So you need to tell us right now, is there marijuana in your bloodstream? You know, I was like, is there marijuana in my bloodstream, man? I just graduated from college, you know. There's marijuana in my pocket. Did you want some, or how does it work? Like, do I leave it in the hall? I don't know what the protocol is. Now I take medicinal ecstasy now. Thank you. I have a rare strain of glaucoma where I'm unable to see mermaids. And,
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3: Yeah, I tried to get myself amped up to do the road again. I prepared a little bit of a set to protect myself emotionally on the road. Do something that maybe might please the greater whole while trying to maybe sell out. See what you think. He's like,
4: guys, ladies, are you with me? When we're dating, we have a system, don't we? This is my system. Okay. Date number one, they get a kiss. Okay. Kiss on cheek. Date number two, okay, you know, maybe make out. If he buys me shoes and chocolate, he gets the key to my apartment and he can come through the back door. You know what I mean?
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1: All right. Yeah, man. A little bit of music trivia, guys. John Denver and Jim Croce once had a knife fight in a bar in the 70s. It's the mellowest knife fight of all time. Just smooth and mellow and sentimental. And I used to work on a gay cowboy ranch called the Whispering Mustache, and I heard that story. And I was just in, I was in Michigan, where classic rock lives, and it's where it lives. That's where it lives. That's where its house is. That's where classic rock's house is. And I love listening to radio stations. They're like, where classic rock lives. Like, nope, if you're not in Michigan, no, it doesn't. So I was driving around, I think it was in Ann Arbor, and one of those radio ads came on that was just like, their music sounds like this, and it's always the same, like the setup's like, their music sounds like this. Wake up, it's 6 o'clock. Our music sounds like this. You're like, yeah, I'm listening to your music, not the farty one that wakes you up at 6 a.m. Yeah, I like that other stuff. But this
2: this ad was like, your dad's classic rock station sounds like this. And it played like Baba O'Reilly, like a Who song, like a good song. I'm like, you're setting yourself up bad right off the bat. And it was like, your classic rock station sounds like this. She's my cherry pie. Like, I think I'm sticking with my dad's classic rock station. Cherry Pie was the worst butt rock song of all time. And I love some good butt rock. I love it. I love dumb rock because it's awesome and it's honest, you know? But Cherry Pie sucks because it thinks it's cute, right? She's my cherry pie. Should be like parentheses after it that say, do you get it? Huh? If you watch the video, they think they're adorable. You know, one of them was just like, hey, we should kill ourselves. She's my cherry pie, huh? Right? Thanks, guys.
5: Carlos Mencia.
6: I just got back from New York, and in New York, they have, like, cameras, like, downtown and stuff, and, you know, because, you know, Ahmed might blow something up, so, you know what I mean? Everybody's like, put the camera, you never know when Alala show up, you know what I mean? But people are okay with that. And I'm like, no, and, you know, police officers are like, well, it makes our job easier, and I'm like, I don't care. You're a cop, and your job is hard. That's just the way it is. Now, don't get me wrong, I'm sure there's some cops in here, and look, police officers, look at me. I love what you do for me. I love that you're willing to put your ass on the line when I'm in trouble. But I don't want to hear that crybaby police officer. You don't know how hard it is to be a police officer. Yes, I do. That's why I'm a comedian. I don't want to hear it. Don't want to hear it. Sorry. Don't want to hear it. Listen, when you show up to your job for the first day of training, and they give you a gun with extra bullets, an extra gun to put on your ankle, a Teflon flak jacket so you don't get shot. They give you a taser to electrocute him, a baton to beat his ass, a walkie-talkie to call for backup. They give you handcuffs to put the guy into a submission hold. They give you a shotgun in the car and a dog in the back. When you get all that the first day, you gotta think to yourself, trouble might go down in this job. Maybe, I'm thinking, possibly. I don't want you to substitute a real cop for some camera. Oh, look, we have a picture of you and we caught you. No, you didn't catch me. The camera was there. That wasn't me. That was my doppelganger. See, smart people got that joke. So just, look at the stupid people. Hi, you're going to tell us what it is. No, we're just moving on. I don't care. I don't care. I don't care. Because you're stupid. And that's it.
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7: They're letting gays marry in New York. They do in Connecticut too, right? Connecticut, gays can marry in Connecticut?
8: Yes.
7: Yes? Good. Good. I hope the rest of the country catches on. Because you can't keep gays from marrying. You can keep them from marrying each other, and then they turn around and marry people like Katie Holmes. Where is the sanctity in that? That's the argument, right? It'll ruin the sanctity of marriage in this country. Oh, really? You can turn on ABC and 12 bimbos are clawing each other's eyes out for a shot to marry the bachelor. Larry King's been divorced 6 times. In 21 states, Connecticut's one of them, it's legal for you to marry your first cousin. You want to protect marriage in this country? Keep it out of the hands of the people who are ruining marriage. People that get married in their 20s. Those are the ones that are getting divorced. You go to anywhere where they don't have adequate transportation to escape their idiot village, and they're popping out the I do's as soon as they're 23, right? If you get married in your 20s, you are practicing for marriage in your 30s. That's it. They shouldn't just hand out licenses in your 20s. They should be like, oh, you're 25. You want to get married? Why don't you come back when she's put on about 30 pounds and you've been unemployed for a couple of years and then tell me you want to spend the rest of your life with this person? Take this civil union. You know, it's like a learner's permit. Get out of the way. Get out of the way.
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9: 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Performing is fun. I spilled some vodka on the carpet yesterday, so we vacuumed it. Then the vacuum was drunk. The Hoover could not vacuum in a straight line. That's a retarded joke, I know. But it's all right. A vacuum store is just like a guitar store. There's a bunch of vacuums hanging in the window to entice the vacuumist. But they do not attract the same clientele as a guitar store. Because if they did, the vacuum store would be loaded with the clients who just wanted to run the new vacuums. Let me try out that Hoover. Let me see $100. My second CD is in stores. When you have a CD in stores, you have to do in-store appearances. If nobody shows up, I just pretend like I'm shopping. That's how I shop. I sit behind a table with a pen. I want that. There's a lull. Lull, that word lull has too many L's in it. Lull is almost all L's. L-U-L-L. Thank God for that U. L is one letter away from being four L's in a... I thought I had a concept there, but then I realized, nope, you do not. See, some of these jokes need work. They're like half there. Unfortunately, you've had to miss out on the good half.
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10: Do you know how many times a week people say to me, why are you yelling? And I never feel like I am. Like, this right here is not yelling to me. It's just, you know, I'm passionate about my opinions and I want you to hear all of them before you get to talk again. That's basically it. It's not anger. Why are you yelling? You're stop yelling. I'm not yelling. I got another couple of octaves. I can... That was brutal. I don't want to be this guy, you know? I'm halfway through my life at this age, and I got to turn this around, man. I'm embarrassed with my... I don't want to be that guy. You die as the angry guy? That's the worst dude to die as, because then... You know, he always paid his bills on time. You know, you got to give him that. You know? And you gave this guy a bill. He paid it. Ironed his shirts. I got nothing. I don't know what else to say about the guy. He's just... No. No, I noticed, you know what I knew I had an anger problem? It was when, just like little random things. Like, I went to this place another time. I'm on the road, and I'm ordering food, and I was done ordering the food, and the guy behind the counter asked me if I wanted a cookie, right? And all of a sudden, he had this unbelievable urge just to blast this guy right in the face. I'm not trying to be paranoid, but my brain was just sitting there going like, dude, what kind of a man asks another man if he wants a cookie? This guy thinks you're soft or something. Oh, you want a cookie? Huh? You want a cookie there, cupcake? You know what the sad thing was? Was I wanted a cookie. Oh, I would have loved one. Sit there with a big glass of milk like a four-year-old. Who doesn't love a cookie? You know? But I say it. I say I want a cookie. I say it. I say I want a cookie. I bring it up. And if you bring it up, you do it subtle. You don't just yell it across the restaurant. You want a cookie? Anybody else's thoughts just wake them up in the middle of the night? You just wake up. You know, I don't think I'm gonna make it, you know? No. You know, my big move was to, actually, I'm a lot happier than I used to be, man. I hear, but I'm definitely a lot more happier. My big move, you know, I decided I wasn't gonna go home for the holidays. That was a big thing. I had to. There you go, one guy right there. Yeah. I had to. I don't know what age you decided not to, but I went home at 39, not married, no kids, and I was just like, there is no way I am going home at 40. There's no way. There's no way. People are already, like, asking questions. They just look at you weird, just like... So you're just gonna tell jokes, you know? Make fun of people who like cake? Is that what you're gonna do? You don't wanna live in a cul-de-sac and have a couple of kids and gradually resent everyone and then take your own life? You don't wanna do that?
0: Continuous stand-up. 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
4: My other favorite show, American Idol. I was trying to hold out. And I love it because it's mean. It is. They make the loser sing. Come on. That's beautiful. I like that. And I was like, well, America has voted. And you're going home. But first, let's watch this video package of A Happier Time before we crushed all your hopes and dreams. You see them all smiling with their little yellow piece of paper. I'm going to Hollywood. You know? It's like, you had a bad day. You take it. And it's like, well, looks like the end of the road for you, but... Before you get out of here, sing for us one more time. Go ahead. Remind America why they didn't vote for you. Come on. That couldn't be me. Well, I'm one of those people. You couldn't tell me I'm going home. That would be the last place I'd go. I'm like, I'm grown. I go home when I want to go home. I'd be the last one in the parking lot. Hey, why don't you go home? I'd be out in front of Ron Seacrest's house. Yeah, yeah, you go home. Seacrest out.
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5: I was in Ireland as well, and they will not let you not drink in Ireland. They get very offended if you don't drink. I was in a pub, and I got this guy in a pub. Guy's like, you want to drink? I go, no, I don't drink. What the hell do you mean you don't drink? My family didn't blow their own arms off in an IRA bomb, and so you could waltz in here sucking on a Crystal Light, you dirty bastard. All right? What the hell, I don't drink. And this is what I was doing in Ireland. You ready for this? I did the voice of the donkey from Shrek for Hellman's Mayonnaise in Ireland. Please do not ask me to connect those dots, because it made no sense to me either. I don't know why they hired me for this, but the fridge opened, the guy, close the door, man, and last time you left the cap on and the stuff got all crusty in the middle and it went bad. Yeah. You didn't think I could do the boys, I know. You're looking at me going, I can't. He ain't going to do the boys, I know. And this is what I do all day long. I think about stuff that annoys me. I share it with you guys. That's a comedian's job. We think about stuff that bothers us. It's things missing from the world. It's things that we need that we don't have. Like, why are there no B batteries? A, double A, triple A, C. There are no B batteries. Why the hell is that? It's very strange. Stuff's missing in the world. Stuff that's missing. Why is there no mouse-flavored cat food? Don't say ooh. That's a really good question. Get Purina on the phone. I think we figured out why cats are finicky. Because what do we feel? What do cats in the wild eat? Number one answer. It's like, what do they eat? Number one answer, mice. What are the flavors of cat food? Chicken, turkey, salmon? Let me ask you guys a question. When was the last time your cat walked in the door with a salmon in his mouth?
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6: But I don't want to sound like I'm complaining to you guys. I don't want to sound bitter. Being a comedian is the greatest job in the world. Like, greatest job in the world once you get to my level. The only thing I don't like is all the travel. I'm always flying somewhere, always in an airport. Even flying into Chicago a couple days ago. 2.5 hour flight delay. I'm stuck in an airport bar talking to some random ass. And I got nowhere to go. So I'm like, hey man, what do? And he says, and I quote, oh, nothing right now. But I used to be a priest. But I got nowhere to go. So we keep talking, we keep drinking. Finally, 2 hours goes by. Guy gets up, he says, hey man, I gotta catch my flight. But I don't wanna lie to you. I used to be a priest, I got kicked out because I molested a kid. Now here's the thing. After talking to this guy and getting to know this guy for 2 hours, I have to admit, he was actually a really cool guy. If you could forget about, all that Jesus bull. Yeah, that's a favorite. I'm probably going to tell it again later.
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8: Another thing that's universal, farts, and we don't get to talk. We don't get to talk much about them, and there's stuff we all know, which is fun to have, I was going to say to bring out, that would have been a subconscious, always working on bad little jokes. I'm not responsible for them. A guy told me a list of kind of farts once. He said there was the fizz, the faz, the snorter, and the one that goes woo. I'm only recording, kind of like things from, they're not in context. Farting on the elevator is an interesting experience. If there are only two people on the elevator, everybody knows who farted. There are only two attitudes when that happens. One of them is, and the other one is, that guy usually gets off at the mezzanine and walks down. Which is nice, it gives you a little time to light up a whole book of matches. Burn it off before you get to the lobby. Who wants all those people coming in thinking it's you? Stunk up the shaft. Yes, the entire shaft is now involved. So a high-speed elevator dissipates farts very quickly. I always think about those old cage elevators with the grinder wind-up start. If you could fart on the third floor and leave it there, You might sneak away from it if it was paying attention to something else. Farts are being lost. Many farts are lost in foam cushions. Hopelessly gone. Years ago, an upholstery of fart would find its way out. Now, forever entombed. Oh, you gotta get a sledgehammer to get one out of there, man. By then, it's a blend anyway. Sometimes you have the farts, and they're really vicious. And people's loved ones are in danger, Because the qualities, as I say, one of the properties of a fart, which you can only guess, is it's, let's call it the density. And then there is the persistence. Does it remain long time? Like mustard gas. A broccoli fart. Persistence. Some people's houses don't fall down the last 3 inches of farts down to the rug.
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10: In the process of a jihad, if you die in the process of killing an infidel, which I'm sad to say is all of us, you will go to heaven and be greeted by 71 dark-haired virgins. 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
10: No,
11: wait a minute. But then,
10: recently in an article in the New York Times, Koran scholar said it is not 71 dark-haired virgins, but 71 crystal-clear raisins. Slight difference in translation. It's like finding out thou shalt not kill is thou shalt not quilt. And the Amish are going, we could have had guns all along, Ezekiel. It's like somebody kills himself, goes to the gates of heaven going, where are my bitches? Here are your raisins. Because I do believe that one day Osama will show up to the gates of heaven. There will be George Washington standing with a small bat going, how dare you defile that which we created? And starts wailing on his ass. And then the 70 other members of the Continental Congress come down and start kicking Osama. And Osama starts going, what is this? Where are the virgins? It's 71 Virginians. Karma! Enough of the karma! I must talk to Jesus Christ. Where is Jesus Christ? And St. Peter goes, hey, Jesus, did you call a cab? Aha! I see we have crossed the PC line. It's okay to kick them, but don't make the ethnic joke. Aha! Because I don't understand the whole fundamentalist thing. You see, I'm an Episcopal. That's Catholic light. You know? Same religion, half the guilt. You know, Catholics, you know, you've got confession. Episcopals, we've got Thanksgiving where Dad has a couple of gin and tonics. I never loved your mother, you know that, don't you? But that's because the Episcopal Church was basically a Protestant church. It was Henry VIII going, I'm Pope now, ha ha ha ha. But then there were other Protestants who thought he was too loose, and then they formed the Puritans, our ancestors. People so uptight, the English kicked them out. How anal do you have to be for the English to say, get out? Take your little pimp shoes, get on the sunflower, and go. And they land in America going, hello, we bring you guilt, syphilis, and alcohol. And the Indians go, oh, we have a gift for you. For us, it is a medicinal and sacred herb. But for you, it'll be an addictive carcinogen. Enjoy.
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12: I've had a girlfriend 6 months. I find when you don't have a girlfriend, you want one. Then you get one, you're like, oh, that's right. And one thing you never want your girlfriend or your wife to say to you when you come home is, I've been doing a lot of thinking. I did that joke at a women's college. A woman's like, you're a misogynist. I'm like, I don't even know what that is. It's like a trick heckle. Misogynist. You know what it is? A guy hates women, she said. I don't hate women, but I was thinking after the show, what do you call a woman who hates men? What's the term for that? There is no term, because women can hate men, because women have been oppressed for millions of years. They can hate men. The point is, I'm a white guy. I can't hate anybody. Like, any race can hate me if I hit them back. I'm a racist. Women can hate me. All I can hate really is guys that are whiter than me. Like an albino, man. I'm like, what's up, Albie? It's like, why'd you hit me? I'm like, yeah, you're not so tough in the sun. And here's, you know, I like albinos, for real, but they should get handicapped plates. Because I don't think they do, but if they got to park far from the mall, they're going to bubble up. I live in New York. There's a lot of different nationalities, a lot of Indian people. Any Indian people here? Like Abu, that kind of Indian? I got jumped one time by a guy from India, and he put a knife to my throat, so I did an impression of a cow, because they're sacred to people from India. My guy gave me a ride home. I got very lucky. A lot of Arabs, too. Any Arabs at the show tonight? You gotta check for security reasons, because seriously, I said it. No, because I have Arab friends, let's say, and they're always complaining to me that people don't like them. I tell people don't like you because you don't bring nothing to our culture. Every other nationality brings something. Like the Italians gave us the mafia. Puerto Ricans gave us J-Lo, black people gave us the NBA, Asian people gave us free delivery, Mexicans gave us the piñata and the chimichanga and the quesadilla and the chalupa and that little dog. And the gordita. But what do Arab people give us? Nothing except weird smells. That's the only thing you can count on for is weird smells. I'm not even saying bad, I'm saying weird. You ever walk by an Arab food store or restaurant, you're like, is there a goat cooking bacon in there? It smells good and bad at the same time. And it's disgusting, but you can't stop smelling it.
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15: Traffic never stops in India, never. And it's not like we don't have red lights. We have red lights, and they mean the exact same thing. But I don't know what Indians are thinking when they're driving and they see the giant red light in the sky. If they're like, look at that woman's forehead, she's huge. And they just keep going. But traffic never stops in India. Did you notice that? The only time traffic stops in India is if a cow is crossing the street. And a cow will cross the street. You don't need to be out in the country in India to see a cow. You could be in a city. I was in Bombay, in the heart of the city, and I saw a cow. In all fairness, you never see two cows together. It's always like one cow here, and then like eight blocks later, there's another cow. But that cow looks like it's looking for this cow, you know, just...
16: Hey, anybody see my cousin?
15: And the cows in India are skinny. That's why we don't eat beef. It has nothing to do with religion. It has to do with common sense. There's no beef on the cow. You don't think Indian guys sit around going, man, I really want a steak. From what? That. That's not a cow. That's a swollen goat. When a cow's crossing the street, that's it. Traffic stops. I was in a taxi and a cow crossed the street. My driver shut off the engine. I go, what are you doing?
16: Saving petrol.
15: Well, how long is this going to take?
16: Up to her.
15: The cows know they're safe. Nobody honks their horn at them. Nobody pushes them. Nobody's like, come on, cow, move. Cows know they're safe. They just walk slow. They even moo with an accent. Moo. Oh, moo. My family's from Calcutta, and there's never any more than three people from Calcutta in an audience. Because everybody's still in Calcutta, that's why. We want to leave, but we can't, you know. Here, you see things in India that if any one of those things happened, like right here in London, the whole country would shut down. Here's what I saw. It was like 4 o'clock on a Friday evening. And I was in the heart of Calcutta. Right downtown. It's called Park Street. That's where everybody is. It's like being in Piccadilly Circus, like when everybody's there. And here's what I saw. I was in a taxi, right? Now, first of all, if you're in a taxi in India, you know you're not moving very fast. And at rush hour, you're not moving at all. So I'm an idiot for getting in the taxi to begin with. Because when you are in a taxi and you're not moving, people pop out of everywhere. I'm sitting in the cab, this guy, ding, ding, ding. What? You want cauliflower? What? When have you ever been sitting there and go, man, I could really go for some cauliflower right now. And it looked delicious. I'm like, no, I don't want cauliflower right now.
16: Bouquet of flowers. One bouquet?
15: Bouquet?
16: No, I'm fine. But you want...
15: So we're in traffic, and I look on the sidewalk, right? And let me explain something to you. The road's packed. Cars are going in every direction imaginable. People are crossing. And I look on the sidewalk. The sidewalk is packed like this. Only people are going in every direction. And I see a full-size horse walking down the sidewalk. Now, let me explain something. There was nobody leading this horse. It wasn't like, come on, Fluffy, let's go home. The horse didn't have a saddle on to suggest maybe somebody was riding it and they fell off. This was just a white horse walking through, like walking right here, like through the middle of you guys. And it was walking like it knew where it was going. It wasn't panicking. It wasn't, like if a horse like that was seen in the middle, in the heart of downtown London, and you saw a horse walking, the horse would be panicking. The people would go, oh my God, a crazy horse! Even the horse would be like, people, or whatever horses say when they're freaking out, right? And this horse was walking like it knew where it was going. It was just like... And nobody's worried about this horse. People are literally walking past the horse like this.
16: The stupid horse is here every day.
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14: People talk a lot about being green, the importance of being environmentally friendly. I don't really know how that works in the capitalist society, because I feel like those things don't really work together. And I say this because I was sitting on a plane a couple of years ago. I'm reading the in-flight magazine. The in-flight magazine on this particular plane trip is an environmental issue, right? How to save the planet. So I'm reading about how to save the planet while sitting on a pollution machine that can fly, right? The audacity of that, right? But I'm bored, I'm reading along, and the first article I read is called Top 10 Endangered Places, and here's the first sentence. Climate change and tourism are threatening to destroy these natural wonders. I'm kind of amazed, right? Because tourism is clearly in the best interest of the airline industry. Way to take a stand, Delta, right? But then I finish the sentence. Climate change and tourism are threatening to destroy these natural wonders, so you might want to plan a trip now. Before these sites are gone for good. We're screwed, right? We're screwed because corporations are treating the planet like we're in second semester senior year. It's almost over. It doesn't work. I don't think you can be environmentally friendly in a capitalist society. I was walking around my neighborhood recently. I saw a hybrid Escalade. Digest that. A hybrid Escalade. What kind of people are buying hybrid Escalades? Well, you see, I'm an environmentalist, so this is how we compromise to keep this sham marriage together.
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18: George Wallace.
19: I could talk about funerals all day. And we need to stop wasting money on these funerals, too. Don't you think sometimes we spend too much money on funerals? A friend of mine died. A friend of mine died, yesterday, since I'm making it up. A friend of mine died, his wife bought him a $3,000 suit just to bury him in. Don't you think that's a waste of money? Yeah. Well, I want people to remember him as he was. I said, well, you ought to put some handcuffs on his ass here. And funeral directors make me sick, too. They need their ass kicked. Any funeral directors in here? How y'all doing over there? Who the hell, what is wrong with you people? Funeral directors, y'all, you know when you leave the church, you leave the chapel, you go to the cemetery, just as you pull in the gate, you can see the little tent right over there. But for some reason, you funeral directors want to drive all the way around the whole damn cemetery. Like y'all got a new hole y'all want to sell or something like that. Some people need to ask it. People that pass you on the freeway and then go slower than you were going. Need to ask it. People at the grocery store paying for a loaf of bread with a check. Need to ask it. Holding up the whole line. Now we got to call the general manager over to approve the check. I can approve a $1.29 check. Get the hell out of the way. I pay for the loaf of bread. Some people need to ask it. Everybody that thinks Richard Simmons is in good shape. Need your ass kicked. A lot of people need their ass kicked. You ever go to somebody's house, they own a dog, the dog is sniffing your crotch and they won't do nothing about it? They need their ass kicked. Oh, he's doing that because he loves you. Well, I love you too, but I'm not humping all up on your leg, am I?
20: You know why I like the Pacific Northwest? It's a break from the rest of America. The rest of America is not like this. It's a nightmare, man. You go out the rest of America, that's where I spent most of my life, wandering on a Walmart at like 4 a.m. going, what happened? What happened? Seriously. Don't let Walmarts in here. They'll eat your town, dude. They will. You keep that one in Renton where it belongs, okay? Isn't it weird? You go to Renton and you just feel Walmart, you see the Walmart there and it doesn't even affect you. You just go, yeah, that should be here. Yeah. No, I get it. I was just in Seattle, a city full of amazing intellectuals who read a lot. They're the highest percentage of college graduates. Then I go to Renton and I'm okay with the Walmart. There's something wrong here. Swear to God, I walked into a Walmart and the lady goes, hi, welcome to Walmart and Tulsa. So what do you mean? You mean the whole town's in the Walmart? Yeah, they just kept adding on and adding on. And then one day I woke up and I was in sporting goods. They won't show me how to clock out. I'm hoping to get transferred to Renton and make a break for it. Anybody like a Walmart? Anybody ever walk into a Walmart and have that put you in a good mood? No. It's not like you walk into Walmart, look around, and go, oh, it's going to be okay. Yeah, we're headed in the right direction as a species. Look what we've accomplished in our race to the bottom. We didn't even bother to pull the chute. We just said, let's hit the ground running. And a big splatter of Chinese products. Let's do it. Just disgusting. The fact that we need that in one building, that doesn't tell you your lives are too hectic. The fact that people wake up and go, oh, I need tires. Ah, and lettuce. God damn it. And a basketball, a Bible, and a gun. Grandma's prescription, sunscreen, and a hula hoop. Where am I going to get that in one structure? You seen this? You ever been to Walmart recently? They added a hair salon to Walmart. Some of you are laughing. Some of you are like, hey, it's just a belt, dude. All right?
18: Your day with Body by Jake Radio. 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
35: All right. How you doing, folks? It's good to be here. Just trying to go through life without looking stupid. It's not working out too well. Sometimes you'll say the right thing, but at the wrong time, it feels stupid, you know? I was getting out of a cab at the airport, and the driver goes, "Hey, have a nice flight. You too! You too, you have a nice flight too, in case you ever fly someday. Don't everybody look at me, I'm a moron. Don't know when to say the you too phrase. I can't handle it. I never learn, you know? Like a waitress will bring my meal. Hey, enjoy your meal. You too! But you don't have one, do you? I'm a doofus. If you do eat, enjoy it when you eat it. If you have a break or something later, you get an opportunity. That's all I'm trying to say. That's all that I'm driving at, really, if you think about it. That's all. You ever start to say something, and in the middle of what you're saying, you decide to say something else completely? You know, there's already words out there. These friends were leaving the other day, and I started to say, hey, take care. And I decided to say good luck instead, like halfway through, you know. So it came out neither. See you later, Brian. Take luck. Take luck and care. Take care of the luck. Good luck taking care of the luck that you might have. If you have luck, take it. Care for it. Take luck, care of it. When you take all care of it.

0: It's a good idea for old people. It makes the time go slow. Could add years to retirement. Get your grandma a lid of Columbia and a ton of yarn and get back an Afghan to cover the garage. Set her down, let her rock out. Some of you don't know what I've been talking about. We have some informative pamphlets for you on the way out. We have everything you ever wanted to know about dope but could never remember the questions long enough to ask. And How to Roll a Joint Without Looking by Jose Feliciano. All available. Oh, yeah? This blind man goes in the drugstore. Starts knocking stuff off the shelves with his cane. Man comes over, says, "Can I help you, sir?" He says, "No, I'm just looking." I thought you wouldn't laugh at a joke like that. You think I don't know the value of handicapped people in a society? You're wrong. If it wasn't for handicapped people, I never would find a parking space. Oh, you don't do that, do you? You don't use that stall in the bathroom either, the big wide one with the monkey bars, do you? That's a good place to park. Just about the time you sit down, you see some wheels come rolling up. If you're smart, you'll limp out, you know?
1: There you go, guy.
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7: But when the journalist said to me, "Oh, what advice are you going to give to be famous?" And I go, I tend to go to prostitute. It's meaning, look, if you think that's all you care about, just being famous, you can do something terrible if that's the only aim. Serial killers want to become famous. The way it's going, where people do anything to be famous, I can imagine people at home now reading the paper going, this rapist is getting a lot of column inches. Do you know what I mean? Where will it end? Have you seen those adverts on telly for rape? Not adverts for rape. Not. Starts 10 a.m. Everyone must go. No, it's... It's two blokes, and one of them's bragging. He's going, yeah, got off with a lovely bird the other night. We was kissing and cuddling. Then it got a bit more serious, and I shoved her down onto the sofa, and he morphs, and he's in court. And the voiceover goes, if you don't get consent, you could go to prison for rape. What sort of society has to remind someone not to rape? Was there people going, just off out raping, mum? Oh, no, remember? Remember the advert? What? You can't rape. I can't what? You can't rape. I can't what? Whose idea was that campaign? Going, we got to remind them. Was there people in court with the judge going, why did you rape her? I forgot. You'd forget your head if it wasn't screwed on. Get out of here, you scamp. Have you heard those local radio ads on a similar subject? It's a quiet street, sound of stiletto heels, and a car goes, and he goes, need a lift, darling. And the voiceover goes, if you want to know the price of an illegal minicab, just ask a rape victim. Don't. Worst advice I've ever had. No, it really winds them up, because it brings back terrible memories. So... I don't want you to make the same mistake I did. Really irresponsible advertising. Like that one, hit me at 30 miles an hour, and there's an 80% chance I'll live. encouraging gambling.
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6: And I don't want you people to be confused by the things I'm up here ranting about. It's not that many things I'm upset about. It's actually a very short list. Actually, I brought it with me. I don't want you to think I'm not just randomly upset about stuff. I have a very short list of things I'm upset about. Tyler Perry, racism, born-again Christians, skateboards, the TV show Mad Men, skinny jeans, any TV show that starts with The Real Housewives of, and vampires. And that is it. That is all. That's the entire list. It ain't that many things. And the problem is that for the most part, white people, you're obsessed with four of the things on this list. On your skateboard and skinny jeans trying to get to a Mad Men marathon. While you read Twilight. Jesus. I mean, come on, man. Some of this stuff is ridiculous. Like the TV show Mad Men, really? White people? Really? Okay, let me explain. I know you watch Mad Men because it presents the 50s to be a time where it really did 60s. Oh, I'm sorry. That'll work too. The 60s were a real fashionable, well-dressed, quippy time. But let me hear tell you this. It wasn't like that! It wasn't like that at all. Does any black person want to go back to the 60s? And they don't have any brown people on the show, and they're all like standing around and I'm like, I just was keep it real, Mad Men. Keep it real. Every now and again, I wish a black person just came through tap dancing. Oh Lord, how you doing, everybody? Oh Lord. Like, not, they don't mention it in the show. Just don't affect the plot. Just, oh Lord, how you doing? I gotta shine these shoes, Mo Massa. And what else? Skinny jeans. I mean, come on. That's industrialized fashion racism. Black people can't get our hips in skinny jeans. And vampires. That's the real one. Really? White people, vampires? Obsessed with vampires? That's not weird. That's not creepy. And why are vampires are now the heroes of the movies? They're the romantic lead of the movies, the sexy vampire. He's so sexy. He has to suck the blood of the innocent people. He's a vampire. He has to feast on the innocent. He's a vampire. He has to exploit the weak. He's a Republican. I mean a vampire.
8: Patrice O'Neill.
9: I just started realizing I was American, man. I never thought I was American, you know what I mean? Till I left, you know? Or to the attacks, man. I didn't like America, nobody. You know? Black people don't like America. But now I do, you know, because I travel. They hate us in other countries, man. When I go to other countries, man, I look for people. I don't care if you got KKK on your knuckle and big time redneck, man. If I see you in another country, you're like, you're my brother, because they hate us, man. The same. Call you Yank. Yank. And they say it with that yank, that real evil. Because we're arrogant. That's why they hate us. Because we're arrogant. Our arrogance is far superior than anyone else. Because we don't care with our arrogance. Because we're not number one in anything, I don't think. Basketball, whatever, sports. But we're not even number one in that, really. And we're just arrogant. We don't care. We don't know the name of nobody else's president. They know GW, they know him. Other countries know GW. Ask somebody. But the thing is, why they hate us is because we don't know and we don't care. Because you'd be like, what say? Do you know the name of my country's leader? You'd be like, no. And they'd be like, well, his name? You're like, don't tell me that. I don't want to hear that. We refer to our sports champions as world champs, and we don't play nobody else in the whole world. We just play people from other cities, man. The Los Angeles Lakers are the world champs of Los Angeles and the rest of the world, because nobody can stop Shaq anyway, so we're world champs. I'm so arrogant, when I travel to other people's countries, I refer to them in their own country as foreigner. I act like they visiting me. I look at them like, oh, where are you from, man? Where are you from? What clothes you got on, foreigners? Oh, who the... What is this language you're speaking here in Turkey? Speak English!
5: I Heart Comedy.
8: I was in the bathroom of this cafe, and somebody wrote on the wall of the bathroom, they wrote, just because you stole my chalk doesn't mean you stole my voice. Agreed. Chalk is the least permanent form of political discourse. However much I wish that Hitler had written Mein Kampf in chalk and just been like, I had this whole thing about how the Jews are dirty rats, but then it rained. Oh well, I guess I'll go back to painting. I did an audition for something that that was set in the 1920s, and the woman who was the casting director was like, hey, could you wear something from the 1920s to the audition? I didn't know what she meant, so I just wore a suit with a sign that said, Irish need not apply. I hit a guy on a bike with a door, of a car, not like a door I carry around, and be like, stop saving the earth. By accident. I opened the door of my cab and hit this guy, and he started screaming at me, and he's like, look where you're going, you broke the law. And I'm like, look where you're going. And we're just sort of yelling, and I look down and I see a bike lane, and as he's screaming at me, I look at him and I go, sorry, I was wrong. He was so mad. He was like, no big deal. He had to go home and be like, I met this really nice guy who hit me with a door. It just made me want to cut people off in traffic just to apologize and be like, sorry, that was my fault. I was at a cafe near my house, and there were these two guys in suits, these two business guys, and one of them looked at the other and went, hey, have you ever heard of Pilates? And then the other guy went, no. And to my surprise, they looked at me, and the guy who went no was like, have you ever heard of Pilates? And I was just like, are you saying pirates wrong? They were. There's no such thing as Somali Pilates.
5: 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I Heart Comedy.
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11: I'm going to try to tell you this story. This happened on Tuesday. I'm going home from the PetSmart in the car with two dogs and a wife, and my wife says I got to stop at the bank because I don't go in the bank. Everybody knows that. I stay in the car with the dogs, and she says I'll be, you know, 5 minutes, but there's absolutely no such thing as 5 minutes with this woman. And she goes in, and I know the dogs need to pee. And at our bank, there's one piece of manicured lawn that has two signs that both say, no dogs. So I took my dogs over there. This guy comes waddling out of the bank with a big scowl on his face, and he goes, the sign says no dogs. I said, the sign's wrong. What sign should say two dogs? I saw a commercial the other day, and I really don't understand the organization, and I really don't understand who they think they're ever going to help. And it was for a company called www.don'tshakeababy.com. Now, I'm not going to get up here and take a big pro-baby shaking stance, so you can go ahead and relax, Seattle. But I don't know who they're supposed to help, because if you're such an inbred that you would consider shaking a baby, the only thing that's going to help you is a beheading. Yeah. No. Now, I know there's people in the audience tonight going, but Ron, what if the baby's asking for it? Don't shake a baby. What if I can't find my car keys and I've looked everywhere? Yeah, even then.
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27: I'm trying to connect with people in my neighborhood. 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And it's going great.
28: You're weird.
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28: My mom's gonna kill you. I'm gonna tell my mom you've been swearing in front of us.
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28: Why'd you move here?
27: Because
28: I'm Mexican. It's a Mexican.
27: That's racist, you see, state.
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27: Oh, rah, rah, rah, rah. La maestra becomes el estudiante.
28: My dad said you're a comedian.
27: Yes.
28: Tell me a joke.
27: It's not like that.
28: How can you be a comedian if you don't have any jokes?
27: Okay. Call my manager. He'll explain everything. I am running for neighborhood council. I've got the ad campaign. It's just going to be a shot of me laying face down in my dusty backyard surrounded by my elderly, overweight dogs.
29: Maria Bamford for Eagle Rock Neighborhood Council. She can do it if it's on a Tuesday.
27: This is like once a month, right?
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30: I don't know if I'd be a good husband. Well, I guess not. I didn't know it was laughable. I mean, I don't know. I can't do some of the stuff. Like, I can't fix anything. I watch my friends that are married. Here's what most of them do. They work like Monday through Friday at some job. Then they wake up Saturday at about 7. Then they just fix stuff for 48 hours. Then they go back to work on Monday. I don't know what I would do for the those 48 hours. I would just stand around and apologize. I'm sorry. I'm sorry. I'm sorry. I didn't learn how to do that. I'm sorry. You're not going to believe this, but I also didn't learn. You can just fire me right now if you want to fire me. I don't know how this works, but that's fine. Like, the shower rod came down in my bathroom, and I could not put it back up. I tried to put it up. It was too small. I didn't know how to make it bigger. I didn't. I tried. I pushed it down. I kicked it. I called the Geek Squad at Best Buy. I turned into my dad for about 5 minutes. Your damn kids are probably hanging off the shower rod. That's why I came down in the first place. Greg, you don't have any kids. You shut your mouth, smart ass. I went downstairs to get my tools, which is ridiculous because I don't own any tools. I own a hammer and a ruler, and they were there when I moved in. I could have pounded a dent into the shower rod and then measured the dent. I'm not sure that that really would have helped any situation at all. You can't be married and not know how to put up a shower rod. I mean, I don't have a wife, but I imagine if I did and that happened, she would be on the phone with her girlfriends 2 minutes later. Her girlfriends would be like, a shower rod, girl, you need to leave him. What kind of father is he going to be if he can't put up a shower rod? You going to have some dirty ass kids running around not taking showers? Well, they going to take showers without no rod, without no curtain. Water going to go on the floor. They going to step out. They going to slip. They going to hit. He going to kill your kids, girl. And I don't know why I imagine that my future wife will have a lot of African-American girlfriends. I just hear it that way for some reason. It's ignorant. I think it's because I can't do the white girl voice very well. I've never been able to execute the white girl voice. The only white girl voice I can do with any specificity is my Aunt Ruth, and she's Jewish. She's from Brooklyn. It just wouldn't sound right. Like, shower rod, you should marry Saul. He makes a good living. You could hire a man to put up the rod. You could stay at his condo in Boca while they were doing the construction.
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6: I was on a plane once, like about a month ago, and they had high-speed wireless internet on the plane. And they had never done that before. They explained to us that we were like one of the first aircraft. And I opened up my laptop, and I'm online. I'm looking at YouTube while we're flying. And then it broke down. And the woman says, I'm sorry, but we have to fix the internet so it's down for the rest of the flight. The guy next to me goes, this thing sucks. I'm like, dude, how does the world owe you something you didn't even know existed 30 seconds ago? People on planes are the worst. People on planes, they complain. They get off the plane, they come to your house, and they tell you about their whole flight experience. And they make it sound like it was a cattle car in Poland in the 40s. They just make it, that was the worst day of my life. I had to sit on the runway for 40 minutes. That's a story in this country. That's a hardship. That you had to sit on the runway. People will listen to that story. They'll stop doing the dishes and turn around and go, oh my God, really? For 40 minutes? That's awful. You should sue them. I had to sit on the runway for 40 minutes. Oh my God, really? What happened then? Did you fly through the air like a bird? Incredibly? Did you soar into the clouds impossibly? Did you partake in the miracle of human flight and then land softly on giant tires that you couldn't even conceive how they put air in them? How dare you? Bitching about flying. I had to pay for my sandwich. You're flying! You're sitting in a chair in the sky. You're like a Greek myth right now. But it doesn't go back very far, and I'm sort of squishing my knees. If you could go back in time to Orville Wright and go, hey, dude, I had to sit on the runway for 40 minutes. And he'd be like, oh, well, let's not even bother then. Hey, Wendell, shut it down. They make you wait for a bit. That hardly seems worth it.
7: There's always delays.
6: That's what everybody complains about.
7: There's always delays when I fly.
6: Really? Delays.
7: It's too slow. Air travel's too slow. New York to California in 6 hours. That used to take 30 years. To do that, and a bunch of you would die on the way there.
4: you get shot in the neck with an arrow and you go, and you fall down. And the other passengers would just bury you and put a stick there with your hat on it and keep walking. And all the old people would die. You'd be a whole different group of people by the time you got to California. Now you watch an Adam Sandler movie and you're there.
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8: My girlfriend left me recently. And no, I didn't even realize, but like a week and a half. But I was in love with this girl. She was a PhD in literature. And I was thrown out of high school, you know, and she would use quotes on me from authors that have been dead for 200 years. And it was really condescending, but I didn't realize because I was in love, you know. And one day I got in the car and it all hit me. She was a half hour late. And I said, woman, you're a half hour late. And she touched my ear and she just said, time and space are perceptible only to the human heart. James Joyce, 1888. I started to drive, you know, and then about 5 miles later, my dignity kicked back in. And I pulled the car over and I just said, you gotta get out. Ike Turner, 1967. Don't condescend to me 10 miles from your house. The point is, I can't satisfy a woman. I was at this girl's house. I didn't have any condoms. And she goes, that's okay. She hands me a Magnum condom. Magnum. You guys know Magnum? No, you don't, because the package looks like a CD case. I said, thank you, Gina. If we go fly fishing, I can put this on. Walk out to the river and catch it. Why don't you hand me a garbage bag and expect me to be able to fill it? Are you out of your damn mind? I have trouble with the condom. My friend said try lambskin. They're really thin. They're good, and they are. What he didn't tell me is that right when you begin to conduct business, the whole room smells like a gyro, like that spitting meat. And we were doing our thing, you know, and she goes, what's that? And I was like, I don't know. I'm getting hungry. Why don't we stuff you in a pita? I don't know what it is. By the way, never throw a tank top over a light bulb to create mood lighting. Because they catch fire and I didn't realize they're really thin and it starts to smoke and I'm doing my thing. And she goes, I smell smoke. And my ego was like, yeah. And she goes, the house is burning. I was like, bet your ass this house is burning. She said, call the fire department. I was like, woo!
9: Imagine, if you will, an idealistic young Roseanne Banner, fresh out of the Columbia School of Broadcasting, looking for a job in journalism. I filled out applications, I went for interviews, and they all told me the same thing. You're overqualified, you're underqualified. Don't call us, we'll call you. It's a jungle out there, a woman's place is in the home. Have a nice day, drop dead, goodbye. But I didn't give up. I mean, I went to see the head of personnel at CBS, the Tiffany Network, and he said to me, Ms. Rosanna Dana, I think you should look for work in the wonderful world of fast foods. I was kind of PO'd at that. But I'm walking down the hall, and who do I see sitting in his office? But Mr. CBS Evening News himself, Walter Cronkite. And just between you and me, Rosanna Dana, you know what that big shot news guy eats for lunch? Luncheon meat on white bread with butter, with one piece of lettuce that got wilted from being between the meat and the butter so long? I mean, that big shot, hot shot news guy is eating pink bologna meat with white dots in it that you don't know what it is. And what are those dots? Is that cheese? It looks like a Q-tip or something in there. Or maybe like Rivera's boil, I don't know. Anyways, I really poured on the Rosanna Dana charm. I showed him my resume, I made him a cup of coffee, I told him a lot of journalism jokes, and Cronkite says to me, hey, Roseanne, you should have a job here at CBS. Then, all of a sudden, this wooden chair that I'm sitting on makes a sound on the floor. Well, I thought I was gonna die. Cronkite says, hey, did that come out of you? I go, no way, Mr. Cronkite, I swear that didn't come out of me. So then I tried to move the chair again to get it to make the same noise so he wouldn't think I'm no pig. And I moved the chair all over his office and I couldn't get it to make that noise again. Finally he says to me, hey, I'm eating my lunch. What are you trying to do, make me sick? Well, I don't have to tell you, I was real down after that. I was depressed as a dog. But I didn't give up. I said to myself, RR, yes, you can. I'm okay, you're okay. I'm my own best friend, my mother, myself. I have no fear of flying, I'm woman, hear me roar. And I didn't give up. And I made it, and pretty big, I might add. So let me wrap this thing up and summarize and conclude real quick by saying, it just goes to show you, it's always something. If it's not one thing, it's another. Either you can't get a job in journalism, or Walter Cronkite thinks you cut the cheese in his office.
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11: I'm all in favor of believing that there's a purpose to life, but I just wanted to make a little sense. That's all. And here's the craziest thing about life. This is the thing that nobody really considers. You know as much about what life is all about as anybody who's ever lived ever. We're all just kind of wandering through this going, you know what you're doing? Yes. Oh, I do too. I know what I'm doing. Okay, good then. But really, no one has a clue. But we never bring it up. You remember when you were a kid and you thought they were real grown-ups? When I was a kid, I thought they were grown-ups. Didn't you? Like, you were crying, you got sent to your room, like, you know what? One day I'm going to be a grown-up and everything's going to make sense. Then one day you're like 25 at the supermarket and the bag boys calls you sir and you're like, you mean I'm a grown-up? Oh my God, you mean nobody knows? We're all just zombies walking through this life? The real problem is the reality of life is way too huge for most people to grasp, including me. Like, how about space? You ever think about, if you enjoyed any part of this show tonight, I would just like one extra minute of your time. When you get out of here, and you get out in the parking lot, just look up for 1 minute. Do you ever do that? I never even pay attention to space unless I'm high. And when I'm high, it's usually like, dude, has that always been there?
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12: I was at the airport. There was this kid, 4 or 5 years old, walking with his mom. He fixed his fingers in a fake gun and then took a shot at me. Now I'm looking at the wall to see if there's something on the wall he could have been shooting at because I'm in denial. I look back at him. He looks me in my eyes and takes 2 more shots. Now I'm hit 3 times. That was an act of aggression. I have to defend myself. I'm a man before anything. I will point blank fake shoot this kid right here. And it's like, hey, die, bitch, little kid, die. What now? Now what? What are you looking at, Mom? Control your kids. This won't happen in the airport. Now everybody's getting fake shot. What's everybody else looking at? This got nothing to do with you. American Airlines later, get down right now. I shoot up you and your bankrupt-ass company. My other airport nemesis is airport security. I don't like them at all. They seem so dedicated to keeping bottled water out of the sky. That's their main thing. It's probably easier to get cocaine on the plane than a bottle of water. Probably the only way you couldn't get cocaine on the plane if they looked at it and said, what is this, powdered water? No, it's cocaine. Go right ahead. Enjoy your flight. Because a terrorist tried a liquid bomb thing. Now, nobody can bring liquids on a plane. One person messed it up for everybody. But I feel like that's being reactive instead of proactive because terrorists are always trying new stuff. So next time, it's going to be some type of Snickers bomb. And after that happens, you can't bring full-size Snickers on a plane anymore. You can only bring miniature Snickers because one person messed it up for everybody. Now you have security trying to negotiate your Snickers situation. Is it all right if I bring 4 miniature Snickers? That's about the same size as the full-size Snickers security. Don't play with me. This is not a game. We are saving the world one Snickers bar at a time for your freedom in America. Relax, man. I'm just hungry. Stop yelling at me. You can't bring the bottled water, sir. Why not? It's not bomb water. What if I sip the water to show you that it's not bomb water? Well, what if it's sippable bomb water? That's what such thing as sippable bomb water. You're being silly right now, man. That's what such thing as bomb water. One day they stopped me for additional screening, but the only screening they did, they rubbed the cloth on my hands, and then they went and tested it. They came back and said, all right, you good. Okay, cool. Good thing I didn't have bomb juice on my hands. Was that the bomb juice test? What if I did have bomb juice on my hands? What if one of my friends, hey, Hannibal, before you go to the airport, you want to hold a bomb real quick?
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0: Hey, what are we doing about Black Week this year?
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3: Hey, Alfie. 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
3: Wait, what? 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
27: This was unbelievable. A few weeks ago, the kids had lice for the first time. Is anyone have you had the lice with your kids?
28: No.
27: Thank God these Orthodox Jews from Borough Park, Brooklyn, who actually they come to your house and pick the lice out of the kids' hair. I swear to God. No. Only Jews would think of a business like that, you know? Adi Hurwitz, lice advice. It's hilarious. So her husband answers the phone. I'm not kidding. I call up. I'm freaked out. The husband's like, "Don't worry. We'll get the lice out of your hair. Lice out of your hair. How many kids do you have? You have two kids. I'll get the lice out of your two kids' hair. And I will get the lice out of your hair. Oh, yeah. So anyway, so she comes over, the wife. I swear to God, the wife comes over, head covered, long skirt. And she's nitpicking, and then Sharon's there, so there were two nitpickers in the house, so it was really a lot of fun. So then I do 2 50-pound loads of laundry. I get a call from my sister. You got to run to New Jersey. Mommy's in the hospital. I'm like, what? Yeah, because that's a normal reaction when your mother's in the hospital. I run to New Jersey. I get to the emergency room. I'm like, my mother's here. She's like, I'll go right in. So I walk in. She's lying there. I'm like, what is the problem? I'm nauseous. I'm gagging. I'm dizzy. Threw up, I'm nauseous, I'm dizzy. I'm like, well, how'd you get to the hospital? The ambulance. I'm like, well, what'd they say when they got to your house? Hello, Ruth, how are you? I'm like, Ma, do you see there's a problem when the ambulance squad is on a first name basis with you? I mean, come on. I've told my mother she needs to start an elder hostel where instead of going to each city and you visit all the sites, in my mother's elder hostel, you go to each city and just make doctor's appointments all day long. Do you think that'd be fun? You know what I think it is, honest to God? I think my mother needs to get laid. I swear to God. Don't you think that would make her happy? My father died 13 years. Not that I want to imagine her having sex. That's like the most disgusting thing to me. Terrible. Can you try not to move a lot? I have vertigo and I tend to get dizzy very easily. Can we leave some water by the bed? My medication makes me dehydrated. Can my aide stay in the room in case I need to get up? But my mother has this aide. She doesn't need an aide. She just hired this woman so she could complain that someone was stealing from her. Anyway, I'll call her up. I'll be like, Ma, you want to go out to lunch at noon? I can't. Why? She's here till 12:30. So I'm paying her until 12:30.
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6: Hey, look, there's a light bulb up there. Got to turn that thing off. We must conserve energy. Can't have a light bulb above your head, man. That's ridiculified.
7: You have to admit, even if you're not a fan, he is great at making up words, isn't he? But if I or it cate onto anything, that's a Bushism.
6: I got to think if I... I must brainificate.
7: And he's the only president who can answer a question like a 17-year-old girl.
6: Whatever.
7: Put a little meter next to him. Watch it going up the entire time. Like, my approval rating's like 150 billion percent.
6: That's like half.
7: To do this stuff in front of Congress last year, and I did all this stuff because I'm an idiot, and
6: I wasn't thinkificating.
7: I'm a knucklehead. So I got to do this stuff. Now, I got to tell you who was there, okay? Members of Congress, members of the media, and sitting right next to me, Vice President Cheney, all right? I'm expecting him to be mad, right? Because I'm doing the gobble-gobble thing. That's his boss, you know, it's the president. I look over and Cheney is laughing his ass off, right? Cheney's on the side of me like, ah. Ah. Ah. He's starting to laugh so hard in the tux, he looked like the penguin from Batman. He's like, ah. The president was supposed to be there, and that's why I wanted to do the event. Now, I've gotten to meet some people I do impressions of before, which is pretty cool. Jay Leno came up to me after a show one time. He's like, hey, without you doing me on TV the other day, what's good? What's good? True story. And Jay Leno's the only guy on earth who could have a bobblehead made of him that would bobble less than his actual head. Now, I said that to Jay, and Jay is a nice guy. And Jay's like, but he was a little weirded out by that. He's like, I do the high voice, low voice thing. That's funny. Why do you do that head bob thing? I don't know. I don't do that. I could see you're not listening here. I don't. Oh, forget it.
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4: Stephen Wright.
8: I went to high school in London because we moved around a lot because my father thought he was in the military. Then we came back to Massachusetts, where I lived and went to school in Massachusetts, but in the summers I worked in Toronto in a planetarium. 9 of us worked there. We had our own softball team. We would play other planetariums in the area. When no one was inside the planetarium, we would practice inside the planetarium, and I played second base, so I stood right under Saturn, the shortstop stood on the Jupiter, the third baseman stood under Mars. One time we tried the same setup outside, but everybody was just way too far away from each other. I was just standing in the middle of Utah like this. In high school, I went out with 2 different girls. One was like the girl next door, if you live next door to a whorehouse. The other one was an angel on earth. She had little bumps on her back where her wings used to be. Apparently, at one point, she also had wings on the front. I went to take her out. Her father said, I want her home by 8:15. I said, the middle of August? That's cool. It was the first time I was ever in love, and I learned a lot. Before that, I never even thought about killing myself. So Sometimes at night, we would go over to the planetarium and lay down on the roof and look up at the stars. It was like being in a galaxy sandwich. I'd bring my harmonica and add a pair of glasses. I painted lines across the lenses so when I looked at the sky, the stars would become notes on the lines and I'd play the sky. One time a shooting star went by, I almost

0: You don't see guys getting lost on the way to the Super Bowl, do you? We got that mapped out like a bank heist. It's like Reservoir Dogs. Okay, we meet tomorrow morning, 0900 hours. You stop and you get the beer, that cuts 1 minute off our time. You take a pee break, we go over here, I get gas. Now, while you're doing that, we go over and meet at the cheap parking, I take the barbecue out of the back seat. All right, everybody know your positions, let's go! Got the wife in the car. God, honey, you were right. We missed your mother's exit hours ago. I'm sure she's in bed by now. Well, look, we could see her next Christmas.
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2: My name's Friday. I'm a cop. I was working the day watch on a robbery when I got a call from the Acme School Bell Company. There'd been a robbery.
3: There's been a robbery.
2: Yes, sir. What was it? What was stolen, sir?
3: I run a school bell company. Never had any trouble before. Can't understand it. Just make bells. Never had any trouble.
2: What was stolen?
3: My clappers.
2: Your clappers?
3: Yeah, you know those things inside a bell that makes them clang?
2: The clangers.
3: That's right. We call them clappers in the business.
2: A clapper caper.
3: What's that?
2: Nothing, sir. Now, can I have the facts? What kind of clappers were stolen on this caper?
3: They were copper clappers.
2: And where were they kept?
3: In the closet.
2: Uh-huh. You have any ideas who might have taken the copper clappers from the closet?
3: Well, just one. I fired a man. He swore he'd get even.
2: What was his name?
3: Claude Cooper.
2: You think
3: That's right. I think Claude Cooper copped my copper clappers. Kept in the closet.
2: You know where this Claude Cooper is from?
3: Yeah. Cleveland, that figures.
2: That figures.
3: What makes it worse, they were clean.
2: Clean copper clappers.
3: That's right.
2: Why do you think Cleveland's Claude Cooper would cop your clean copper clappers kept in your closet?
3: Only one reason.
2: What's that?
3: He's a kleptomaniac.
2: Who first discovered the copper clappers were copped?
3: My cleaning woman, Clara Clifford.
2: That figures. Now let me see if I got the facts straight here. Cleaning woman Clara Clifford discovered your clean copper clappers kept in a closet were copped by Claude Cooper, the kleptomaniac from Cleveland. Now is that about it?
3: One other thing.
2: What's that?
3: If I ever catch kleptomaniac Claude Cooper from Cleveland who copped my clean copper clappers from kept in the closet.
2: Yes?
3: I'll clobber him.
4: Hello, I'm coming down here, man. We were here last night getting ready for the big show and everything else, and I ended up getting Wizard of Oz drunk last night, y'all. You ever get Wizard of Oz drunk? That's where you wake up the next morning and you look around the room and you go, and you were there, and you were there, and you were there. There's no place like home. I figured out last night I can tell how drunk I am by the place I choose to eat at 3 o'clock in the morning. You ever go to Jack in the Box at 3 a.m.? Get them tacos, 2 for $9.99 late. You ever pick up them tacos at 3 o'clock in the afternoon? You're like, holy shit, I stuck that in my mouth. That is a taco de la caca. Taco. I got the Rosetta Stone. We're in Texas. Who's all been drunk in a Whataburger line? Whataburger line? Same scenario in every Whataburger. 16 cars loud from the drive-thru window. 15 cars of drunk people all passed out in their car. The very front drunk, he has not pulled up quite far enough to be heard inside the Whataburger. And you spend 3 hours him going, Taquito! Taquito! Sir, you're talking to a bush. IHOP. The IHOP has a test on the menu to see whether or not you screwed up. It's called Rudy Tootie Fresh and Fruity. Try to order that at 3 a.m. Money, money, money, money. Eggs. I'm an old guy. I still like the Waffle House. Any Waffle House fans out there?

0: house for my own personal reason, because no matter how screwed up you are, you're not as screwed up as a tweaker behind the counter, boy. You can sit anywhere you want to. No, ma'am, I'm calling my mom and I'm going to rehab.
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3: What's the biggest issue in America right now? The most divisive issue in America right now is affirmative action. Affirmative action was put into place to offset policies that the United States government implemented during slavery that affect us today. Now, when I talk about slavery, When I talk about slavery, I'm just talking about a period of time where black people had no rights. So you talk about the 1600s to about 1964. You know, give or take a year, depending on when your town decided to act right. Now, people go, what happened during slavery that could affect us today? What happened during slavery that could affect us today? For instance, during slavery, they used to take the biggest, strongest slaves and breed them and try their best to make big, strong, super slaves, okay? That's right. That's right. And there's evidence of that today, like the NFL, for instance. They bred the slaves, and this is why black people dominate every physical activity in the United States of America, okay? We're only 10% of the population, we're 90% of the final four, okay? We dominate all this, okay? Basketball, baseball, football, boxing, track, even golf and tennis. As soon as they make a heated hockey rink, we're gonna take that Wayne Gretzky. Wait till you see LeBron on some skates. He just gonna have one skate chilling. What's up? He ain't even gonna have a stick. He gonna smack the puck out. Slap shot, bitch.
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4: I think if you do get nanotechnology, you should have to renounce whatever religion you belong to. I feel like that's only fair. It's like, that was a silly story, right? Put him in there. No one has stood in the way of science more than religion. Science goes to work on something like stem cells. Like, oh, hey, good news. You guys are pro-life. You'll love this. This will keep you alive longer.
5: It's not in the Bible.
4: Okay, awesome. We'll work on a new version with new qubits or something. This is great. This is great. And then when that research ends up saving their life or their child's life, they get to go, we're just thankful the Lord created a cure. Like, no, that was all science. You can't keep doing that. You can't keep doing that. It's the Lord's work. Science is unnatural. Fertility drugs? Okay. So frustrating. And that's not the real reason they should have to renounce their religion. The real reason is because it's unfair to religion. If you have nanobots doing all of the work for you, it takes away all of that fear of death and sickness and dying and being scared. And that religion needs you to need it. It needs you to come to it when you are scared and be like, I need a friend. And then religion wraps itself around you like, shh, you okay, baby? Shh. Oh, you gonna be all right. Shh. I'm religion, baby. Oh, you're pretty. Oh, you're pretty. Shh. Oh, you're gonna be all right. Shh, I'm here for you, baby. Shh. And now if you take that away, now religion's just showing up, knocking on your door, like thumbing its hat in its hand, like, could you use a friend? Like, now I have little tiny robots in my head. Get off my property. Religion, like, oh, all right.
2: Brian Posehn.
6: Some people get mad at me because they think, women particularly, think that I'm going to bail on my wife. There's no way I'm going to leave my wife. But I'm just afraid I'm not going to be around forever or much longer because I have not taken care of myself. This is what bad a shape I'm in. I recently hit a speed bump in my car going too fast, and parts of my body moved independently of each other. My gut just sort of hovered for about 10 seconds. That is your body saying, do a sit-up. How about not eating cake at 3 in the morning, you chubby bitch? There's an idea. I've taken care of myself Like I thought I was gonna get a new body. You know what I mean? Like I watched so much science fiction as a kid. Like I thought they'd have cloning worked out by now. And I'd be able to trade this in for something nice. Nope. I've treated my body like a motel room at spring break. It's like full of bong water and condom wrappers and bad ideas. And I know I've hated myself for a long time. Like I hated myself in my 20s. And I know there's a lot of people, younger people here, and you're in your 20s and you think you hate yourself. You're listening to Morrissey and you're like, and you're wondering why your friends aren't calling. And you think you hate yourself. You don't hate yourself. Like being in my 40s, I hate myself on levels I never thought possible.
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5: So Baby G is happy. I'm happy, says Baby G. But stick around, guys, because we thought we'd do a nativity play now because it's Christmas. Mom, Dad, the three of them, they could be the three shepherds. How about that? So the three wise men played the three shepherds. The shepherds weren't there at the time because they were off. They had sheep problem. And there were some bees there as well. They didn't have bee shepherds. So, yes. So the three shepherds were played by a duck and a donkey and Noah, who turned up, saying, yeah, I've got a speedboat out in the Sea of Galilee. Out for a bit of a how's your father after.
7: How's your father?
5: Well, speedboat. So great, and Joseph, he played himself and the innkeeper. It was a very funny thing. I'd like a room for the night. Oh, no rooms. Oh, but I'm Joseph, Baby G. Oh, who's that? No. All right, you can have the nativity room. So Baby G, he grew up, he grew older and died. And that's another story. And but he had disciples, one of whom was St. Peter. St. Peter was the guy who went, I don't know him, I don't know him, I don't know him. Cock-a-doodle-doo. Oh, him. Oh, is that the time? It must be him. Yes, I remember him. Big guy, beard, goatee kind of thing. And St. Peter, he left Galilee and he came to Rome and he liked Rome. He stayed there. Hey, Rome is a crazy place. Like it here. He's brilliant. I'm going to stay here. All the kids on Vespers, no helmets. Crazy. I liked the vibe. That was his accent. And it's been documented through photos. And so he stayed and he became the first pope. And the popes are now guarded by the Swiss guards, who stand proudly there in pajamas and silly hats. And if people want to attack the pope, they say, let's get the pope. He's that guy over there. He's wearing pajamas. Oh, I can't do this. Come on, let's go. The Swiss guards, they're backed up with a Swiss army knife. I am the Swiss guard. I have scissors. You have a thread there. I have cut. J'ai le coupé. Close. I have a small knife. Petit couteau. I'm big knife. Small knife. Big knife. My little sore. I can see you with it. I can see you with my magnifying glass. Now, I don't know what this one is for. I can open a can of beans with this one in a week.
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8: They're about to start testing for adrenaline in the workplace. That's how sad this country's getting. Shaking your urine in front of you. Is that yours, Donnie? It looks a little cloudy. Have you been having fun on the weekend? Are we not enough fun for you here at the Verizon Wireless family? You need to seek it elsewhere? I don't think you're a team player. That's why I love hearing people go, oh, that town, that's like 20 years behind the times, that place. Book me there. I had fun 20 years ago. I can still smoke indoors. Oh, I got ecstasy, still pure, uncut, and readily available. What cavemen they must be. the only drugs that are even popular anymore, all the dummy drugs, all the drugs that make you more boring, all the mood stabilizer, antidepressant, everyone's got some mental disorder they've been diagnosed with, and they take a pill. They push them on me all the time. I got ruined so many relationships because I think all the time. Sorry. Oh, geez. I was terrified when my doctor told me that I had a unique and interesting personality trait. But then he told me about new Zoloft, the Prozac, and I just take 3 pills a day and I blend into this horrible inbred corporate landscape, and I don't care. They'll legalize any drug so long as that drug keeps you producing. You're kicking out enough boxes at the plant? Well, go. It's whatever keeps you doing that. Keeps you vaguely content sitting in a cubicle. Go ahead. FDA approved. I have a job where I alphabetize insurance forms 45 hours a week, and I noticed I couldn't concentrate so well on my job, so my doctor put me on Adderall, and now I can just breeze through my workday. I don't even notice my empty life underneath fluorescent tubes. I have no highs or lows. I have no good stories. But I'm getting a lot of stuff done. I'm probably the most boring person I know, but look at me produce. I just go A, B, C, D, E, F, G, H, I, J, K, L, M, N, O, P, la, la, la, la, la, la, la, la, la, la, la, la. You don't take a pill for that. You're not concentrating because that's boring, and that's a natural reaction to boring. Don't concentrate. Find another way. You're going to make a living. You got bills to pay. Spin around the brass pole a few times. Whatever. Say you saw the Virgin Mary in a grilled cheese sandwich and sell that on eBay. There's a grift in the system. There's always a scam. You don't have to do it just because your guidance counselor told you you'd excel at it. This country is so bereft of imagination anymore. And those pills probably have a lot to do with it.
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10: We'll take the policy and just, is that where he lives? Hey, man, let me in this place. Listen to me now. Give me the pump. We'll be right with you with the policy and the statement. Will you tell them to caveman?
9: That's what he does. He calls you. He pays somebody. Here's $50. Go and hit that Escalade.
10: You heard what I said? Go and do it. Quit looking at me now.
9: They're going. He walks right around the accidents. People just cry.
10: It looks like his family has been in an accident. And no green lizard's gonna help your ass now. You need all set. He needs help. He needs medical attention. He needs all state stand. Are you in good hands?
11: He'll just say it.
10: Have you opened up a lemonade stand? Are you in good hands?
11: You guys are great, man.
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9: I was waiting for the subway recently, and I was on the subway platform, and there was a really, really drunk guy staggering around singing American Pie. He's like, Jack be nimble, Jack be quick, Jack jumped over, where's this train at? I was like, wow, I don't want to be that guy, but I did admire his ability to shift gears. Kind of wanted to follow him around for a while, see what else he had in him. Twinkle, twinkle, little star. Well, when's my punk-ass subscription to In Touch Weekly going to kick in? Jingle bells, jingle bells. I believe I ordered a welcome mat from Pottery Barn about 3 weeks ago. When do you suppose that bitch thing's gonna show up? I hailed a taxi recently, and after I hailed it, this woman hailed it, and the guy picked me up, and I got in the cab. He goes, I picked you up because you were first. Ain't supposed to do that. Because a lot of guys would have picked her up, but I'm driving, I don't need a woman. Well, I appreciate not only that you picked me up, but more importantly, you passed up a guaranteed opportunity to get laid. That's why her hand was out, right? She probably had sex toys in that briefcase of hers, huh?
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26: So I came up to Quebec in March. I had a vacation. I had 2 weeks off. And I always try to do different things. I have my kids with me, and I took them to Europe the year before. I try to do stuff to educate them and make it interesting for them, something they can remember. So this year, my son said, hey, Dad, he was watching something on Nickelodeon. He goes, You ever been dog sledding? Come to think of it, no. He goes, can we go dog sledding? I said, we can do whatever we want, can't we? So I made a couple of phone calls. We drove up here to Quebec, and I charted this dog sledding trip. Now, anybody ever dog sledded in here before? Yeah, a few people, okay. For those of you who haven't, let me take you through the process. I love dogs. I have four dogs. My kids love dogs. I'm a dog lover, and I just thought it was going to be the greatest thing in the world. It's a little bit frightening when you get to the dog sledding place, because it's out in the countryside, first of all, and it's like a 3 or 4 hour trip. It's 3 days in a row. So you're going to be dog sledding, you know, for quite a long time. But I was into it. We had cameras ready. It was going to be like our big outdoorsman hunting type of experience. Four sleds. And the kids are not going to not drive their own sled. They're going to be in the sled with, you know, in front of me. I'm going to drive a sled. And you get in there and they give you this big safety speech. And it's like an hour. And it kind of scares the living daylights out of you. Because you see the dogs being taken out, Siberian Huskies, one by one, and put on the sleds. And there's like 10 dogs per sled. So as the guy's giving you the safety speech, there's all these dogs being pulled out of little cages going, ah, ah, with blue eyes. Ah, ah, and they put them on the sled. Ah, and they got all these ice picks they're sticking in the ground to make sure the sled doesn't move. And guys holding the dogs back. What did I get my kids into? My God. And over the din of the dogs, this French guy is going, no, you must pay attention to this because this is very important. And I'm like, what? And he's explaining, you have to steer this and that, but you do this, and when the dog does this, and I'm not that the dogs would just take the whole thing. Very important to remember the name of your head dog. And I'm like, the head dog? So there's three sleds. First guy gets Rocky, that's his head dog. Second guy gets Lobo, that's his head dog. I get Renee. And for 3 days, you gotta be, oh, Renee! Renee to the left, Renee to the right!
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10: People say pot smokers are stupid, and I disagree. If I was so stupid, could I do this amazing mental feat you're about to enjoy with your ears? Check this out, and don't try to help me if you know it. I'm gonna do this all on my own. Here we go. Alaska, California, Colorado, Hawaii, Maine, Michigan, Montana, Nevada, New Mexico, Oregon, Rhode Island, Vermont, and Washington. Thank you very much. Those are the 13 states where medical marijuana is legal. The rest of the states are dead to me. Connecticut, dead. New York, dead. New England, not a state. Listen. I don't think little kids should do drugs. I really don't. But I also think that the ads on television to get little kids to not do drugs are crazy. They don't make any sense. I know I'm high when I'm watching them, but still. Have you seen the one where three dudes go out into the middle of a field and they find a small horse, donkey, animal thing? And I don't know what it is, but they yank on its tail until it kicks one of them in the leg very hard. And then another dude throws his hands up and walks away going, I'm not high, I'm not doing this. And then the voiceover says, live above the influence. All right, you guys, I've gotten high a lot of times. Too many times to count. And I have never been so high that I turned to my friends and said, hey, let's leave the house. And I could stop right there. Let's leave the house, walk out into the middle of a covered field with a poor innocent animal until it hurts us. That is a very special kind of high. And I think that commercial should be changed to an anti-meth commercial.
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12: I had this guy painting my house, right? And he's he's a nice Asian man, and he's over at my house, and he wanted to know what I did for a living. So he goes, what do you do for a living? That's how he asked me. What do you do? Like, he could barely speak English, but I was wondering if he could because of the way he started talking. He's like, what do you do for a living? And I was like, oh, I'm an actor. I'm a comedian and an actor. And he goes,
8: oh, acting, on the TV set? You were on TV? And I'm like, yeah, yes, like on TV, right? And he goes, oh, very good. You audition for movie? Yeah. Yeah, you know auditioning? Yeah. Right, you go into casting director, office? Wait 10 minutes, maybe 15 minutes. Wait, wrong time. Go in, sit, wait again, second room, go to third room. Finally, do scene. You study all day. You read rhymes. You do scene. You go, hey, and then you slate your name first. You say, hi, name, and then you do scene. That's what you do? Yeah. Then you get callback. Do good scene, get callback. Go back to set. Book it, only 3 other competition. No problem, 1 fat, you look better. You get it. You wait 6 months, finally, call. You book a movie. You go to set in trailer. Sit the trailer. They have old Xbox in trailer, not good new set. Wait 12 hours to shoot in your makeup. Rate. Finally, they call you in. Do 1 Ryan. Go back to trailer. Get overtime, but SAG payment behind. So your actor union not happy with you? That's what you do?
13: Joan Rivers.
14: I'm a college graduate. You married a single? Yeah, you cook? Why? What's the point of getting married? You cook? Once you start with them, you know, it's gimme, gimme, gimme. Don't start. You think it's easy to make a hot meal once a week? Do you ever try to make a hot meal without getting out of bed? Try that sometime. Do you ever make pancakes on an electric blanket? Why should I cook? I'm married. Show me the Bible where it says I have to cook. Show me where it says woman cooks, man eats, then I'll do it. Show me, if God wanted me to cook, he would have given me aluminum hands. Show me where it says, and Bathsheba went forth and basted, then I'll do it. Bathsheba went forth and did a lot of things. That tramp never picked up a spoon. Because the good-looking ones don't have to cook. Don't start. Because once you start, it's gimme, gimme, gimme, gimme. And cooking doesn't keep them at home. Now you're gonna marry, you know this. Aunt Jemima died single. I said, Jemima, pull yourself together. You're a young woman. Get rid of the apron, get rid of the kerchief. Jemima, Uncle Ben likes you. On my cooking. Well, she died single, didn't she? A flapjack hit her on the head now. That was it.
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16: I was on the road, and I called home. I was talking to my little girl, and I said, hey, I'm on the road. I'll pick you up some. What do you want to pick up? She goes, pick up some bare naked ladies.
17: All righty.
16: Appreciate if you wouldn't tell your mama. It's a group. I didn't know this. So I go to this record store, and there's this kid behind the counter. He's got a ring in his eyebrow, one in his nose, a bar in his lip, and one in his tongue. And he can't figure out why I can't look him in the eye. I'm looking at him like a dog listens to a high-pitched sound, man. I'm just... He goes, what are you looking at? And I go, what do you think I'm looking at? What, did you run into a nail gun? Hey, I may not have always worn the hippest stuff in the world, but when did shrapnel become a fashion accessory? Ladies, I can understand the earring thing. That's cool. Even guys' earrings. But this... Well, how does it start? What, are you screwing around art class with a stapler one day? Oh, yeah. Oh, I'm happening now. And then I read in the paper, front page story, that some guys are starting to landscape the private property. That's when you've lost your mind. Check into a home because you're not sane anymore.
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17: Oh, so what have we learned so far? I'm a horrible friend to have. A little more about me. I'm actually from La Crosse, Wisconsin, originally. Hooray, places! And yes, it's nice to be in Madison. I like performing in Wisconsin. I go other places. I tell people I'm from Wisconsin. Number one question I get: oh, Wisconsin, huh? Is there a lot of cheese there? I don't know how to respond to that. I'm just like, you bet there is. Oh, I can go into a grocery store, get all the cheese I want. Not like out in Boston, where you have to wait in line for days for your cheese rations. I moved to Boston about 6 years ago. Got started in comedy there and stuff, and I found out in a hurry that Wisconsin a little bit different than the rest of the country. Like in Wisconsin, I always said pop. No one says pop other places. They say soda or whatever. But if I ask for a pop in other parts of the country, sometimes people will think I'm asking for pot. Yeah. Also, like in La Crosse, Wisconsin, our cash machines, they aren't called ATMs. They're called Times. T-Y-M-E. You guys have them as well, I believe. It's just a brand name or whatever. So for the first 6 months I was out of Wisconsin, I was asking people for a time machine. Just getting the cops called on me. Went into a convenience store once. I was like, yeah, do you guys have a time machine? I really need some pop.
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10: Right, lying's wrong, but honesty, let's be honest, overrated. You know what honesty is good for? Honesty is good for comedy, and it's bad for everything else important in life. Right? You can't get a job with honesty. They make you lie with the dumb questions they ask you on the interview, right? Oh, so what makes you want to work here? Man, I don't want to work here. I don't want to work anywhere. Why do I want to work here? Because they're not hiring over the eat shrimp and masturbate all day factory. All those jobs went overseas. This country is a great country because it's founded on great lies. You wouldn't want them to tell the truth. It would sound horrible. Liberty and justice for all sounds way better than slavery and genocide for most. But when you're in a relationship, it's good to be honest, I'd say 98% of the time. But still, sometimes when you're with somebody, you gotta lie. You gotta hold some shit back. My girlfriend holds nothing back. It's horrible. She tells me like details from past hookups. Why would you do that? The other day she told me that one guy she was with described her jobs as symphonic. All right, first of all, what kind of a pretentious douchebag were you hooking up with? Do you have a monocle on while you were s***ing his this job is quite symphonic. Hurry up, tut tut. I want to get at that pugnacious of yours. I don't know what he meant. All I know is I'm not getting as good as whatever he got. Now this guy's getting symphonies with multiple movements. Meanwhile, I'm getting half a f***ing Ramon song. Is that enough? I'm tired. Don't get me wrong, I love the Ramones. I just think their songs are very short.
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12: I'm used to be here in Houston. I'm enjoying the weather. Yeah. It was dry today. I saw a coyote explode. Yesterday was a little more moist, kind of that early Cambodian killing field Venusian swamp thing. So very comfortable. Today, slightly hotter than the planet Mercury. I'm from San Francisco, and no, I'm not. Thank you for asking. I have some news for some of the macho guys here of Houston. That where I come from, guys with a tidy mustache, tight jeans, and a tucked-in shirt and cowboy boots aren't cowboys. They're very popular with the other cowboys. The president seemed to be super upset about gay marriage. I remember during the Snake of the Union address, he said, we must preserve the sanctity of marriage. And I was like, wow. I thought with two wars going on in the economy that there'd be other issues besides the whole gay marriage thing. He was against steroids in baseball, too, and I don't understand that. I adore home runs. And I'd like to state for the record that I am both for steroid use and gay marriage, simultaneously if possible. People get very excited about things that I can't understand at all. There's been a lot of flapdoodle and hoo-ha over the Pledge of Allegiance. And I'm here to remind you that kids are not real aware of the whole thing. They would do anything to not start class for 5 minutes. I pledge allegiance to Ozzy Osbourne, if he could stand. And, you know, I don't remember the Pledge of Allegiance being that exciting a moment as a child. It wasn't like we were on the playground and it was, hurry, Timmy, hurry. It's time to reaffirm our dedication and once more display the Jeffersonian principles that make our country so free. Tarry not on the playground. Seems to me it was more like, I'll eat a bug for a nickel.
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10: Anybody got them mothers that would hit you with a shoe? I had a mother that would throw a shoe at you at the drop of a dime. Bang with her shoe. She would like carry that like a gun. By the time I was like 10, my mother was like Clint Eastwood with a shoe. 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
1: 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You be in a supermarket and be grabbing cereal off the counter going, Mike, can we get this? She'll say, I guess not. And can be doing three different things. Be on the phone with my grandmother and be cooking with this hand, have the phone like this and be saying, yeah, Mama, hold on a second. Bam! 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They can hear you when they're getting ready to walk out the door, hear you on the bunk beds. They got that mother hearing, they hear that. Wait a minute, baby.

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1: No way, puto, I don't give a f- We learned Spanish by getting jumped by you Mexicans.
2: Yeah. We love you guys, though. We love Latinas, boy. Woo! They are fertile creatures, though, I'll tell you that much. You want a Mexican, you better wear a condom and you better put a fruit roll up on top of that.
1: Word.
2: I'll tell you what, that's like throwing a gallon of water on a gremlin. Five babies will shoot out of her immediately.
1: And Mexicans are already born with Raiders jerseys on.
2: Yeah.
1: And two felonies right away.
2: Right away.
1: Don't get mad. We don't make the rules. Jesus does.
2: Amen. But we love you Latinos, man. We love that Mexican beer like Tecate. The only beer in America you buy a 30-pack comes with a soccer ball. Come on.
1: I don't see Coors Light giving out hacky sacks and frisbees to the white kids.
2: Yeah. And we love Tapatio and Cholula hot sauce. You better bet your ass. Believe me. Testify. And we love the Latinos. They could communicate to one another like the Mayans simply by whistling like, Maria!
1: Look, white people, black people, look around. These Mexicans know what he just said.
2: Yeah.
1: You heard the dog whisper? I'm the Cholo whisperer, SS.
2: Orale.
1: He said, Maria, hurry up and do the laundry before I hit you. That's what he just said.
2: Listen, not that we condone hitting women. All we're saying is you hit that bitch hard enough, she ain't calling the cops. That's what we're saying. That's where Chris Brown, if he had child locks, click, click, get your umbrella, Rihanna. It's going to be a long night in this bitch. You know what I'm talking about?
1: All right, racism and abuse. Let's keep going.
2: Yeah.
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4: I have a 7-year-old, and I don't want him to have to download his childhood. You understand? I want him to be a kid. I want him to go outside and play and think of stuff to do. And it's hard as a parent, man. You got to let him play some video games, right? Because you got to let him keep up with his boys at school. You don't want to be that weird kid at the lunch table shooting marbles going, my dad says this is a video game. There's got to be a happy middle ground. I don't want him to be one of them video vegetables, you know what I mean? Go outside and play. That's it. You know, use your imagination. You know, we didn't have a Nano or a PlayStation or an iPod or a PSP or a... I had a stick. And on a good day, a roll of caps and a rock. That was it. That was it. Structure your kids' lifestyle. If they want to play, let them play, man. Sometimes you got to make them play. And I don't believe in the play date, I'll tell you that.
5: It's a play date. She's on a play date.
4: We never had play dates. My dad would look at you and go, get out of the house. And then he would lock the door. Couldn't get back in even if you wanted to. I'm thirsty! Use the hose! Taking a nap. I'll see you in a couple hours. And you left for 8 hours. Nobody knew where you were. There was no supervision, right? Right? Just wandering around with a book of matches looking to burn. Lock me out of the house. I'll get your attention, old man, if that's what you're looking for. Of course, that was back in the good old days, when you could send your kid outside to play. It's a little tougher now. I'm so old, I remember when the woods wasn't a dangerous place. Right? It's not like that no more. They do get some advantages, kids, today, though, right? They get to do whatever they want. My son is the prince, man. All he has to do is ask. Mommy, can we please go to the shore?
5: Honey, let's get in a truck and make a memory.
4: Answer for everywhere you ever wanted to go was, they're closed. I see people in there. They're cleaning. Monday's their cleaning day. Everywhere my wife takes my son to eat, she's got those antibacterial wipes, right? So, oh, wow, there's a virus. It's coming from Germany. I read about it. It can kill all of us right now. No, it's not. We're fine. You want to know why kids are all sick? Because everything's too purified and filtered. That's the problem. There's no immune system anymore. You could be at a ball game with my dad, drop a sandwich in the dirt, he'd go, what are you doing? Pick it up.

0: First two bites of crunchy, you're good the rest of the way. Let's go. That's 450. That's 450. That's how they used to disinfect stuff. They blow on it. Here, eat that. Eat it. Eat it. We didn't have hand sanitizer. My mom would spit in a tissue. Come here. Come here. Ah, come on. Come on. Ah.
1: I Heart Comedy.
2: Got into the Illuminati this year. Kind of a big deal. I mean, it's an organization that we don't even know if it's real or not. And I got into it, folks. Submitted a tape 8 years in a row. They finally watched it. Got him. Pros and cons. Yes, everything has pros and cons. Pros, this jacket. Everybody got one of these. Space jacket. It's been in space. That's the thing about it. You can always spot an Illuminatist. All their clothes are from space. Don't tell anyone I told you. Cons. Can't do my 9/11 stuff anymore, you know. I know too much. You know what I mean? You guys aren't even going to get it. So. I feel like some people are like, I hope he doesn't have a 9/11 thing. You better... Why not? What if it's funny? What if one day I get to do it on television and a terrorist sees it? Just watching it. Are you watching this? Damien! Cancel this month, whatever we had. Cancel it. Two quick things about me. One, I will often pray for Stephen King and I will entertain no questions as to why. Two, I'll sometimes think about Chris Angel, that whole magic world, you know? Remember that when that started? You saw David Blaine on TV, you were like, what? What is this? Is it real? Is it real? Then Chris Angel came along, you're like, what is this? The And One tour for magic? That's a thing? And One is doing magic now? Magic in the streets! I think, what is the next Chris Angel trick, you know? What's left to prove? And I imagine him just in Manhattan. Every news station from every country in the world is there to watch. What is the next Chris Angel trick? What is it? He reaches for a curtain that you didn't even see, pulls it down, and the two towers are still there. Guys, I'm talking about 9/11 not happening. You're depressed by it not. I like how it ended. Leave it. Change nothing. I'm talking about people living, coming out of the woodwork. I thought you were dead. No, I was in on it. I was in on the Chris Angel magic trick. I was living in the Chris Angel warehouse 12 years, feeding his cheeseburgers and magic. I almost choked. Have you seen some of that stuff up close?
3: Dimitri Martin.
4: I was in a shoe store and the guy was calling me boss. And I said, can I just get those sneakers in a 10? And he said, okay. And then he went downstairs and he came back and he said, I don't have a 10, I have a 9. Oh, great. Because while you were downstairs, my toes were severed off. So that works out. Normally it would be stupid for you to tell me a number different than the one I said because it goes with my body part. But given my very recent accident, you're right on. I'll take the 9s and a pile of band-aids. Thank you. You're a genius. A quick way to start a conversation is to say something like, what's your favorite color? Quick way to end a conversation, say something like, what's your favorite color? Person. All right, I think we're gonna finish up here. I want to thank everybody for coming out. This stadium, I can't believe, is packed. It's amazing. Not the best acoustics at Shea these days, but I'm going to buy a bunch of hermit crabs and make them live together. What are those? Ah, they're just crabs. Social crabs. My friend had a burrito. The next day he said, that burrito did not agree with me. I was like, was the disagreement over whether or not you'd have diarrhea? Let me guess who won. I tried to reason with it. I insisted. You know, I was like, I want to go outside. I like these pants. But the burrito had his way. Thanks, everybody.
1: All comedy, all the time. I Heart Comedy.
5: I'm sad that things that I love are going away. Like, I'm a big fan of this commercial that I haven't seen in a little while. It's an Olive Garden commercial, of course. Right? But it's a cute commercial because there's this lady, and she goes up to the hostess stand. And she's like, I'm looking for my date. He's really handsome, and his shoes are probably untied. She looks in the restaurant. This little kid waves. She waves back. She looks back at the hostess, and they're like, hee. It's a cute commercial, right? It's adorable. I wish they'd let it play like 30 seconds longer. I think it'd be an even better commercial. If she looks in, the kid waves, and she waves back. She looks back, and the hostess is gone, and it's just the guy from Dateline To Catch a Predator. Yeah. Already a better commercial, right? Have a seat, ma'am. Pulls out the notebook. Any particular reason you're meeting an 11-year-old boy for a date at the Olive Garden tonight? Okay. Just checking some facts here. Is your screen name I Love Tiny Noodles? Is that... Thank you. What's that? Angel hair? Yeah, I don't buy it. I don't buy it. Oh, you're his mother. That's disgusting. Seriously. Out of here, ma'am. And then they tackle her. Great commercial, everybody. Probably a reason why they shortened it to 30 seconds. I get it. Other sad things going away? Like, I'm sad that the shuttle program, doing away with it, guys. Tear, right? Everybody know why? They said it's because of money, that it's a budget thing. I don't buy that. I think we know too much now. And that's why they're having to get rid of. Do you guys remember, not too long ago, there was a lady astronaut drove across country to confront her romantic rival? Somebody name me a random fact about that story. Just something off the top of your head. Thank you. Exactly, right? We know now that astronauts wear diapers. How ridiculous is that? That was, like, of all the crazy things she did in that situation, that was one of the rational decisions she made. Because she's an astronaut, and that was just, like, a thing that she's used to doing. Like, oh, I'm not going to be able to go to the bathroom for a while. Just strap on a diaper. That's part of astronaut training. We learned that. And I think after that, you kind of lose respect for somebody, right? That's a hard lesson to learn, right? Think about it. If you're in a, this is the lesson that we've all learned from this situation. If you're an adult, that's the only thing they're ever going to remember about you. That's it. Pack it in, people. I think we all know why Neil Armstrong took one small step for man.
1: I Heart Comedy.
3: Ellen DeGeneres.
6: I don't like to kill things. I really don't. I will try not to kill something. If I can avoid it, I will get it out of the house. People like to kill things. A spider gets in, whatever. Kill. I will take a piece of cardboard and I will try my best to get it out the door if I can. I will, anything that's in the house. Not anything. Let me qualify that. That's, like, if it's a burglar or something, I'm not going to take a piece of cardboard. You're out, sir. Sir, out. But a spider gets in the house, people want to kill the spider right away. Spider doesn't know you don't want it in there. It's not like you've posted signs all over the place, keep out spider, which to me would be very arrogant, assuming they only speak English. But our ego tells us we're the only ones that have any kind of feelings. We're the only ones with a relationship. We're the only ones with family. And You know, I think that if you kill a spider, there is a relationship that you're ruining. There's a conversation going on outside with the other spiders. Did you hear about Chris? Killed, yeah. Sneaker. And now Stephanie has 900 babies to raise all alone. Well, she's got her legs full, I'll tell you that right now. Chris was so kind, wouldn't hurt a fly. It's just been tough for them lately. They just lost their web last week. Those humans think they're so smart. Let them try shooting silk out of their butt and see what they could make. It's true, if you look at a spider web, that is magnificent to me. Look at a spider web and see what they can do. Look at a bird's nest and see what that is. It's just, at least nature uses every single thing they've got. We don't. We are capable of so much more, and we just don't use it. You know that quote, our deepest fear is not that we are inadequate. Our deepest fear is that we are powerful beyond measure. It is our light, not our darkness, that most frightens us. Blah, blah, blah, whatever he says. It's true, they say we use 10% of our brain. 10% of our brain. And I think, imagine what we could accomplish if we used the other 60%. Do you know what I'm saying?
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7: So now I'm a guy living alone in a house with four cats. Don't judge. What do you think, you guys who are dog guys, you think you're better than me? You're not better than me. You're worse than me. That's right, you are. I'm not the wuss. You're the wuss. I don't need a panting, stupid thing that'll like me even if I kick it in the head. I got more confidence in that. I don't need to have control, total control over something and make it sit and lie down. Who's the insecure guy, me or you? You. I live with four things that don't even like me. I have respect. We have boundaries, man. I love cats. They're mysterious, they're weird, they all have their weird, stupid personalities, and they don't like me at all, and they only pretend to like me if I feed them. It's like the women in my life. And how can I be so angry when I've got Monkey and Boomer and Moxie and LaFonda? LaFonda. LaFonda's crazy. But like Vietnam crazy. And the weird thing about LaFonda is I know why she's crazy. It's weird, you can do a little psychological. I don't know why I'm telling you this, but I know why she's crazy. I know why LaFonda's crazy. Because when I found them, what I did was I found these, there were these four cats. I was living in Queens and there was these five kittens. There was a mother and five kittens and they were eating out of the garbage behind my house, all right? And I didn't know anything about cats at this time. So I would walk out at the back to throw the garbage out and I'd see these five kittens just eating gross old burritos out of the garbage. So like a week later, I go down, they're all still eating out of the garbage. I'm like, why isn't someone dealing with this? Right, and then the third time, I'm like, I'm gonna be the ass that does this, aren't I? So what I do is I trap these cats in boxes and I bring them to my house, not knowing that if they're already eating on their own, they're not cats, they're wild animals. Because I trapped them in boxes and I let them go in my apartment and immediately they just freak out. One of them tries to leap out of a two-story window, grabs onto the screen, wedges himself between the screen and the window for 2 days. Two of them wedge themselves behind my stove and they're like, and then poor LaFonda, Vietnam crazy LaFonda, is scrambling around, doesn't know what to do, gets stuck on a glue trap that I had out for mice, and is flopping around on this glue trap, this sad little wild cat. So I don't know her, she doesn't know me, and I gotta rip her off this glue trap. So I pick LaFonda up, I rip her off the glue trap, she rips my hands apart, and now she's like twitchy, she's crazy. And I know why. I feed Boomer outside, and I don't know where you live, but where I live, if you feed anything outside, within 3 days you have a nocturnal zoo. I've got like two skunks, two raccoons, two possums. First time I saw a possum on my deck, I spent an hour going, what is out there? I thought a portal to hell had opened. And Satan had released a lesser demon to keep an eye on me. I was like, oh my God, there's a gargoyle on the deck. Sent here to manage the Marin file. Apparently, my soul is on the precipice and I must behave better. Because I'm out there with all these animals with no wife, like some bitter St. Francis. They're all walking up in pairs. I'm like, yeah, I get it. You're all coupled up. Just eat.
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22: 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Mainly working here. You?
23: Me? 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Ooh, could I get oat milk with that latte, please?
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23: 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Oh, and I'll grab an almond croissant, too.
22: Wait, what? 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
28: My wife bought me Olestra chips. I'm trying to eat fat-free. And she bought me a bag of Olestra chips. I did not open them because I happened to read the label, the warning label. For those of you who don't know this, I'm going to quote the label. May cause intestinal cramping and anal leakage. Okay. All right, I got a question. Just how good are these chips, all right? Oh, that better be a good chip. Well, that's got to be the best chip in the universe if I have to change clothes to eat it. What kind of label? How are they still in business? Who buys that? Who reads that label and goes, oh, that'll be great for the party? Oh, yeah. What the hell? I don't understand how they can print that. That's the only warning label that the tobacco company looks at and goes, well, at least we're not that. We're not that. Say what you want about tobacco. Nobody's leaking here. It's crazy. I'm going to go out on a limb and say I'm the first one ever to say anal leakage at Carnegie Hall. Take that bet.
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29: Rednecks and gay dudes hate each other. You guys can Google that. What I've noticed, though, is what they hate more than each other? Sleeves. I never get the whole audience on one note. There's a couple of rednecks in there pissed off at me right now. Like, you son of a bitch. Now I gotta go shopping. That's gay, too. I'm more confused than ever. You guys ever been out shopping somewhere and ask the price of something? The price is so insulting, you immediately insult that person back. I was at a bar in New York City, and I was like, bartender, how much for a pack of cigarettes? He was like, $15. I was like, here you go. You got me. Are they trying to get me to quit smoking, too? Because of the baby. He had a baby. The baby. The baby. Well, they don't stand over his crib every night, just like, you are stressful. I'll put that right there. That'll be fun. Oh, you're okay. My mom's always trying to get me to quit smoking too. She's always like, it's a filthy, filthy habit. I'm like, no, Mom, I'm addicted. A filthy habit is like picking your nose and eating it. Yeah, I've never woken up at 2 a.m. and drove the store for a pack of boogers before. I saw a grown man pick his nose and eat it on the interstate the other day, and I almost threw up in my car. I was like, you know what that tastes like. You're too old to be experimenting with that.
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2: Sometimes I watch the news, you watch about a half hour, turn it off, I feel like I know less. Because on the news, there's always words you never heard before. Don't know what they mean. First time I heard the word Taliban, I thought it was the quit smoking people. Yeah. I couldn't figure out how they had taken over an entire country. I guess they did it in steps. I think my favorite thing about the Taliban, when I think about the Taliban, is the ban on kite flying. Do you remember this? When the Taliban was in power, it was against the law to fly a kite in Afghanistan. No kites! Get your kites out of here! What could have gone wrong? Do you think they were afraid someone might discover electricity?
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3: The only two shows that are exciting for the drama are, I like Maury, I like, remember they were doing the Dateline NBC, they were catching the predators? How great was that? So weird. If you don't ever saw it, the Dateline NBC, what they would do is they would lure like child molesters over the internet to like a fake house to meet a kid, and then they would arrest them. And these molesters, I mean, were so molestery. It was great. I mean, they were very like a lot of greasy mustaches and like the khaki pants were involved and great. And they were always nervous. And here's something I learned. I did not know this about pedophiles. I actually didn't know. This is something I learned watching that show. It's probably important to know. All pedophiles apparently love cookies. They'd always be so nervous when them cookies came out. Like, I don't know, are you a cop? I don't know. And they'd be like, you want some cookies? Like, yeah, I want some cookie. Boom. Drinking daiquiris. They're already naked. They take their clothes off. Like, I'm just going to sit naked and eat some cookies. Crumbs all over their chest. Then the host came out. He was never cool. He's eating cookies, naked. And then all four walls come crashing down. That guy's like, hey, buddy, you enjoying those cookies? And he's like, yeah. Who are you?
4: I'm Chris Hansen.
3: And he always tells me the reveal how old the girl was. And they act like they didn't know, which is funny. He's like, you know that girl was 14 years old. They're always like, what? No way. 14? I thought she said 41. Really? Thanks, dude. I'm going to get out of here. I was like, wait, before you go. We have the online transcript. They always have the transcript in the chat, and that's bad. It's the worst evidence ever. I've never seen him, and they get so bad so fast. When he reads the transcript, it's hilarious, because I can't even tell why he's mad. He can't say any of the dirty words, so it doesn't sound that bad on TV. He always says blank. He's like, did you say to this 14-year-old girl, I want to blank you in your blank while you blank my blank blank? The guy's always confused, like, what? No? Did you just read me an empty Mad Libs? I want to verb you in your adjective noun while you pronoun my linking verb.
0: Richard Pryor.
4: We are gathered here today . We're only making one collection this year, and we ask that this year you donate 500 or 600. And we ain't gonna be around your house asking for nothing like that. Let us offer, as the choir sing that old Negroid spitcher, I will see, or we will see. Whichever the case may be, if you're singing alone, it's I will see. If you sing with peoples, it's we will see. See, they work out right. They've been rehearsing. Go ahead. We will see. We will see. We will see. We will see. We will see. We will see. We will see. We will see. We will see. We will see. We will see. We will see. We will see. We will see. We will see. We will see. That was lovely. That was lovely. Yeah, before I spend some more money on rehearsal, we will see. Bring me some like that. Now, I'd like to make some apologies to you, because last Sunday, a spiritual thing happened. Nice family, the Walker family, brought in their son. They asked me, said, can you heal our son? Well, I apologize, because he's a big waterhead boy. And I wasn't going to touch the mother. I'm telling you that, man. He had a big head about this big. And they wheeled him in his head with bobbing back and forth. I was not about to touch that mother, telling you. Because that is contagious. I said, don't get a big hat or something. Leave me alone. And some of the deacons come down on me for that. And like to say to the crippled peoples that come here, can't you find another church to go to? Damn, you come in knocking it down and breaking up furniture. Learn how to crawl. And you deaf and dumb mothers that can't talk, we don't need your help. All that hush, kiss my ass. They got schools for you to go to. Go learn how to speak, damn it. Also, there's some discrepancy about the baptisms last month, because 3 or 4 people drowned. They was old peoples. I did not know a couple of them had asthma. I just put him under a little while. I thought the bubbles were from the spit.
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0: Dana Gould.
5: My dad got a little drunk. There are signs. Hip cocks out. The eyes unshift. You know, he turned red. Very simple. You're Irish. You get drunk, you turn red. What? It's a physiological signal we developed years ago in case there's a sudden insurrection against the British. We know who not to give loaded firearms to. I'm tired of the oppression we're charging the potus. Seamus! Ah, Christ, you're red. Kelly! Ah, you're red too. Ah, screw, we do it next week. Give me a Guinness, boys. Wait a minute. Time out. Everybody write a poem about what happened here today when the lousy Brits made us too drunk to fight. I went back to Ireland two summers ago, had a great time, went over to Scotland, performed at the Edinburgh Festival, fulfilled a lifelong dream of being heckled in Gaelic. If there was any doubt in my mind that my father was not drunk, it was immediately erased when I heard his phrase. Anybody who knows a career drinker, they all have a phrase. With my dad, it's, I'll be honest with you. No! Don't be honest today. I'll be honest with you. First of all, you're all right. I've been out here about a week now, and it's a little weird, but you're all right. But I think you should just be honest. You know, let's just say it. Shall we? The Jews have all the money. What? What did I say? What? The Jews got all the money, the blacks got all the sports and music, the Japs got everything you plug into the wall that lights up and buzzes. The only thing left for regular white people is storm drainage. That's all we have. And don't think the Polacks don't want to get their greasy hands on that. My father will invent racial hatreds I did not know existed. You'll hear him watching the news. Oh, Jesus, there go the Belgians again. Don't get me started. They're worse than the Burmese. Belgians are just Burmese with hangovers. I was so furious at what happened. I was just so livid that everything didn't go exactly as I planned. I called my brother Kevin. Kevin, you're not going to believe this. Dad just got at dinner. He just got drunk and started mouthing off. Yeah, so? What's your point? Ugh, click. Not a very close-knit group. Gould family crest is five lions watching television, not speaking to each other. Move your head in Latin on a banner. Avanti to crania.
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6: Oh, I've had some crazy sex stories, man. I have. Like, because it was always weird for me to pick up on chicks, because midgets can never pick up on chicks normally. You know what I mean? Like, we don't have the normal moves that y'all do. Like, I'm jealous of you tall guys, because you guys are cool, you're smooth, you got good pickup lines. Like, black guys always got a good pickup line. Like, what's up, baby? You know, once you go black, you never go back. You know what I mean? Great line. Mexicans always got a good line. Like, hola, chica. And once you go brown, you'll always be down. Those are great lines. What the hell am I going to say? Like, hey, if a dwarf is for you, 3 inches will do. Before your wish is gone, you're going to bang the leprechaun. You know what I'm saying? It's weird. And as a dwarf, I would never get normal chicks. I would get fetish women. Yeah. There might be a couple of you in the audience right now tonight. And my thing is if you're a fetish chick, if it's your fantasy to have sex with a midget, if it's on your bucket list or whatever, just tell me. Just warn me. I had this one girl one time, we started rubbing, we started kissing, things started getting hot, and all of a sudden she pushes me off and goes, "Ooh. I just want to paint you blue." Blue? Bitch, I'm not a Smurf. What the hell? No, you gotta leave. You gotta leave right now. But then, chick got naked. La la la la la la la la la la la la la la la la. Dude, I started off the night grumpy Smurf, turned into happy Smurf. By the end of the night, she was calling me Papa Smurf. Yeah!
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6: You guys are a nice warm crowd. I need that. I love that. Last weekend I was in Cleveland. Which, I know, like it's easy to say Cleveland sucks, but most people have never been there. And I had never been there. All I knew about it was the Major League movies. The club I was in was so ghetto. I get up on stage, I swear to God, I start out my show. I go, so I'm Jewish. This woman in the front row goes, oh. Like, I thought we remedied that situation. They were just such a hostile crowd, Cleveland. I was walking to the mic one show, hadn't even got to the mic. And this guy goes, you suck! It's like, man, you got high expectations. He wanted me to come out of a helicopter entrance or something. Like, how impatient is that guy? Ladies, can you imagine being on a date with that guy? You're not even through your salad. He's like, touch it already! But when I do comedy with my style, I can't really worry if people like me or not. Not because I'm cocky, it's just because my mom loves me so much that I don't have to worry about what other people think. Yeah, it is sweet. I got that kind of mommy. She thinks I'm adorable. She always sees me in the right light. I'm always her special little guy. I could get accused of rape and my mom would be like, you're such a go-getter. You do not take no for an answer, you little hustler.
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21: I know a lot about sex and dating. I know a lot about dating because I watch a lot of dates. That sounds creepy. I host a dating show. So I've learned a lot about men and women and their interactions. And one important thing that I've learned is that when you like someone and you want to impress them, what do? You lie. You have to. Because if people knew how weird you were in your off time, no one would have you. Guy says to you, what do you like to do for fun? Girls, you can't be honest. You can't be honest about what you were doing 10 minutes before you came to the door. You have to lie. What do you like to do for fun? You can't tell him. You can't be like, I really enjoy choreographing naked cheerleading routines to old Britney Spears CDs, and then I Google a bunch of hentai porn, wash my hands, Facebook stalk my ex-boyfriend and his ex-girlfriends, jot down their place of employment for future reference, and then I go bake some cookies, and then I mouth kiss my dog and promise her that one day she'll be my wife. You can't say that. 9 times out of 10, guy asks a girl, what do you like to do for fun? The girl's answer will be, hiking. I love hiking. I do. I love hiking. I do. Hiking's... I love hiking. I do. I love it. I love hiking. No, you don't. Stop lying. You don't like... Really, Stacey? You like hiking? Where are your trail spikes? Where's your walking stick? Where's your lesbian mountain partner? You don't like hiking? You don't even know what hiking is. Most modern girls don't really know what hiking is, okay? To the average girl, hiking is you wake up whenever you want, you put on Lululemon yoga pants because they make your butt look unreasonably good, as they should for $800. And you go for a walk in the park with your best friend and complain about how hungover you are. That's hiking. Yeah, I do it too. Promise you this, girls, it's not a sport if you can drink a Starbucks and have a pita while you're doing it.
0: Do you want a piece of pita? Hiking.
21: But there's a method to our madness. There's a reason women say hiking. We say hiking because we think guys like hiking. That's why we're doing it. Be outside where the bugs are? No. I think you like that. We're taught to believe that men are outdoorsy and rugged and they like nature. As far as we're concerned, you're the closest thing we know to a bear. So we say hiking, hoping to have something in common with you. We honestly say hiking, hoping that you'll be like, you like hiking? I like hiking. Marry me. It's the easiest thing you can say that you do. It's one of the only outdoor activities that you can lie and say that you do it, having never done it before, and then do it and pull it off because it's walking.
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4: Eddie Murphy.
5: Being a comic, though, ain't like being no singer. Because you don't even have to look good. You don't even have to be able to talk to sing and get famous. Because James Brown been singing 20 years. I don't know what James is talking about. I don't understand what James said. I met him once at Saturday Night Live. I walked up and said, James, I love your stuff. James said, and whatever James is saying is real heavy to James. Because it's real meaningful to James, because at the end of every sentence, he ended off with, ha! He meant that he just said, boy. Everything, he said, ha! You get mad, you start putting the needle back, saying, what did I just miss?
7: 7,900 people say, ha!
5: That's a James Brown lyric. He wrote that. He was writing a song, said, I need a word here. That's good. All right. And get this song going, all the songs sounded the same. Jamie going,
7: Sabbath, the bond the people say, I'm a dog, are you mine? Shit, did he hear you? Hey! I don't know, comedy, parmesan, other sand, shit in the back, grandma, no one else. I. They made you, that was that, more people know you now. I'm a dime. Find the people, they jump back. Wanna kiss myself. Hey! Say you. Chin bop. Down, down. I'm not ready to do my thing.
5: Yeah.
7: Moving?
5: Yeah. Grooving? Yeah.
7: Sally's about.
5: You start talking to the band and lose you, right? Say,
7: Sally about now.
5: Band say, yeah.
7: Tell you.
5: Yeah.
7: Sally about now.
5: Yeah. Band be going, what is James talking about, man? I don't know if we're getting paid. Keep singing. Yeah. Yeah.
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0: You know, I was in Texas a few weeks ago, and they like their guns, like their barbecue, they like their football. Nothing wrong with that. It's really America, man. They like their beer. Matter of fact, you know, things we take for granted in California. I'm playing these two clubs in Texas, and I asked for a bottle of water on stage. Not making this up. We don't carry water. We don't carry water. So I just bought a Calistoga. They don't have Calistoga. They said, nobody in Texas orders water. I said, you don't have Calistoga? You don't have Avion? He goes, well, we got a Coors Light. All right, close, but no cigar. I'll take that. Tell you what else I like about Texas. It might not be the capital of this country, but it's a capital punishment capital of this country. Because I love the death penalty. I'm sorry. A lot of people against the death penalty. You know, and you know what's funny? Even people that are pro-death penalty sometimes don't want a guy to get it because they think the life in prison is more painful than actually getting lethal injection where the guy just goes to sleep and dies, which I agree with. That's why I think, you know, these electric chairs, like Florida still's got the chair. Matter of fact, I guess one malfunctioned a few weeks ago. You heard about that? Some guy was getting the chair, and instead of dying in a minute, it took like 4 minutes, and, you know, fire started coming out of his head, and his ass started smoking. Hey, how cool is that? That, to me, is a pay-per-view special, ladies and gentlemen. I want the guy to suffer for whatever crime he did. Always hear about the victims, and they got to suffer forever. That, to me, is a pay-per-view special. To be able to show that on TV, some guy with fire coming out of his head. What a great way to discipline your kids. You stick in front of the TV and you show him some guy getting fried. You see that? You know why that guy's doing that? Didn't do his homework. That's right. See that guy with the smoke coming out of his ass? That is one broccoli deficiency, young lady. I'm going to clean somebody's dirty diapers. I'm going to get back at them once in a while. I'll tell you, it was great when my daughter was 4 years old. If you got a kid, you know this. Little kids like to watch the same movies over and over and over again. And sometimes you think you might have some kind of rain child. They sit there rocking back and forth, watching the same movie, sucking their thumb. And I'll never forget it when the movie Beethoven came out. My daughter and I watched it in 1 week about 4 or 5 times. And when Beethoven 2 came out, I knew I was going to be in for the same torture. So when she got up to go to the bathroom, I took out Beethoven and I put in Cujo. You know this movie, the Stephen King movie about the rabbit St. Bernard? So when my kid comes back, I have it all queued up to when he's like eating the mailman. He's got a limb hanging out of his mouth. And if you're not a parent, I can't explain it to you. It's one of those Kodak moments that when people say I'm not a softie.
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2: Some of us didn't have color TV. Black and white with antennas, no remote. Remember what remote was? The youngest one in the family. You sit close to the TV with a knob in your hand. They're all yelling at you back there. Shut up, I got 3 channels. The UHF button, remember that thing? You surround the channel like a safe cracker. Night TV, you don't have a clue what I'm talking about, do you? She's looking at me. UHF, what's oof? Remember the knob always got ripped off? And every family had to have the needle nose pliers. If you miss a channel, they're all the way back around. You couldn't relock. Damn it. Things have changed with technology. I remember when going to your room was a punishment. And I was like, go to your room, son. All right, download porn. Look at that. Games my kids have. Oh, virtual football. We had electronic football. Anybody remember electronic football? It's the worst game ever invented. It looked great on TV, but you get it home, big metal football field. These tiny little players, right? And it had the tiny little football with a kicker. Remember that little football's gone in your shag carpeting day one? You don't know what shag is either, do you? You could lose a family in this stuff. You didn't vacuum, you raked the shag. How about the game, though? So you get the football players, right? You have them all lined up. All the different positions, these little football players. You turn it on, it vibrates, they go wherever the hell they want. There's only 2 guys humping in a corner. Get back into play, damn it. I wrote some children's books about this. That's right, about our generation gap. What you have now, what your daddy had then, what you had now, what your mommy had then. This is because my son found my typewriter. He goes, what's this? I go, that's your laptop. I said, son, things are different now. Like you have organic

0: fruit juice smoothies. Daddy had Tang. Tang. That's what our astronauts drank. And we know all the astronauts. They don't have a clue now. 19, can you name an astronaut? Can you name one?
1: Armstrong.
0: Armstrong? What's his first name?
1: Lance.
0: Lance? Lance Armstrong. Oh, my. Lance. Yeah, doing that tour of the moon. It's all right. Somebody else yell Louis Armstrong.
2: I'm walking on the moon, baby, on the moon, baby. That's him, tranquility.
0: We had a guy in the audience the other day. He was 19. I go, name an astronaut. It's Buzz Lightyear.
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5: I don't know, you know what, I just find women that just like, I think they're great. I don't want this to come off like, I don't want to come off here like I'm some woman hater, because, you know I'm a psycho, but it's just like, I don't know, I just find them to be like relentless. Just every day, they just got to come at you. They just wake up, they have an agenda, and so, they're like these psycho robots that never run out of batteries, and every day they just keep coming at you. Right? You got to deal with that every single day. Hey, honey, you want to just hit? And you literally, you know? Every day, it's like waves hitting the beach, you know? Every day, just eroding a little more your life away, you know? Just waking up inch by inch. Every day, just... Why are you hanging out with him? He drinks too much. Where'd you buy that? That's ugly. Throw it out. So one day, you're just hanging out in the middle of a lagoon, just floating there with your baseball cards. You're waving to your friends back on the shore. Don't get me tickets. I still like sports. Oh, here she comes. Here she comes. Hey, honey, how you doing? No, I'm trying to learn how to pick my battles with my girl, you know? That's what I am, you know? I used to argue all the time. I'm just trying to pick the battles. Some days, they come at you. You just got to let them go. You just let them go and follow them to whatever they want to do. Like, hey, let's go get a picnic. We'll have a picnic. You bring the good bank and you... Then other days, you just got to get your hand up. You just got to just create this perimeter, something for them to bounce off. Like... You just send that psycho energy in another direction. Buy yourself a couple of hours for freedom before they bounce off something else. And they start coming back. Go see my parents. No, they're relentless. They never stop. And there's no reason for them to stop. You know why? Because you can't hit them. That's what it is. Think about that. There's no physical ramifications for being an ass when you're a woman. Well, with women, there's no line. They can just keep coming at you. Dude, they can do stuff worthy of like a suplex, and they'll just stand right next to it. They don't even have the decency to run away. They'll like light your clothes on fire. They're like, ta-da, I did that. Oh, yeah. And I was so proud of my work, I stuck around to see your reaction. I invited a couple of friends to heckle you as you try to stomp it out with your bare feet. Oh, yeah, they'll, like, key your car, sign their name. Susan did this. You're sitting like, now, can I at least put her in a headlock? Give her a couple of...
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6: You know, I was in Mississippi recently, and my laptop died, so I had to borrow computers. And somewhere in Mississippi, somebody has a decent computer with, like, a processor and a DSL. No one I met. Everybody I met had, like, a gerbil-run computer that had, like, Windows 78. It was like Hee-Haw, where you'd actually walk up to the window and lift it up and go, do you have a typewriter I could borrow? Or a calculator? See, I'm good with computers, and online dating, it's a flippin' drop-down menu option. How much easier can it be? I am a woman looking for a man to date. Ta-da! Hooray! And then you tap, tap, tap, you talk to him for a week or so, and then you go to a Starbucks, you sit across from a tiny table, and then one of you goes, no. Then you go back, and you do it again, until finally, I met a nice guy. Guess what he does? He invents video games for a living. I was like, dude, how did you get that job? See how romantic I am, dude? And I can't get a straight answer from him. He said, Well, it's perfectly obvious how I got the job inventing video games. I fought my way through several levels. And then I killed the big lizard boss. But I recommend you get yourself a guy who plays video games, who reads comic books, who collects action figures. Get that guy. Go out with that guy. Do you know why? That guy is home. That guy has a curio shelf and he's got to organize his action figures. And me, I love video games, so it's great now. There's no more lies. I don't have to live the lie. I can just call him and go, honey, I'm going to be late. I am trapped as a bunny in the dark world. I cannot get my soldier form back, and I will be home as soon as I find the moon pearl. It's fine. It's awesome. And I'll tell you, we bought a house together. We're shacking up, doing the devil's work. By the way, don't make that joke at your brother who's an evangelist. He gets all sad at you. I'm a comic, and he makes video games for a living, so we had to buy like a crack house next to a power plant that makes your kids bald. And
4: Aziz Ansari.
7: I was getting some sheets down at Bed Bath & Beyond. Man, they got so many sheets. I was looking around, and I saw this guy, and he didn't know what to buy, and he looked all confused, and he looks over at me and goes, man, this is why I need a girlfriend. And I was like, really? This is why you need a girlfriend? So if you had a girlfriend, you wouldn't even be here. You'd be back at your house sitting on a lazy boy drinking a beer going, go get me some sheets. Yeah, I'm in a relationship now. I don't have to buy my own domestic goods. Pick up one of those bottles we can put sticks in and make the room smell like vanilla bean. I've been farting all day. Now, all I know about sheets is the higher the thread count, the better the sheet, right? This lady's like, right, yeah. I got 700 back in my house. It's like sleeping in lotion. So I'm looking around trying to find some nice sheets. I see this brand called Hotel Luxury Linens, 600 thread count. And it sounds fancy too, right? You got a girl back at your place, she's like, oh my God. Did we just teleport to a 5-star hotel? Nah, baby, these are just hotel luxury linens. By the way, the technology for teleportation doesn't exist yet. You must be kind of stupid. So I grab the sheets and I get them home and I'm psyched to put them on my bed, right? And I feel them, and they feel a little rough to the touch. I get a little suspicious. I do a little Googling. I find an investigative report in Southern Living magazine where they investigated thread count claims, an issue that definitely needed delving into. And they had a little chart. They said, brand, advertised thread count, actual thread count. So it's like, brand, Wamsutta, advertised 500, actual 497. Brand, soft sheets, advertised 600, actual 600. Brand, Hotel Luxury Linens. Advertised, 600. Actual, 296! Almost slept on that! 296 is sandpaper as far as I'm concerned. If that was a drug deal, I would have shot Hotel Luxury Linens in the face. Where is my thread? You didn't think I was gonna count that?
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8: Just became a member of the Mile High Club. Had sex in a Greyhound bus while driving through Denver. You know, if I ever have a kid, I'm going to name him Pornos. I figure it'll be a lot easier to get my friends to babysit. Hey, you want to watch Pornos? My girlfriend, she's got a few extra pounds on her, so I showed her one of them proper weight for your height charts. She went out and bought platform shoes. I met a woman in the bar the other night that told me she wouldn't go out with me if I were the last man on earth. If that were the case, I'd be able to be a lot more picky. My doctor once asked me if I'd ever done any mind-altering drugs. Well, I used to think so. I had a woman psychologist once told her I was an exhibitionist. Now, I'm not really, but for $150 an hour, somebody's gonna see me naked. Lately, I've been seeing kind of a weird therapist. He's a reverse psychologist. Anyway, I was telling him I've been feeling kind of depressed lately. He tells me he thinks I should kill myself. Saw this guy on the side of the road with a sign, "Will work for food." So I gave him a coconut.
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9: I love crime news, crime TV shows. I have to tell you, my absolute favorite show in the world is a little program called Law and Order. It's a great show. I watch so much Law and Order, sometimes I think I'm in an episode of Law and Order. Like, I'll just be like walking to the car with my friends and I'll be like, "Hey, you guys see the game last night? That ref should get his eyes checked. Wait a second. Parking garage in the afternoon. Vague and crappy dialogue. We're about to find a dead body." And the best thing about Law and Order is that it's like the same episode every single time. Like, it's the same thing again and again. To the point that, like, you see the same types of characters on every Law & Order. They'll bust out these same types of people on different episodes. Some of my personal favorites, there is a guy who, while being questioned by homicide detectives, will not stop unloading crates. Doesn't matter to this guy. Double rape and murder? Nah. He's gotta unload that van. The detectives, they'll show up with all these serious questions, and this guy's just like, "Tony Ramirez? Yeah, I remember him. Used to work here Tuesdays." It's like, dude, people have died. How often are you questioned by homicide detectives? Other favorites on Law & Order, there is a judge who allows everything. I'll allow it. But watch yourself, McCoy. And of course, the New York City bartender who recognizes everybody that's ever been in the bar ever. The cops come in and hand the bartender a photo. Law and Order bartender's always like, They always make that face that like their face needs to adjust to a photograph. Like they're like, "Oh, a picture. Not for nothing, but for a second I thought it was a tiny person. Okay. Yeah, blue shirt lady. Nice lady. Came in here Friday around 7:30. And the cops are like, "All right, did she seem upset?" "Nah, she was smiling. Guy she was with didn't look too happy though. He left about 9:35, 9:36. It's like, which New York City do you work in? I live there. I live with people I don't recognize. Oh, and then the bartender will always ask the cop the same question. He's just like, "Why? Did something happen to her?" "Yes. Something most definitely did. That's why the murder police are here with a photograph of her, talking about her in the past tense. There's been an incident."
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4: Ricky Gervais.
10: I haven't got a problem with fat people. In fact, I feel sorry for them. No, even though it is their own fault, I feel sorry for them, particularly women, because I think fat is a feminist issue. Men get fat and we go, oh, bought and paid for, right? We don't come under the same scrutiny of society as women, because they're inundated with how they should look. This size zero models and magazines with look like this and this diet, that diet, keep your man. And I think they make such an effort. You see fat girls, they make an effort. They've always got lovely hair, aren't they? They're always having their hair done. They've always got lovely hair and lovely long nails. They make an effort. Anything but jogging. Right? But, they love high heels, don't they? Fat girls, they love high heels. They think it makes their legs look less... It doesn't. you can just hear them coming now. Not on the lino. Up and down the lawn. It's good for it. Go on. There you go. But I'm not having a go. I was into Radio 4 the other day, and there was a discussion about political correctness. My name came up straight away, as always, okay? And this woman was going, well, yeah, it's not right. You know, it's not clever. He makes fun of fat people. He makes jokes about fat people. And it's not right. I mean, he wouldn't make jokes about gay people, would he? And being fat is like being gay. What? No, it's not. We've established you choose to be fat by eating it. Right, okay. But when with your sexuality, you're born, you grow up, you move to Brighton. And that... I was on a plane going from New York to LA this year, and they've got proper fat people in America. Oh, really? They put ours to shame. Really? You see one, and you think, oh, it's a fat person. I've seen that. We got them in England. Yeah, big fat face. Big... What are they? It's like they've gone, I've got as fat as I possibly can. We need to get an extension. We need to... What? Some of them have got shelves. Actually got shelves. Like... They keep biscuits on them.
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27: Next. 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
28: Hey, Nora. Just a nice latte, please. How was your weekend?
27: 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Mainly working here. You?
28: Me? Well, I was battling gods in the afterlife realm, and after lunch, I fought mercenaries. Ooh, could I get oat milk with that latte, please?
27: Yeah, of course.
28: And then Sunday was mostly fighting supervillains. So a pretty chill weekend. Ooh, and I'll grab an almond croissant, too.
27: Wait, what? 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
30: I wear this St. Christopher medal sometimes because I'm Jewish, but my boyfriend is Catholic, and it was cute the way he gave it to me. You know, he said, if it doesn't burn through my skin, it will protect me, which is... Who cares? different religions. You know, I mean, I guess the only time it's an issue, I suppose, would be like if you're having a baby, you got to figure out like how you want to raise your baby or whatever, you know, which wouldn't even still not be an issue for us because we'd be honest, you know, and just say, you know, like, mommy is one of the chosen people and daddy believes that Jesus is magic. That's not nice. No, Jesus is magic, you know, because he turned water to wine and I think he made the Statue of Liberty disappear in the 80s or something. But, you know, the Jews got all, you know, they didn't want, when that Jesus movie came out, you know, no, the Jews didn't want people to see it because, you know, they felt, you know, everybody blames the Jews for killing Christ. And then the Jews try to pass it off on the Romans. You know, I'm one of the few people that believes it was the blacks. I don't care. Good. I hope the Jews did kill Christ. I'd do it again. I hear his Birkenstocks clacking this way.
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0: I got mugged one time. It was scary. It was in New York. It was as I was walking away from an ATM machine, right? It was except luckily for me, all I'd gotten was a balance inquiry. Right, the guy was like, give me all your money. I was like, I don't have any money. And I can prove it. You'd be amazed at how reasonable they are when you got the paperwork with you right there. I went to pick up my pants one day at the dry cleaners, right? The lady there needed my first name to find my pants, right? So I said, Isaac. And she said, Esoc. Right. So then I said, Isaac, and then she said, Esoc. And then she walked away and she got my pants, and then she came back and I paid for them. And as I was walking out, it occurred to me, I think I just lost an argument about the pronunciation of my own name. Like, I don't know what's sadder about that. Like, the fact that I lost the argument, or that potentially I've been mispronouncing it all these years. I was a telemarketer very briefly. I learned something very valuable as a telemarketer that I'll pass on to you guys right now, and it's this. Telemarketers are not allowed to hang up on you. Right, you can just talk. Imagine the possibilities. Right, like I don't even pay for therapy anymore. Like, all I need is a willing ear. I'm like, you called me, let's go. They would start steering you back to magazine subscriptions, but I keep them on track. I'm like, yeah, you got issues, I got issues. The name of the game is to keep them on the phone as long as possible. Right, like the guy from DirecTV called me the other day and he said, Mr. Whitty, with this particular package, you get 200 channels. I said, name them. I was like, slowly, Jim, writing these down. Okay, how do you spell HBO?
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2: My grandfather had a special rocking chair built that would lean forward rather than backwards so he could fake interest in any conversation. When I was little on Christmas, he gave me a box of broken glass. Gave my brother a box of Band-Aids. Then he said, now you two share. One time he said, Stephen, how old are you? I said, I'm 5. He said, when I was your age, I was 6. Then he cackled madly and threw a spoon against the window. He was an odd man. He once carved a turkey out of a chicken. his will was an IOU. He told me sometimes when you lose, you really win, like if you were playing musical electric chairs. One time I told him a dream I had, and I said, "What do you think that means?" And he said, "It means you were sleeping." I remember when he died, I was a little boy, and I went to the wake with my aunt, and I was kneeling down at the casket, and I was looking at him inside the casket, and I started thinking about my flashlight. I started thinking about the batteries inside my flashlight. And then I said to my aunt, "Maybe he's not dead, maybe he's just in the wrong way." So I got off the plane, and I forgot to undo my seatbelt, and I'm pulling the plane through the turbine. And the wings are knocking people over. And I said, "Oh, I'm sorry, I didn't notice." Then I almost broke both my arms trying to hold open a revolving door for someone. Then I tried to hang myself with bungee cord. I kept almost dying. I have a paper cut from writing my suicide note. It's a start.
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1: I love doing comedy. I started in New York, and to be able to do this now is like truly an honor for me. And I love comedy more than anything, and I'm lucky that I get to do it because I'm really not capable of doing anything else. Like, I remember I used to go on job interviews, and I would get so panicky, and they'd throw so many curveballs at you. Like, I remember this one interview, the guy was like, "So, Nick, what's the greatest weakness?" And I was being interviewed by Tim Gunn from Project Runway. I just panicked. I was just like, I guess my greatest weakness is that I have no strengths. But I do believe you have to follow your dreams. And that's why I actually keep a dream catcher above my bed. But then, like, just to be fair, I keep a picture of my dad next to it so that I can have a dream crusher there as well. The one thing I've been doing comedy for a while, the one thing I've not mastered is how to open a water bottle and with a microphone at the same time. You proud of me now, Dad? Doing comedy, I travel a lot. I'm in airports constantly. And I don't love going to the airport, so I don't feel safe there. But it's not that I think the people who work at airport security are total idiots. They're like kind of mouth breathers, but like they're not total idiots. I don't blame them. It's just that I don't trust them to spot a fake ID. Like, the only people I trust to spot a fake ID are bouncers. So, like, if a terrorist rolled up, he'd be like, "Here you go." Bouncer'd be like, "Says you're born in June. What's your sign, bro?" I don't know, like a Libra? "It's a Gemini, man. Get out of here. And you brought too many dudes." "Ladies, come on in." I don't know why my airport has a velvet rope.
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6: This next thing I'm going to say is just for the fellas. Just don't apply to you. Just forget I even said it. If you got a crazy baby mama, just testifying in the back. First of all, if your baby mama is that crazy, I didn't say something about baby's mamas and triggered this Tourette syndrome. It's just calling out area code. 513-404-213-686. If your baby mama is that crazy, the first rule you need to remember is keep your hands to yourself. Because these police do not give up if they have to come to the house. You can be laying on the ground with both your eyes black and your arm broke, and she's gonna be on the couch laughing her ass off. Please, ma'am, did he hit you? Hell no, I knocked his ass out. Yes, ma'am, but as you were knocking him out, as he was falling back, did he clutch at you? Did he clutch at you? He damn sure did. I had forgot all about that. Y'all say bye to your daddy. Because he had clutched at me and I forgot in the shock of the moment. So rule number one is keep your hands to yourself. Rule number two is if you got a crazy ass baby mama, just try and work with her if you can, because you might not want her job. That's all I'm going to say. I'm a single father. My son is 9. I didn't have him since he was 9 months old. All I'm saying is it's a job. We do not give women enough credit. You can stop clapping. Some of y'all ain't even good mothers. Ain't good mothers at all. Your baby at home right now alone. Your baby sleepy and crying, just waking up to... I don't want to watch cartoons no more. All I'm saying is more to raising than being at the mall dressed alike, fellas. That's all I'm saying. It's a job. First of all, if you're a parent, you're going to be tired. My son wake up at 5:30 every morning. He don't give it about weekends, weekdays, national holidays, Cat Williams Day, what time daddy got home. At 5:30 every morning, he is up. And not only is he up at an ungodly hour, he ain't got no job, he ain't got no bills, he ain't got no stress. So not only is he up before Jesus and the Mexicans, he is happy just every morning at 5:30. He just, good morning, daddy. Time for some syrup. I done put you to bed at 5:28. At 5:30, he just, good morning, daddy. Time for some syrup. If you got young kids, just take my advice and be happy at whatever level your child is on. Because as parents, we always want our kids to be doing some shit they ain't doing. Like when my son couldn't talk, all I wanted him to do was to talk. Didn't nobody tell me that once this started talking, he would be qualified to ask me 500 questions back to back while we wait at a stoplight. Just in the car, just. Why is the McDonald's sign yellow, daddy? What part of the chicken is a chicken nugget, daddy? What's the difference in barbecue sauce and hot sauce? Is barbecue sauce just sweet and tangy and hot sauce ain't tangy? What is tangy, daddy? Is that kind of like sour, but it ain't sour? Why you crying, daddy? Why you crying?
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5: Dress for the job you want, not the job you have. You've all heard that, right? Yeah. Earlier today, I saw a woman dressed for the body she wanted, not the one she had. Gym, then spandex would be the gym. Speaking of clothes, I was at a mall a couple of weeks ago. I don't remember when, but I'm walking through a mall, and I saw a shirt on display in a window. It said, I'm awesome. That's it. Nothing on the back. Two words on the front. I'm awesome. I looked at the shirt and said, well, who would wear that? So I bought one, drove immediately to Goodwill, and donated it because irony makes me laugh. Because irony... You didn't laugh. Are you vegan over in this section? Is that... Because vegans don't like that joke. The very first person I told it to was my vegan friend, Greg. I said, dude, I'm going to buy the shirt and donate it to Goodwill. He said, I don't get it. I said, okay, the person shopping at Goodwill is buying a shirt that says I'm awesome. He's buying it from Goodwill. He got all vegan uppity on me, said, yeah. He said, I have a lot of friends that shop at Goodwill, and they are awesome because they're not buying into corporate consumer America. And they're keeping clothes out of the landfill. And I said, you know what? This is why everybody hates vegans. Have you ever tried to eat with a vegan? You ever tried to order food with a vegan? I tried ordering pizza with my vegan friend. Oh, what a pain in the ass. He says, like, well, you know, it can't have cheese on it, and the dough can't have milk or eggs. I'm like, food? You mean our food can't have food in it? Is that what you're saying? We ordered the pizza. I ate it. I gave him the box. Eat up. That was...
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4: Gary Goldman.
7: Another way I save money is I'm an avid reader. I love to read. And I was buying books. I mean, because I had that Reader's Advantage card. And you pretty much, because it gives you 10% off every time you buy a book. But it cost $25. So I figured it out. I had to buy $60,000 worth of books. Not that much, but like $250 worth of books, which is not easy if you're a paperback fan to spend that much money on books. So I was spending a lot of money on books, and then times got tough, and I went crawling back to the library. I had turned my back on the library for 15 years. I was sheepish when I went back, because I turned my back on them, but they did not turn their back on me. They embraced me at the library, and they just don't know how to sell themselves. The library is this treasure that just has no marketing sense at all. Like Barnes & Noble, they have convinced me that they're giving these books away because it's 40% off bestsellers. That's not that much, 40% off. Compared to the library is running a promotion, free books. Free books, and there's nobody in there. There's nobody in there taking advantage, but they need to put up a poster, the free books, 100% off all day, every day. We will meet or beat all competitors' prices. Everything must go, and then come back 3 weeks later. Or it's 10 cents a day. It's 10 cents a day. It was 10 cents a day when I was a child. I don't know how they do it. And they're not even strict about enforcing the 10 cents a day. I brought back a book 2 days late. My librarian said, that'll be 20 cents. Do you want to take care of that now? She was going to establish an account receivable for 20 cents. Who doesn't have four nickels they're dying to get rid of right now? I hate nickels. They're quarter impersonators. They tell you you have a quarter, that you have change for the meter, but you don't. You have a damn nickel, which is change for nothing. It is useless, but it does such a great quarter impression. I feel around in the pocket like, oh, I got a quarter. Oh, I should have checked for the ridges.
8: I almost got beat up at baggage claim. We went to baggage claim, and I'm standing by the little turning thing waiting for our Walmart sacks to come out. Hey, I've got them tied with real fancy knots so we'll recognize them, you know. Hey, I ain't got time to look at a ticket. Damn. It's a monkey fist knot is what it is. I saw it on a plaque at Red Lobster. Anyway, you ever seen a monkey fist knot? It looks like the inside of a dog testicle. It's just wired up. Anyway, what I was going to tell y'all, we're at baggage claim, y'all, and I'm waiting on myself. This woman comes up to me. Like, up to me, inside my personal space, inside my personal bubble, up to me, so close up to me, y'all, I could feel her nose air hitting my sleeve while she was breathing. And it was hot as hell, like she had diphtheria or something, like a convection oven. I'm like, damn, Typhoid Mary, your chicken wing in my arm. And she was just right up. You ever had anybody stand so close to you, you couldn't tell if they were cross-eyed or just looking in your ear canal? It was that woman. So anyway, she walks up, what I was going to tell y'all, she walked up to me, she goes, are you Killer Bees? You know, stupid me. I'm like, well, yes, ma'am. They're like, crap. No, ma'am, I'm Ralphie May. My name's Carrot Top, ma'am. So anyway, so I was, you know how you overreact when people are in your space and you're uncomfortable, you know, we're from the South, we're nice, I'm standing there kind of wigging out, and I notice that there's a dog hair on her sweater, so I'm trying to be nice, so I go, let me get that hair, I pulled it was hooked to her neck. It was like some kind of neck mole hair that was sticking through. Looked like German Shepherd to me, y'all. It was brown out on the tip of it, you know? So anyway, y'all, when I pulled it, it came out of my hand, and I just thought it was hung up in the fabric. I had no idea it was hooked to a damn tulip bulb in her trapezoid. Anyway, y'all, I kept pulling it, and every time I pulled it, her eye would shut just like that. So don't ever touch anybody you don't know.
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3: 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I Heart Comedy.
25: I say once again what you scared to say. When I talked about the kids, you know, it ain't no bad thing. Though sometimes you want to say, you ugly son of a bitch. But it's not right. It's not appropriate to say, you stupid mother you. You little kids, you be saying when your relatives here, your niece and nephew come over, you be like, my sister ain't doing a damn thing with this kid. See, that's why I'm opening up a daycare center. When I retire from comedy, I'm opening up to prove to you that I'm trustworthy. I will f*** your kid up. You ain't got to fill out no application. The first 3 months free. You don't need no hidden videos around the house to see what the f*** going on. Because when you come to pick your kid up, I'm going to look you in the eye and tell you what the f*** is going on. When you come to pick your kid up and he got a knot on the corner of his head, you say, what happened to my son? I'm gonna tell you, I took a hammer and slapped the f*** out of him. Shove it on my damn couch. Sit your punk ass down. No, I'm not tired. North Carolina, I'm gonna tell you, stuff you gotta pray for me. See, it ain't that you, what you say is how you say it. It's jokes. It's fun, but it's also the truth. In the back of your mind, you be wanting to say this sometime. See, my mama Chaser, my daughter, 22 years old. She's away from home for 5 years. Ain't nobody been in the house but me and my wife. 25 years, man. Beautiful thing. I ain't sending for no applause. I'm trying to tell you a story. Me and my wife been in the house, walking around naked, eating and everything. Get broke, I know who the did it, you know. Now I got three new people in my damn house. I got my sister. See, we family. No, can I? We family. Can I? I'm gonna talk to you. We family. I got my sisters cheering, living with me now. I'm about to go crazy like a motherfucker around here, you know? See, my sister on drugs. I ain't ashamed to tell you. Some of your family members fucked up too around here. I ain't ashamed to tell you. But my brother called me, North Carolina. My brother said, he said, Matt, you gotta come home, man. The court gonna separate the kids. I said, no, you know, I can't.

0: gonna tell her?
1: Him downstairs.
0: Who the f*** is him? Like I ain't got no name or something.
1: Him downstairs.
0: The 2-year-old said, well, I go get this shit myself. She gonna walk her little bowling head down there. I'm standing in the corner. I'm watching her get a little step ladder. She gonna go on open the refrigerator. I said, what the fuck you doing? She looked at me, I'm gonna get some milk and cook. I said, didn't I tell your punk ass boy he couldn't have no damn cookie? Now I'm telling your short ass he can't have no damn milk cookie. Get your punk ass up there before you get fed up around here. Oh, she gonna look at me like I'm short, you know. No, North Carolina. Everybody in this room know what that look mean. That look mean you wanna do something to me. So I backed up. And I told her, bust a move.
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3: But I don't know. I don't know anything about immigration. I wish we didn't have immigration. I wish we could just trade with other countries. Get rid of some of our duds. Yeah. Have a fantasy citizens league. Huh? We'll take your hardworking family from Guatemala and you can have the Real Housewives of Orange County. Have those whores sell chiclets in Tijuana. I don't care about politics. I wouldn't want to be president. That's got to be a nightmare job. Ugh. All that criticism you got to take. Constant criticism. I got to think the hardest part about being president is when they're showing your approval rating on TV. Your approval rating? Because I already assume people hate me. But to wake up every morning and have proof that millions of people hate you. It's got to be hard. Oh, come on. I just woke up. I guess it'd be cool if you were the president's kid. You could check your dad's approval rating. Wouldn't that be neat, checking your dad's approval rating if he was the president? Your teachers say you could be trying a little harder. Oh, really? Well, the nation says you could be trying a little harder. Clean up your room. Clean up the environment, ass face.
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5: 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Didn't you make fun of hymns and sacred songs and stuff when you could change the words around? Sleep in heavenly peace, I know, went through a lot of changes. Oh, Come All You Faithful was the only song ever to successfully combine sex and religion that I could discover anyway. But it sounded like a good revival experience, good mass orgasm. Oh, Come All You Faithful. Yeah! Hit it down. Pretty song. They call it a Deste Fidelis to cool you out when you're in puberty.
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3: Next. Hey, Alfie. 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
4: Hey, Nora. 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
3: 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Mainly working here. You?
4: Me? 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
3: Yeah, of course.
4: 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Oh, and I'll grab an almond croissant, too.
3: Wait, what? 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
12: 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I Heart Comedy.
13: Russell Peters.
14: I was in Bombay 2 years ago, and I was there 1 month before the terror attacks happened. Remember the terror attacks that happened in 2008? Do you know about those, black guy? Not terror attacks, but the ones that happened to my people. Do you know about that? You don't really? You don't? He's like, what happened? You were in Senegal, and they don't have news over there? Here's what there's a terror attack in India. It's not like 9/11. Now, here's the thing. 9/11 happened. It lasted 20 minutes. This terror attacks in India, 3 days. Only in India could that happen. It could end up like a cricket match. 3 days. It's like, we shall continue this terror tomorrow. And here's the trippy part. I was in the Oberoi Hotel, the first hotel that they took out. And I remember watching it on news back home. I was like, oh my God, I was just there. Did I forget anything? There goes toothpaste I'll never see. And here's the messed up part. It's like the terrorists hit us and we go, stop it. Don't do it, man. Bachelor, I said stop. A statue. And those are pretty crazy terror attacks that happened. In 2008. They were pretty nuts. Personally, not the worst ones that happened in Bombay. The worst terror attacks, in my personal opinion, happened in 2006. And I'm not basing it off destruction or how many people they killed, which was pretty crazy all on its own, but I'm basing it simply off of the date in which they chose to attack. You know, India got attacked on July 11th. We got hit on 7/11. It's almost like the terrorists had a sense of humor that day, you know? Should we get them on the 10th or the 12th? The 11th. The comedy practically writes itself.
12: Where the laughs never stop coming. I Heart Comedy.
15: I lived in Texas for a while. There's an amusement park. There was an amusement park in Houston, Texas called Astro World. And I don't know why some amusement parks think that they're giving their rides such scary names. Astroworld has a coaster there. It's called the Serial Thrilla. That ain't scary. If you want to make a ride seem scary, you should build your coaster and then call it something like The Accident. This ain't gonna work. Do you have a good lawyer? And then like every 15 minutes, throw a bloody maimed dummy over the side. And then just as the coaster's about to leave the station, have a grizzled old maintenance man come out with a huge bolt. Wait a second, I forgot the... Nah. That was my grizzled old maintenance man, everybody. Thank you. You guys were like, where did Michelle go? So awesome. No, I do have to say, though, that actually the scariest ride at Astroworld would really have to be the $9 bean and cheese nachos. Because that lasts all weekend. Poop joke, everybody. It's a poop joke. Yes. My gynecologist told me that my cervix was in a really weird place. I think she meant emotionally. I think that's what she meant.
13: Doug Stanhope.
16: I did stop drinking Jägermeister as though it were some like miraculous life choice. I bragged to people when I stopped drinking Jägermeister. Like I'm doing Bikram yoga now and eating tofu. At some point, I saw a clip of myself on stage yelling at the bar, drunk, "Hey, can I get a shot of Jägermeister?" But I could see me. Like, in my head, I'm young. But then I saw I'm just an old dude, and just the word Jägermeister coming out of your mouth is some desperate cry to be young again. And it's like the old guy is a silver-haired fox, but he still has two hoop earrings. And he's like, "Hey, ladies, don't be that, dude. Just drink something clear." I live every day of my life like it's my last day on earth, kids. And I really don't clap. You don't know how I live. That makes it even more sad and pathetic that I would willingly choose to spend any given last day on earth immobilized on a couch, sweating, watching a marathon of Storage Wars, completely content with that. Friends going, "Come on, let's do something, man. Let's go out. I came all the way down. Let's go live life." And like, "I ain't getting up. My prostate is welded shut like a lug nut. I'm not getting up. I gotta find out what's in that safe. Very important to find out after the commercial break what could possibly be in that safe."
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17: I love working at night. I love this. This is the best. I love that I'm at my job and you're just watching me do my job, which is weird. Because I get to watch TV during the day. I get to watch daytime TV, which is the best TV there ever was. I like all the talk shows. I love the Maury Povich. That's my favorite. That is the gold standard, in my opinion. And I don't even, it's not even the paternity episodes. I think the paternity episodes are hacky. Hacky. We all love them. Fine. Good. You know, throw it away. I like the episodes where people can't control their teenagers, so they bring them on to Maury to fix their lives or something, right? It's never, by the way, it's never been two parents in, like, sweater vests going, like, "We don't know what happened, so could you just give us a hand?" It's never that. It's always the same thing. It's a single mom. She's in a weird, like, methadone haze. You know, this needle still dangling out of her arm. She's like, "I don't know what I did wrong. I don't know what I did wrong." And you just want to shake her and go, "You did everything wrong. Everything from keeping it till now, you wronged. Wrong, wrong, wrong, wrong, wrong. And now there's a whore in your house, and that's how life works, right?" Brings on her daughter, 13-year-old daughter, right? She brings on her 13-year-old daughter, and they interview her backstage against her brick wall, so she looks tough or like a comedian. I don't know what they're going for. And she's bragging about all that she's done. She's like, "I had sex with 100 guys. She goes, "I had sex, and my grandma walked in." And she tops it off. She goes, "I had sex for a cheeseburger." Yeah, so then Maury brings her out front to an audience of aggressive adults. And he says what we would all say in that situation. He says, "You had sex for a cheeseburger?" And she says, and I quote, "Yeah, cheeseburgers taste good." That's it. She's done. That's her answer. Like, I'm in my room pacing like, this is it. This is the end of society. Our youth culture is spiraling out of control. I got to go volunteer in Haiti. I'm not going to do it because I don't mean it, but I'm thinking about it. And then all of a sudden I had this epiphany, this realization of like, oh my God, I wish I had a reason as good as a cheeseburger for like half the guys I've had sex with. She's a genius. She's like a prodigy or something. Honestly, if you guys are about to go home tonight and you're about to have sex, I don't care how close it gets, seriously ask yourself, am I at least getting a cheeseburger out of this situation?
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18: The products the women get tricked into buying. They told women it might help their ass if they buy these Skechers Shape-Ups. Have you seen these orthopedic moon boots? They're like sneakers attached to Frankenstein feet. They're walking through the mall like Cirque du Soleil on stilts. How's my ass? No one's looking at your ass. We're looking at your feet, afraid you have scoliosis. The whole idea of what it is to be a woman in this culture is demented. It's demented. Right? Every image of a woman, it's something you can't be, and it's something we're not interested in. Right? Every ad with a woman is 6'8", emaciated, little boy boobs and bubble lips, just scowling at us through black mascara. That's not a woman. That's nice on a billboard. What would you do with that if you got it into your house? That'd be like having a live giraffe in the living room. Knocking over lamps, hiding behind the piano. What do we do with it? I don't know. Give it more cocaine. It seems to like it. That's not a woman. You want a woman, a partner for the rest of your life? Get a strong woman. Get one with a big back. Help you mow the lawn once in a while. You want a cool skinny chick? They get sick easy. Get a strong chick. Stands at the stove and stirs for hours. Welcome home. Children play in playground. We not have playground. I build it. They play now.
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35: I don't smoke cigarettes anymore. I quit doing that. That's hard to quit. Thank you. Thank you. No, so I quit smoking cigarettes, and my buddy goes, dude, I heard it's harder to quit smoking than it is to quit doing heroin. Like, what does that mean? So I started doing heroin. And he was wrong. I'm gonna die. It's not cool. Yeah. I took a time out from smoking pot. I had to take a little time out. I was getting a little too retarded. Yeah. Smoked a lot of weed. I used to have stoner roommates. I don't know if you ever live with stoners, but it's very bizarre. You! Like guys who can turn anything into a pipe. Do you know people like that? Like little stony MacGyvers. They'll just make anything. What's this? All pipe. How did that happen? But when you're living with guys like that, it's frustrating. You know, I'd come home, I'm like, why doesn't the VCR work? It's a pipe, dude. Check it out. You put your weed where the tape would go and press play, and it plays it into your head. And then just rewind it and play it again. And they would never do dishes either. Guys suck at doing dishes. Suck. Like, but they would use every last dish in the whole place to avoid doing the dishes. You know that move? I'd come home, my roommate's eating cereal off a plate. With a spatula. All right. He's like, what's up, bro? Dude, you're not catching any of that. Yeah, no, so I quit smoking pot for a while, and all my friends were, like, pissed. They're like, what? No way. They're like, that sucks. Yeah, it really sucks remembering where I put stuff now. Like, the whole first week, I thought I was psychic. Like, I had new powers all of a sudden. I didn't know what happened. I'd be like, where are my keys? Oh, they're in my pocket. How did I know that? What has happened?
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9: Talking about game shows. I like watching them. And my favorite part is the beginning when the contestants come out and, you know, tell you a little bit about themselves. It's like their only real moment. And sometimes they have something interesting to say, and the host never asks a follow-up question. It just kills me. Number one, tell us about yourself. My name is Eugene. I'm a scientist. I'm very close to isolating a gene. If I'm successful, I'll be able to cure every disease known to man. All right, ready to spin the wheel? You don't want to hit a Zonko or you're going to hear this. How about you, number two? My name's Toby and I got a dog. Oh, really, what kind of dog you have? What's on my TV set? I'm not sure where they get some of these contestants. True or false, Pavlov's theory proves inferior beings will respond to a bell. True. Ding, ding, ding, ding. Yeah! I watch too much TV, man. I've been watching these cooking shows. Woo-hoo! Trying to learn how to cook. Haven't learned anything yet. Hell, anyone would like to cook if everything was already in pre-measured glass bowls. It's a very easy recipe. You just pick this up and you dump this in the pot. Then you grab this. I don't even know what this is, but you slide that in there. I'm gonna get my crew out here to stir this while I drink wine. I wanna see a realistic cooking show. When we come back, I'm gonna spend 20 minutes rummaging through all my drawers trying to find my measuring spoon. You don't wanna miss this. And tune in tomorrow when after 45 minutes of preparation, I realize I don't have any eggs. Teach me that kind of stuff. And on the cooking shows, there's always a finished one in the oven. Check this out. Isn't that beautiful? Yeah, wish it happened in my house. Can't find anything. I got flour all over my face. There's one in here. We can eat right now. Some cook fairies barged in and prepared one.
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10: My mum told me the best time to ask my dad for anything was during sex. Not the best advice I've ever been given. I burst in through the bedroom door saying, can I have a new bike? He was very upset. His secretary was surprisingly nice about it. I got the bike. I went to the races last week with a friend. He said, don't back the heavily handicapped horses. I said, I'm not an idiot. I know that for them, it's all about taking part. In their own way, they're all winners. In Pizza Express, you can now get garlic bread with cheese and tomato. Now, correct me if I'm wrong, that's a pizza. When it comes to charity, a lot of people will stop at nothing. I saw a charity appeal in The Guardian a couple of weeks ago, and it read, Little Zuki has to walk 15 miles every day just to fetch water. I couldn't help thinking, she should move. I've sponsored a child in Africa. She's got the Jimmy Carr t-shirt, the Jimmy Carr hat. But I worry, is it doing any good? I've not got any more bookings. I was out last week collecting for a sponsored walk. In the end, I managed to raise so much money, I was able to afford a taxi. No, it's been really nice. Thank you very much indeed for coming out. I don't want to bring you down at the end of the show, but I'd like to just tell you this. It's quite a frightening fact. I'd just like to end on this. I'm not sure if you're aware of this, but if you took all the money that we in the West spend on food in just 1 week, you could feed the third world for 1 year. Now, I don't know about you good people, but I can't help feeling we're being overcharged for our groceries.
1: Stephen Wright.
6: I used to be a parking attendant in Boston at Logan Airport. I parked jets. They let me go, though, because I kept locking the keys in them. One day I was on an 86-foot stepladder trying to get in the window with a coat hanger. I was arrested today for scalping low numbers at the deli. Sold a number 3 for $28. I was once walking through the forest alone and a tree fell right in front of me and I didn't hear it. I used to be a narrator for bad mimes. I live in a house that's on the median strip of a highway. Very nice grassy area, I like it. The only thing I don't like about it is when I leave my driveway, I have to be going 60 miles an hour. I have a microwave fireplace. I can lay down in front of the fire for the evening in 8 minutes. Well, you can't have everything. Where would you put it? If sometimes you can't hear me, it's because sometimes I'm in parentheses. Are there any questions? About 4 years ago, it was yesterday. Went to the hardware store, I bought some used paint. It was in the shape of a house. I also bought some batteries, but they weren't included. I had to buy them again. I had trouble going home from there because I had parked my car in a tow-away zone. When I came back, the entire area was gone. One time the police stopped me for speeding and they said, "Oh, you know the speed limit is 55 miles an hour." I said, "Yeah, I know, but I wasn't going to be out that long."
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11: So my wife and I were having coffee. My daughter walks in and goes, "Daddy, what is sex?" Well, after I spit coffee all over the table and peeled my wife off the ceiling, she's screaming, "I told you she's awesome. I told you she's awesome." I'm like, "Shut up." She didn't see us. Boy, you'd be great under interrogation. We're guilty. We did it. We're sorry. So I turn to my little girl and I go, "Baby," I go, "where'd you hear this?" She said, "Daddy, my friend at school said sex is when a man and woman kiss and then they wrestle around." Well, that just depends on how well you wrestle, honey. Why don't you run along nowadays? Don't give mama a pile driver. In a fantasy of mine. She wears a mask. I really don't know who she is. Anyway, so, anybody ever been caught by your kids during that little romantic moment? That's embarrassing, isn't it? I never thought we'd get caught. We got caught big time. I mean, we were under the covers. We weren't like swinging from the lamps or nothing. Thank God we'd stop that. That'd have been embarrassing. "What are you doing, Daddy?" "Ho! Changing a light bulb, honey." "Naked?" "I didn't want my clothes to catch on fire. That light bulb could blow up, poof, my clothes would be gone. Safety, pumpkin, safety." But it was just one of those little morning things. We thought she was watching cartoons, and apparently there was a commercial. Because my wife and I were in the bed, and we were into it, y'all. And I feel this tapping on the back of my head. My first thought was, I know my wife's not that limber, so And I don't want that to sound mean, because it's not meant to. It's just after 13 years of marriage, you learn what they can and can't do, and you don't ask for it anymore. Like, I can't do that. Sorry. I got to reread that manual. And if you got kids in the school system, you know what I'm about to talk about. Those kids bring home stuff to sell every other day from school. Don't they? They turn them into little Amway people. We've been through candy bars, wrapping paper, wallpaper. You know, we got our house right now, a case of light bulbs. I swear to God. Light bulbs. Blind people make them, which I think is really cruel. And how they know if they work? Do they screw them in? That's hot, but that's a good one. Yeah. Woo! And then the kids go sell these light bulbs and give the money back to the blind people, which is a great cause, but now I got to go with my daughter door to door and go, hi, we're back. I'm Bill, this is my daughter, and we'd like to sell you some light bulbs. Of course, she chimes in. Be sure you take off all your clothes before you screw them in, though.
33: 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You've come to the right place. 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
12: God, is television out of ideas or what, man? They are literally out of ideas. Now they're making shows. Now they're making shows out of household products. They've ran out of plots. They've ran out of ideas. They got one that's called The Amazing Discovery Show. I'm looking through the thing one day to find out what to watch, right? I turn it on, and it's Amazing Discoveries. So I'm thinking, well, maybe this is Amazing Discoveries. Maybe this is like The Dead Speak, Life on Other Planets, how to turn actual rocks into some kind of fuel form. I didn't know. You know, I thought maybe this is Amazing Discoveries. Turns out to be this guy, only thing he's discovered is how to wax a car. That's the Amazing Discovery. That's the big discovery. That's the big hoopla. That's the big, oh, God, God, ah! And he's got a studio audience. People have tickets. They waited in line to see this show. They were going for Arsenio Carson. We got tickets to see Amazing Discovery. This guy waxes a car. When do you see it? Yeah, Amazing Discoveries. Tune in next week when I show you how to mow the lawn. It's amazing. What happened to TV shows? What happened to a plot? But I mean, these cable shows are like, welcome to Dee Dee's Evan Stain Eater. I think if it works, give it a real test. Go, yes, we have the Shroud of Turin here that's held the image of Christ for over 2,000 years. The Catholic Church has called it holy. They've called it a sacrament. But look what happens to it when we spray Stain Eater on Jesus' face. He disappears. Get out of here. Stain Eater, more powerful than the image of Christ. I mean, if it works, if it really works, grab a can of it, put it on your coat, and hang outside the UN and wait for Gorbachev to come out. Sneak up on him, grab him, put him in the headlock, and spray it on his forehead and get that stain off of his head. Whatever that ugly birthmark is on his head, get it off. Grab him, go, Stain Eater, go!
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33: 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I Heart Comedy.
4: Now, me and my wife have been together for about 12 years at this point. Married almost about that long. Oh, now, please, don't clap. Don't clap for her ass. Me and my wife are in sync. I know everything about this woman. I know her favorite everything. When we go to Target, we don't shop. We run plays. She knows exactly what I'm thinking, and she is right. I do think everyone in her family lacks ambition and will be a drain on us financially at some point. We have eye signals for stuff, hand signals for stuff. It's incredible. For example, if my wife has too much to drink at a party, I don't have to say anything. She starts yapping too much. I get to just go like this. Toot, toot, toot. Three little discreet leg squeezes under the table. She knows that means put a sock in it, drunkie. Time for you to wrap it up. Somebody didn't have dinner like I suggested. Now you're spouting off at the mouth, divulging all the family secrets. You need to pipe down or we gotta go. And she's cool with it. That's the best part. She's like, was I talking too much? Thank you. And it works for me. So I rub the back of my wife's thumb. She knows that means cholo, 3 o'clock. Look alive. She's coming right at us, like I said. A lot of neck tattoos. I'm trying to decipher them on the fly. But I didn't watch Prison Break or Oz. They all mean something, right? And so I'm going, why is the rabbit crying? What does that mean? He did something to a rabbit. Me and my wife held each other for a little bit, thinking, okay, we had a good run, baby. Now we're going to die. The guy comes up. Turns out he's our son's coach. He goes, hey, everybody, my name's Coach Frankie. But you can call me Rascal. Hey, oh. See, honey, we're not going to die. Coach Rascal's here. It's going to be fine. He then presents us with a snack list. When your child isn't any sport, the team mom, or in this case, a very scary Mexican gang member, has prepared a document to determine what family is responsible for snack on any given game day. He's laid his out perfectly in Microsoft Word tables. He left justified all of his texts. He didn't go with a gothic-y cholo font like you'd expect him to. He used Arial like we all should. He centered his header, he imported some clip art, and he was very proud of it. So we found ourselves, he would, I prepared a snack list. Check it out, my snack list. So me and my wife found ourselves in that great couple moment where you're holding hands, trying not to laugh at somebody right in front of you, doing the Morse code hand squeeze, going, cholo me the snack list, cholo me the snack list. Don't laugh at the cholo, cholo me the cholo. Oh my God, Trulla Vitastakles. So proud of it.
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6: Women got it good. Good, good, good, good, good. I don't know, I feel sorry for women sexually sometimes. Because, you know, men, we only have one responsibility. Knock it out. That's it. Be good in bed. That's your only responsibility. Women, you know, they could be good, but sometimes they try not to be too good. You know what I mean? And women, well, sometimes women have to ration out, you know, because they want the man to think they got a good woman, but they don't want him to think he got a friend. See, men, we got to use all our tricks right away. Whatever we got, just give it. Whatever. We can't hold nothing back. We don't know if there's going to be a return engagement. So we got to go. I just don't know. Just at another phase of my life now. Just at another point in my life, you know. Time to settle down. Time to settle down. That's what time it is. Time to settle down, boy. Women always ready to settle down. Woman go on 4 good dates. She's like, what are you waiting for? Men never ready to settle down. Men don't settle down. We surrender. All right, I'll marry you. All right. All right, damn. Okay. Just tell me the day before. I'll be there. All right, damn. No, eventually you got to. Every man got to, especially men, you got to settle down. You know why you got to settle down eventually? Because you don't want to be the old guy in the club. You know what I'm talking about. Any club you go into, there's always one old guy. He ain't really old, just a little too old to be in the club. You don't want to be that brother. So you got to settle down. You got to commit. Can't cheat. Want to cheat? Can't cheat. Dying to cheat? Can't cheat. Can't wait to cheat. Can't cheat. Some guys got to go to rehab not to cheat. It's hard not to cheat. Women don't want to hear that. It's hard not to cheat. You know why it's hard not to cheat? Because women like men that are in relationships. Guys know what I'm talking about. When you were single, nobody was thinking about your ugly ass. Then your woman got a hold of you. She cut your hair, washed it down, gave you a lifesaver, wiped all the crust out your eyes. When you were single, nobody was calling your ass up. Now your phone ringing off the hook. Crazy, freaking sex calls. Like, hey, what you doing? You know, me and my girlfriend are having a contest. And we thought you'd be a good judge. You never got that call when you were single. Now you get it every Tuesday. But you can't cheat. Can't cheat. Know why? Because you're going to get caught. You gonna get caught. I don't care who you are, you're 007, you gonna get caught. You are gonna get caught.
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5: I actually blame Tim McGraw for my second marriage, is who I blame. Y'all know who Tim McGraw is? If you don't know who Tim McGraw is, he's a country singer. Now, he came out with a song back when I was 37 years old called Live Like You're Dying. Now, I don't know if you've ever heard the song, but it's a guy who's turning 40 years old who thinks he's going to die. Now, I don't know if you've gathered from my show, but when you get close to 40, you think you're going to die. Every bump on your body, holy hell, there's the cancer. One day I woke up and went, look at that weird mole. Never mind, that's a raisin. That's a raisin. Note to self, no more Raisin Bran in the bed. But the song came out about living like you're dying, right? Now, if you've never heard the song, it's about a guy who's thinks he's going to die. So what does he do? He loves better. He's a better friend. He jumps out of a plane. He rides a bull for 2.7 seconds. It's a good country song. It really is. It's a good song. I mean, there's a lot of shit on the radio right now. If I hear one more song about somebody getting on their old tailgate in a small town and they're going to drink some beer and slide their girlfriend's pants off and I'm going to go to rap. I grew up in a small town. The only thing I wanted out of a small town when I was 18 years old is just that, out. But he came out with this song. Now, my mother and my grandmother used to tell me all the time, they say, baby, if you want to see a sign from God, God will send you a sign. You got to be willing to look for that sign and accept that sign. And I was out on tour, and I just finished the show. Everybody's cleared out of the auditorium, and I'm on my knees in front of the lights praying to Jesus. I said, God, is this why I got to keep listening to this song? I says, what are you trying to tell me? Is that the reason why I can't get a relationship to work is because I don't love him like Tim says? I said, you give me one more chance at love and I will love him like he sings about. And then he sent me my second wife. And the next time I see Tim McGraw, I'm going to punch him in the
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0: you monkey, get up. Come on, get down with the sickness. Open up your face and then you're coming to me. Wow, burning on par, bitches. Par, money.
1: It's like, it's ridiculous. Baseball players should come out to sunshine on my shoulders. I hate baseball. I hate it. I went to a game. Thank you. Finally, some people who get it. Here's the thing. It's so dull. And the only way they keep you awake is the announcers who call the games just jabber on and on about, like, every detail about every player. How do they know these people? Any team, any... Just Tompkins steps up to the plate. Batting 235 for the season. 27-year-old Sagittarius from Orlando, Florida. Lost his virginity in a Honda Civic. Wild and outside, ball one. Hot day at Wrigley Field. Pitcher winds up. His son's in rehab. Pop fly to center field. Right fielder balls 80. The gay son of Italian immigrants settles under that pitch as Tompkins rounds second carrying the guilt of his father's murder. Balzetti drops the ball, fielded by Ortega. Tompkins slides, he's safe, and the Cubs are behind 300-1. I'd love to go to a party, though, where I didn't know anybody with one of these guys, because it'd be infinitely helpful. Like, wow, she's hot. Who's she? Lisa Mansfield! 27-year-old legal secretary from Fullerton, California, loves hiking and sleeping with two guys at once. Wild and outside, ball two!
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3: When I was pregnant, I gave up liquor. Where did I go wrong? I found pharmaceuticals to be so much quicker. Where did I go wrong? In my third trimester, I fell down a flight of stairs, but that's because my dealer cut the coke with strychnine.

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Is that tripping you out or what? Look, there's another couple. There's a black man and a Taiwanese woman. I took my daughter out of school because there are finer things in life. Where did I go wrong?

0: 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You're bad! She's so lucky I care enough to hit her. Where did I go wrong? It's not my fault. Men don't know how to treat me. Where did I go wrong? I've had 7 husbands, only 5 of them beat me. Where did I go wrong? Faye Dunaway is going to be singing that. Just watch. You don't believe it. Believe that.
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2: My girlfriend and I fight a lot. Every time we fight, it's always my fault. You know, I should just keep my mouth shut, but I can't because I'm so funny. Like a couple of nights ago, we go to a party and we get trashed, completely wasted. Wake up in bed the next morning, completely hungover. 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But instead, I roll over and I say, listen, baby, don't get mad. But I think your mom tried to have sex with me last night. And she hit the roof. She goes, Anthony, that's impossible. And I said, oh, well, in that case, you should always wear makeup. I love that joke so much. I like to play pranks on my girlfriend.

0: friend, you know, keep things fresh for me, make me laugh, you know, she hates it. But like the other night, I put saran wrap over the toilet seat, you know, which doesn't sound that original, but she's bulimic. My girlfriend yells at me all the time. She yells at me all the time. And again, I'm a gentleman. I never think it's okay to yell back at a woman, no matter what. But the other night, she yelled at me for so long and so loud that the cops came to the door, which is embarrassing. Because now I've got to answer my own door and say, officers, I'm so sorry. There is no reason for you to be here tonight. I already tased her. I've got this friend named Kevin. I call him a friend. More of an acquaintance, really. You know, one of those people who think they're way better friends with you than they actually are. Like the other day, Kevin says to me, hey man, you know what I like to do when I'm all by myself and no one's around? And before I can say, hey, we're not really friends. He says, I like to take peanut butter and smear it all over myself and then let my dog lick it off. I said, dude, you have got to get yourself a girlfriend. I'll trade you mine for that dog.
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2: Hey, do you want to come out, Mark, and just interview me a little bit? Because I'm going on The Tonight Show on Friday. Yeah, you know, you did go on The Tonight Show. It's fantastic.
3: Now, is this what you give Jay Leno, just these notes?
2: No, it's they want a real detail, but I try to throw them off by jumping around and stuff.
3: So,
2: what do you got? What's the first one?
3: I have no idea how to say
2: pencil neck macho star. It's not really a bit.
3: Okay.
2: Well, we had Robert Mitchum, we had John Wayne, we had macho, big Burt Lancaster when I was growing up, just big old tough guys, 6'4", 290. Now we've got Orlando Bloom, these guys 5'7", 140, and they're in the skirt with a sword going, hear me! And they got 10,000 soldiers out there. How can they hear? Hear me now! We can take Rome! It's yours! Cut! Could you beef it up a macho butcher? What? Hear me! I don't know.
3: That's
2: like Tom Cruise is 5'6". Brad Pitt is 4'11".
3: I think
2: hear me! Hear me!
3: That's the equivalent of us growing up seeing like Spartacus with Paul Lynde.
2: With
3: I am Spartacus.
2: I am Spartacus.
3: I am Spartacus.
4: Well,
3: I just threw that at him.
4: Kirk Douglas. I did his last movie with Burt Lancaster.
3: You really? Yeah.
4: And he talked like this.
2: And Burt Lancaster was always saying, oh, I don't really want to say this line. Do I have to really say this line? And Kirk Douglas would say, I'll say that line. I like to say lines. And I like the way they feel when they're rolling off my tongue. Hear me. Hear me now.
5: Speechless. Severed foot is the ultimate stocking stuffer. I tried to freshen up a room, so I held a certs in front of a fan. These are throwaway jokes. I used to be a hot tar roofer. Yeah, I remember that day. I like an escalator because an escalator can never break. It can only become stairs. You would never see an escalator temporarily out of order sign. Just escalator temporarily stairs. Sorry for the convenience. We apologize for the fact that you can still get up there. I tried to have a cookie, and this girl said, I'm mailing those cookies to my friend. so I couldn't have one. You shouldn't make cookies untouchable. My manager takes 10% from me. Sometimes I work for free drinks. I bring him home a Jack and Coke. I'm out to dinner with a group of friends and someone offers to pay for the check. I immediately reach for my wallet because inside is a note that says, "Say thanks." I used to do drugs. I still do, but I used to too.
1: 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Funny lives here.
2: I was coming out of the grocery store the other day and this little granola-looking kid with a clipboard stopped me. And he goes, "Excuse me, sir. Do you have a minute to fix the environment?" And I was like, "Wow, did you just oversell what's about to happen between the two of us? Everybody's been screwing it up for 65 million years and you and I are going to fix it in a minute?" It's just sad, just a little 18-year-old liberal kid like that, like clearly an Obama supporter. Like that kid wakes up every morning with a bowl of "Yes, we can." And it's just pathetic. Like I think that's Obama. Like I can't. Obama is to hope as Obama's supporters are to false hope. Like never in your entire life you see a little 18-year-old Republican kid outside your supermarket with a clipboard. Like, "Excuse me, sir, do you have a minute to end a woman's right to choose?" We have any Sarah Palin fans in the house tonight? That's how long I've been doing that joke. People used to respond in the affirmative when I said it. I know how she got popular, right? It started with that joke she told down in St. Paul, like, "What's the difference between a hockey mom and a pit bull? Lipstick." But I told a similar joke the other night. "What's the difference between my girlfriend and a bitch?" "Might all." "Yeah, and am I beloved by Republicans everywhere?" "No." "According to polls taken within my house, I'm insensitive to women's issues." I am excited the elections are coming back, if only for the fact that we're going to get to see more election commercials. Don't you miss them? Oh my, isn't sarcasm a dead language? Okay. They're all ridiculous, right? I saw one before the last election. I couldn't believe it. Like, a guy comes on, he goes, "No one would vote to kill babies." And I was like, "That seems right." Eric Paulson voted to kill babies. I was like, "Honey, this guy voted to kill babies." And I turned back to the TV and I said, "Even Hitler didn't vote to kill babies." I was like, "Honey, even Hitler didn't kill any baby." I turned back to the TV and there was an asterisk on the bottom of the screen. And it said, "Hitler did kill some babies. But only Jewish ones." Yeah, I know. Leave it to the Republicans to spread propaganda about the alleged Holocaust.
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7: I generally love my job. You know what's great about being a comic is I have no boss. There's a definite plus in a lifestyle, huh? And then, aren't bosses something? They're like gnats on a camping trip, aren't they? Get out of here, buddy. It's just a job. It doesn't mean a thing, all right? I smoked a joint this morning. You're lucky I showed, bud, all right? My bed was like a womb. I always used to get from bosses, "Hicks, how come you're not working?" I go, "There's nothing to do." And they go, "Well, you pretend like you're working." "Well, why don't you pretend I'm working?" "You get paid more than me, you fantasize, buddy. Hell, pretend I'm mopping. Knock yourself out. I'll pretend they're buying stuff. We can close up. Hey, I'm the boss, now you're fired. How's that for a fantasy, buddy? If you're going to pretend, go ahead and rear back. Can't have a job. I need my sleep. You know what I mean?" "I do. I need 8 hours a day, you know, and about 10 at night. And I'm good. I'm good. I am. I look just like my dad. That scares me to death. I'm afraid I'm going to wake up one day and start acting like my dad, you know? I mean, I love him, but he is a goober, man. All dads are goobers. They are. You become a goober. I don't know why. Life just breaks you, man. One day you just go, screw it. I don't care what people think of me anymore. I'm going to wait for the paper boy in my underwear. I'm going to go to the mall in a Bermuda jumpsuit. I'm going to walk around the house in a robe that won't quite close. Who wants sausage with breakfast? I'm fixing sausage. Dad, put some shorts on. You're a goober. That goober moment is almost upon you. When that sock starts dangling and you don't care, you got some serious questions you better start asking. You're about to start worrying about your lawn. I wonder how the lawn is. Let me just go out and stand naked in my lawn and survey my goober domain.
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8: Hey, everybody. It's 420, 2011. It's great to start off a recording with a visual gag. People listening, I hope there's more visual humor on this album. I love missing out on things. It's great to be here at the state capital of somewhere. Well, that was more visual humor. I can't stop. I'm addicted to visual humor. No, seriously, it is great to be here in Sacramento, California at the... Yeah, you know where you are. At the How About Arden Mall. On the corners of How and Arden. So they named it How About Arden Mall. How's about in the same area as Arden, so how about it? Arden Mall. It's a great mall. They've got a Nordstrom Rack and a mattress train and... That's not what it's called. They've got a cellular phone store. It is one-stop shopping for pimps, you guys. If you're a total pimp, you should come to How About Arden?
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21: Next. Hey, Alfie. 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
22: Hey, Nora. Just a nice latte, please. How was your weekend?
21: 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Mainly working here. You?
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3: 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Soon, bitch, sweet. I swear to God, I'm on. 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
2: I used to work at a Mexican restaurant. Yes, yes, thank you. I felt it was my duty to bring burritos to stone people. I really did. True hero. Before that, before the Mexican restaurant delivery, I delivered pizza a couple places. So I can tell you guys, the food delivery business is not at all like it's portrayed in the adult film industry. Yeah, never once did I get that delivered to the sorority house. We, you know, we're hungry, but not for pizza. No one's offered the pizza guy. No women are like, oh, who's the stud in the Geo Metro with the giant phone on top? I actually like my pornography to be romantic. I like to take things slow. That's why when I watch internet porn, I use dial-up. Like seeing the picture come down one little section at a time. Builds drama. Sometimes I'll make my wife take her clothes off like that, just 4 inches at a time. I am 68% ready, baby. I am buffering so hard right now. Don't freeze up on me, don't you? I saw the sex survey online. It said 48% of women have faked an orgasm with a partner. Ladies, comments? Now we're quiet. Anyway, this is what I want. You guys are like, we're with them now. We'll blink once for yes. I thought it was kind of funny how they worded it too. 48% of women have faked an orgasm with a partner. Okay, as opposed to what? Alone? Who are we trying to fool at that point? If you're faking orgasms by yourself, you've got problems that go deeper than your partner. You do. I thought I was in the mood, but then I just got tired. Dancing with the Stars was about to start. 7:58. We're done. They did not say what percentage of men affect an orgasm. I'm guessing 0 to 1. Why would you fake Christmas? That's retarded. Why would you do that? Never in my life have I pretended to have an orgasm. That's ridiculous. I have pretended like I didn't just have an orgasm. A man has to do on occasion. Nothing? Okay, good. I don't really fake anything in the bedroom. I do. I fake one thing in my relationship. I fake listen. Which, I'm not proud. I'm not trying to. It turns out, when you're with someone all the time, there's a lot of just words. It's a lot of information. I hang in for a while, then it just turns into Charlie Brown's teacher. Just... Look, I don't know if my wife has ever faked an orgasm, but if she has, she was really wasting her time because I probably wasn't listening.
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5: Let me say this. We're mad at TV. We are mad not just for the programming. We're mad because of the network logos. They don't update that stuff at all.
7: You guys know the network logos, that little, like, image you see in the corner that tells you what channel you're watching?
5: Like, NBC has the peacock, ABC has the low rating sign.
7: I think that's what it is. I'm not sure.
5: It's like less than or something. Anyway.
7: It's the less than sign.
5: Greater than, less than. It's so funny because, you know, they haven't updated anything in years, and we update our material.
7: We update our material all the time. Yep.
5: But we feel like, you know, we need to update those logos. So what we've decided to do is we've drawn the logo as it stands right now.
7: And then I have the new logo that Randy and I would like to propose, which is more apropos for each station. All right?
5: So let's start out with an easy one, right? How about this one? MTV, just an amity and a V. Now, we had a program on MTV that was canceled.
7: Not bitter.
5: We're not bitter.
7: Not at all.
5: MTV, does that really affect the programming? No.
7: I think it should be BET, Black Entertainment Television. How are you?
5: Are we wrong?
7: That's not an insult.
5: Come on, MTV is starting to expand their library.
7: Yeah, they're starting to play both types of music now.
5: Hip-hop and R&B.
7: That's nice. Okay, that's a good touch.
5: It's a lovely touch. Now, how about this one? The UPN?
7: Would be the same logo.
5: There you go, everyone.
7: Just
5: put it all under one umbrella and, you know, don't try and fool anybody,
7: That's right.
5: That's what it is. I think there's an unborn Wayans Brothers fetus that has a pilot coming
7: out this way. There should. If there isn't, there should be, is all we're saying.
5: He's a fetus, she's an author, tonight on Right to Life.
7: W-R-I-T.
5: That's awful. That's awful. Terrible, you guys. How about the H for the History Channel? Does not really
7: reflect
5: it.
7: That doesn't reflect it. We think it should be this.
5: Yeah. All right. A swastika.
7: Because it's the Hitler Channel. It is the Hitler Channel.
5: It
7: is. When you think about it.
5: Hitler is like Shark Week for the History Channel.
7: You know?
5: They roll that out when they need the big ratings, don't they?
7: Really? It's terrible.
5: You know someone's sitting over there, the programming person, going, thank God 6 million people died so we could get a 0.4 in
7: Come
5: prime time
7: on,
5: right there.
7: Huh?
5: It's awful.
7: Terrible.
5: The Disney Channel
7: would
5: are
7: be
5: we
7: the same logo. We know who Walt Disney is, and we're not letting you off the hook, you frozen bastard.
5: Yeah. Thank you. Some woman's clapping. She cured the common cold.
7: Yes,
5: I love it
7: did.
5: Right there. Good work. God bless her.
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23: From Chicago, originally in the South Side. Before I got into comedy, I used to work on the docks, loading trucks, you know. It's one of these jobs where sheep that have no teeth and smoke camels. Everybody talks like this, what's up? Not much, what's up with you? They weren't the brightest guys. One guy had a tattoo, born to load freight. He had a third grade education, but he had all the answers to the world's problems. You ever meet these people? They flunk out of kindergarten, but they know everything. He'd stand out in front of his truck all day. He wouldn't lift a box the whole day. He'd just stand out there all day and pontificate. I'll tell you what's wrong with the Middle East, John. I'll tell you right now. Too many Arabs, you know? You got 17 different religious factions fighting over the same land. You're never going to have any peace over there. It's everything. Think about it. The Druze, Israelis, Shiites, Christians, Muslims, PLO, Qantas, Knights of Columbus, Shriners. You're never going to have any peace. I'll tell you what they should do. I'll tell you right now. All those different religions, they should just have one big softball tournament, you know? Double elimination, winner rules the country. Next year, you have another tournament. Keep it going each year, you know? New tournament, new leader. New tournament, new leader. Just keep it going. Keep it going, you know? We got our own problems in this country. We can't even sell our products overseas anymore. I'll tell you why we can't sell American products overseas. I'll tell you right now. People overseas don't want to buy a smokeless cigarette or non-dairy creamer. A non-alcoholic beer. The hell's next? Chewless gum? Non-stick tape? Makes about as much sense as non-scent deodorant. Still haven't figured that one out yet. The reason you buy deodorant, you don't like the way you stink to begin with. What's the sense of buying unscented if you're going to stink the same, you stupid sons of bitches?
9: Joan Rivers.
10: Oh, I went out with anything. I was 27, too. If he can walk and talk and find the doorbell, that was it. Anything. I went to football games. You know how desperate that is? You don't know you're a man. You go in your woolies. Try it as a woman. Try it as a woman and get arrested. Go there. 5 degrees above zero in a miniskirt, high heels, and stockings, smiling. Go, team, go. Go to hell, team. 5 degrees above zero, your flower drops dead from the cold, and the clock stops again. Oh, 5 degrees, and the idiot you're with finally pulls out his flask, thank God, and it's filled with Diet Pepsi. Five, and you say to him, Harry, let's go home, and suddenly, the field clears, and out in a miniskirt and a baton comes Miss Lobotomy. And he says, how come she's not cold? Of course, she's 28, single and desperate. That's how come. You should see her mother at home. Because once you're married, you never saw a married baton twirler. Once they're married, it's like the rest of us, under the electric blanket with remote control TV. Click, click, click, click, click, click, click. You want to go to the football game? Go. What the hell do I care? This month. Why should I cook?
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13: I don't know. I love my daughter, but people really don't get what it's like with a kid full time. You know, we parents make you love our kids because we dress them up and take them out. Look at it, and everybody goes, oh, nice. But you don't know what she's like when she comes home, the dress comes off, rubs her ass in mud. She's gross. She won't take a bath. Like, you can't, once you have a baby, you can't force the kid, let her sleep in her clothes. I'm not dealing with it tonight. Her hair gets clumpy. She stinks. Sometimes it's like, ugh, just rancid, stinky kid. And then she smells her finger. That's the kind of person I'm talking about. She's disgusting. But no, it's hard. Having kids and being married, it's difficult. And, you know, whatever. But one thing it's made me is it's impossible for me to have any sympathy for single people. I don't dislike single people, but I don't get... Whenever single people complain about anything, I really want them to just shut up. Because... First of all, if you're single, your life has no consequence on the earth. Even if you're helping people aggressively, which you're not, you can die and it actually doesn't matter. I can't die. I got two kids and my wife doesn't work, so I don't get to die. I can die. I love her, but she's a painter. Great. Paint a dollar, take some pressure off, please. But single people, they complain. Like, we don't complain when you ask a parent, hey, how's the family? We go, great. That's all we ever say. It's never great, but we say great because we're not going to tell you, well, my wife assassinated my sexual identity and my children are eating my dreams. We don't bother you with that. We just say great. But if you ask a single person, how's it going? They're like, well, my apartment doesn't get enough southern light and the carpeting is getting a little moldy. You know what you should do? Burn it down and kill yourself because nobody cares. My girlfriend doesn't like the same music as me, and she acts bored at parties. We call her and leave her. You can end that with a phone call. I need a gun and a plane ticket and bleach it. I need a whole bunch of...
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24: Oh, no, man. Like I said, I'm an adult. Here's how I realized I was an adult. I have a cousin in the seventh grade who gave me his school picture last week. He looked amazing. Do you guys know how they take school pictures in the seventh grade now? They bring in a digital camera. They take 10 shots. Every single kid. He gets run onto the back of the camera, pick which one he wants right there, and then out the door. I know. Anybody here remember how stressful our seventh grade picture was? Right? It wasn't 10 shots. It was what? One. Right before they take the picture, somebody yells your name out. Paul, what? Click, click. Did I make it? Nobody knew. Remember how long you had to wait to find out? 6 weeks. It's like an AIDS test. Get that big manila envelope on your desk. I forgot all about you. I hope I made it. You open up, the huge 8x10 comes out. You're like, I didn't make it. My dad's gonna kill me. This looks like half a mugshot. And I'm wearing the same shirt. the guy developing that film in the lab, he saw that picture before it went out into the world. He should have been like, there's no way his parents want that picture, dude. He's not even looking at the camera. He wants wallet size too. That's like ugly on the go. You go to my dad's photo album, there's no pictures of me from the ages of 12 to 20. Not one. I asked my dad why. As soon as he looks at me and goes, you're ugly. You looked awkward. We felt awkward. Who wants to relive those memories?
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11: But that's the thing. That's the thing about religious offense is it only ever takes place outside the religion. It's never in-house, and that's what bothers me about it. And Muslims do it too. Not all Muslims, but there's a certain section of Islamic society that's very sensitive to anything a non-believer does, be it something so heinous as misname a teddy bear or used recycled paper because it may or may not contain old editions of the Quran. Oh my God! If any of that happens, it's all... I'm paraphrasing, but basically... Which is cool. I like it that somebody believes in their philosophy so much that they get that upset. But if we know that they're that sensitive to anything a non-believer does, well then how come no Muslim in the history of time has ever gotten upset at the dude who named the city Islamabad? That's mere punctuation away from sacrilege. Nobody shakes their swords at the sky over that one, do they? I'll fix all the religions you give me half a chance. Like, no more naming your kids after messiahs. And that's not just Muslims. Christians do it too, but they do it in Spain and they say it wrong, so we didn't know what they were up to. And I didn't know that was Jesus. I thought it was a catchphrase for an ancient Grecian sitcom. Hey, Zeus! Yeah, man. No more naming your kids after messiahs. And just so like with those two groups of people, that's a social ticking time bomb. Spanish people and Muslims? Because those are two groups of people who are very good at boxing. Like, how close are we to seeing the poster? 12 rounds live from Las Vegas for the welterweight championship of the world! Jesus versus Muhammad! I dare say that would be one of the most contentious fights of our lifetime. If Jesus fought Muhammad, People from both sides of that coin would show up. The Pope, he'd come in a big plastic ball like a hamster.
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9: So, you guys, do you guys like music?
10: Yes!
9: Music? That'd be weird to hear somebody go, I hate music! Why must they dance? Oh, I love music. I do love it. I love it so much that if you hear something once, it becomes a hit for me. I find myself humming songs I'm completely morally opposed to.

0: Oh my God. What have I just sung to myself? Now, I mean, for all I know, that song could be sing, you know, like, for us are dirty and wrong. Poor children just should get jobs. Christians make more sense than Muslims. And the rich are super nice. But it's catchy. And that's why I like it. I like, my favorite singer right now is, of course, Alicia Keys. And, yeah, she's great. She's a silly goose. And here's why. She sings this song. She does, like, this Barry White talk down in the middle of it. And she's, like, you know, kind of getting all sexy. And she's like,
1: hello? Is this Michael? I don't normally do this, but...
0: Okay, it's clear she's done it before. She seems quite confident, well-spoken.
1: So you always come in the restaurant or the special with a hot chocolate. My manager always be tripping for me to use water, but I always use milk and cream for you.
0: Okay, we get it.
2: Milk, cream, hot chocolate.
1: So you always come in your soup with your cufflinks so shiny and bright. So what do you do? Oh, well, that sounds interesting.
0: Okay, she did not even listen to what that guy does, unless he's like a chef or a pope or something. She doesn't care about what he does.
1: Hold up, my cell phone be breaking up. Oh, can you hear me now?
0: And Alicia Keys is a goose and she's silly, which makes her a silly goose. Now, I had a comedian telling me, she said, hey, Marie, you need to kind of strengthen that joke. You know, what's the point of that joke? Alicia Keys, silly goose!
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4: It's going to be tough entertaining you tonight. I just received a telegram from the War Department. My youngest brother was shot in the canal zone. And you know how that hurts. I just sent out a little feeler to see what type of crowd this was. I make party records for a living, and it's possible some of you could leave here not liking me. But always remember this, I didn't have to be here trying to entertain you. I could be somewhere in a dark alley with a lead pipe waiting on one of you suckers. So remember that. Well, my first wife left me. Said, Fox, you don't stop coming home with lipstick all over your shirts. I'm gonna leave you. I told her like General MacArthur told his troops at Corregidor. Bye. I don't believe in arguing. That's it. I like to see folks laugh. I as well have some fun because World War III is next. If you don't believe me, count them. Yes, I was a hero. Who do you think they named the foxhole after, Hubert? Ever have a soldier laying in a Humphrey hole? It's a foxhole, isn't it? That's me. Fox. Red Fox. I don't fool around. Listen, I know that stuff.
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16: 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So if you'd like a second opinion on where you stand, they'll sit down with you, review your current strategy, and help you identify opportunities that you may be missing. 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

0: Do you freeze eggs and the germs go away? Is it okay to put eggs in ice cream? Is eggs in all ice cream? How do you make vanilla ice cream? I love ice cream. I don't think I could have an ice cream maker because that'd be like living with a drug dealer. I mean, how would I handle that? But I would love to make good chocolate ice cream. And then I literally had to say, dude, get out of your head. And then I had to stop myself from yelling out loud at the woman, I guess you can handle it.
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2: People are nuts, you know? I hate people that fish for compliments. Don't you hate that? When people do that? You know how I found out how to stop them? Agree with them. Right? Because they always want you to say the opposite. Like, they always go, oh, I look fat in this. And they're like, no, you don't look fat, you know? But they'll stop if you, right? Like, so next time somebody goes, hey, do I look fat in these pants? Go, you damn right you look fat. What are you thinking? Shoving that big pumpernickel ass into those pants. Pumpernickel ass. What the hell does that mean? I hate when people give you a compliment, then you feel you got to pay them one back. I never know what to say, you know? This lady goes, hey, you're handsome. I go, hey, thanks. You got a nice hat. It's very rustic. These are the same idiots that wear visors. What the hell's a visor? Was the guy making a hat and he ran out of money? What are they good for? You're like, hey, you got something that'll keep the sun out of my eyes, but it'll cook the top of my head? You got something like that? I want to fry my skull, but I don't want to see too much.
3: Jeff Dunham.
4: Yeah, we try and take family walks as often as possible. On these walks, we always let one kid pick out one dog. One particular evening, we let little Kenna, the 9-year-old, choose. And Kenna seems to be, I don't know, she's got some sort of real twisted sense of humor. We don't know where that came from. But also on these walks, we have a leash. And this is one of those big self-retracting leashes where you push the button and it quickly retracts. Don't beat me to the funny part here. So I walk out the front door. I think I'm going to be the first one there. But Kenna is out front already. And she has a little Darby hooked up to that leash. And she's about 2 feet away. And Kenna keeps pushing the button and letting it up. Little Darby's going, tchoom, tchoom, tchoom. I'm like, Kenna, what are you doing? She goes, I'm trying to make her heal automatically. I'm like, Kenna, it doesn't work. I already tried it. High five. Now we're out in the middle of the walk, and Kenna has a little dog at full extension, 30 or 40 feet on the leash, and apparently she hasn't given up on whatever it is she's trying to do. Because as we're walking, she keeps pushing the button and letting it up, looking at the dog, look at the leash. I see the wheels in her head turning. And I'm thinking, what is this twisted little child going to do? And then as we're walking, she pushed the button and quickly and on purpose dropped the leash. Do you see the brilliance here? The leash then began to chase the chihuahua. Big hunk of black plastic skidding across the pavement. The chihuahua stopped. She heard a new noise. She looked behind her. Here comes the leash. I will say at this point, the chihuahua was smart enough to know that now would be a good time to panic. She took off like a frickin' bullet down the middle of the street, running as fast as she could. But the leash was slightly faster. I'm standing there going, where's the video camera? We could win $10,000. Watch what happens. And sure enough, of course, my wife and my two oldest girls, Kenna and I are rolling in the lawn.
1: All laughs, all the time. I Heart Comedy.
5: Women don't always take compliments. Sometimes they're thinking about something other than the positive thing you're saying about them. I was in Chicago. This woman had on some nice shoes. I said, God, those are really nice shoes. Navy blue, too. That's hard to get. She said, oh, my pedicure is all messed up. I didn't say anything about your feet. I'm talking about your shoes. You bought some lovely shoes to cover up ugly feet.

0: And I saw her monkey feet. I did. She had the type of feet that looked like she could multitask. Like she could do extra things with her feet. All her toes were spread out. They are moving from side to side. Like they got in an argument earlier that day and they did not want to talk to one another.
1: Get away from me, you stink. That's not me, that's the pinky toe.
0: She had the type of feet that looked like she could scale a brick building. Like her feet could get in those ridges and assist her. The type of feet that she could have been an extra in Planet of the Apes. And I was like, take your shoe off. Okay. Pan across her feet. Pan across. Wiggle your toes. Wiggle your toes. Babe, can you grab me the remote? And she would grab it for you. And all I'm trying to say is just say thank you when someone gives you a compliment. If you can't say thank you when someone gives you a compliment, it means that you're unhappy. If I see people that are unhappy, I just have to make them unhappier. I can't make people laugh the entire time. There's no real joy in that. I'm in Miami. This woman's beautiful. I was like, God, you're really beautiful. Beautiful smile, beautiful eyes. Do you model? She's like, psst. I see what's going on here. I was like, well, no, sweetie, I didn't mean like a supermodel. I'm talking about a Walmart model, girl. That's what I'm talking about. I didn't mean like Victoria's Secret with the bra with the bustier. I'm talking about check out these vacuum cleaners. I'm talking about rolling back prices.
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3: Todd Barry.
4: Sometimes if I enjoy my meal, I'll tell the waitress. When she brings a check, I'm like, thanks, that was great. Like she's going to go sprinting into the kitchen. Drop your trays, everyone. Chef, you might want to put that spatula down. Remember the guy at table 84? Uh-huh. Caesar salad, dressing, and croutons on the side. Two separate little plates, exactly 7 inches apart. Loved it. That's why we got in this business, huh? Boom. Boom. It's getting dangerous to eat out. Lots of salmonella scares. That tomato one, that hit me hard. It did. Because I've always hated tomatoes. And during that time, I looked paranoid when I ordered food without them. I'd be like, hey, can I get a burger without tomatoes? Sir, I know what you're worried about. Trust me, our tomatoes are fine. No, they're not, because they are tomatoes. Go in the kitchen, see if your tomatoes are in fact tomatoes. And if they are, uh-oh, bad news. They're not fine. They probably taste better with salmonella on them. We have great restaurants in New York. We have a Forrest Gump theme restaurant. Bubba Gum Shrimp Company. I actually went there as a goof. In the middle of my lunch, the waiter comes by and goes, so, you ready to answer some Forrest Gump trivia questions? And I wanted to give him some attitude, but he can't be like, hey, man, I didn't come to a Forrest Gump theme restaurant. 27 years after the movie came out. Because I wanted to be involved in something that was stupid. Where are you going, buddy? What are the prizes? Let's do this. I'm not leaving here without that Jenny mug I saw in the gift shop. Saw a guy eating lunch by himself, had a whole bottle of wine by himself at lunch. I was like, wow, that's kind of sad. Then I realized, you know what, maybe there's more to the story. Maybe when they said, hey, can I get the fettuccine alfredo, small salad to drink, I don't know, 5.5 glasses of wine. The waiter's like, well, sir, if you're going to do that, really makes more sense to get a whole bottle. Guy's like, I've heard this scam before. I'm trying to think the last time I heard it. I was thinking the last time I had lunch, I heard this. All right, bring me a whole bottle of wine. I'll smell the lovely bouquet with my gigantic red, veiny, bulbous nose.
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5: These are the things men my age like. Cigars. Cigars. I can hear your internal monologue. See, guys, it's disgusting. So vital, so necessary. So part of the foundation of human life on Earth. How can I describe to you the majestic feeling? Life can't go on without cigars. They are the linchpin of man's existence. I don't know how the cave people got through countless eons without cigars. I'm sure they were rolling mastodon turds into tubes and just like, ah. How can I describe to you the fundamental satisfaction that a cigar provides? It's almost incalculable. It's like freebasing bacon. What can I tell you? It's everything. If you could go outside of this city to the rural area and stun one of your large indigenous quadrupeds, whatever they are, little elks wearing flannel shirts. If you could just stun an elk and light its ass on fire and draw off of its mouth. Shut up! That's what it's like to smoke a cigar. It's like inhaling a quadruped. Perfect night when you're my age to drink a bottle of red wine, smoke a cigar, and watch Deadwood on HBO without your wife coming in to interrupt every 30 seconds. Standing outside on the patio, smoking a cigar, watching Deadwood through the window. Oh, honey, don't turn that. Okay, we can watch America's Top Model.
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31: The first book of Moses, commonly called Genesis. Start at the beginning. Fairly big book, but Friday, innit? Lock the doors. Okay. Took me 4 years to get this platform. Now they listen. Just think if I'd have blown it, just going door to door. Right. Okay. And he said unto the woman, "Yea. Hath God said, you shall not eat of every tree of the garden?" And the woman said unto the serpent, "We may eat of the fruit of the trees of the garden, but of the fruit of the tree which is in the midst of the garden, God hath said, ye shall not eat of it, neither shall ye touch it, lest ye die." And the serpent said unto the woman, getting quite chatty now. And the serpent said unto the woman, "Ye shall not surely die, but God doth know that in the day ye eat thereof, then your eyes shall be opened, and ye shall be as gods, knowing good and evil." He's saying, well, okay, it's not strictly true. He's pulling the wool over your eyes a little bit there, because he doesn't want you to have this sort of knowledge. He doesn't want you to lose your innocence, so you won't die. She believes the snake. She eats the apple. She gives it to Adam. And the snake's right. They don't die, but their eyes are opened, and they're embarrassed by their nakedness, and they cover themselves up. God comes along. He sees this. He's furious.
0: Ooh.
31: He goes, what are you wearing clothes for in the Garden of Eden? They go, embarrassed in that. He goes, well, take them off. No. What? I was looking at them. I made them big so I could see them from heaven. No, you... Who told you about the apple? She goes, the snake stitched it right up. So God goes mental. The punishment he gives to the man is that he'll have to toil the field from now on. He won't get manna from heaven. Punishment he gives to Eve, womankind, is that she'll have terrible pain in childbirth. The punishment he gives to the snake, he shall crawl on your belly all your days. Not really a punishment for a snake. I bet it couldn't believe its luck. Stand there going, I'm in. And you have to crawl on your belly. But I already, oh no. Oh yeah, you've done me. No. We're even now, yeah. That's, I asked for that. Okay, cheers. See that. Oh, how does this work again? Oh, ow. Oh, I'm being punished. Oh, this is rubbish. I wish I could fly like normal.
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1: And I love fast food. I love eating it in my car. I've had more Meals on Wheels than Stephen Hawking. I want you to know that. Yes. And true story, I did that joke at Harvard in front of Stephen Hawking. Yeah. Sitting ovation. He was like, I don't know if he was laughing or leaning on the A key. I don't know. But I'll get food at the McDonald's on my way out of the Walmart. And there's always some chick behind me with double X yoga pants. Really? Double X yoga pants? And you try to escape from the Walmart. And who's out front? The Girl Scouts. The nerve of Girl Scouts to sell cookies in front of stores that already sell other cookies. It's like a hooker standing in front of a sorority house. That is not cool, all right? And I love Girl Scout cookies, but I can't figure out how to buy them from 500 feet.
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3: That's the new status symbol of rich people, though. Midgets. Have you noticed that? No entourage is complete now unless you have a midget. You gotta have a midget. And you know what? That's good for midgets. That's good for those people, because historically they have not gotten good jobs. Even when they book a movie, they never get to be the hero. They always gotta play like a troll or a fairy running out from under a bridge, biting on somebody's ankle. It's horrible. I still call them midgets too. I know, you're supposed to call them little people now. I think that sounds worse, don't you? Yeah. It's like, you're a little person. Yes, you are. Does the little person want to come up on the big stage? I like midget. But what's wrong with midget? That's a good word. It's a tough word.
4: Yeah.
3: Midget. That's political correctness out of control. There was no reason to change midget. Midget wasn't a racial slur, right? Bitches weren't dragged here from another country, forced to do cartwheels in a circus. It's just a word. That's a table, that's a chair, and you're a midget. There's no hatred there. I'm really sick of midgets. No, they think, see, I don't know who is leading the midgets, okay? But the dude, he's not doing a good job. See, they're changing their names because they're trying to get us to stop laughing at them. And they think if they, you know, it's like, dude, you gotta get a real job. Midgets don't wanna work. They're always on trampolines. Always jumping out of cars. 50 of their friends running around, always playing circus. Get a real job. Get off of the trampoline, get into a cubicle, get a suit. Run around like a clown all the time.
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4: But I'll be honest with you. You probably read it in Screw Up Your Life People magazine anyway. I used to smoke marijuana. But I'll tell you something. I would only smoke it in the late evening. Oh, occasionally the early evening, but usually the late evening or the mid-evening. So I just had the early evening, mid-evening, and late evening. Occasionally early afternoon or the mid-afternoon or perhaps the late mid-afternoon. Sometimes the early, mid, late, early morning. But never at dusk. Never at dusk. I would never do that. I don't think I feel sorry for women, and I'll tell you why. Because so many men think they're into this weird sex. And I'm sorry that there's something wrong about that. Like, and I wouldn't have said that, but 6 months ago I met a girl. She was taking singing lessons, and her coach, 84-year-old guy, you think would be the last guy in the world to be weird. But listen to this. He kept wanting her to sing from her diaphragm. I mean, that would take years to learn that, wouldn't it?
5: Do you ever bait people for compliments? You know, we've all done it. It's insecure. We should stop it. You know what I mean? Somebody, you want them to argue with, you don't. Like tomorrow at your workplace, if somebody does that, don't argue with them. Like if somebody at your workplace goes, you know what? I'm old and boring. Go out without me. I'll just mess up the whole night. Go, oh my God, thanks a lot. We thought you were going to be upset. Oh, I'm so glad you understand how old and boring you are. We thought you were going to be like, what do you mean I'm old and boring? But you get it. Come on. Like if somebody goes, oh, I feel like a bloated cow. Just go, oh my God, I knew you knew. Everybody was talking about what a bloated cow you were last night, and they said you didn't know. I said, you shut up. They know. I totally had your back. I got you. Don't worry. I'm your friend. When I was little, I thought 50. When I was 12, I thought 50 was like, hello, I'm 50 years old. I'm 50. 50. Come on. In today's society, you know what 50 is? 50 is like, hey, I'm in a band. We play Thursday night. Come check us out. Everything's good. Not when you're little. When you're 8 years old, 50 is like, I'm 50. I'm going to go yell at interracial couples.
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8: This is about you and me. You and me. Little things. Little things we all know. Little things we all know about our bodies, but we never talk about. That's what interests me. These are practically universal experiences. Nobody mentions them. You ever get that crud on your lip? It's kind of a sticky film, kind of a gooey coating. You know, and if it dries a little bit, it's kind of a cruddy, gummy, flaky kind of thing. Starts in the corner of your mouth, works its way on down your lip, and if it's really bad, the corners of your mouth look like parentheses. Did you ever have that? Yeah. Lip crud. When you want to get rid of it, it's a real simple operation, isn't it? It's low-tech thumbnail. That's all you need. Simple tool, ain't it? You just scrape that off. That's all. You just scrape it on down. Scrape it on down. Hey, never mind those people at the bus stop. If they knew anything, they wouldn't be riding the bus. Yeah. You just kind of scrape that on down, and then you take it and you roll it up into a little ball, and then you save that son of a bitch. I save my lip crud. I save everything that comes off of my body, don't you? At least for a little while. Don't you look at things when they first come off of you? Aren't you curious? Don't you spend 5 or 10 or 15 minutes studying something, trying to figure out what it is and what it's doing on you in the first place? Sure you do. You don't pull some disgusting-looking growth off of your neck and throw it directly into the toilet. You want to know what it is. Besides, you never know when you're going to need parts.
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7: I'm not going to hit my kids. You can't. You cannot do it. Just teaches them how to lie. Don't put fear in them. Although last week I stepped on a Lego with a bare foot and I almost murdered my whole family. Almost killed them all. Family annihilator. Started a new life. I would have kept the beard and kept doing the league. Did you ever step on a Lego with a bare foot? Did you ever do it? It'll make you reevaluate your life choices. Everything you've ever held sacred in your life, out the window. Because you're just an innocent bystander. You're walking around your own house. You don't know. You're like, I got bare feet. Yeah. Bam! You feel the pain starts here. But it travels quickly to your brain, and your brain's like, what is this? It does not know how to compute this pain. There are wires shooting off smoke. And that's not the worst of it, okay? Because now you're jumping up and down trying to figure out when your foot's going to fall off. But that's not the pain that you have to look for. Because let me tell you something. Legos are like cockroaches. Where you see one, there's 10 more hiding out in the shadows. You don't even know we're there. So now you're hopping up and down on one leg trying to figure out, and then all your weight lands on top of that second Lego, and your brain's like, shut this down. I hit the floor. I was crying, tears streaming down my face. I was writing letters to my sons in my head. I thought I was dead. And I needed that pain. In that moment, that's what I needed. Because that pain was the only thing that stopped me from taking my 4-year-old and posting him on Craigslist for human trafficking. Here, he comes in the nude.
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9: Don't you ever wish you could make love to the first person you ever made love to again, just to show them how good you got at it? Hey, look who's not crying. Hey, look who's not crying like a big boy. How about the song you lost your virginity to? That's a special tune. It better be a good one or else it'll haunt you. I've got the worst one. I could top anybody in here. I'll sing a little bit for you. Oh, Lord. I can still feel her beard. Uh-oh. I'm sick of these love songs, you know? They're all about falling in love, falling out of love. What about the middle times of just being with someone? Hour after hour, day after day, for years on end. I want to hear those tunes. Songs with titles like, hey, how long does it take to pick out a pair of shoes? What's going on in there? Some music I just can't stand, you know? Like the Michael Bolton, Kenny G, Yanni, John Tesh. The Four Horsemen of Queer. I can't take them. They're too sensitive. I listen to their music. I got my period. I don't know how it happened, everyone. I was bloated and moody. Laying on the couch eating Yoplait. Waiting for the Gilmore Girls to come on.
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10: They have the photo tickets in St. Louis, right? That's when you run a red light, it takes your picture, they send you a ticket in the mail, it's $100. It sucks. But the cool part is, when you get the ticket in the mail, there's a website on the ticket, so you can actually go on the internet and see yourself running the red light, which is really cool. But I think everybody makes the same face, because it flashes, you know you're busted, you're like, oh! Yeah, that's not cool. I realized this, so the next time I ran a red light, I just threw my hands in the air and smiled, right? Just like... Get on the internet, looks like I'm on a roller coaster. That's worth $100 now, right? Yeah. Daddy's got a new Facebook picture, right? If you know you're going to do that, rent a gorilla outfit, right? Then you can drive around all day running red lights. That's a fun day. You'll probably get out of it, too. Your Honor, clearly that's a gorilla driving my car. I have no idea why he has his hands in the air. Maybe he likes roller coasters. In my car, there's this new feature. It's on all the cars. Like whenever the seatbelt, when you take your seatbelt off, it starts beeping really fast. And you're like, all right, calm down. I'll put my seatbelt on. Mine's so insane that even if, like, there's no one on the passenger seat, and I just set, like, I set a 12-pack of beer there the other day, and it started beeping like it needed to buckle up, right? It kept beeping until there were only 3 beers left in the 12-pack. I think it was 3. I don't know. I couldn't really tell at that point. But... Things were getting crazy. There's this new phenomenon going, it's going out, it's going around. Like whenever you're out driving along and someone's driving really poorly, right? They're driving really slow in front of you and you're trying to get around them. They're blocking you off. And you get up to their driver's side window. What are they always doing? They're always talking on their phone, right? Or texting. And you're like, God, just do one thing at a time. You get all pissed off. So what I do to mess with people when I'm out driving along, I drive really slow, right? I block them off. I swerve in their lane. They get up to my driver's side window and I'm talking into a banana. Yeah. Yeah, they don't know what to think at that point. They're like, let's just get away from him. He's obviously lost it. You want to take that up a level? Rent a gorilla outfit, right? Yeah. And drive around all day talking in your banana. Maybe get a map, circle the zoo, pretend like you got a plan. I'm getting my buddies out.
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11: George Lopez.
12: It's funny because I have a cousin that got hit by a train, and really, and not his whole body, just his leg like that. Hey, Emmanuel, a train's coming. No, it's not. There was a lady that got hit by a train, and her family was suing the Blue Line because they said that she didn't speak English. And I'm thinking, you know what? If you're standing on the track and you hear, ¿qué quiere decir eso? Mijo, ¿qué quiere decir? I have an aunt, man, that hates me so much. And one day she said, you're gonna end up on the street, cabrón. Yeah, cabrona, on the Walk of Fame. But it was a bad family, man. I mean, just, you know, it still is. I don't have any contact with them, you know. If they want to get a hold of me, they call the Enquirer. We all have them in our family. Yeah, you got them, right, bro? You can't leave out. Who's coming? Oh, wait a minute. Hang on, we'll be right there. Come on in. Clean that up. Hey, you know what? I had a cousin that went out with one of our cousins. Look how I got quiet over here, right here. Let go of my hand till after. And when they showed up at the house, I was like, Bobby, we're cousins. Second cousins. Eh? My mom and her mom don't even talk.
13: I bet you have a computer, don't you?
14: Yep.
13: I finally got a computer. Finally. I like it. I read my morning papers on the computer. It's just hard to hold the computer on the toilet. Because I don't have a laptop. My computer has an attitude. I push a button, it says, I'm sorry, I'm not able to process your request. I push another button, it says, what part of unable did you not understand? Do you talk to friends on the computer with the... people have sex on the computer. I can't type. I typed out, are you horny? It came out, are you Henry? And the answer came back, yes. So we had coffee. You don't even have to go to the library anymore, do you? You don't, like I did. You know, like say you're going to do a book report on Beowulf. All you have to do is go, Yahoo, Beowulf, and out it comes. You should have to go to the library and speak to a human being and say, hi, Miss McGillicuddy, where do I find information on Beowulf? Okay, you go down row A, section C, group 32, go up the spiral staircase, you'll see 5,000 shelves, go down to shelf 3,792, go down that row, veer to the right, you're going to want to veer to the left, but veer to the right, you'll see a brick wall, push the third brick from the bottom, the wall will open diagonally, go through that wall, down the staircase to the lake, get into the boat and cross the lake of fire. If you've rented a helmet, the bats won't get you. When you get to the other side, go through the labyrinth. Go to the left, the right, the right, the left, the right, past the third mummy, out into the woods, down the hill, over the river, up the hill, knock on the door of the log cabin, and there will be Beowulf himself!
15: And do it quietly.
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24: Procrastination. That's a problem everybody has. That's universal procrastination. And then I said, oh, who am I kidding? I'm never going to get around to writing about procrastination. And so my friend said, that's why I brought this videotape. If you watch this guy, he keeps you focused, he keeps you on track, you'll never procrastinate again. So about a week later, I pop in the tape. I find that if you don't press play right away, something's on TV. All the time. We have 700 channels now. When did this happen? When I was a kid, we had 5 channels. We didn't have a remote. You had to hate something bad enough to get up and walk that 5 feet to change the channel. Damn bonanza, those horses are so much louder when they run. It was a simpler time back then. You know, we were so easily entertained. We would watch anything. We would watch a flying nun. We'd watch a talking horse. We are so much more sophisticated now, watching people eat bugs and marry strangers for money. Oh, we've come a long way, haven't we? It's enough to make you miss Mayberry, isn't it? Oh, that was a great show. Man, the pace on that show. Nothing ever happened on that show. When there's time for whistling, there's a lot of time on a show. Everything was different. It was just slower and longer. Commercials were 6 minutes long, telling us how delicious cigarettes and alcohol were. Man, those people were happy smoking and drinking, weren't they? People are still happy in commercials, but now they're concentrated in 30 seconds. They have to be happy in 30 seconds. And there's some happy people, too. That woman in the shampoo commercial? She's happy. She's too happy. I fell for it, though. I bought the shampoo. I gotta tell you, I was shampooing for a good half hour, and I never got that happy. Finally, I just had to fake it, you know, because had to get out of the shower.
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2: A lot of things people don't talk about when they talk about Michael Jackson. Michael Jackson set the Guinness Book of World Records for artists that contributed the most money to a charitable cause, over $400 million, nobody ever talk about that. Michael Jackson, when he was on the History Tour, he never got paid. He donated his money to charity, nobody talks about that. But Michael Jackson did a Pepsi commercial. When he burnt the scalp, he sued for $2 million, right? He got the money, gave it to the burn victim unit of the hospital. They helped him, nobody talk about that. Michael Jackson co-wrote Thriller, an album that sold 60 million copies worldwide. It takes a genius mind to do something like that. So if one little boy... gotta get a happy ending for Thriller, we gotta make sacrifices in life, man. I'm trying to moonwalk, man! Come on! He did We Are the World, man. We are the original We Are the World. Mike did, not this, no disrespect to Haiti, but not the, the new one is whack. The new one, they got T-Pain on the hook. We are the world, I'm T-Pain. Mike did it when all the legends was on it, man. He had everybody going to the Hall of Fame. Kenny Rogers was on there, Bob Dylan, Cyndi Lauper, Stevie Wonder, Ray Charles. Tina Turner was on We Are the World, and Ike Turner was still trying to get her to tap out. Tina showed up confused. They were singing We Are the World. She was singing What's Love Got to Do With It? And she was looking for Ike. What's love got to do with it? Mike, you better hurry up. Got to do with it. But I bet the We Are the World after party was out of control. They probably, that's where everybody went to the studio. They want to go to We Are the World after party. They didn't really want to be there, man. They probably was in the studio, hot, sweaty, trying to get out of here, man. What are we waiting for, man? Stevie Wonder taking forever, man. Trying to be all perfect. I know somebody was like, yo, just play the song. Stevie ain't gonna know if we're here or not, man. They probably just turned Stevie around. Stevie's still singing. We are the world. I bet that party was, they probably had every drug known to man that We Are the World after party. Cyndi Lauper probably bought some ecstasy. Bob Dylan probably had a pound of weed. I know Michael Jackson had an oxygen tank in the corner somewhere. And I know, I'm convinced Bruce Springsteen bought cocaine to the We Are the World after party. Think about it, everybody, when they was singing We Are the World, they was all calm. They were just chilling. We are the world. We are the children. Bruce came on like he just did a line of coke, didn't he? Bruce was like, we are the world. We are the children. We are the ones who make a brighter day. Let's go give it.
7: 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You've come to the right place. 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
9: I like to go to McDonald's sometimes just to piss them off. There's always some kid behind the counter going, what's wrong?
10: Do you want like some McFries or McChampagne or McFleetwood or McJagger? What do you want?
9: No, just give me my check and I'll get the Mc out of here, okay?
10: Okay, yeah.
9: You gotta be careful though if you're drinking a little too much. You get a little drunky-wonky. And you try and drive home and the police nail your ass. If you're driving in the South, it's usually,
10: stop, Rashid.
9: If you're driving in California, it's usually, well, you get out of the car, realize your true potential, share some energy for a brief moment. If you're driving in San Francisco, the policeman usually gets out and goes, search me, I might have something on me. But you must be careful, especially if you've been smoking a little marijuana. Yes, yes. Yes, the police have a new test to nail you. What they do is they pull you over, they get out of the car, walk towards you like this. Will you get out of the car? Then you're trying to be cool. You're trying to maintain, going, get in the damn car. But if you really enjoy drinking, you don't need wine. Because, you know, if alcohol is a crutch, then Jack Daniels is the wheelchair. A couple of sips of Jack Daniels. Doesn't matter what part of the country you're from, you'll be going, boy, I want to get me a pickup truck and find some ethnic people. You have three or four glasses of Jack Daniels, and you're in the road company and deliverance going, squeeze! How about you just dropping them panties? Who cares? Let's go now. And
8: You have like 8 glasses of Jack Daniels. You can't even speak English anymore. You just have one big vowel movement. You go, are you okay now? I don't know how to do it. If you're lucky, you find somebody else who's been drinking Jack Daniels who's going, blah, blah. So bizarre. And in the morning, after drinking Jack Daniels all night, it's so wonderful because you wake up in the morning, there's a little man in your frontal lobe going, give a good night! Then you get out of bed and you realize, oh, gravity works.
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5: I remember when I used to really be into nostalgia. I saw a sign that said, watch for children. I thought, that sounds like a fair trade. Especially if they're crappy kids. Went to a clothing store. Lady working there, she got mad at me. She said, what size are you? And I said, actual. This ain't a trick, baby. What you see is what you get. She was amazing. I never met a woman like this before. She showed me to the dressing room. She said, if you need anything, I'm Jill. I was like, oh my God. I never met a woman before with a conditional identity. What if I don't need anything? Who are you? If you don't need anything, I'm Eugene. I like to do crafts. I work quite a bit with glitter. Don't worry, I make tough stuff like daggers and skulls. The thing about glitter is, if you get it on you, be prepared to have it on you forever. Because glitter doesn't go away. Glitter is the herpes of craft supplies. Oh, damn, here comes the sun. Flare up. I love video games, but they're very violent. I want to design a video game in which you have to take care of all the people who've been shot in the other games. Hey man, what are you playing? Super Busy Hospital? Two? Please leave me alone. I need to concentrate. I'm performing surgery on a man who was shot in the head 57 times. I think they named oranges before they named carrots. What are these? Those are orange. What about these? Long pointies? When they were naming the vitamins, they must have thought there were going to be way more vitamins than there ended up being. Okay, let's name these. Vitamin A, keep going. Vitamin B. Okay, slow down, man. We got a lot to cover here. B2, B3, B4, B5, B6, B12. And they got to E and they were like, we're pretty much done. We got all those damn Bs. This is embarrassing. Let's just skip to K and get the hell out of here.

0: 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Funny lives here.
1: My mom's very supportive of my career. Like, really, the only time I get depressed is with, you know, career stuff, and it's a hard business, and show business is hard, and my mom loves to cheer me up by encouraging me, and she'll say things like, "Oh, don't worry, Julia. Someday you're going to be on Dance with the Stars." I'm like, "Oh, I'm just gonna fail immediately, essentially. I'm gonna wear a cowboy hat and do the two-step," and she loves Dancing with the Stars. My mom loves reality television. She loves The Bachelor, which is the most hilarious show ever. I'm sure you've all seen The Bachelor. It's like one rose for 20 women and whatever. The only way I would ever go on The Bachelor is if I was a lesbian. And here is why. Because when else in your life are you going to be in a house full of gorgeous,

0: desperate women that you could totally take advantage of, you know? Like one of those girls is like, I totally wore my heart on my sleeve and I let my guard down and the bachelor didn't give me a rose. And I'd be like, oh, there. You know what make you feel better? A shower. And then just, I'm sorry to any lesbians. I know my lesbian impersonation sounds like an angry bear. I don't know why. I just... So I'm sorry. I love you guys. I'll even, give me enough wine, I'll make out with you. But I just don't like competition shows in general. Like, I hate it, especially when there's kids competing against each other. Like, when there's little kids on Star Search or those pageant shows, those little trampy two-year-olds and stuff. I don't like... Kids should be kids, you know? Thank you. Fox is coming out with a new show. I don't know if you saw the commercial for it. It's called World's Most Talented Fetus. Did anyone see the promos? It's a bunch of pregnant women and they're attached to sonograms and they're screaming, you better win or you're going to be eliminated. And that elimination round is... killer.
1: Jerry Seinfeld.
2: Well, thank you. I appreciate that very, very much. That's really, really nice. I did not want to come back. You made me do it. I don't know what it is you expect me to do at this point. If you have any questions for me, I'd be more than happy to entertain your curiosity.
3: Now, what do you do for
2: fun? What do I do for fun? Well, right now I'm going to try and do this for some fun. I don't know. I want to get into surfing. That's what I want to do. I think surfing is fun. I'm serious. I'm going to do that. I think surfing is cool. I think it's funny that all the trouble that people go to get into the ocean, and that really the ocean is just constantly throwing us out of it. That's what surfing is. The ocean throwing us out. I don't know about a movie. I mean, most of the movies you see aren't very good these days. And they're very complicated, you know? I mean, you go see some piece of junk and it's, you know, $100 million and 2 years in the making. I mean, you go to a bad movie, it's 2 hours. You're in a bad movie, it's 2 years. I'd be afraid I'd be in the movie looking out at the audience going, this sucks, doesn't it? I can't get out of this thing. They got me under contract. What else?
4: Hello, Newman!
2: Hello, Newman. Well, sir, there is a lot more to a Hello, Newman than meets the eye. You don't just say Hello, Newman. And first, you must open the door properly for Newman. You'll notice whenever I open the door for Newman, it's different than the way I opened it for everybody else. You want to get the wide swing. I don't know, you want to open that door all the way. Because you want to reveal Newman. And all his Newman. And also you want to give him the opportunity to take his little step that he always takes, right? And then when he comes in and then he looks at you and he stands there and he waits. He waits for his Hello Newman. And he looks at you with those beady little eyes. And you must think of all the evil in the world. And then you must say to him, hello, Newman.
5: I Heart Comedy.
6: It's late nights, man. Late nights. Late drunken nights. Chicago, late city. 4 a.m. spots. New York. It's not necessary. Sometimes you just stay out. Just to be out drinking like it's a privilege. You telling me if I give you more money, you give me more? Oh, wow. Just staying out for dumb reasons. I don't want to go home. It's messy there. Just staying out, man. Remember one night in New York, it was late night. I'm leaving this club and I walk out pretty faded. There's taxis out front. They got the available lights on. I walk up to the taxi, grabbed the handle, and dude just started pulling off. He started pulling off. This has happened before with taxis just pull off. You just let them go. There's more taxis to be had, but it's particular. I was drunk, so when he started pulling off, I started holding the handle and running alongside the taxi. I don't know what my goal was. I don't know what I wanted from that. Like he was going to stop the cab. Like, wow, you're fast. Man, get in. Damn, man, you're so fast. I'm not even racist anymore. Said him and a percentage of college football fans. The thing about running alongside a taxi while holding the handle is that you can't do it for that long. You can't do it for that long. I topped out about 2 or 3 seconds. You try it out and see how you do. And I just ended up on my back. My back was destroyed. I'm laid out on my back. I couldn't move. I said, well, you know, I guess I live here now. This is my new home. Right here on this street. I'm the new owner of this spot right here. I got lucky. One of my friends pulled up in his car, and he puts me in a car. He's driving me home. He said, Hannibal, what happened, man? At that point, I wasn't ready to take my part in responsibility. He said, Hannibal, what happened, man? Racism is out of control, man. So he drops me off at my spot. I live on the 3rd floor walk-up, and my back is killing me. I couldn't get up those steps. I don't know if you know this about your back, but it's most of your body. So if your back hurts, your life sucks until your back doesn't hurt anymore. It's not like a finger you can splint it or something. I won't use that one. You have to use your back. So I get upstairs. No. I said, man, I don't want to go up these steps. This is where I live now, on these steps right here. Like, whatever, I'll get my delivery food way faster. I'll talk to my neighbors more. We don't talk enough anyway. But I powered through. I didn't want to lay on the steps. So I powered through, go upstairs, lay down in my bed, pull out my phone, check Twitter. Oh, I got a new one. Just saw Hannibal Buress laid out in the street. Gave him a ride home. Then I got back to the club. My parking spot was still there. Hashtag good karma. Hey, did you really need to tweet that, dog? Did you really need to tell the internet that? You couldn't keep that to yourself and be a good friend? Hey, man, I wish you left me there, dog. I went to bed thinking it was the type of pain you could sleep off. That was very wrong. I woke up. It was hurting even worse. There's no adrenaline or alcohol in my body. And I text my girl. What happened? Racism is out of control. That's what happened.
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7: Keep a war going. Don't have a war against terrorism. Terrorism's a brilliant form of warfare. Sorry. It's being used inappropriately now. The terrorists we have now, they just are bad at it. They're using it in an inappropriate and ineffective fashion. But terrorism is a form of warfare. How do you have rules for war? What's that all about? Oh, that's, Saddam Hussein, he was ready to use chemical weapons. That's against the rules. It's a war. Fight it or get out. Ain't no rules. Well, yeah, what's a Geneva Convention? What's that? You got rules for, we're going to kill each other by the hundreds of thousands. Not us, of course. Poor people's kids. But if we're going to do it, let's try to jot down some rules, right? Can they hit him in the face with a garden rake? Gentlemen, what do you think? Yeah, okay, all right, everyone in, yeah, hit him in the face with a garden rake is okay. What about macing him? No, that's chemical. That's fighting like a fairy. No, macing, that's what girls use. That's fighting like a girly. Right? It's a war. You attack me, I'm a weaker country. I will use any weapon I have. I will chemical weapon, nuclear weapon, girly eye gouge, whatever's going to keep you away from me. Go, yeah, it's a war. Fight it or quit crying.
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4: And I went to England. I spent a month there. I liked England. Everything's different. I mean, that's obvious, but some of the differences were cool. I like the money. The money, instead of a dollar bill, they have the pound coin. And it's a coin, and you throw it on the counter. It felt kind of cool, like the Old West. Like going to, you know, being on the dusty trail. You see a saloon, so you walk over with your horse. You throw the rope vaguely at the pole outside. The thing they do. Well, it's my whole life on that horse. Should be fine. Just walk in a saloon. Give me a beer, a bottle of whiskey, and a room for a week, and steak dinner, a shave, and a haircut, and a bath, and some new clothes, and a hat, and some boots. Some oats from a horse and a woman. Here you go. Ping! That's all. One heavy coin. You're fine. Nobody adds up all those things you mentioned. They don't check to see what coin it was. The guy just keeps drying the glass. Things were very vague back then. Things just cost money. Hey, how much is that? Money. In the old English movies, it was different. It was a little sack of coins. Remember that little drawstring sack tossed over by some faggy lord with a ruffled shirt? Throw it disdainfully down to some commoner who's gonna do something beneath his station. Follow the girl and report back to me at midnight. Bring a shovel and a sack. And two reliable men such as yourself. Where's that? Oh, yes, of course. Well, this ought to be sufficient. Chink.
5: Well, thank you, sir.
4: The guy's so happy to get a general amount of some kind of currency or another. He didn't, like, count it. I think you only gave me enough for the shovel. It's not enough there. Here.
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6: You are too kind.
7: God, Portland, I'm really happy to be here. This is exciting. I was walking around today. Your city is awesome. Is your main economy bucket drumming, or is that just everybody's hobby? Also, I love that Portland still has gutter punks with dogs. That's great. Because all that rope is not going to turn itself into leashes, you know? You got to have somebody to do that. I'm excited. This is fun. I felt a little weird earlier today, and I didn't know what it was exactly. And then I realized it was because I hadn't heard a Mumford & Sons song in like 20 minutes. But I heard one today that cleared it right up. It felt a lot better. That's a dated reference. That's going to be dated when this comes out. Insert your other band that you don't like that's on the radio all the time. For you now. When people are listening to this in 2045. No one's going to be listening to it then. If one person is listening to this in 2045, hello. From the past. What is your world like? Just start telling me. They're going to be so used to interactive that he's going to start talking right now. He's like, oh, I didn't know this was in a... Okay. I recently got my hair cut, and I went in, and I was like, well, like, make me look like a Muppet who works at IBM. And after she was all done, she's like, I kind of went more lesbian Hitler youth. And I was like, works for me. Works for me. Guys, last night, I'll tell you, I slept like a baby. I woke up every 2 hours screaming in the dark. I almost died for like no reason whatsoever. I shouldn't joke. I had SIDS as a kid.
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1: I think religion's fascinating. You know, Adam and Eve kicked out of paradise for eating an apple. An apple? Would you ever been tempted by an apple? I've been like, cover and caramel, come back to me. Hey, you got a cake back there? I love cake. Jesus, of course, was a carpenter. We all know that. You think Jesus was a good carpenter? Because the Bible doesn't really address it. I mean, who knows? Back then, people could have been, good thing that Messiah thing worked out. Yeah, he built a shed for my cousin. What a piece of crap. The entire time, he's like, I'm the Son of God. Well, right now, you're building a shed. So hop to it, Jesus. Wouldn't it be great if I was electrocuted right now? He did a Jesus joke and he was electrocuted. It's the best show I've ever seen. And it helped my faith. I think it's fascinating. I would have loved to have overheard that conversation where Mary explained to Joseph that she was pregnant. And Joseph wasn't the father. Joseph?
3: Yeah?
1: Yeah, you know, we've never made love.
3: Yeah?
1: Yeah, anyway, last night an angel visited me, and now I'm pregnant.
3: Jesus Christ.
1: Oh, you already know about it. Would have been hard to get Jesus a present back then, because whatever you got him as a present back then, he must have been, oh, pair of socks, thanks. Yeah, you know, dying for your sins, right?
3: Yeah, but thanks for the socks.
1: Yeah, they'll go great with my sandals. What am I, German?
8: George Carlin.
9: People on the phone, don't know when to hang up, don't know when the conversation's over. Dumb questions. So what are you guys going to do 5 summers from now? It's never too early to make plans. We're going to Norway in 2025. Did you know that up until the 1950s, Norway's economy was based largely on fishing? But now, thanks to improved drilling techniques and the expansion of the global economy, once again, searching through your mind for something gentle, you can say, shut your pie hole. Or, if your friend prefers cake, shut your cake hole. But you can't say these things. And you can't use body language on the phone. Well, you can always amuse yourself, you know. Or, if it's your mother, you show your mother respect, you put her on speakerphone. But that doesn't move the conversation along. You have to find another trick. And I go to tone of voice. Do you ever use your tone of voice to try to talk them into a soft landing? You try to coax the person toward the end. Right. Good. Okay. Good. All right, then. Good. Right. Okay. Good. Okay. All right. Oh, there he goes again. Next second. You remember my neighbor with the burns on 90% of her body? Well, she burned the other 10% now. Listen, listen, Reverend.
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11: You know how it is, and I'm sure it's the same with the girls. I meet this one girl, right? She likes to hang out with me, play video games. That's always cool when you meet a girl who plays video games. Thank you. It sucks, right, guys? You meet a girl, you're like, I like this girl. And the second you play a video game, she's like, oh, this is stupid. You're stupid. Well, you better get used to stupid, okay? Because stupid lives here. This is the house that stupid built. Grand Theft Auto. I would play the Grand Theft Auto. Let me tell you something. I had to stop because I was driving down the street one day, and actually, for a split second, was like, I'm going to kill that cop and steal his bike. I want that yellow Porsche. You think about smashing into people. I like Grand Theft Auto because it reminds me of life. I feel like I'm playing a documentary of reality when I play the game. Because similar to life, like in the game, you can shoot a cop in the face. And then you don't have to really do much after that. All you have to do is like hide behind a dumpster for 30 seconds. And they will call off the whole damn search. SWAT teams and everything. 40 seconds later, the cops will be like, you know what, this guy's gone. He's in Cozumel by now. So I'm seeing this girl out of nowhere. She says to me, she goes, you know what we should do? Let's go to a strip club. I've never felt so unreal in my reaction. I looked at her and I went like this. I didn't know how to be in my own body. Because if that was one of my friends, and he was like, dude, we should go to a strip club, I'd be like, get your sweatpants on.
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10: I wasn't thriving in the workplace before. I used to get written up a lot. That was kind of like my thing. You ever just stop going to a job? You don't even quit. You just stop showing up one day? I've done that a lot. I'm probably still on a couple of schedules. I drove halfway there that day. I didn't even know I was going to quit. Then I'm just like retired. I used to talk like a hobbit at work. That was like my favorite thing to do, talk like the hobbit. My boss would be like, Gosling, where's the plunger? And I'd go, maybe the answer to your riddle lies within the question. That's only funny twice, so be careful. My biggest regret in life is all the bad jobs that I ever got fired from. I never caused a scene. And if you get fired, especially from a bad job, you should go off. What's stopping you? Burger King doesn't talk to Wendy's. Nobody cares. I got the ultimate plan. If I ever have to get another job and I know I'm going to get fired that day I'm going to go to work with like a pocket full of glitter. And when my boss fires me, I'll be like, oh, sorry, it didn't work out. Glitter? I'm going to throw it right in his face. Because have you ever tried to get glitter off before? That's no joke, is it? Like, I might be fired, but he still has to walk around work the rest of the day. Man, what'd you do at lunch? Look at you. Woo, you're all bling bling, Jingles.
12: Eddie Murphy.
13: Black men like to claim the house when they're drunk. Men, period, I think, man, like to just claim their house. They want you to know if you're drunk and if they're drunk and you're in their house, that is their house. My father stand up in the middle of the cookout and say, come here, here's a question, Gus. Gus, let me ask you a question. Gus, I figured out about your wife. I know where you met your wife. You told me you met your wife 15 years ago on a camping trip and that your wife was Puerto Rican? Your wife ain't no Puerto Rican. I thought she was when I first met her, Gus. Because I walk up, I said, hello, it's good to meet you. My name is Vernon. And she said, hello, I'm Bunny. Goonie Google. What does Goonie Google mean, Gus? I don't know what it is to this day. I thought I'd learned some new Spanish. I went up to my friend, I said, hey, Sanchez, Goonie Google. And Sanchez said, get out of here. So I've been walking around for years confused, and I finally figured out about your wife, where you met your wife. You didn't meet your wife on no camping trip. Your wife's a Bigfoot, isn't she, Gus? Your wife is a Bigfoot, isn't she? That's why the bitch mustache is thick. But you shaved the bitch down and taught her to speak. I know a Bigfoot when I see one. Don't bring a Bigfoot in my home, Gus, with my children. The bitch can't talk, she can't walk a flight of steps. She's not trained well, Gus. She cannot walk steps. I bet she climbed a tree, though, don't she, Gus? Doesn't she? But you had to not bring her around here. And your children, they're big feet, too. They're half Bigfoot, Gus, because it's 6 years old and have afros 17 inches long. They're little hairy mothers just like their mother. You know when I found out that they was Bigfoot? When I realized your wife was a Bigfoot when I took your kids fishing last week. I put them in the boat, Gus. And I took the worm and I put it on the hooks and they both sat there and they put the poles down in the boat and slammed their face in the water for 2 minutes. And I think, what are these kids doing? Then they start moving their head like this and come up with fish. I jumped back and said, can you believe this? Then a kid took the fish out of his mouth and looked at his brother and said, Goonie Google.

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2: Like, my best friend, he's every summer, he goes to a Civil War reenactment. And every year he picks the South. I'm like, dude, you lost the first time. At least pick a winning team. And listen, if you like these things, God bless you. Go have a great time. Just don't ask me to go. And so one year he talked me into going. And there's only one thing worse than a reenactment to me. It's a bad one. And this one was just cheesy. I mean, the guy that was leading the charges couldn't even lead the charge because the battery on his rascal was dead. Yeah, the northern flag had 50 stars. The southern flag wasn't any better. It was just a pillowcase with a picture of Hank Williams Jr. on it. But my friend was like all in. He was like, dude, this is just the way it was. I go, no, it's not. He goes, yeah, it is. This is authentic. And I go, I don't think Confederate soldiers used to light cigarettes with Lynyrd Skynyrd lighters. He goes, come on, man. We're doing the Battle of Bull Run today. Pick a character. And I go, no, I don't want to play. He goes, come on, Bill, you're here. Just pick a character. And I go, all right, General Patton. He goes, General Patton wasn't at the Battle of Bull Run. And I go, exactly. Listen, you want me to go to reenactment? Let's reenact the first night I got laid. That was a great night. I'll even wear the uniform. Platform shoes, bell-bottom pants.
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3: I'm actually writing a movie about stand-up comedy, and it's called Funny Stein is the name of the movie. And it's about a scientist who in the mid-50s creates stand-up comedy in his laboratory to make the world a better place. But by the late 80s, he realizes he's made a horrible mistake. He wanted to create it for good, but it turned out to be evil. And in the movie, Jim Carrey will play the monster in another desperate attempt to get an Oscar. And in the movie, the monster, instead of like Frankenstein in the Frankenstein movie, is afraid of fire. In Funny Stein, the monster is afraid of not doing well with the crowds. So every time a joke doesn't work, he launches stiffly into stock material.
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1: This is a big night for me. It's my first one-hour special, and they said I could do it anywhere I wanted. And I said, this is it. I'm coming back to the Tarrytown, New York Theater. This is it. I mean, really, all of my incredible memories are growing up, you know, being a teenager in this twisted town where, because that's it. In life, you don't run into your old friends and talk about the good that happened. Hey, remember we aced that chemistry exam? No, it's, remember the time you vomited on my dad and then passed out in the preschool? That was awesome. No, that's what you're talking about. Mistakes. You gotta make mistakes. That's how you live life. See, young people here tonight, they don't go nuts. You're conservative. You're guarded. You don't do coke. Do you do coke, young people? Do you do coke, ma'am? No? Never? You've never done coke? Okay. Do coke. Do it. Not a lot. Don't get hooked. You don't have the money to get hooked. You're poor. But it's fun. You'll talk. You'll laugh. You have great sex. You having a lot of sex? A lot of guys? No? All right. You should do that, too. Have sex with a lot of guys. Because you're beautiful and you're young, people want to have sex with you. And that's going to change. You get older, nobody wants to have sex with you. Do it now. Live now. You can't hide that. That God made you beautiful. Share it. Let it out. You're a hoarder.
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3: If you want to understand men, ladies, I'm here for you. I'm just telling you what we are, You know, not who we are, what we are. Just like what we are that makes us struggle. And really, men are perfect creatures except for, you know, one. Like, if most women would want to be a man, if you didn't have to give up that power that you have, which is our weakness. That's our weakness. It's very difficult. I'm telling you, man, like, I don't want to be with other women, ever. Like, I want to just walk down the street and go, I never need to look at another woman again. Because I'm with the last woman I'm ever going to be with. And I'm like, but it ain't real. It's just, like, no guy wants to cheat and hurt his woman, man. That hurts. First of all, think about what cheating is for a second, ladies. Cheating is a man. He sneaks out of his own house to go, like, find some happiness behind your back so your feelings aren't hurt. Cheating is for you. It's not for me. We don't want to hurt you. If you give a lie detector test to a man and a woman and ask them the same questions, man, we would pass them both up to a point where it's like, hey, ask a woman, you love your man, you love your family, you love your home, you love what you built. Yep. All right. You see Brad Pitt or Denzel Washington or whatever standing there, would you risk everything you built with your man just to sleep with him? And women, look, they'll go, nah, I wouldn't. And they'll pass the test. They'd be like, you know, they look good, but I wouldn't. Ask guys the same thing, you know, boom, love your woman, the kids, the house. Yeah. You see that girl passed out behind the dumpster? Would you risk everything for a passed out woman behind a dumpster? I don't want to, but look at her with garbage on. She looks so cute with garbage on.
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9: 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You?
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10: 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Ooh, and I'll grab an almond croissant, too.
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16: There you go, yeah.
17: That's my black person voice. Yeah. That's my ghetto voice. What's up? What's the deal? You got a problem? What's up? Everybody has to have a good scary voice. That's what I use. I call it the hood voice. Yeah. You gotta use it sometimes, you know, like if you like someone like calls you up on the phone and solicits something. You know, hello? Hello, Mr. Francisco. This is Mr. Francisco. Hi, this is John from Stewart Photography. We're having a sale on all family portraits. Hey, what? Hey, you, and hang up. Just do that. That is the most funniest part. And when they call back, be that guy. Hello? Hello, Mr. Francisco. Is everything okay? Who the hell is that? I'll call you back again. No, I'm not making fun of black people. I love black people. I love black people at Subway Sandwich. That's when they turn into kings, don't they? Put some cheese on that. Some lettuce. Yes, some lettuce, yeah. Put some, yeah, lettuce, please. Thank you. Yes. I said thank you, yes. But they don't survive at Starbucks. Black people don't survive at Starbucks. Yeah, can I get a latte? Let's do this one more time. Black people ordered at Starbucks. Take two. Let me get a frappy lappy. Give me one of them little cups that go. Give me one of them. Take three. All right. This is a big deal. Let me get an orange juice. It's a joke.
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29: Are there any ginger people in tonight? We got any ginger people? Yes. We seem to have contained the problem there. Good. Ginger people get given a hard time. People say very unkind things about gingers, but I think you should be destroyed humanely. I can talk. Check out the look I'm rocking. Look like a Lego Hitler. That's his style. When I broke up with my last girlfriend, I said, I blame myself. I should never have let yourself go. Do you read the Sunday papers, Birmingham? Do you all read the Sunday papers? I like the papers on a Sunday morning. I think it's a nice time to reflect on the last week and also to look ahead for the next week. We read the Sunday papers like the News of the World in bed, Sunday morning, a couple of weeks ago, tea, toast, Sunday papers. What could be nicer? What could be more British? Anyway, my girlfriend turns to me. There's some sex scandal in the News of the World, as there invariably is. And my girlfriend turned to me and went, I hope I never find out you're having an affair. I said, me too.

0: The same. They're all designed the same so that people don't get confused on their way to chicken fried steak. You walk in, there's always a country store where you can buy t-shirts of teddy bears hugging the flag and NASCAR shirts with the Lord's Prayer on them. And it's just unbelievable what you can eat at the Cracker Barrel, that you can get one meat or you can get all meats, every meat, like in some, I don't know even what they call it. It's like a grandpa's smokehouse washboard slaughter fest, and you get everything, every kind of, like, because few of us will ever have the experience of having an entire farm die in your stomach, so let's just do it at the Cracker Barrel, where it's literally an orgy of meat. It's a Caligula of meat in your stomach that you swallow a steak, and then here comes a sausage, Link, and here's a piece of fried chicken. Because honestly, maybe you don't, I mean, like, maybe you shouldn't have to eat. Maybe when you go in, they should just be able to somehow just put the back fat directly on you so that you're not burning calories doing work from actually eating. It's ridiculous.
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2: I was sitting around playing games the other day. You guys ever realize we're like 3 years away from Back to the Future 2? Did I just blow your minds here? Are we on? Like, for those of you who are unaware, the movie Back to the Future 2 takes place in the far-off year of 2015. That is 3 years away, right? Like, in that movie, they predict that by the far-off year of 2015, we'll have flying cars. Like, you know, because people drive so well now. Like, half the people in DFW don't know how to use a turn signal. You really want to see how we handle the altimeter? For those of you who aren't laughing because you don't know what I'm talking about, that's why we don't have flying cars. That call me crazy. I'm not really wild about running out of gas at 30,000 feet. Imagine bumping along in your flying car, getting pulled over by the hover police. It's the hopo. Like, are we in the hovercraft lane, dude? I don't know. Got the guy behind you, like, pull over. Like, where? Beaumont? I don't. In the air, bro. I don't. Piss him off, like, sir, step out of the vehicle. Bless you, officer. Flying cars, else this ain't gonna cost you insure, right? I can't make payments on an O2 Saturn, okay?
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4: I dropped out of school. Dropped out, sorry. Got myself a GED. You know what GED stands for? Good Enough Diploma. Now, let me get this straight. I can make up 4 years in 6 hours. You know, as soon as you get your GED, somebody always got the nerve to go, now I ain't go to college. Slow down. I think it's obvious high school is busting my ass. You can't go to no college with no GED. Only college you can go to with a GED is community college. You know why they call it community college? Because anybody in the community can go and crack a head, prostitute, drug dealer, come on in. Community college is like a disco with books. Here's $10, I'm gonna get my learn on. So I was in community college, I'm in there. So I took a black history class. I gotta know this, right? I'm black, right? Right? I get a B just for showing up, right? Wrong. Failed it. A black man fell in black history. That's sad. Because you know fat people don't fail cooking. That's paprika. Failed black history. Why? Because I didn't know about Africa. Because you know, you go to white schools, you learn Europe up their ass. Never learned about it. I still don't know. The only thing I know about Africa, it's far. Africa is far, far away. Africa's like a 35-hour flight. So you know that boat ride was real long. The boat ride.

0: slaves on their way here. I didn't know nothing in school. All I knew was Martin Luther King. That's all they ever teach you in school about black people. Martin Luther King. That's my answer to everything. Martin Luther King. What's the capital of Zaire? Martin Luther King. Can you tell us the name of the woman that would not leave her seat on the bus? Ooh, that's hard. Are you sure it was a woman? Oh, I got it. Martina Luther King. You know what's so sad, man? You know what's wild? Martin Luther King stood for nonviolence. Now what's Martin Luther King? A street. And I don't give a where you in America. If you're on Martin Luther King Boulevard, there's some violence going down. It ain't the safest place to be. You can't call nobody and tell them you lost on MLK. I'm lost. I'm on Martin Luther King. Run! Run! Run! The media's there.
1: All laughs, all the time. I Heart Comedy.
2: Brian Regan.
3: It's hard to read. I hate when a sentence drags on because my brain can't handle a long sentence.
4: The corporation had originally decided that a restructuring of its charter should be preceded by a preliminary. What in the hell is going on? Okay, here we go. All right. The corporation. Okay, the corporation. Put smokestacks on that. Had originally. Okay, this thing had before. I'm going to move that to the past, and that's a timeline. The smokestacks, they're not even here yet. That's a coming. The corporation had originally decided, hey, we better, I put little people in the window, making decisions, hey, we better. That's how I read in the library, hey, smokestack, hey. People are like, what are you doing? Shh, I'm trying to read. So I'm trying to learn how to read better, you know. I took a speed reading course, and not to brag, but my speed shot up to 43 pages a minute. But my comprehension plummeted. Take the good with the bad, man. I was blind. Sparks coming off the fingertips. People next to me in class, he's a rapid reader. Proud, you know. I'm trying to learn how to read because I read better. Because I hear it's like good for you or something. Anybody here? It's got a good reputation, right? Nobody ever badmouths it. You never see a point counterpoint show about reading. And in the pro side of reading, like a professor with a bow tie. And in the opposite side, hey, let me tell you something. Reading don't never do nothing. Because if you did have it in, the book, and you looks at it, then you might not even know why you had to do that. I have nothing to add. I'd like to yield the remainder of my time to my opponent. In the interest of fairness, please.
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15: I hate all those anti-pot ads that are on TV. You know, because they come on, I'm smoking a joint, trying to relax. They always say have untruths in those anti-pot ads. Like the one, did you see the one where the dog starts talking to the teenage girl? Dog starts talking to her. Dog's like, hey, what's up? Yeah, you're a pot smoker. Don't care for it. I'm a dog. I'm talking. That doesn't make any sense at all. Because if you're watching that commercial, if you thought that smoking a lot of pot would give you the power to speak to animals, you would, like, increase your smoking tenfold to make that happen. How great would it be to talk to animals? That'd be the best. Here's a great for instance. Let's say you're at the San Francisco Zoo, and you brought a slingshot, and you went to the tiger cage and started shooting rocks at tigers. Wouldn't it be great if they could look at you and say, hey, listen, if you don't stop doing that, we are going to jump over this embankment and maul you to death and hurt two of your friends. You'd be like, oh, thank you so much for the heads up. I really appreciate it. I'm a douchebag who brings a slingshot to the zoo. And yet you still took the time to tell me what I was doing was wrong instead of murdering my life. Thank you also for not going on and on about how awesome Frosted Flakes are and sticking to the more important point of my impending death. Then there's this commercial that was on a while back where a teenage girl is melting. She's physically melting. She's melting. It's not possible. It's not even possible. It's a special effect. She is melting. And there's a girl sitting next to her. It's like, she smokes pot. That's all she does is smoke pot. That's all we do. This is boring. I don't like it. The girl who doesn't smoke pot is a million times more interesting than the girl who's sitting there whining about how she doesn't smoke. What kind of loser sits and watches their friend being stoned and doesn't just get up and leave if you're so bored? Or better yet, go get a bucket. Your friend is melting. Your friend's life is hanging in the balance. You're like, this is boring. And if you're a pot smoker, you're not going to be deterred from smoking pot by watching that commercial. You're going to sit there going, how do I get a hold of some of that weed? That looks like some amazing weed that I would like to try now. Now-ish. I've been smoking the Can't Find My Keys weed, and somewhere in the world, I would like to try, because then if I melted in the couch, maybe I'd find my keys. It'd be a win, win, win. All winning, all the time.
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26: There's only one living member left from the Warren Commission, and that's Gerald Ford.
2: He's also the dumbest member. You think there's a connect? Wait, he's the only one left, and he's the dumbest one. Wait a minute, I'll think of it. It'll come to me. He's the only one left, and he's the dumbest. All right, no, it'll come to me. I'll think of it. I'd like to get Gerald Ford drunk one night and have him explain to me the single bullet theory in the JFK assassination. How that one bullet did that whole thing. Jerry, can you explain to me the single bullet theory, please? Oh, yeah, sure, Rich, okay. Give me another drink? Yeah, okay, all right, good. All right, here, all right. Lee Harvey Oswald. He was on the second floor of the, excuse me, sixth floor of the book deposit, or that building where the books were, and he was up there with the Mannlicher Merce Cunningham rifle, and he shot the bullet went through the president, and then it went to a diner and got a cup of coffee and a piece of pie, and I left the tip fragment, and it came back into the limo. It changed the station on the radio a few times. It went around Connolly's head a few times. Went into Connolly, out of Connolly, back into Connolly, back out of Connolly. Did the hokey pokey, turned itself around. And then they found it in Jack Ruby's ass. So I don't know.
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6: Holy mackerel, D. Snyder from Twisted Sister? Holy mackerel. What's up, dude? We're not gonna take it. Well, guess what? We don't want it. You're the best, man. Thanks for coming to the show. I love music, too, but I'm old school. I still have a record player. Anybody else? Yeah. See, you must play records once in a while. Record player's cool until your needle breaks and you have to buy a replacement needle. It's really hard to find. It looked at me like I rode up to the mall on a horse with a torch. Hear ye, hear ye. Do you guys sell cannonballs? Or needles for record players? Got a butter churn up in his bitch? You guys play the American Idol drinking game? You know how it works? When American Idol comes on, you throw your beer at the TV. You know, they shoot that show in high def. They shoot that show in high def because you have to be high in def to get through an episode. Oh, wow. Look at this. This guy right here. You're very good. I've seen you on TV, sir, on To Catch a Predator. You were on twice, if I recall, right? They let you keep the wardrobe, I see, too. That would be the best show ever. If they ever did a cross between To Catch a Predator and Are You Smarter Than a Fifth Grader? First prize, you get to keep the fifth grader. Who's not going to watch that season finale? All right, now it's time to find out if little Timmy goes home with his parents or Abe from Brooklyn.
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8: You know, so I took out this classy girl on a first date, you know, and she told me she was very conservative and she hates to hear a dirty joke. And all night long, whenever I told her one, she heard it. Well, to this girl, everything was bourgeois. Her parents were bourgeois. Making a living was bourgeois. One night, I tried to get romantic with her. She said, no, your approach is bourgeois. And furthermore, you're gauche. I said, look, I was just about able to figure out bourgeois. Well, you don't hit me with gauche now. She said, look, I'll be honest with you. I'm only going out with you to try and forget Biff. And it's not fair that I should use you. I said, it's all right, don't worry about it. I mean, I'd rather be used to help you to forget Biff than not to be used at all. She said, it won't work. I know myself, I'm fickle. I'd use you for 2 or 3 months. We'd make wild, passionate love, then I'd leave you. And I don't want to hurt you. I said, it's all right. Hurt me. Hurt me. And then she gave me another line. She told me she didn't want to get involved because she didn't want to get hurt. I said, look, gauche. I mean, you don't want to get hurt. You don't want me to get hurt. All I know is if one of us don't get hurt soon, someone's going to get hurt.
9: Video games. I've always loved video games. Video games are fantastic. And I know a lot of people don't. They don't enjoy them. And the news hates video games. And the news, of course, I hate the news. Right back at you, news. Yeah, right on. I don't know if you've watched the news, but the purpose of the news seems to be to scare me and then cut to a commercial to sell me a pill. So... because for some reason I'm all nervous. Why would I be nervous? You just told me to lowjack my kid. And at least video games, you're proactive. You're fighting the good fight. You're affecting change at a grassroots level. You're not. But it's awesome! And they're shooting, and I need to shoot. So, I'm a grown-up lady. Allow me to shoot. It's best it occur fictionally. Now, but there, I mean, I hate it when they try to scare you into doing stuff. Like, there's, first of all, I saw on the news that they have bioengineered corn. They have bioengineered corn that bugs will not eat. Guess what I don't want? Corn that bugs won't eat. What do the bugs know? Did they know about the peanut butter? Do they have a better FDA than we do? They must. And so video games, I love them. And there are many video games that are awful. It's true. There is a rule with video games, if you don't know, the more horrifying the storyline of a video game, the more fun the video game. That is a rule. I did not make that rule. If there were a video game where you stab babies in their sleep, it would be horrifying, but I would be in my room going, hey, hey, hey, hey, hey, hey, hey. I win. So don't let your kids play that game. That's a bad game for children. And there's a lot of games I play that are shooting games at the arcade that are like, you're a cop, but you don't arrest anyone, you just shoot them. That is a terrible premise. That is a fun game. Worst premise ever, worst premise ever. Final Fantasy Legend. But get this, is Final Fantasy Legend, the very first one for Game Boy, my old Game Boy. Awesome role-playing game. You pick four companions, you go to five different worlds, you learn the secrets of those worlds, you kill the heads of those worlds. And then you get to meet God. And God is a tiny Amish man on the Game Boy screen. And then you kill God. And that's the worst premise ever. I know that. I'm not made of stone up here, but it took me 8 months to beat that game. 8 months! I stood in front of God for a month, switching guys, switching weapons. I couldn't kill him. I called the Nintendo Game Counselors, which is real and not free. It is $2.99 a minute to talk to Eric. He is 12. And he makes fun of you. And I was like, and he goes, so do you have a mutant in your party? And I was like, do I sound like a moron, Eric? Yes, I have a mutant in my... If you people learn nothing tonight, if you were offered a mutant, take it. Take it. It'll morph. It'll have powers you can't even imagine. And he goes, well, just give your mutant the saw, and God will fall to pieces. And so it came to pass. You know, you do that joke in Mississippi, you have to close it with, what would Jesus do? He would laugh. Laugh, I tell you. He wouldn't chase you out of town with pitchforks and fire.
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11: My wife's into the organic products. I didn't know this. Organic is a grocery term meaning twice as expensive. She bought me a natural deodorant and printed on the label it said, does not work. At least they're being honest. It's better than no deodorant. You know, we all have that friend that's like, you know, you really don't need to wear deodorant. Yeah, but you do. Well, it's not natural. Well, neither is crapping indoors. Bad for me to wear deodorant. I'm suffering from some secondhand BO right now. I think it's interesting all the different scents they have for deodorant. You know what scent they should have is bacon. Talk about getting someone to crave you.
10: I don't know why, but I want to have breakfast with him.
11: I bought some Speed Stick. What's interesting about Speed Stick, it actually smells worse than BO. What's that made out of, urinal cakes? You ever wear a different deodorant than normal? For the rest of the day, doesn't it seem like there's a stranger standing behind you? Am I being followed? By a pine tree? I'm glad I'm wearing a button-up shirt. I've yet to figure out how to put on deodorant and then put on a t-shirt without getting a spot here, here, the middle of my back. What was I wrestling at? I got my ass kicked by my deodorant.
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13: I was doing a show recently. There was a guy in the show. He decided he should be part of the show. And he made that known to the group by saying, "Hey, make fun of me. I'm in a wheelchair. Make fun of me." Mm-mm-mm. And I don't have any wheelchair material that I can break out at his fancy. So I said, "Well, sir, let's get to know you a little bit." Bad idea. Turns out he's in the chair because he dove into the wrong end of a swimming pool. Too graphic, strike one. He's paralyzed from the waist down. Too sad, strike two. And he's only been in the chair for 6 months. That's too soon, crowd. Strike three. I'm done. And as he's telling the story, the whole crowd is getting weird and quiet. Just like this. And I can feel everybody starting to sympathize with this guy when they should be sympathizing with me, since I'm the one who's on the spot. And I can feel all these strangers' faces looking at me and going, "Mm-mm. Don't make fun of me." And I wasn't going to lay into the guy. I felt bad for him. But I also had to get out of this situation that he put me in. I tried to be nice. I tried to be gentle. I tried to ease out. I said the exact wrong thing. "Gee, I bet you'll never do that again." I meet weird people on the road. I met this one girl. She's one of these girls. She cuts herself. And not in the good way. In the bad way. And she lies about it. "Hey, what happened to your arm?" "Oh, that's nothing. My cat did it." "Really? I didn't know your cat could spell. Life sucks." "Does your kitty have daddy issues?" Self-esteem is such a big issue in this country now. Do you realize there are kids out there now having sex at like 15, 14, 3 years old? And experts say it's a self-esteem issue, and I think we need to tell these kids, you do not need to be giving away your body. You can sell it. Because you are worth the money, little Jenny, every penny of it, and don't you let anyone tell you differently. Because you know what, folks? A little green helps the self-esteem, right?
14: George Carlin.
16: Americans love the mall. They love the mall. That's where they get to satisfy their two most prominent addictions at the same time: shopping and eating. Millions of semi-conscious Americans day after day shuffling through the malls, shopping and eating, especially eating. Americans love to eat. They are fatally attracted to the slow death of fast food. Hot dogs, corn dogs, triple bacon, cheeseburgers, deep fried butter dipped in pork fat and cheese whiz, mayonnaise soaked barbecued mozzarella patty melts. Americans will eat anything, anything, anything. If you were selling sauteed raccoons on a stick, Americans would buy them and eat them, especially if you dipped them in butter and put a little salsa on them. This country is big time, pig time. Forget the bald eagle. You know what the national emblem of this country ought to be? A big bowl of macaroni and cheese. A big bowl, because everything in this country is king size. King size, extra large, and super jumbo. Especially the people. Have you seen some of the people in this country? Have you taken a good look at some of these big, fat mothers walking around? Oh, my God. huge piles of redundant protoplasm lumbering through the malls like a fleet of interstate buses. The people in this country are immense, massive bellies, monstrous thighs, and big fat asses. And standing right next to her, of course, with a plate full of nachos and a mouthful of pie, is her clueless husband, Joe Sixpack. Telling you, the people in this country are every one of them is 50 pounds overweight. They are gargantuan. And in the summertime, God help us, in the summertime, they all want to wear short pants. Jesus, Lord, protector of all that is good and holy, deliver me from fat people in short pants. They all got short pants, big bellies, fat thighs, and dumb kids. Short pants, big bellies, fat thighs, and dumb kids. Every one of them's got two dumbass kids with them. And the whole family is wearing T-shirts, and every one of them's got the same T-shirt. I'm with stupid. Apparently, in this country, the stupids are an extended family.
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19: I saw something that was so ugly today. Don't you hate, men, don't you hate pulling up on a car at a stoplight and a woman arguing with a man, and he look at you for help like, got that pitiful face. Okay, my wife here with me. You on your own. That is the most embarrassing thing in the world, to be arguing in a car with your woman. Because they have total advantage, because you're driving. You didn't know the argument was going to happen. They knew it when they left. Just was saving it up. Women go through this don't touch me thing. I don't touch me. Like you don't give them a disease because they're mad at you. Don't touch me. And a woman get mad at you, she have flashback arguments. She ain't mad about something you just did. She saw something, reminded her of something. Come out the blue for no reason. You'll be walking with her in the mall, and she'll see something like, I want to talk to you about something right now. I can't stand it. I got to talk about it right now. And you cannot win this argument because you have lied so much. You don't remember what you said when you really did it. Women make us lie, don't they? Women make us lie. Yes, you do. Okay, stop me if I'm wrong. How many times you come home, man, woman standing in the mirror, looking at herself, is my butt big? Have you ever told the truth on that one? You got to lie. I don't care if the butt is from here to here. It is a nice butt. She know her butt is big. She's going to the store, kids jumping on the butt. Get out, I know you're on my butt. Get out my butt. Get. All you kids, get out my butt. Get out. She knows she got a big butt.
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20: It's fun traveling around doing shows. I'm still a tourist in this country. I was on a plane the other day, and this was wonderful. This Texan couple sat down next to me, and they were everything I could have hoped for. They were like late middle-aged Texans for the duration of a flight. And the guy knew who I was. He'd recognized me, which happens now from time to time. Since I was on Last Comic Standing, I'm now in that position where I'm not famous, but just sort of mildly recognizable. I'm kind of at that level where maybe one person will say something like, oh, I know who you are, and then the rest will look at me weirdly trying to work out if I'm their cousin. But this guy knew who I was, and he was so Texan. It was perfect. He was so Texan, he genuinely got me to autograph his gun magazine. How perfect is that? He just pulled out Guns and Ammo and went, can you sign this? Like, of course I can, you mad cowboy. When am I going to get a chance to do that again? This is more of an experience for me than it is for you. I'll be talking about this long after you've forgotten it. What are you even doing with a gun magazine on a plane? That's what I want to know. I think it's because he can't bring a real gun onto the plane. That's the closest you can get. It's like Texan porn. just his substitute. He looks at the pictures to tide himself over. But his wife was even better because she was scared of flying. And as we came into land, she turned around to me. She said, "You know, I just think it's incredible that something as big and heavy as this plane can stay up in the air." No, give her a credit. It's an impressive scientific achievement. It's barely a century since the Wright brothers, and we've come to this. I went, "Yeah, it's pretty cool because it is." But then to her discredit, she followed it up with, "I guess we'll never know how." You'll never know how. I'm sure someone must have an inkling. Someone somewhere must have a basic idea. The aviation industry is pretty rich. It can't all be built on guesswork. They can't just keep trying different shapes of plane to see what goes up. Let's try the cube next. Oh, shouldn't have filled that one with people either. What an amazing, magical world she must live in. Just think for one second. Her everyday experience is a world of marvel and delight and wonderment. It's just imagine being her. You wake up in the morning, you open your front door, there's a car. How does it move? Television. Who are these tiny people? Why are they talking to me? And how come I can't talk back? I don't know, how does she think the plane works? It goes up in the air because we're all good of heart. We've behaved ourselves all year. We've been really good. And so Jesus picks up the plane and carries it across the country. Sets it down again at the other end. As we near the destination, the pilot just stops believing ever so slightly. We just drift back down to earth. On a cloud of magic and hope.
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32: I want to tell you guys this story. I swear to God, this happened in Appleton, Wisconsin. This happened last time I was here. It was at Sal's Pizza on College Avenue. Because this is my favorite story, but this happened here, so I feel like it's special here. Okay. You ever see somebody who deserves to get their ass whooped? And then they do, and it's glorious. I was at Sal's Pizza on College Avenue. Bar closed. Elbow-to-elbow people. You ever see somebody in a crowded room, you don't even know the guy, but you're like, oh, that guy's a douchebag. Like, you just know your spidey sense douche-dar is like, douche. This guy, elbow-to-elbow people, at bar closed, at Sal's Pizza, and he's punching and kicking people like he's at a Godsmack concert or something. And he looks at his buddy after he hits a total stranger and he goes, very nice. So the owner gets pissed, goes to throw him out. They get into a fight in the middle of the restaurant. Somebody calls the cops. Eight cops come, but you know how cops are? Like, this, the guy turns to fight the cops. And the woman cop was first, and he grabs her and flips her onto a table. And everybody, all the customers ran for life except for me. I'm like, oh, I got front row seats. This is gonna be awesome. Because he just gave the cops full rights to beat the crap out of him. And they're going to do it. I'm watching. They're pulling out their batons and their tasers. One of the cops was stretching. Like, it's going to go down. I swear to God, this guy is a foot away from my face with eight cops taking him down at Sal's Pizza. He looks me dead in the eyes and he goes, help me! What? Dude, I'm pretty sure if you fight a cop and win somehow, you don't get to go. This isn't Gladiator. You can't earn your freedom at the end, you know? Like, oh, you beat me in a fight by the laws of Appleton, Wisconsin. Take my badge. You're sheriff now. No, that's not what happens. What happens is you get your ass beat by eight cops in front of me, and then I go, very nice.
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7: I got a lot of free time. I'm traveling around the country a lot, and I got really into the Discovery Channel this year, specifically Shark Week. Anybody here watch Shark Week? I love that show. We're like, welcome to the 20th anniversary of Shark Week. Today we're going to tell you the best way to fend off a shark. I was like, I'm sorry, you've been doing this show for 20 years. You're just now covering how to get away from a shark? Right, that should have been like episode one of Shark Week, how to get away from a shark. That's all we know. They wanted to know if the best way to get rid of a shark was to punch him in his little shark face. Okay, folks, I'm not a scientist, like, per se. But I'm pretty sure anytime you punch underwater, right, probably not gonna yield the best results. They wanted to know if the best way to get rid of him was to punch him. To figure it out, they constructed a punching device, which was a giant black latex fist. Right? Fantastic if Shark Week coincides with Gay Pride Week. There's a phone, sir. These are not real experiments, by the way. Okay? These are not legitimate experiments. These scientists wake up, probably stoned. You might know something about that. They just wake up and they make crap up. They're like, today on Shark Week, we're gonna take a mannequin, wrap it in bacon, throw it in the water, see what the shark does. Regardless, we're gonna punch him in the shark nose. Welcome to Shark Week. Today we're gonna take a sweater, douse it in hot dog juice, throw it in the water. If the shark tries it on and it's not his size, punch him in the shark nose. Welcome to Shark Week. Today we're gonna sexually assault a shark, see if he calls us in the morning. Punch him in the shark nose. Here's the thing, sharks are very misunderstood. If a shark's coming at me, I'm terrified. But you don't know, he could want a hug. You don't know. He might want to have a little shark talk with you. You don't know, they have a very limited range of facial expression, right? This is a shark, pretty much his whole life, this is a shark. Sounds like Michael Phelps, beady eyes, jagged teeth, amazing swimmer.
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9: So, how long are you married now?
10: 9 years.
9: 9 years working out? Is marriage what you thought it was going to be?
10: Yes.
9: Is marriage what you thought it was going to be?
10: Yes.
9: What about you? Is marriage what you thought it was going to be?
10: It was a surprise.
9: It was a surprise. Come over here and sit here. You might it was a surprise. Gonna be hugging and kissing, running hand in hand over the hill into the sunset. You know what's waiting on the other side of that hill? Filthy dishes, that's what. And socks to be matched. You know what it's like? You don't know yet. You're not married. You know what it's like to spend an hour a day in front of a window going black or blue? Black or blue? You know what it's like to wash 7 pair of socks in your own bathroom, and when you hang them out to dry, you've got 13. You know that feeling? And he says to you, where's the 14th sock? How do I know? What am I keeping a one-legged man? I don't know. What should I do with the extra sock? Don't make me tell you. You knew? I thought marriage was lying in bed, drinking wine, discussing Proust. Proust, for those of you who do not know who he is, the CPA in New Jersey, I got married. And, marriage is cooking and fighting with painters. I started with that. Oh, who knew? When you were a kid, your mother sends you to the movies, you eat a candy bar, you come back, the house is painted. Suddenly I meet the painter, and he looked nice, which threw me. He looked like a real painter, nice overalls, stockings, shoes, you know, one ear. I figured, good, he knows what he's doing. And, his name was Mr. Lieberman, so I figured I'd get him on an ethnic level. So I said, you know, Mr. Lieberman, I'm Jewish, ha ha ha. He said, you know, I'm German, ha ha ha. I wanted to do my living room in like a very soft off beige. So I said to him, Mr. Lieberman, have you ever seen the desert at dawn? He said, only with Rommel. So okay, Nazi, forget the living room. So we go into the bedroom. I'm gonna do my bedroom to match my hair because I think that's sexy. So I give him my hair and I said, here, match this. And I went out, and when I came back, he had done the entire bedroom bright yellow with a black ceiling. And, you come over to my house, you'll see.
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16: M&M's popped caramel do sound different. 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
17: What do you mean?
16: 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Maybe they won't like the crunch.
17: Maybe we're saved.
16: Wait a minute. Yellow.
17: Huh?
16: Have you been eating them this whole time?
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17: M&M's popped caramel. 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
1: The Nissan Rogue. Pack it. Push it. Rev it. Rip it. Test it. Trust it. Drive it. It can take it. The 2026

0: $1 billion really is. $1 billion, I'll have sex with anybody in this room, male or female, I don't care. $1 billion, I'll buy enough liquor to forget that it ever happened.
1: So I work at a pizza place, surprise. It's a pizza place where they make us delivery drivers dress up as superheroes to deliver the pizza. Yeah. So I mean, like, we have to wear spandex and a cape and a belt and the whole thing. And a lot of people ask me, they say, isn't it kind of humiliating that you have to wear tights at work? And no, it's not. What's humiliating is that I deliver pizzas. I wouldn't feel any better about my job if I had a sport coat on. You know what I mean? Like, my boss, he sends me on errands all the time. He'll send me to the bank to get change or to the grocery store to get laughed at. And the other day, this is an absolutely true story. He sent me to the bank to get change, and being the lazy delivery driver I am, I just blew it off for a while. But while I was blowing it off, that bank got robbed. Now, I'm really glad I wasn't there. Because if I were, there'd be footage on every news station of armed robbers coming in and taking over a bank. And in the background, a superhero just standing there not saving the day. It's a bird. It's a plane. It's a grown-ass man who should have went to college, folks. That's what it really is. What's with nerds getting all the chicks nowadays? You know what I'm talking about? You see it everywhere you go, there's a nerd with a chick. It's ridiculous. Like, it used to be like girls like the badass hero. You know what I mean? You used to watch a movie, and you know, it'd be like the bad guy would say, like, if you don't come back down here, I'm going to kill all of the hostages. Nowadays, you watch a movie, the bad guy's like, get back in your room, Potter.
2: All comedy, all the time. I Heart Comedy.
3: Kevin Hart.
4: I see a lot of couples here together, man. You guys don't understand what you're in. You don't know how serious it is. I don't mind seeing couples. I don't like seeing new couples. I can't stand new love. I hate it. That's me being honest with you. It's too much. I don't like over love. You ever see those couples that go too far? That's too much. You ever see it like a couple that's in love, like newly in love, trying to share? You ever witnessed that?
5: Hey, babe. Hey, babe. Hey, love bud. Hey, I got a little bit of juice left. You want some juice? Yeah, you want to take a sip? I'll take a sip. You take a sip. You want to do it like that? You want to go sip, sip, sip, like that, back and forth? Yeah? Go ahead, take a sip. Ah, okay, give it to me. Ah, nah, shut up, nah, you do it. Ah, ah, go ahead, good. Ah, yeah, now. Same time, do it. Your nose is in the way. Nah, your nose is in the way. That, yeah, I love you. That.
4: Too much. I like older couples. I like couples that's got time in, man. You know why? Because I like to see those couples argue. Couples with time in, small problems become big problems. If you got time in, right now juice can become a problem. Let you go buy some juice and she with you while you buy the juice. You go outside, open up the juice, she asks for a sip of your juice. Bet money you lose your mind over that sip of juice. Bet money you snap. As soon as you get outside, babe, let me get a sip. Didn't you just see me buy the juice when I was inside? So you want some juice? Why do you ask some juice? Man, you want to take a sip of my juice? Take a double sip. I'm left with a little ass sip because your over thirsty ass want to take a double sip. No, get your own juice. Walk your fat ass inside. You wasn't even thinking about juice. That'll be on your mind all day. 7 hours later, you bring it back up. A sip of my juice.
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6: I tour with Stella a lot, the comedy troupe. Yay, they're a wonderful troupe. And I was going to do a show with them in New Haven, and before the show, like a few weeks before it, I got

0: an incredibly mean email from someone who liked Stella but strongly disliked myself. And they sent me a series of emails. What these people didn't know is that through the internet, you can find out things about people. And so what ended up happening was I brought them on stage and read the email and then a thing back them. So here it is. Subject: you suck. Please stay home. So that three comedians who are truly funny and talented can grace our state. That's so mean. Love, Mike and Josh. P.S. Mention this on stage so we could bow to the audience who would cheer for us when they realize how ridiculous you are. Capitalize dick. Anyway, so they sent me more, but so I brought Mike on stage and read him this letter that I read to you now. Dear Mike and Josh, first of all, hello and thank you for your opinion. I'm surprised more people don't send mean emails to strangers. You are both timeless. It's like you're from junior high school, past, present, and future. You are not douchebags, but douchebagness. Josh, Mike, did you know that through the internet you can find out a lot about people? Did you know, Mike, that you go to Central Connecticut State University? I do. That is one of the top five schools for mediocre jocks. Mike, did you know that you play computer fantasy baseball? Thanks for answering the question. What would baseball be like if Mike ran it? Also, thanks for adding the K to ridiculous and capitalizing dick in it. I would have been really confused if you had added the K but then capitalized kudos instead. And finally, Josh, there is less about you on the web, but your email address, math is retarded, speaks volumes. Let me get this straight. Here's a situation. You approach a hooker. She tells you that a job is $15, but you only have a 20 on you. And you think figuring out the change is retarded. Don't worry, I'll tell you. It's $5. Josh, without math, we wouldn't have computers or email. Without math, we wouldn't know how many lonely, naked Asian teens there are in the world. There are over 7,500. Sorry to use such a big number, Josh. Let me try to help you understand it. Imagine how retarded you are. Now multiply that by 1. That's right. You're 7,500 retarded.
1: Amy Schumer.
2: I love kids. I do. I'm actually... My excuse for drinking so much tonight, I'm drinking for 2. Thank you, just for now. Somebody's being evicted. You understand. No, I love kids. Get out of here. I mean, if you're a kid, get out of here. One of my best friends had a baby. She made me the godmother. I was like, whoa, I'm not gonna love her forever. Like, I can't even make that commitment to my parents, right? But my dad's in a wheelchair. He's like, will you push me to the store? I'm like, I'm busy. I have to read the news. That's what I call Googling myself. No, but I do. I love her daughter. She actually says, like, that I'm acting like she's mine now, you know, just because since she gave me the title of godmother, because I'm over there so much. And I buy her a lot of stuff. Like, even if I feed her, she gets mad. I'm like, who cares whose breast it is? Like, she's hungry. Like, why are we... There's this whole ad campaign on the subway in New York right now for babies. Like, not selling them, but, you know, taking better care of them. And there's this one, I love them. It says, never shake a baby. It's like, how are you supposed to have fun with them, you know? Or like, what if they're judging you? They didn't think it through. God shaped them like little maracas for a reason. Or favorite. My absolute favorite. It says it's safest to let them sleep alone, especially if you drink, use drugs, or are overweight. Yeah, I thought that was weird too. But if you think about it, if you're drunk, stoned, or really fat in the middle of the night, that baby might look delicious.
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3: I was in South Beach last year with my boys. Wasted. And I started to get nauseous, so of course my first instinct was to throw up in my BlackBerry. I mean, like, literally, I took my BlackBerry out of my pocket, held it in front of my mouth, unlocked it, and then vomited into the keyboard. Like, into the nooks and the crannies. Broke it completely. The worst part was trying to call T-Mobile to get a new phone. Because now I'm sitting there in Miami with my pukeberry. And me and the customer service rep were troubleshooting. And I remember he was like, "Well, Mr. Cairo, what do you see when you go to tools then options?" And I was like, pizza. And some corn. Is that helpful? There's also some corn in there. Why is there always corn? I don't even eat corn. I was like, forget about fixing the phone. I want to know where that corn came from.
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5: I just worry too much, though. I don't know. Maybe there is nothing to worry about. Maybe there's no actual place called hell. Maybe hell is having to listen to our grandparents breathe through their nose when they're eating a sandwich. It's not a meal, it's a struggle for life itself. I think I'll make another one. No! We'll be good. Here's a scary concept, though. Getting old. You can't do that. I just want to keep challenging myself, you know? I don't want to become the reminiscing guy, you know, people run into at bars and stuff. Can always tell how boring their life is by how far back they have to reach for glory. They're like... Remember... Remember how fast I used to be when I was a sperm? The big race. There were millions of us in the field, but I beat them off to fertilize that egg, mister. Back in the cervix, I was semen first class.
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6: I was at home the other day, high, watching the History Channel. And they had this documentary on, In Search of Noah's Ark. And I went, how about you go looking for the Snuffleupagus while you're at it? Don't get me wrong. If you're religious, I'm not saying there's no God. I'm saying that story sucks. Hello? You tell the story of Noah and the Ark to an 8-year-old retarded boy. He's gonna have some questions. Once upon a time, God was mad at all the people in the world. He decided to go ahead and drown everyone. And he only told one man, a random man named Noah. He wasn't a special man. In fact, Noah was 600 years old and a drunk.
4: God told Noah to build a boat, and he and his family would be the only people to survive the flood. Because apparently, all the other people with boats didn't work. Noah magically got two of each animal to come to him on foot from all over the world. And they sailed away for 40 days and 40 nights, and civilization began anew.
7: 8-year-old retarded boy is gonna go, oh, there's a lot of holes in that story. Let me sit down for a moment. First of all, how big is this boat? Didn't you tell me there are millions of animals? One guy built this boat. How long did it take him? Where did he get all of the wood? 600 years seem a little old for a fella to be taking on a project of this magnitude. The animals come on foot. Isn't the earth 24,000 miles long and 3/4 covered with the water? Wait a minute. What did the animals eat when they were on the boat for 40 days? Since animals like to eat other animals, I'm not that retarded!
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11: Next. 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
11: 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You?
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29: I'm no longer single. I've been dating somebody, so I've lost all this. I've been dating somebody. I'm in love, and he's fantastic. But I've been on a date with somebody. You ever met somebody like super confident? There's something about super confident people. Like, I went on this date with this guy, and he's like, Joe, what do you do for a living? what kind of work do you do? I'm a comedian. So, comedy. No, I thought about doing that. Yeah, no, comedy. Yeah, no, I know what you're saying. Yeah. Oh, yeah, I thought about doing that. You know, what if I do? I wouldn't do what you do, because I see what you do. But I do like Jerry Seinfeld. You know, I just like, we do like one good joke after the other, just like boom, boom, boom. And just go like a TV show and just coast. Yeah, I do that too. That's what I do. So what do you do for fun? What kind of things you do for fun to get out there? I'm taking an art class at the Wizard of Art. I'm painting an apple. It's called Apple. Oh, yeah, art. Yeah, no. I get you saying, yeah. Yeah, I wouldn't do, you know, if I were you, you know, I wouldn't do like kind of like that, you know, like still life. I would do like, just like Picasso, like stuff that would like just blow people's minds. That stuff nobody's even thought of. And then just like make millions of them and then like get a tote bag and keychains and display those and then just coast. That's my new attitude towards everything. I just ask people what they do. What do you do? Yeah. I'd do that and then I'd go boom, boom, booyah.
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0: This is so much fun. You guys, I used to have a day job before I did this full time. I don't even consider this a job. This is like playtime for me, man. And you're all my little playmates. And I love playmates. I did, though. I grew up in Michigan. I don't know if a lot of people know this, but I was from the cheese capital of Michigan. Anybody know where that is? That's right. Oh, my God. Pinconning. I didn't think anybody would know where that was. That's cool. Everybody knows it's located like right about here. Everybody's, I've been living down here for a while now in Detroit, and I'm so sick of people doing this. So I made up my own little map, and you guys can totally feel free to use it if you want, okay? Okay, you see this hole right here? That's Detroit. You take this crack up, that's I-75. These three zits, that's Flint, Saginaw, and Bay City. And then this hair right here, can you see that, Grandma? That's Pinconning. That's what we like to be known as, the hair on America's ass. God. Oh my God! I went to college actually here in Michigan. I was a Chippewa. Yeah, yeah. Fire up chips. Okay. That's how we got through. Holy cow! I actually had a lot of experience with that because I grew up with some pot smokers. Yeah, my parents. Holy cow! My dad could make a bong out of anything, man. I remember this one day I lost my bike. Like, I'm home, he's smoking it. You know, he's like, switch gears, son. And it's tough growing up with pot smoking parents, man, because there's only so many nights in a row you could have Twinkie tacos. A little Snicker sandwich.
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3: Been watching a lot of the World Cup every night at 1 o'clock in the morning. It's truly nice to see a sport the entire world plays. I know we have the World Series, but very few French people go, what about those Giants? Ah. Sit around and watch Brazil. Brazil playing soccer. They don't really play soccer, they just samba with a ball. Look, I scored. Oh, here comes the ball. Bang, bang, bang, boom, bang, bang, boom, gang, bang, boom, boom. Boy, they beat the Germans, which was great. Woo! The Germans always beat the French, but they have to go through Belgium first. But back to the soccer game. Finally, America made it to the final 16. Yeah, baby! Oh, Lord, what a joy! Yeah! We're no longer in the Special Olympics, okay? Every time we played in the World Cup, it was like, oh, give them the ball. Dad, thank you for playing. And there was some bad refereeing, like the French referee in the Olympics, the one who went, oh, look, the Canadians, they skated beautifully. They both are perfect. But the Russians, I give it to them. At that point, I'm going, where is Tonya Harding when you need her? Tonya! Tonya wouldn't be doing that Canadian, oh, I'm so happy to be screwed, eh? Tonya would be going, give me that medal.
4: I love you, I love you.
3: I won! Instead, we get to see her fight Paula Jones in an all-white trash weekend. Yeah, baby! It's not the end of civilization, but you can see it from there.
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0: Sitting in Las Vegas it's a long story. Bad hotel, sitting there. They had like a bad lounge act, like bad legend show. It was like, we're trying to reckon, who is that? Is that Marconi? Who could that be? You know? Just sitting there. I don't want to gamble. I'm a very addictive personality. I mean, I go to the roulette wheel. All my hair on red. So I just sit in the room, watch TV like I do on the road. And, you know, I checked out of this joint, and they charged me like $400. Apparently, I saw this movie, The Smurfs Take a Snooze, 111 times. You know, you put your finger on this box. He's like an alien there, you know. It's waiting. Come on, just press this for a minute. I mean, you know, don't press this for pay TV, for TV from Poland, for TV from Bolivia. You know, they want to mock you when you leave there. And I was just staying up watching every horror movie known to man. I was paying the price. I mean, Halloween 9 divided by 2 divided by 3. I mean, I just, and then the movie, remember that book It? This really killed me, the book It. I just couldn't believe Stephen King wrote this. I mean, I can't sleep, period. But I mean, It, I mean, I'd be lying at night. I have like a sweat. Honey, there's a pronoun in the basement. And I had a date, it didn't work out. I'm lying in bed, you know, Vegas, they have these mirrors everywhere, you know, and I was undressed, and which is one of my goals this year, to just be undressed when I make love, which is over coal. And I saw the view of my body from God, which is the most frightening thing. If you don't work out, I look like Flipper. I can't believe it. You know, and I have roles. We all have people. If you work out, fine. But if you're born with roles, because I was in an incubator. I was born in an incubator. I wasn't born in an incubator. That would have been a little frightening. But I was an inch and a half by 2, and I'll never forget it because I know my friends Dave and Phil. We were rolling around there, like sort of like a hot dog thing in a movie theater. I was there for about 5 weeks. And my father came over. He looked like Rodin. He went, "What are you going to do this summer? I just want to get out of here first, you know?" I used to go shopping with my old man every fall, like in high school, junior high school. I try to get like, you know, the one suit for school. But this is unbelievable. It's like a conspiracy to mock guys or women with roles. I mean, I would walk in and I'd say, "Pop, that's the suit I want. That's what I want." It's sort of like an English cut kind of Beatles, Dave Clark 5. It sucks in there. And, you know, you're walking around like Sammy Davis, but who cares? You know what I mean? And I said, "That's what I want." The salesman saw me and he went, "They're not for you, Porky," immediately. And he made an announcement. "There's a husky in the store, a husky in the..." And they take you down to husky hell. The salesman took you down there. Had this like bird on his shoulder, like a parrot going, "Fettuccine, fettuccine." And he walked down there. And they had these mannequins, these bloated mannequins with their flies open, wolfing down hero sandwiches, you know.
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5: I'm A-list. I'm A-list. I don't need no star in the Walk of Fame in Hollywood. I went up to the hood today, and the fat girl behind the counter at Burger King gave me 2 extra apple pies. And she supersized my fries for no apparent reason. I made it. She winked at me when I walked out. Fat girl. 2 extra apple pies? I remember the first time I was here, man. Like about 17 years ago, man. I did, yeah, man, showtime. I came down, I rocked it. I first got in comedy, I rocked it. But my ego got inflamed. And I went back 2 weeks later. And the Apollo crowd, they got a way of letting you know. He gave you a pass the first time, Holmes. And all the booing started from that corner right up there. The fat, light-skinned chick, man. I ran off the stage and pushed the lucky log over. All that came out, when I came out, y'all go crazy, all that running I did, I got to lose weight. Ooh, I'm tired just from that. Mistake me for Cedric the Entertainer. Got to work out so your bladder don't get weak. Lose weight. You don't want to do that because then your wife be looking at you when you in the shower. I know he got a good job, and he a fireman, but Who he gonna be saving? He can't be running into no burning buildings. Who he gonna save?
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7: I got a new dog recently. I got a new... Aw. You're sorry for my dog? Don't adopt animals, you... Oh, no, I did get a new dog, though. My friends are already, like, sick about hearing about it, you know? Because my dog is just sexually as on the prowl as I am. But he just has a completely different approach. I didn't get him, like, spaded or neutered or whatever you call it. But, like, I was just like let him go, you know? Like, he can do it on his own. He'll figure it out, just like I do. He'll make mistakes. He'll skip town. He'll change his name. Wear a hat backwards. Change his look completely. But what my dog does do that's weird, he'll go out on the porch, and then when girl dogs walk by, he'll go, "Roop." "Roop." "Roop." This would be like if I went to my apartment in Iowa City, took off all my clothes on a Saturday night, opened the window, stark naked, and just yelled, "Sex! Sex! Anybody for sex?" Like, maybe that's how 101 Dalmatians got started. I don't know. I wonder about that sort of thing. My friends are sick of hearing about my dog, though. They just tell the stories about the dog all the time. And so I've replaced, like, I've just kept telling the stories. But every time I tell them, I don't say my dog. I say this girl I've been sleeping with recently. So I'm like, "Hey, you guys, I got to tell you about this girl I've been sleeping with recently. She's so fascinated by the mirror in my room. It's really weird. Last night, the girl I've been sleeping with recently threw up and then ate it so I wouldn't find it. Last week, the girl I've been sleeping with recently, I ran over with my car. But the good news is that my neighbor has three girls he's been sleeping with, so he's going to give me one of them."
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9: I really think I'm going to be one of those guys, like, pants down around his ankles and yelling about Star Wars. Like, yes, I still freak out about Star Wars. And not because I love it, because I hate it. Because I used to love it. And it betrayed me. Yes. I totally take it personally. That's still my thing. And people that know me don't even like to bring it up around me because they just know Grandpa will start on a rant. Like, I was with my wife in Target, and we're walking through Target, and I see this is just a couple months back, and the Blu-ray display for the special editions is there, and I hate the special editions. And I lose my mind on the Blu-ray display. I'm just pointing at the display. I lose my mind in a public place. I'm just like, "George Lucas, you don't get my money, motherfucker." My wife is like, "What is wrong with you? Like, we're in a Target, you weirdo. Like, what are you doing?" I can't even articulate my anger to my sweet, sweet wife. I just point to the display and go, "Burr, burr, burr." I'm like a monster. And she turns and looks at the Blu-ray display and just rolls her eyes because she is so sick of hearing the word star next to the word wars and then what comes out of my mouth afterwards because it's my Vietnam. But that is what my son is going to have to hide from me. It's not going to be porno or weed. I'll be cool with that. He's going to come home one day and see my wife after spending the night at a friend's house and go, "Hey, Mom, I was over at Steve's place and I saw Phantom Menace. It's not that bad." And she's going to go, "Watch your damn mouth. Your father will leave us."
10: What do we need Europe for anyway? So college kids have a place to go backpacking? Oh, where else can you get laid for an whole pair of blue jeans and an Ace of Base CD? If you ever had a buddy in college go to Europe, he comes back raving about the place. And I figured out why. Because in Europe, there's no status issues for a college student. Because in Europe, everyone lives like a college student. It's true, nobody has any money. They still live with their parents. They take trains and bicycles everywhere they go. They start drinking at noon right after their nap. They get a month off every summer. There's a protest breaking out on any street corner and a free clinic when you get in trouble. Europe is actually the largest college campus on the face of the earth. And they come back raving about what they saw. You're thinking we should imitate that here. You hear this all the time. You know, in Europe, they have gun control. In Europe, they have socialized medicine. Yeah, you know what? In Europe, they also have kings and monarchies and state religions. Do we want to go back to that too? Europeans are nothing more than the descendants of peasants that didn't have the ambition to emigrate to the United States or the courage to overthrow the tyrants that run their vulgar little duchies. I mean, come on, where do they get off? Because they're older? If older was better, Gerald Ford would be the best president we've ever had. Admit it, Europeans are not more civilized. Europeans are hairy-backed savages. They have been at war with each other for thousands of years. In fact, they would have annihilated each other twice just in the last century if we didn't go in and break up their little fights. They don't agree on anything, not even a common language. And the languages they do have don't have words we have here in America. Wonderful words like courtesy or gratuity or deodorant. They say they like to drink their beer warm, but they don't have refrigerators. In Europe, a dishwasher is an apprenticeship. You'll say, yeah, but Gemma, they are so much more literate than we are, and I will give you that. They read a lot, because their television sucks. 4 stations of crap. Number one show in Europe is Baywatch. Just because the entire continent is fascinated at the possibilities that can occur in a country where women can afford razors. Europe is a primitive place full of crooked yellow teeth and tiny little cars where people live in cold water flats with squat toilets devoid of toothpaste, toilet paper, or air conditioning. They spend dinner time eating parts of animals we Americans use for pet food and fertilizer. Wash it down with a couple gallons of wine and a carton of cigarettes, praying that the combinations of lung cancer and socialized medicine might mercifully shorten their miserable little lives.
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2: 42, and I have I'm dating. I'm on eHarming Me as well as Attach.com, and
3: okay, stupid.
2: And things are going great. But I have, you know, I mean, I've had lots of wonderful relationships. And then I heard this comic say, "Yeah, if a woman's over 40 and she's never been married, there's something wrong with her." Oh no! Sometimes I worry about dying alone, but, you know, I'm fun. And and sooner or later, they're going to wheel your wheelchair into a wall and forget about you for 5 hours. Miss Bamford, we'd wonder where you'd gone.
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26: Hey, I was just on a cruise ship with one of my daughters. And we went to Puerto Rico. I'm from New York. That's redundant. Friends of mine, Bob, come on, we're going to get off and walk around Puerto Rico. I go, what are you, nuts? I'll stay by the ship. Liable to come back and find it on milk crates. Ship have hubcaps? Puerto Ricans, jeez. Are you nuts? Thank God I took Spanish 1 for like 5 years. A Puerto Rican kid comes on. Hola, Isabel. ¿Cómo está? You ever see a Puerto Rican stutter? He's like, so I shot him. Unbelievable. The toilets. Have you been on a cruise ship? You gotta jump up on it. My feet were hanging. Oh, I didn't like that. I was dumping up. I'm a New Yorker. I like to brace myself. Possibly push off the sink for leverage. Ever flush a toilet on a cruise ship? Now I'm in the engine room. A Chinese guy shoveling coal. He looked at me and goes, who are you? You're not allowed in here, crew member only. Got any paper?
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6: There are things we say when someone dies. Most of us say, a lot of us do. Things we say that no one ever questions. They just kind of go unexamined. Give me a couple examples. After someone dies, the following conversation is bound to take place, probably more than once. Two guys meet on the street. Hey, did you hear? Phil Davis died. Phil Davis? I just saw him yesterday. Yeah. Didn't help. He died anyway. Apparently, the simple act of your seeing him did not slow his cancer down. In fact, it may have made it more aggressive. You know, you could be responsible for Phil's death. How do you live with yourself? Here's another thing they say after a death. This is usually said to the surviving spouse. Listen, if there's anything I can do, anything at all, please don't hesitate to ask. What are you going to do, a resurrection? This ain't the New Testament, you know. You know what you tell a guy like that who wants to help? Oh, fine, why don't you come over this weekend? You can paint the garage. Do you drive a tractor? Good, that'll come in handy. The North 40 needs a lot of attention. Bring your chainsaw and your pickaxe. We're going to put your ass to work. He wants to help? Call his bluff. Call his bluff. Don't hesitate to ask.
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0: is not pretentious. 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You will find stuffed celery.
1: Mm-hmm.
0: Taking you back to the day. Thank you for the one person who applauded for stuffed celery. Everyone else is like, I haven't had stuffed celery ever. If you'd lived when I lived, you'd have had stuffed celery. What is stuffed celery, Greg? The stuff that dreams are made of. It's filled with cream cheese and salt and whatnot. Here, blue cheese. Oh yeah, blue cheese. So when you take a bite, you're like crunch, and then when you hear the snap, you're like, did my arm just break off? No, that was the portal to another dimension being kicked open. Every bite of stuffed celery is like a purple opalescent door being kicked open, and you slide through into a black oily ocean like the first eel entering anything the eel ever entered in their own secret world. That's what stuffed celery is like here. The stars ate it, Missos and Franks. Bogey and Bacall, right? Joe and Marilyn used to eat at the counter. Kids clambering over Marilyn so they could get Joe's autograph. Gary Cooper ate flannel cakes here. Yeah, with Greta Garbo. Flannel cakes? What are flannel cakes? Do you wear them when you're on an Arctic expedition? Do you put them in your pants to keep your gonads warm when you're traveling through the highest regions of Titicaca? No. Flannel cakes are an all-enveloping blanket of unbelievably thin crepe-like pancake, which when slathered with syrup are definitive in your life. Because, by the way, this place opens at 11. Yeah, 11. Because Musso's knows you can't always make first call. 11, so you can ease into the day. Mornings are harsh. You wake up, the sun comes up, you're like, oh God, I've got to sit up. This is hideous. I've got to walk to the kitchen, I've got to make coffee. I'm going to Musso's. They open at 11 because the presumption is that you woke up at 10:45 and went, where's my shirt? Yeah, 11 o'clock and you can have a flannel cake. That's so unbelievably sexy. Oh, by the way, flannel cakes stop at 3. Breakfast stops at 3. Uh-huh. That's right, easing into the day. What could be more sexy than ordering breakfast at 2:45 in the afternoon? That's letting the world know you're independent and savoir faire. Check my insouciance. I just ate breakfast at 2:45. I don't have any meetings today because I rule the universe.
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3: Eddie Izzard.
4: So, the New Testament, right? Now, the New Testament began slap bang on Norte D, right in the kisser. That's when it started. Woof, and it was off. The people who made calendars, they were really happy about that because they were going out of their tiny minds. So we go 5, 4, 3, 2, 1, Norte, and then what? AD, who's D? I mean, and to that point, who was C on the BC scale? I don't know, Crimbo, Krangle, Uncle Crinky. Well, D, we know D. D is Domino. Anno Domino. He makes pizzas, and it's a whole Italian thing. And baby G was born of Joseph and Mary, and the people who made calendars came and said, oh, thank you, Mary. Good timing. 6 days early, actually, you know, so, you know, but it's Christmas, so who cares? And baby G was there, and three wise men came from the Old Testament with huge beards. And they said, baby G, we have followed a star for a long while. It was actually a lamppost for a while. And we bring you gold. Ah, we bring you frankincense. Ah, and we bring you myrrh. Ah. We don't know what it is, actually. You rub it on the back of a duck, it goes a lot faster. This is what someone said on the way here. It's a small banjo. Or if you can spell it, you can have it. How about that, eh? Woo-hoo. And the baby G was very happy. Thank you very much. Thank you for my Christmas presents. And now for my birthday presents. Oh, yes. Christmas and birthday. He's the first one. It's two... Three wise men, three very stupid men, I feel. Three not that intelligent men.
3: Todd Berry.
5: Some words.

0: Drive me crazy when people abbreviate words. Sometimes it just, like, when someone says fridge instead of refrigerator. I don't know why, but I want to climb up onto a water tower and pick people off with a shotgun. This is a true story. I was out on a date with Julia Roberts. We're back at her place. She's like, Todd, I'm going to go in the next room, put some perfume on my belly. Why don't you grab a beer from the fridge? I was like, what was that? She's like, I was going to put some perfume. You don't like perfume? No, I like perfume. She goes, why don't you grab a beer from the fridge? I said, maybe I'll do that while I'm on my way out. Which is going to be now. And I stormed out of Julia Roberts' apartment. Ran into her doorman in the lobby. And he's like, what's wrong, man? You could have had some of that. And I said, Sarah, you are a very unprofessional doorman. What do you mean I could have had some of that? You're disgusting. And then I went back up. Come to think of it, he's right. That's the worst thing she did, was say the word fridge. I mean, no one's perfect.
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2: But a computer is a television. Let's just close that loophole right now. A computer is a TV. It's called computer TV. I love computer TV. I watch it at work. That's how I keep up on all my stories. And by stories, I mean cat videos. I love cat videos. I love cat videos. I saw this one video of this cat. This cat, he jumps into this box. Then he jumps out of the box. Then he jumps back into the box. And just when you think he's gonna stay in the box, he jumps back out of the box. And he does this over and over and over again for 9 minutes and 38 seconds. I know, because I watched the whole thing. I loved it. I loved it. And millions of people have watched this video. Millions of people love this video. They've seen this video of this cat jumping in and out of this box. It's really popular. And I was thinking to myself, I wonder how other popular things do on YouTube. I was thinking, you know who's popular? The president. He's a popular guy. He also makes YouTube videos. Don't know if you know that. He considers himself something of a filmmaker. He does. He's got his own little YouTube channel, and I figured, I wonder how one of his videos would do compared to this cat video. So I went to go look at one of his videos, and it was a video where he was talking to people about what you could do to help those in the Gulf region who'd been affected by the Gulf region. 500 people had watched that video. 500. I felt so bad that I kept hitting refresh over and over again. Because this is the president of the United States, and he is getting his ass handed to him by a cat and a box. That's embarrassing. Like, I feel so bad for him that I feel like anytime he's in town, I just want to run behind him with some cats and some boxes. Like, just throw him in the background. Don't tell him. But just let them hang out in the background and do their thing, because their approval rate never goes down. It doesn't. People love cat videos. Here's how much people love cat videos. I love cat videos. I hate cats. That's ridiculous logic. I hate the Boston Red Sox. I don't go buy season tickets to go see the Boston Red Sox, because that would be stupid.
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3: Doug Stanhope.
4: We all occupy in our own way. The first week of Occupy was such a letdown. We don't really have leadership. You needed some. You should have called everyone with no police record out, made them go apply to be police. You'd have had people that have gotten through the academy. They're in the works now. They're moles on your side. They're sitting in there in a riot helmet with a Bluetooth underneath the Star Wars helmet, calling you in the park, giving you heads ups. hey, Kevin, you might want to put on a gas mask around 7:45 a.m. You know what I'm saying? Thanks, Shane, but we're already wearing gas masks because we haven't showered in 7.5 months. It's really starting to reek up the pup tent something ferocious. But keep fighting the good fight. Power to the people. Good Christ. You could have done so much with that. There's a million ways you could have been clever. That's why I love, like, WikiLeaks. They're not sitting around chanting and slapping bongos. Bradley Manning didn't get to release all that information by sitting in a drum circle. He had to get inside. That's why you should read up on Scientology, and I'm serious. Scientology is brilliant. If you read this book, Inside Scientology, it's a breakdown of how that evil mother created that religion in a modern time. Every other religion people believe in, you only believe in it because all your ancestry did. This guy had to create this and sell it to adults recently. It's as stupid as any other religion, but how did he do it? How did he create this Leviathan? Read this book, Inside Scientology, and apply those evil tactics to Occupy, and you have a winning recipe. You use that for good. You know what L. Ron Hubbard didn't have in his master plan for world domination? Drum circle! It doesn't do anything! You see that, Pepper? No one wants to hear that! You had enough time in a year to learn how to play real instruments. You could have had a whole New Orleans-style jazz swing band that people want to hear. Boom, boom, boom, boom.
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27: You know what they say, laughter is the best medicine. Isn't that true? And to prove the point, I stopped by a hospital earlier today. I found a floor of the sickest people I could find. I walked right inside and went started laughing at them. I figured out what speed bumps are. Ever seen these guys that stand out there in the summer holding that stupid stop sign with the helmet on and the neon vest, huh? The asphalt scorching up in their face? These guys just pass out and land on the pavement. They pave right over them. A good thing they're wearing the hard hat, huh? You never know when the road's gonna jump up and hit you in the head. You ever have one of those days where you feel like a magical, mystical wizard? A magical, mystical wizard. Happened to me the other day, man. I was over doing some shopping at the mall, right? Just wandering around doing a little shopping. Suddenly I had to do a little tinkle. I go into the men's room, I start to do a little tinkle, and fellas, you ever get any of that weird, mysterious underwear lint stuck in the eye of the needle?
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0: So my name is Ben Bailey, everyone, and I am indeed the cash cab guy. So people do say the same stuff a lot. They ask me the same questions a lot. They go, hey, did you have to get a real taxi license to host that show? And I say yes, because I did. And then they always make the same joke. They think it's brilliant. They go, well, at least you got something to fall back on. And I am like, har, har, har, har, har, har, har. That is absolutely hilarious. I often sit and chuckle at the thought of losing my television show and becoming a regular cab driver. That is the funniest scenario that I can even come up with right now. Can you imagine the disappointment I would feel if the show were to be canceled and I were forced to drive a cab for real to make my living? My disappointment would be tremendous. But it would pale when compared to the disappointment felt by those individuals that got into my taxi. Because I would not tell them that the show had been canceled until the very end of the game. Right? I just make the questions up as we went along. They'd be right no matter what they said. Right again, sir. This is amazing. So few people know that Wisconsin is the capital of Texas.
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2: I'm a vegetarian now. Anyone a vegetarian? Yeah, there you go. I'm not a strict vegetarian. I eat beef and pork. And chicken, but not fish, because that's disgusting. I can never really be a vegetarian, though. I love steak too much. Steak's like the tuxedo of meat, isn't it? And bologna's the retarded cousin. Because if you're eating steak, something special's happening. If you're eating bologna, you might be special. Hey, I like bologna, jerkhead. Your act is bologna. Your baloney has a last name and it's Gaffigan. Baloney hater. Whenever I do get a steak, I always get a salad thinking that'll balance it out. You know, oh, 20 pounds of meat, 2 leaves of lettuce. Cover it. I do love salads. Well, I should say I love salad dressing with just a touch of lettuce. Otherwise, you feel like you're eating a bag of yard work. It is amazing how much cheese you have to put on a salad to make it appealing. Yeah, got some more cheese, and can you throw in a Snickers bar? Instead of the lettuce, can I get French fries? When you go out to dinner, they always try and improve the salad. They're like, would you like some fresh pepper on your salad? Can anyone tell the difference between fresh and stale pepper? Hey, wait a minute! This isn't fresh pepper. I grew up on a pepper farm. Some stale-ass pepper. I can't even taste the pepper. They must be like, would you like us to wave this wooden wand over your salad? All right. La, la, la, la, la. Enjoy your magic salad. Now it's getting a magic salad. It's really, none of us want salad. We have to trick ourselves into eating salad. You want a salad? No. You can go to the salad bar. Bar?
0: gonna be women over there?
2: I don't understand the appeal of a salad bar. I go out to dinner so I don't have to make my own food. Why would I want to make my own salad? Here's our salad bar, and over there's our dishwashing bar. Huh, awesome! Some of those items at the salad bar, too, they got lettuce, tomatoes, a tub of chocolate pudding. Who's putting chocolate pudding on their salad? What is this, Fear Factor? Oh, that's a good one.
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4: This is so much traveling. My passport expired. Last summer I had to renew my passport. I don't know about in America, but in Canada, on your new passport photos, you're not allowed to smile. That's the new rule. You're not allowed to smile. This is their way of fighting terrorism. This is how they're going to catch the terrorists. You can't smile. That's the message they're sending you. If you're traveling, you'd better not be happy. I didn't know, right? I'm in the mall. I walk into one of those places that says, we do passport photos. I walk in, I'm like, yo, I need some passport photos. The guy goes, no problem, buddy. Sit down. Which really pissed me off because he was a white guy, and I don't know why he was talking like that, right? So I think he was mocking me. So I sit down, the guy goes, you ready? I go, yeah, it's a picture, and I'm a happy guy, so I figure, all right. He goes, you ready? And I smile, I'm like this. The guy goes, sir, your lips need to be touching. Sir, you can't smile. Not like that, I can't smile, of course. That's their way. This is how they really think they're going to find the terrorism, by making you not smile. You want to find the terrorists? Make everybody smile. And the people that don't want to smile, question them. When have you ever been watching CNN and they show you the terrorists that they're looking for and those guys are happy? Never. Terry, you never see like a shot of the terrorist standing around going, you know, there's never the one joker terrorist guy with his thumb on the detonator. I'll do it. So I wasn't allowed to smile. So now, if it wasn't bad enough being a brown man going through the airports, now when I give him my passport, I look pissed off. My picture of my passport's like this. They get my passport now, Mr. Peters. Step this way, please. Hard, man, because security at the airport, customs, immigration, they really need to learn the difference between a terrorist and an Indian. We're not the same. We're not from the same part of the world. We don't speak the same language. We don't eat the same food. We don't even hate the same people. Terrorists hate Americans. Indians hate each other.
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5: You know, I was in Jamaica once, and I was on a glass bottom boat tour, and the guy, as he's guiding us, is taking us out there, he goes, you're gonna see all kinds of coral, but remember, no breaking and no taking of coral. There's tree coral, like the tree. Brain coral, like the brain. But no taking and no breaking of coral. Remember, there'll be no breaking and no taking of coral. You can swim around, you can look, you can take pictures. No breaking and no taking of coral. I said, excuse me, can we break or take any of the coral? And he goes, no, me just told you that. I like all the different cultures in America. You know, I think that's what makes America great, you know. Just, that's not it, but that's something that people say. But the accents are just funny. That's why I like them, you know. I was in a hotel. I called down to ask for the internet access code. I said, excuse me, what's the internet access code? And the guy goes, the code, you want the code to write down? You want the code? I go, yeah, what's the internet access code? He goes, okay, write it down. It's A as in apple, B as in boy, Y as in jello.
6: Stephen Wright.
7: Yesterday I saw a subliminal advertising executive just for a second. I finally went to the eye doctor. I got contacts, but I only need them when I read, so I got flip-ups. Keep on my desk right next to my typewriter. You have the oldest typewriter in the world. Types in pencil. Under my bed, I have a shoebox full of telephone rings. Whenever I get lonely, I open it up just a little bit and I get a call. One time I dropped the box all over the floor and the phone wouldn't stop ringing. So I had to have it disconnected. I got another phone, though. I didn't have much money, so I had to get an irregular phone. It had no 5 on it. I was walking down the street and I bumped into a good friend of mine. He said, "How come you never call me anymore?" I said, "I can't call everyone I want. My phone has no 5 on it." He said, "That's really weird." He said, "How long have you had it?" I said, "I don't know. My calendar has no 7. I get up the other day and everything in my apartment had been stolen and replaced with an exact replica. Couldn't believe it. Call my friend and I said, "Come here, look at this stuff. It's all an exact replica. What do you think?" He said, "Do I know you?" It's a small world, but I wouldn't want to paint it. Just got out of the hospital. I was in a speed reading accident. I hit a bookmark. Flew across the room. I've been doing a lot of painting lately, abstract painting, extremely abstract, no brush, no canvas. I just think about it. One time I went to a museum where all the work in the museum was done by children. They had all the paintings up on refrigerators. I also went to a museum where they had all the heads and arms from the statues that are in all the other museums. I left there and I was walking down the street and I saw a man who had wooden legs and real feet. He asked me if I knew what time it is. I said, "Yes, but not right now." I like my dental hygienist. I think she's very pretty. So whenever I go to have my teeth cleaned while I'm in the waiting room, I eat an entire box of Oreo cookies. Sometimes I have to cancel all the rest of the appointments.
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6: Because of the 90s, we started using the word awesome, but we use it wrong. You know, we'll say stuff like, "Oh, your car is awesome," or "Your yard looks awesome." That's not awesome. Webster's Dictionary defines awesome as anything that leaves you in awe and wonder, like winning the lottery twice. That's awesome. Getting a call from the IRS saying you've been audited and they owe you $50,000. That'd be awesome. Ladies, you wake up tomorrow morning and the newspaper reads, "Scientists have discovered a way for men to experience childbirth." That'd be awesome. Getting invited to the Playboy Mansion on trampoline night. Be awesome. And I started thinking, ladies and gentlemen, what would be awesome for Bill Engvall? What would leave me in awe and wonder? And it'd have to be if I left this stage tonight and I went back to my hotel room and Shania Twain met me at my door wearing nothing but a fur coat, holding a note from my wife that said, "Have a good time." Would be awesome.
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8: Can you pass the beats, please?
9: Here you go.
8: Thanks.
10: Hey, Mom, guess what? I got invited to a party tonight, and I'm gonna go if that's okay with you.
8: No!
10: Why not, Mom?
9: Yeah, why, Mom? You should go.
10: It's gonna be fun. I'll get to meet new people.
8: They're all gonna laugh at you!
10: Oh, Mom.
8: They're all gonna laugh at you!
9: Don't worry, Brad.
12: Hey, Mom, I saw this great skirt at the mall today, but it was $34, which isn't that high of a price, but I was nervous to buy it. What do you think?
8: No!
12: Really? I really like it.
8: They're all gonna laugh at you!
12: Oh, Mom, who is?
8: They're all gonna laugh at you!
12: Mom, you're so paranoid.
8: No!
9: Hey, Mom, I gotta get up pretty early tomorrow for Little League tryouts.
8: No!
3: Yeah, I have to be at the field at 9 o'clock.
8: They're all gonna laugh at you!
3: Do you think you could drop me off
8: there? They're all gonna laugh at you!
3: How am I gonna get there?
8: They're all gonna laugh at you!
3: I'll walk, I guess.
8: No!
11: Mom, can you pass the salad dressing?
8: No!
11: Please?
8: No!
11: Come on, Mom.
8: No!
10: I'll get it for you, Cindy.
11: Thanks, Brad.
8: They're all gonna laugh at you!
11: Thanks for the tip, Mom.
8: They're all gonna laugh at you!
10: Hey, everyone. Let's just go out for ice cream.
8: No!
10: Why are we eating inside? It's a beautiful night. We need to get out more.
8: No!
3: Mother, Brad is right.
8: No!
3: We should go out. It'll be fun.
8: No!
10: Yes, come on. Let's go. I could go for some maple walnut.
8: They're all gonna laugh at you!
3: Yeah, we haven't gone out together in a long time.
8: No!
11: You wanna come, Dave?
8: No!
10: I'll hang out with Mom. You sure?
8: They're all gonna laugh at you!
10: Yeah, go without me.
3: All right, see you guys later.
8: They're all gonna laugh at you!
10: How are you, Mom? Great meal tonight. Sure is. You sure know how to cook. Boy, oh boy, you're quite a lady. Say, Mom, can I go canoeing next weekend with my friend Barry?
8: No!
10: Please?
8: They're all gonna laugh at you!
10: Mom, you're overreacting.
8: They're all gonna laugh at you!
10: Why are you so overreacting?
8: They're all gonna laugh at you!
10: Mom, I'm going to the ice cream place. You're just so set in your ways, it drives me crazy.
8: They're all gonna laugh at you! They're all gonna laugh at him!
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20: 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You?
21: Me? Well, I was battling gods in the afterlife realm, and after lunch, I fought mercenaries. Ooh, could I get oat milk with that latte, please?
20: Yeah, of course.
21: And then Sunday was mostly fighting supervillains. So a pretty chill weekend. Oh, and I'll grab an almond croissant, too.
20: Wait, what? That didn't actually happen, right?
21: It happens on PS5.
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33: I say things I shouldn't say. I didn't want to pay for parking. Another crazy true story happened here. I was going to run in and drop off a package for a friend. The guy who owned the lot owned the restaurant next door, and he was an Asian man. He came around the corner, broad daylight. He had some kind of uniform or costume thing on. He had on a gray robe, a dragon belt, a beanie hat, and he actually had a long white beard. Broad daylight, he yells at me because he sees I'm not going to pay for parking. He goes, "Hey, you! You no parker here!" And I'm an idiot, and that made me laugh right in the man's face. I said, "What did you just say? You are adorable. What did you just say?" He said, "You no parker here." "Sir, I'm sorry. I'm going to run in and run out. I'll be right back." "No, I call cop. I tow your car." and it flew out of my mouth before I could stop myself. I was like, whatever, Mr. Miyagi, whatever. I'll be inside. Why don't you go wax on, wax off somewhere? Let me tell you, it was like this man waited for this moment his entire life. Without missing a beat, he came right back. Okay, Aunt Jemima. I was like, oh no, you did. We had a stereotype off right there in broad daylight. It's like, you fried rice eater. He came right back, you fried chicken eater. And he went like this, bring it. I couldn't think of anything. So I was like, think of old TV shows from when you were a kid. I was like, you mash extra. I started making helicopter noises. He started laughing. He's like, that's pretty good. I like that one. And then we started making out right there in the parking lot. We started making out. It was fun. At the end of that story, I used to say, and now our son Tiger is kicking ass. But I stopped because when I was in North Dakota, there was a woman who wanted to know if that was true. Yeah, I'm nowhere near old enough to be the mother of Tiger Woods. And secondly, things would have to be going really bad for Tiger for his mom to be at the VFW in North Dakota.
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3: I was down at CVS and I had a rather odd assortment of items I needed to get. I had to get a liter of Jack Daniels, a 2-liter bottle of Coca-Cola, a box of condoms, and a 10-pack of blank CDR discs. And I thought it'd be awesome if every morning I went and bought those same four things for like 6 months. Just to develop this really weird reputation with the staff there where they'd be like, hold on a second, man. This guy drinks a liter of Jack and Coke every day, has sex 12 times a day, and then burns 10 blank CDs. 10 blank CDs, 10 discs, that's like 7.5 gigs a day. What kind of data is he backing up? Would it make more sense just to get an external hard drive at this point? Is he burning music? Would it make more sense just to get an iPod? Maybe he's making mix CDs for all these girls. Two of those girls ain't getting CDs though. Which two of those? Which two don't get the CDs? Clap if you use Craigslist. Hold on a second, though. I'm not talking about like, oh, hey, I'm looking for an apartment, Craigslist. I saw a post once where this guy was trying to sell concert tickets. And this is what he posted up there. He goes, willing to give up 2 tickets for the sold-out show tonight. Must be female, age 20 to 25, and be willing to perform for a half hour in my car. Must remove shirt and bra. Your friend can be there for security. Now, that guy's insane, and you can tell because he put that phrase in there, must remove shirt and bra, because that implies he's done this in the past, and the girl was like, hold on, you didn't say nothing about my shirt and bra coming off. He's like, damn, I got to remember to put that in the ad next time. I want to see some. And then he acts like he's throwing you a bone by putting that phrase in there. Your friend can be there for security. Really? Well, that's going to be a tough favor to ask for. Hey, Denise. Yeah, it's me, Carol. Let me ask you something. You ever done any security work before? Well, it's nothing too crazy, but for a half hour in his car, and I just need you to sit in the back seat and make sure he doesn't do anything sketchy. By the way, you mind holding my shirt and bra? Those will be off. Now, I went to that concert. I got tickets in advance, and I got there, and you know what I saw? They were selling extra tickets at the door. Selling extra tickets at the door! Could you imagine?
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0: Let the orgy begin. I better explain this. Some guy, some clown, walks into our office the other day. He's wearing this toga, which is a new thing. He said that they're trying to get the fellas wear this summer. It's just an old toga. Is there a draft in here? I feel like an idiot. A few folks at home without color sets. This is a royal blue with a gold sash. And my legs are as white as the underbelly of a born gosling. Oh, yeah. Well, that's when I kick him your rim shot. I know what you're thinking now. Right? I know what you're all thinking.
1: Yes.
0: Same thing when a Scotsman, you know, wears kilts. You're saying, what? What is he wearing underneath?
2: What is he wearing underneath?
0: Wait a minute. This is not open end. What does anybody wear under an everyday toga? My everyday fruit of the looms. What other show would walk out and do this? Can you see Sullivan opening with one of these?
3: Never.
0: Want to get the Christians ready? We got a dandy show. I'm going to go out and slip into something comfortable because I'm beginning to feel like a nut.
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19: Ron White.
20: And not a lot of people know this. It was actually Richard Milhouse Nixon in his 1968 inaugural address who first said, "Shake for me, girl. I want to be your backdoor man." A lot of people think it was Led Zeppelin, but it wasn't. Richard Nixon. I'm like 80% sure. I'm like 70% sure. 50. You know what? It was Led Zeppelin. You want somebody to call me today? A metrosexual. Is that like a local term or something? I don't even know what it means. I'm sitting there getting a pedicure reading Vogue. My wife got me a certificate to get a pedicure because she thinks my feet are nasty. And I went down there, and this poor old Asian woman is trying to reshape my big toe into like a regular sized toe. And she's got this carrot peeler kind of a tool that she's using to scrape away years of neglected dead skin off these dogs. And she has a genuinely disgusted look on her face. And she looks at me and she goes, "Pedicure not only for you." Now, why I thought that would be funny, I can't remember. Maybe I did it wrong. Pedicure not only for you. Nope. A pedicure not only for you need punchline. Make a mental note. Joke not finish. Add punchline. Make funny for everyone.
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19: Women come up with ideas that you, as a guy left on your own, would never be able to think of. Here's one from a couple of weeks ago. Richard, I found out about a vacation me and you can go on. We go up to the Pacific Northwest. We get in a kayak, and we kayak right alongside the beautiful killer whales. I never would have thought of that on my own. Hold on, let me think about it, honey. No! You want to go out to a whale, first name, killer. Not annoying whale or illegal U-turn making whale.

0: and then he doesn't even kill it. Just to be a more sadistic prick, the whale drags a little seal out of the ocean, and then what? Kicking it back and forth with their tails. Hey, Tom, catch this half-dead seal. And the seal's flying. The seal's mother can only watch helplessly from the shore. I want to see that whale in my natural habitat. Shamu Theater at SeaWorld in San Diego. My God meant a whale to be observed. That's how you can enjoy a whale, dorsal fin all limp and flaccid. So degraded and humiliated that the highlight of his life is dragging himself out of the pool to get his picture taken by people fatter than him.
1: Angela Johnson.
2: I go with my sister. We go to places called Beautiful Nail. It's kind of confused when I first read the sign, though. Beautiful Nail. Just one. Nail is beautiful. Do I get to pick which one? I don't know what happened to the rest of them, but that one is really good. It's okay, though, because these ladies are so nice. You know what I mean? They make you feel like it's all about you and customer service. You know, whatever you like, we do for you. We do for say only $16. As soon as I walk in, they greet me right away. Hi, honey, what you need today? How you, ma'am? Do you know my mom? She's really good, thanks. Can I get a manicure, please? Okay, honey, do you like pedicure too? No, just a manicure. Thanks. Honey. Why you don't lie? Pedicure may look nice. It's so sexy. It's better for you. Okay, I'll get a pedicure too then. Thank you. It's okay, honey, sit down. I'm gonna stick my leg, shoot it for you, good job. Only $20 more, that's okay, sit down. So my leg starts doing my nails right away, but her American name is Tammy. She sits right next to Tina. And then there's Jenny in the back. You have boyfriend? No, I don't have a boyfriend. Honey, why you don't have? I think you know the first time you were in here, you look like Mado. Cheerleader. Something really. You like long or short nail? Short nails, please. Thank you. Oh, honey, that's why you don't have a boyfriend. It's okay, I do for you. It's better for you. Only $4 more, that's okay. Do you like Crito gel? What? Do you like Crito gel? I'm sorry. What? Honey, why you don't understand me? I say, do you like crystal gel for your nail? It's the best thing you can have for your nail. It look nice and sparkle like diamond in the sky. Do you like crystal gel? Oh, that. Sure. I'll have the, the crunchy stuff. Thanks. It's okay, honey. Don't worry. It's better for you. Only $6 more. That's okay. It's better, honey. Better for me. Okay, honey. I'll finish. Go wash your hand. All right. Thanks, Tammy. Wait a minute. This one's a little crooked. See that? No, honey. That your finger. Do like that. That's funny, because my finger didn't do like that before I came in here. It's okay, honey, don't worry, I fix it for you, don't worry. 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
1: Oh, she said you look so pretty. Liar. All I wanted was some short nails for $16. End up paying $80 for a flower on my toe. 10 more minutes extra massage. And some real long black girl nails. In fluorescent colors. Seriously, you walk in Katie, come out Keisha. It's crazy. I don't know how it happens, but it does.
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3: Good. Let's have a good look at everybody here. I just like to. How's my eye contact? Is it all right?
4: Yeah.
3: I've been working on it, so I just want to make sure that it's all right. I've been told that good eye contact shows confidence. That's actually. It's especially true when you're in a loud bar. Do you know when you're. You have to send that look from across the room. It's got to say everything, that look. It's got to say, hey, sweet sugar. Want a piece of this action over here? You know the look. Most of the time I get the impression my look is saying, hey there, honey. I wonder if you fit in my freezer. Here's a tip, by the way, for anybody. I got these button fly jeans, and I discovered something. If you're going to get the button fly jeans, don't put them on directly out of the dryer. Gentlemen, it burns. It ends up looking like a flute that nobody wants to play. Yeah. And I've made several inquiries at the local conservatory. People get embarrassed when your fly is down. I don't know. I don't really understand why. What's the big deal? It's just a fly. You know? Don't get embarrassed when your fly is down. Here, do what I do. When your fly is down, and someone tells you, just say, hey, my fly is down. Oh, damn crabs. That medication is supposed to kill them, not make them stronger. They bust it out. I think these jeans are too faded. I bought these and they were like this faded. And they make, I think, do they make me look like I work too hard? Because I don't. They look like they're, actually I bought them, they're part of the Mexican migrant farm worker collection. And it just goes to show that we're so lazy we have other people fading our jeans for us. I was in a washroom and I used a soap dispenser and out comes some kind of foam. Is this necessary? I mean, is this rubbing motion just way too much work? I need my soap pre-lathered. I picture like a team of Greek men in a warehouse on the outskirts of town just rubbing their torsos, lathering it up for me. That might have been Italian, but either way, a hairy man.
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5: My grandmother died about a year ago. And I didn't think anything could ever be worse than when my grandmother passed away. But I was wrong. It was fine. The hard part, the upsetting part, was that we thought that she died in the way that she wanted to die. She wanted to die in the best way possible. Like, you, radio winner. What's the best way you can die? This is not a trick question.
6: Sleep.
5: In your sleep, yes, thank you. Thank you. Everybody wants to die peacefully in their sleep. Not me. I want to be alert, awake, surrounded by friends in a house fire. But my grandmother wanted to go peacefully in her sleep. We thought that's how she went. We were all excited for her. But then we did an autopsy. Found out she actually died horribly in the worst way possible. During an autopsy. She always said her grandkids didn't pay enough attention to her, and she was right. She's dead on. But I love my grandma. Loved her very much. My grandma taught me about a lot. Taught me what religion is. Taught me everything you can know about religion. And one quick story, I'll tell you now. When I graduated from high school, my grandma came to me, gave me a big hug. Said, Anthony, I'm so proud of you. You're my first grandchild to get to go to college. What can I do for you? What can I give you before you go to college? And I said, honestly, Grandma, all I need from you is money. Yeah, I know you guys have never been, but college is expensive. And my grandma said, okay, Anthony, I understand. So a couple months go by. It's the end of the summer. I'm packing up my dad's car. Getting ready to go to school. And my grandma walks up, says, Anthony, here, before you leave, take this. And she handed me a brand new Bible, King James Version. And I said, thanks, Grandma, that's exactly what we talked about. Got in the car and I went off to school. A couple of weeks go by, I'm hanging out in my dorm room, having a good time. When the phone rings, it's my grandma. Says, Anthony, just calling to see how college is going. I said, Grandma, college is the best. I'm having the time of my life. But to be honest, I'm already starting to run low on money. And I could use a little bit, like we talked about. She said, okay, Anthony, well, let me ask you this. Have you been reading your Bible? And I said, totally, Grandma. I'm on chapter 4. She said, okay, Anthony. Well, then I guess I'll talk to you later. Hung up the phone. A couple of months go by. Now I'm really starting to struggle financially. I'm gonna have to drop out of school if I don't get some money. So I call my grandma in a panic. I say, Grandma, please, it's Anthony. I'm having the time of my life in college. I love it here. But if I want to graduate, and I do, I need you to send me some money like we talked about. She said, well, Anthony, let me ask you this. Have you been reading your Bible? And I said, yes, Grandma, I wish it was longer. And she said, okay, Anthony. Well, then I guess I'll talk to you later. Finally, it's the end of the school year. I've got straight A's, but I'm dropping out of college because I have no more money left. And I'm furious. I'm close to tears cleaning out my dorm room. When the phone rings, it's my grandma. She says, Anthony, I heard you're dropping out of school today. How come? And I said, you know damn well how come, Grandma. Because you wouldn't give me any money. She said, well, Anthony, let me ask you this. Did you read your Bible? And I just hung up the phone. I was so pissed off. Took everything out of that room. The last thing I took off the shelf, the last thing I took out of that room was that Bible my grandma had given me. Took it off the shelf. Held it in my hands, and for the first time, I actually opened it up. And right there, on the very first page, in my grandmother's handwriting, it said, F*** you.
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4: Jim Brewer.
6: My wife, though, she'll engage. She'll engage with the little one. And I tell you, that's when a relationship is really, really challenged. You know, picture yourself walking in, and my little one was on the floor. She's screaming. My wife's broken. She broke my wife. Broke her. Right in half. Snapped. My wife snapped. She starts counting, thinking this will make it better. It just adds the chaos. And just like in every movie, when it looks like your hero has finally met his doom, the unsung hero comes out of nowhere to save the day. day, and that's my middle kid. She comes out of nowhere. I didn't know what to do. She comes in from outside. Hey, Dad.
4: Okay, here's the situation at hand, Dad. I would have never walked into this situation, but you did. So let me explain what's going on. She's on the floor because she asked Mom if we can go to the park today because she clearly knew you were lying. She's at that age. And Mom said, yeah, we can go to the park today as long as Mommy gets to finish all the things that Mommy needs to do. Well, she clearly didn't hear any of that. All she heard was, we're going to the park. So she barraged Mom with about 37 straight, when we go to the park, you said we go to the park. What about the park? You said we go to the park when we go to the park. At about number 17, Mom snapped into the current condition she's in and said, we're going to the park so you can witness me burning it down so you can never go to the park again, ever. She then dropped to the floor, which is very effective at the grocery store and the malls, but it doesn't work at home. You need to understand that. But I'm here for the iPad. Can I borrow the iPad so I can look up the origins of a monarch butterfly? Dad, I suggest you come with me outside. I'm with you. Let's get out of here.
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27: The more love you give to one girlfriend, the more love you must taketh away from another girlfriend. It's how we keep balance in the girl universe.
28: I love you. Can I just tell you? I love you. I do. But you know who I hate?
29: Becky.
28: She's a bitch. No, I hate her, even though she drove me here and I'm wearing her top. Can I just tell you that? Like, for real, like, I hate her. Will you not tell her? Do you promise? Do you promise you won't tell her? Do you pinky swear? Do you pinky swear, even though I'm a grown woman that pays taxes and votes? Do you want to? This is ironclad. Do you pinky swear? Okay, come here. No, here, take my hand. I want to talk to you. Come here. No, like, earlier, like, here, come here. Like, earlier, she was just, like, being, like, a bitch, and I was like, what's your problem? I don't even understand. I was just like, why are you being, like, so rude? I'm like, what, are you, like, bipolar or, like, manic? Like, I just freely use these psychological terms because I don't know what I'm talking about. And she was just, like, being, like, wait. Is she looking? Did she hear me talking about her? Is she pretend like we're not talking about her. Is she gone? No, but, like, that's the thing. Like, earlier she was just, like, being, like, passive-aggressive and, like, crazy and, like, and I was just, like, she was just being, like, a freak. And she was just, like, disrespecting me. And, like, no. Like, when you do it, it's fine. Right? Because we get each other. Because we're both Pisces.
27: Which means nothing.
28: Do you want to do that? Do you want to do a girls' night? Why don't you come over? Us Weekly, Jennifer Aniston, hang out, Love Actually, watch a movie, braid her hair, sips a board, light as a feather, has some candy, has some cake, has some cookies, has some box wine, has some martinis, have a loaf, have pizza, pizza, have a guy muffin, have a piece of cake, have a piece of brownie, 50 Shades of Grey. Sounds great, Cindy. Can't wait to be on your couch at 2 a.m. with no boy to make out with. You got Grey's Anatomy on DVD? Awesome. Pop it in. Let's les out. Where's your brother?
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4: I was flying back from New York, first class, to London. The whole week in America, on every channel on TV, there was a rolling ticker tape that said America on red alert. And every bulletin said, we have an intel that there's going to be another 9/11 in New York or LA. Do not fly unless you absolutely have to. I had to. I was filming, right? 15 minutes before boarding, into the first class lounge, comes this guy. He had all the gear and beard, everything. Steel attaché case, okay? I'm suddenly just engaging staff in inane conversation. I'm going, flight on time? They're going, yeah. I'm going, what's the weather like in England? And they're going, oh, it's like they're going to go, oh, it's a bit... There he is, right? It didn't happen, right? But now I'm in two minds. There's a fight between good and evil. This one goes... Oh, that's a suicide bomber. What do you know? That's what they look like. Why'd you say that? There's a picture of him on every page of the Daily Mail. And he makes a phone call. This one goes, oh, we made a phone call. This one goes, you just made a phone call. Yeah, but not in foreign. Shut up, stupid. Why'd you think that? Look at the beard. He's been checked. Do they check the beard? Yeah, they check the beard. They check the beard, okay? But this one starts winning. The fear starts beating. So suddenly, now we're one there, and I think, oh my God, this is it. I'm one of the people that witnessed. Is it? And they go, okay, yeah, let's report him. This one goes, no, we can't. Why? In case someone thinks we're racist. What? What the? No, let's report him and be a wrong live racist. Let's. And I'm having a little breakdown and I'm nearly crying. And all this happens in a few moments. And I look over and he's joined by his wife who's got all the gear and his two little girls, right? And I go, oh, if you're off to see 72 virgins, you don't take the wife and kids along. So, and I got on the plane. And I was sort of relieved and embarrassed. And I saw the funny side of it. And of course he wasn't a terrorist. He was a businessman and a family man. He was playing with his little girls. He kept running up and down, bumping into my chair. And he was sort of like scaring them. And they were screaming at the top of their voice. Like after half an hour, I was hoping someone would blow the plane up, right?
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5: You know, but that's the thing. I just feel like, you know, that, you know, style, that's what makes life worth living. Like, why can't I wear a cape? Who decided capes were no longer in for guys? Back in the 1800s, everybody wore capes. If there was a puddle, you took it off. If there was a straight bull, you fought it. Whatever you did. You know what I mean? Capes. lights were amazing. If there was a breeze, they were like, oh, I'm cold. I don't know what you're talking about. You can wrap it. You can wrap it. If there was a bee swarm, they'd be like, bees, run, find water. Whatever. It's so multifunctional, man. Oh. You could just, and you just, they see you coming a mile away. You enter, they think it's a dust storm because my cape's going to be crushed velvet ruby red and it's going to drag on the ground and swirl dust. I'll tell you that much. I know, it's hard. Nowadays, you say 50 lies on national TV, you show up on Oprah the next day in a cape, douchebag. Cape. When you have a cape, you can swoop into. I have arrived. When you have a cape, you can speak this way. Like you're from England, and you can court a woman, you can use poetry. Poetry is dead, but if you have an English accent, a cape, poetry, and a falcon. Huh. Are you kidding me? A cape and a falcon, even in 2011, you're going right to the top of the food chain. I don't care. The president of the United States walks through that door. I walk in with a cape and a falcon. Forget it. It's like, oh my God, that's Barack Obama. That's so, what? Hold on. Why is that guy wearing a cape and a falcon? That's what every girl does. Every girl. Because I own everything, my lady. And you can court a woman with poetry when you have a cape, a falcon, English accent, and poetry. Lady, my lady, even the angels themselves fell back, dumbstruck, awed, and clutching at their aching hearts when God pulled you from his mold. I cannot look upon you. Your eyes sparkle with a radiance that would darken even the sun. I would grant you anything you have but to ask. All I require is that you kiss me in this area. I know, it's vulgar, but you see how classy he sounds when you got a cape and a falcon? You get away with anything.
3: Richard Pryor.
6: We was going to my stepmother's funeral. And it was like one of the coldest days in the history of Peoria, Illinois, like 20 below zero. Then you go home, right, and you eat everything. All the neighbors bring food, you know, like everybody brings something. You eat and drink, forget about the past, try to look forward. A lady named Miss Irene brought some dressing, beautiful dressing with almonds, you know. It was beautiful. Miss Irene used to help raise me, too, you know, with my grandmother. And she had some beautiful dressing. We was eating it till somebody saw some little feet on their almonds.
7: Say, Rich, there's some feet hanging on my almond.
6: Say, well, you the only one got a roach.
7: The rest of us had almonds. Now kiss my ass. I don't want to hear it, all right? My grandmother said, now don't say nothing to her, boy. So you know she going blind. Say she can't see very well. She probably left the oven open overnight and they crawled in there. But you did have roaches, baby. You had roaches just like everybody else. They're good too, wasn't it, honey?
6: I said this, damn, you know it's damn near impossible to kill roaches. I mean, they just won't die. You be talking about decon roaches, laugh in your face. Roaches come out of them.
7: Hey, when are you gonna have some more decon? Say Friday, okay. Say there's a decon party Friday, fella. You got anything for the rats? Cause they coming Thursday.
6: Ain't nothing can kill roaches for sure except 12D.
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8: So I recently was asked by the CNN News Network. Is that redundant? Is that like ATM machine? I was asked by them to appear on one of their shows and talk about marijuana. And I was reticent, to say the least, because whenever I watch those news shows on Fox or MSNBC or CNN, that whenever they interview somebody via satellite, you know, they interview somebody that's in another place, there's always this, the satellite technology is not quite there yet, and there's a 1.5 second delay between every question and every answer. So it makes everyone on those shows look like they're stoned out of their minds. Because they always are just glaring straight ahead, like they're not thinking about anything, and then suddenly they start talking. It's like, what do you think of the situation in Libya? The situation in Libya is really intense, and, you know, and it's just... So I thought, if I went on there, I would see him double stoned. I would see him double crazy stoned, and it would be terrible. So I didn't want to go on, but somebody from CNN called, and they said, it's going to be a really lighthearted interview. It's just going to be a fun interview talking about your movie. And I was like, all right. I'll do it if it's going to be lighthearted. And, of course, I get there. I was in Portland at the time, so I went into a room in Portland that had a painting behind me of Portland, a big picture of Portland behind me. Like, they couldn't just do it in a studio with a window. And I was sitting in front of Portland, and the guy comes on to interview me, and it is Ali Bashir, this bald dude who is anything but lighthearted. He's intense, he's got charts and graphs, and he stands the whole time. And he's all up in my face, and he actually said to me, on CNN, our trusted news source, he goes, well, it's been proven that marijuana pretty much turns your brain to mush. Yeah, right? And I didn't say, yeah, it's true. It turns your brain to mush. If I died tomorrow at my autopsy, they'd cut my brain, like cut my skull open, and mush would stream out. What would normally be a brain would no longer be a brain, but it would just be mush. And some orphans would run in and with bulls to try to get some mush. And Pauly Shore would come by with a straw, and somebody would be like, stop wheezing the mush. But instead of saying that, I said, what? Well, that's all the time we have to talk to the star of Super Jaime about his mushy brain.
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9: I don't mess with women, though. Women are too powerful. They are too powerful. First of all, they can give birth. That is amazing. Have you ever seen a birth? I saw one on TV. That's what you get when you have 180 channels. You see things you never wanted to see. I never thought about it. A live baby comes. I'm watching this going, I could never be pregnant. I can't even eat sushi. I don't know if that makes any sense, but that's the closest I've come to having something alive inside me. And I felt baby sushi kicking for a week. I was like, you gotta feel baby sushi kicking over here. You go. I don't mess with women because women are too smart. They're smart. That might be the most annoying sound in the world. That's like. It's like a dog whistle for a guy. It's like... make it stop, please. You take it. They're so powerful because they work together as a group, these women. They... Like if a guy and a girl breaks up, what happens? All the girls surround the girl, right? They're like... We're glad you broke up. We never liked him anyway. We're going to take you out tonight and get you back in circulation. 9 drunk girls in Pasadena go, we don't stand a chance. They're killing us. Women want equal pay for equal work for equal, equal, equal. But then the check comes. It's tradition. They won't even look at the check, right? Right? That waiter puts the check on the table. They're so good. They look everywhere but where the check is. Like, oh, I had a great meal. Everything was holy. Oh, Head's under the table. I'm under there with the check. Is this what you're looking for? The women get up and they use the bathroom. You ever wonder what's going on in the bathroom? A bunch of women just sitting around waiting for Visa to clear. Then they always come back right when we're done paying, like they have a camera in there. Or there's some sort of check traffic controller going, Smith, party of one, you're clear to go back to your table.
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9: I don't drink. I've never had an alcoholic drink in my life. I'm not going to. It's just a choice. I have no judgments about anyone doing it. I don't drink because it's just like, I don't rebel by destroying myself. It's just kind of, that's how I feel. And that's what we've been suckered into. And the funny thing about drinking to me now is that it used to be like whiskey meant you were tough and all that stuff. And now drinks have devolved into this kind of like froofy girl drinky. Like it's a Slurpee with gin in it. Oh my God. Oh my God. It's like an icy with vodka. It's so good. I can't even taste the alcohol. Where are my pants? Where are they? Where, whose house is this? You guys. Can we have some honest alcohol names? Oh, she wants a sex on the beach, and I'll have crabs, actually. This is a mistake. I bought a house this year, and I'm scared of it. I live in this house. I'm afraid to go in, because the realtor, when she was showing me the house, kept skimming by one of the rooms and not saying anything about it. And it leads me to believe that something awful happened there, and she doesn't want to tell me about it, which I don't mean sex on the kitchen counters, because you know that happens everywhere. But I mean, like, something weird. She was like, oh, this room, you could knock down this wall, it'd be a lovely kitchen, and then you could put a little, like, this would be a guest bedroom, be lovely, and then this, over here is the kitchen. Why is this door nailed shut like it's in 28 Days Later, and there's sort of, hey, there's an orange light coming out of it, the dog's face that pushes through, what is that? She wouldn't say anything. So I have to ask my neighbors, you know, to see if, you know, and neighbors are scary enough because they're, you know, neighbors are like a family you married into that you didn't meet until wedding day. You know what I mean? Like, hi, we'll be staring in your windows for the next 12 years. Good to see you. Hello. And you have to ask them for help. You're like, hey, Nick, yeah, how's it going, man? I don't know if you, how long you lived, but do you know of any sort of an incident that may have happened in the house before we moved? Now I'm scared I'm going to come home someday. There's going to be like an old, like with groceries, and there's an old man standing at the edge of my property just going.
0: So you bought the old McKittry place.
9: I turn around and look at my house, and it's like. Someone died here. Honey, did the realtor say anything about sort of an incident that may have happened here?
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4: Stewardesses love their job. Have you noticed this? They are so into their job. It's amazing. They get up there. They love to do their show before the plane takes off. This is their favorite thing. You know, the little routine they do, the seat belts, the oxygen masks. One of them, you know, kind of reads it. The other one's out front acting it out, you know. And then they run behind that first class curtain. Boy, they were tough. They're taking off the makeup. What time's our next show? They show you how to use a seatbelt in case you haven't been in a car since 1965. And they always point out the emergency exits. I'd like to know where the emergency exits are. You never have any idea. They always point them out with this very vague point. Where are these places? What is it? Just run as fast as you can. Just, I'm getting out before you're getting out. Just, you're dead, I'm gone. You know what to me the funny part of that is when they bring it down, do you ever know, they always bring it down and then this way. There's always that little tail on the end. Be sure to exit out this way. You think you'll remember that when the plane is at a 90 degree angle and your hair is on fire? You'll be running through that cabin. I think she said this way. Which was it? It was that way. It had to be this way. She was a Southport. Does anybody remember my hair is on fire?
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5: I want to thank you on coming out in this Iditarod kind of weather. That kind of thing where people in Chicago go, it's not that cold, all right? When my nipples are like diamonds, then I'll call you. People going outside, cold enough for you? No, I'm not an Eskimo. It's cold enough for me. This is very beautiful, though. This is kind of, so this is Donald Trump's living room. Great. Lifestyles of the rich and famous. Watch out. Soon, life stools of the rich and famous. Uh-oh, someone's had corn or caviar. Watch out. We've got them here tonight on the Kaka Channel. I like what you've done with the lovely Soldiers Field. You did kind of a Coliseum thing now. Kind of a Maximus Hale kind of thing. We just decided to tear it down. We're going to have another Kaminsky feel and just piss people off again. Don't be afraid. We had 100,000 seat stadium. Now we'll seat 60,000 people. Ha ha! Hey, the Bulls won 3 games in a row. Thank you, Jesus! Thank you, Lord! Jerry Krause, you idiot, what are you doing? Wasn't it Jerry Krause who said, winning a championship is about management? It's like the captain of the Titanic saying, piloting a large boat is about navigation. We can win without that crazy Pippin, that Rodman, that bad Coke out. All. We've lost, sir. What do I care? I'm in Chicago where the dead can vote. Yes. We're the voters of today. Are found in the obituaries of tomorrow. You don't have any of that crazy Miami stuff, you know, no missing the ballots. No, I didn't know. I thought your vote left to right. I didn't. When the dead vote, it's Shirley MacLaine time. I'm channeling a lot of votes. Coming through, don't be afraid. Where's Mork? Well, you know, my friend, I do this to kind of forget about him. But it's so great, though. You can be doing, I could win, like, you know, I have an Academy Award, all this, but you could have the Nobel Prize, and they'd still go, where's Mork? And people come up and say the weirdest, like, you did that movie, what was that called? Pork and Simbi. What's that movie? What was that name? Diddy Diddy, Zooby Zooby, Zappy Zappy. What was that thing? Mork. Yeah! It's also great when little kids come up and go, my father watched you when he was my age. Great, thank you.
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0: feel sorry for the newscasters, you know? We can turn it off, but that's their job, and they have to read these stories, and they're just coming up on the teleprompter. They don't know what's coming up, and they've got to go through this range of emotion that there were no survivors. And next, which candy bar helps you lose weight? Still to come is an asteroid headed towards Earth. But first, where to find the cheesiest pizza in town? Also, a disturbing new study finds that studies are disturbing. They're like schizophrenic by the end of the news, aren't they? No wonder they snap when they start talking to the weatherman. You've noticed it. It's everywhere. They go to some fantasy land when they start talking to the weatherman. And now let's go to Johnny with the weather. Johnny, when are you going to stop this rain and bring us some sunshine? I'll stop the rain when you stop the carjackings, Colleen. The weather is actually the happiest part of the news, because at some point you're going to hear something positive. You're going to hear it's a beautiful day, or it's going to be a beautiful day. And it's nice to take in something positive, you know, because we hear all this negative stuff all the time, and we go out into the world and it's so chaotic, and we're not that we're going to notice if it's a beautiful day. We're moving too fast to even pay attention to that. And we need help to keep up with that pace. So we put a coffee shop here, and there's a coffee shop here, and a coffee shop here, and a coffee shop here, and the smallest coffee is a tall, and I'll have a coffee and a side of Red Bull because I'm very, very busy. I've got TBD and I'm late for yoga. Hurry, hurry.
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2: I have decided that if I cannot make air travel pleasant for myself, the least I can do is make it unpleasant for somebody else. You know, and you can take it as far as you want. Sometimes I sit down, you know, and I fumble with my seatbelt a little bit. And I'm like, I can't figure out how to do this. Can you put this on for me, please? But the coup de grace, the thing that you want to do, spend the entire flight making banana noises. What are banana noises? I will tell you. Banana noises are the sounds that your mouth involuntarily makes when you eat a banana. You want to replicate those sounds every 90 seconds or so for the duration of the flight. So every 90 seconds or so, he's hearing this. And you want to do it just loudly enough so he can clearly hear you. When you feel like you've mastered that, go to the double. Horrible, you know. Don't try the triple, you guys. I can do the triple. You don't want to do the triple. I'll do the triple for you.
3: Chris Rock.
4: I got nothing against the strippers, but the strip clubs are very addictive. Not to me, but to other people. They are addictive. Every guy in here got a friend that's addicted to strip clubs. Addicted like heroin, okay? Addicted. You know those guys that cannot function in a normal club? You take them to a normal club. They ask one girl to dance. Excuse me, would you like to dance? No, maybe a little bit later. Yo, man, let's go to the bar, man. We all got those friends that's addicted to strip clubs. You know those guys that go to the strip club in the daytime? If you had a strip club and the sun is out, you got some problems. You know those guys that eat at the strip club? Eat at the buffet. How could you eat at a nasty-ass strip club? Are you that hungry? Rwandan refugees won't eat that. At a damn strip club, tater tots don't mix.

0: But I got nothing against the strippers. What I got a problem with is the stripper myth. You know the stripper myth. This is a stripper myth that's being perpetuated throughout society. The stripper myth is, I'm stripping to pay my tuition. No, you're not. There's no strippers in college. There's no clear heels in biology. Man, I didn't know they had a college that only took $1 bills. And if they got so many strippers in college, how come I never got a smart lap dance? I never got a girl that sat on my lap and said, if I was you, I would diversify my portfolio. You know, ever since the end of the Cold War, I find NATO obsolete.
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2: I've been thinking a lot about hot dogs lately. So I was down in Coney Island. That's where they have the hot dog eating championships. And they have a big sign that says all of the people who have won and how many hot dogs they ate. And last year's winner was a guy named Joey Chestnut, and he ate 62 hot dogs, which is crazy. It's even crazier when you look at the sign and you realize that the winner in 1984 only ate 9.5 hot dogs. That is an overall increase of 652.6%. Which means that by the year 2038, the winner will have eaten 404.6 hot dogs. That's the human body, the American dream, teaming up to blow your mind. That's... I have to redo the math every time I tell that joke. I don't want some hot dog nerd coming up to me after the show. I'll have you know that I'm kind of a hot dog nerd. Let's go current events. So you guys seen this movie La Bamba? I loved the movie La Bamba when I was a kid, and there are these two kids across the street from me, and their parents had two VCRs, and they would edit all of the movies before they let their kids watch them. They'd cut out all the bad scenes and stuff, and they invited me over to watch La Bamba one day. I said, yeah, sure. And we watched the movie, and there's no plane crash. They cut out the plane crash. He just sings La Bamba, and that's it. And the kids were like, La Bamba! And I, even as a little boy, I was like, this is messed up. I wondered, like, did they ever find out what happened? Or they're like my age now, and they're at the record store, and they're like, where's all the new Richie Valens CDs? When, greatest hits, greatest hits. I already got this one.
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4: It's wrong to make fun of people, you know, but it's so fun sometimes. I've written for some TV shows, and, you know, on a major TV show, you have to be careful about what you say about people because a lot of people get offended, or so it has been explained to me. I was writing for an awards show once, and I got into some trouble. I wrote a joke for this awards show that had the word midget in it, and someone from the network came down to our offices, and he said to me, hey, you can't put the word midget on TV. And I said, I sure would like to. And he said, no, midget is as bad as the N-word. First off, no. No, it's not. Do you know how I know it's not? I said to him, is because we're saying the word midget, and we're not even saying what the N-word is. If you're comparing the badness of two words, and you won't even say one of them, that's the worst word. Also, I don't mean to gloss over what, like, little people have been through in this country, but you cannot compare the plight of midgets to African Americans. That is outrageous. Midgets were never enslaved, unless you count the Wonka factory. So we get into this argument. We're going back and forth. He goes, you can't put that word on TV. And I said, I want to. And he goes, if you put that word on TV, there could be a protest of midgets on this building. And I said, promise? How tempting would that be? I don't mean to complain about censorship at all, though, because as you probably have seen by now, you can basically say whatever you want on television. It's ridiculous. You can say anything you want. And if you don't believe me, you should watch a little program called Law and Order Special Victims Unit. Yeah. A show that I love, because on that show, you can say the grossest things you've ever heard in your life. No, you can't say, like, the F word. You can't say that on Special Victims Unit. But people walk around on SVU going, like, looks like the victim had anal contusions. Yo, looks like we found fecal matter in the victim's ear canal. Those are two real things that I heard on Law & Order SVU at 3 p.m. Both spoken by Ice-T. Ice-T is a detective with the Special Victims Unit. He handles New York's most sensitive cases.
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5: If I'm trying to say something important to somebody, I'll start the sentence with something like, look, I'm being serious, you know? Or I'll say, like, listen, if it's even more important. Listen, I have to tell you something, you know? If it's really important, I'll say, smell. I have to go home. That smell is me. I've had an accident. Okay? Smell. Goodbye. If you say something trivial, but you say your age before it, then it suddenly sounds very important. I'm 43 years old. I want a sandwich. Give the man a sandwich. He said his age. This is important. But if you say your age after the thing, you just sound like a moron. I want a sandwich. I'm 43 years old. We got an idiot up here who wants a sandwich. It's a middle-aged dummy. You want to give him a sandwich or not? I saw a dog wearing a sweater. I thought that looked ridiculous. Because dogs don't have arms. If you're going to put clothes on a dog, try like two pairs of pants. Two little pairs of skinny jeans. Collie walking by. Hey, that dog plays bass. Halloween's my favorite holiday because you don't have to celebrate it with your family. What are you doing for Halloween? I gotta fly back east and go trick-or-treating with my parents. And you know they got a divorce, so I gotta bring two different costumes this year. Yeah, it sucks.
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1: 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I Heart Comedy.
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4: How many friends do you really have? Seriously. You people. Like, I have lots of friends. You don't. You have a lot of shallow relationships with people that talk behind your back, and you call that drama life because you hate your job. I mean, come on, man. All you need is two friends. That's all you need, man. You got the main guy, and then you got the guy you go to when you drain the main guy. That's it. I'm a difficult man. I need close friends, man. I make these calls. Like, dude, I'm in trouble, bro. No, I'm losing it. Wait, oh, you're tired? Okay, I'll call the other guy. No, you can't be tired. It's your day. It's just like you have to keep buying new technology. You have to keep getting new phones. And, like, you keep giving more of your memory into the phones. And, like, I don't even remember my phone number anymore sometimes. I swear to God, some of us, if you lost your BlackBerry, your cell phone, you're, like, 2 hours away from wandering the streets digging through garbage. What's my name? Where do I live? Can someone help me? I think I'm on medicine. I don't even know what kind. Where's my mommy? I lost my phone. I know I'm going to have to get another one within a year because I know it's like only a matter of time before some like 14-year-old comes up next to me like hovering off the ground, like 2 feet off the ground. Like, he's going, I don't know, dude. My phone does it. I'm going to be standing there like some old ass. Does mine do it? Don't fly away, young man. Please, I'd like to fly myself. Is it this button? Nothing. It's so weird when you have these technologies, because I'm not a technophobe, I'm not an idiot, but I just don't do the homework. So that means that everybody becomes a magician. Did you notice that? Like, I have a BlackBerry, right? And every once in a while, for no reason at all, it'd go to the bottom of all my emails. And one day I was standing there rolling the roller, like, I gotta get back to the top. I'm sitting there for like 10 minutes and some guy goes, dude, just hit T. And I'm like, really? T. And I'm like, you're a wizard. Don't leave, magic man. Teach me more. Teach me more of the mysteries of the new world. Every time I bring my Apple back to the Apple store, it's like I'm all of a sudden in a game of Dungeons and Dragons that I didn't plan on. Roll the die again, Dungeon Master. I want to learn how to cut movies.
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5: Thanks, everybody. So as a nerd, it's hard to relate to women. I was trying to talk to this girl online one time and was having a really hard time connecting. She was telling me about a book she was reading, and I was trying to sound interested, so I was like, you know, how long is the book? You know, like the most generic question you could possibly ask. Hey, how long is the book? You know. Give me a really weird answer, though. Instead of saying, like, oh, I don't know, like 100, 150 pages, she goes, oh, I don't know, like a thumb and a half. Like thick, apparently. This girl deals in arcane systems of measurement. I was like, how tall are you? I don't know, like 20 apples high. Maybe an eighth of a furlong, I'm not really sure. Come over and hang out, I'm like 15 leagues away. It's gonna take me like a fortnight to get there. But I'd die of cholera first. Lucky I logged all those hours on Oregon Trail. My God. I just want to fornicate under consent of the king. Everything's so PC now, right? You know? Got to call Mexicans Mexican-Americans. Handicapped people are physically challenged. Now I got to call sand people Tuscan Raiders. Because that's what they want to be called this week. I wrote some racist sand people jokes for you. How many sand people does it take to screw in a light bulb? Nobody knows, they ride single file to hide their numbers. A knock knock. Interrupting sand person. Pete Carillion.
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8: 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We got a great one for you this afternoon, friends. Today's classic, Dame Mae Whitty, Jose Iturbe, Leo Carrillo, and Sabu in Mr. Moto Sucks an Egg. Here it is. How about that, friends? What a great flick, huh? We'll be back to our feature, Reginald Denny, Michael Rennie, Sonia Henny, Jack Benny, and Rex the Wonder Horse, and Tonto Sits on a Pine Cone in just a few moments. But first, friends, let me ask you this out there in television, Dan. You love good music, good art, the finer things in life? Well, Culture City. Culture City, that's right. The famous Record and Arts Center in downtown West Los Angeles off Figueroa is ready to lay a little class on all you... Lay a little class on all you Timmies who watch wrestling in your undershirts. Listen to this, friends. How many of you recognize this age-old favorite from the classical repertoire? Listen. You're right, friends. That was Jan Pierce. Singing the part of Fettuccine in Rossini's Immortal Opera, The Girl with the Golden Linguine. Yes, you get that, friends, and 399 other brief selections in the world's favorite music on one long-playing record. And if you order in the next 30 seconds, friends, you'll get a world-famous artistic painting painted by an actual artist with a beard to hang in your culture room. How about this? To get your culture kit, just call Culture City at these numbers in Fresno, Tarzano, and San Luis Obispo. 555-778-1347-1347-543-0021. If you're calling from Rome, dial LXIXIX. And now, friends, back to our movies. Spanky McFarlane, Al McKruger, Olga San Juan, Eric von Stroheim, and Fuzzy Knight in I Was in Heat for an Artichoke. Goodbye out there, friends.
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9: You can't be dumb. You gotta live for the moment, man. You gotta keep a good attitude. That's why I hate being around negative people. You ever meet people like that? It's always the puss they have to.
10: This sucks. This blows. This sucks. Let's get out of here.
9: They could be in Times Square, New Year's Eve.
10: This sucks. Nobody's here.
9: I got friends like that. Not happy unless they're miserable. No matter how much good fortune comes away. Hey, you won the lottery, $40 million, that's great. Hell, they'll take a third in taxes.
10: Probably die before I'd see any of it.
9: What about the Mercedes? You won in the raffle. I gotta get insurance. That's gonna cost me. You beat cancer, it'll come back. Probably lose an arm or leg next time. You gotta live for the moment, man, because it can go like that. Look at that guy in France last week. Did you read about that? They had these big brush fires, like the ones in Malibu. You know, the big planes go in the ocean, pick up the water, drop it on the fires. The next day, they find a dead scuba diver in one of the homes, burnt to a crisp. What are the chances of that happening? Honey, I'm gonna take a dip. I'll be right back. Wrong. Talk about being in the wrong place at the wrong time. Guy's on a cloud in heaven. Go, the hell happened? He's just underwater looking at some pretty fish. All of a sudden, I get swallowed. I thought it was a whale. Then I'm flying. Next thing you know, they drop me into a blazing inferno. I went from heaven to hell in a minute.
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16: I love the Native American culture. I want to open a Native American sex shop and sell wet dream catchers. Yeah. Because those are the ones you want to remember, not the nightmares, you know. I had the worst nightmare. I'm running through the sugar beet field, and I had a very bad asthmatic attack. These three asthmatics jumped me. I know, I should have heard them hiding, you know. Always carry ragweed. So important. You don't get a lot of ragweed here. See, in the Midwest, you're used to it. I miss the Midwest, especially in the autumn. My dad would spend all day raking the leaves in a big pile. And I'd come out of nowhere, and I'd jump into the pile. Go, ooh, and he'd pull me out and brush the flames off. Memories. The other night, Bush gave a speech. He said, children are our most precious natural resource. I pray it never comes to that. My nephew had a birthday. I thought, what do you give a kid with seven fingers on one hand? Firecrackers. Thank you. Now, my nephew, I love him to death, but if he backtalks me, I have a little thing. I bury him in the backyard, just to the waist, you know, but then he hates it when I tickle his feet, you know. Let me up, you know, I'm sure he's saying. Oh, boy.
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6: Bought a comic book on the street the other day, which is something you should never do. I paid $200 for the first appearance of the Silver Surfer, and it wasn't until I got back home I realized it was a bag of oregano. Standing in front of my apartment building, and this kid walks by, and he knocks the receiver off of the public telephone and just leaves it dangling there. Ooh. Everybody look out for the tough guy!
11: There's a tough guy walking our streets! This phone booth is gonna be busy.
6: It's been so windy lately. Hasn't it been windy? I was walking around outside and I saw a plastic bag floating around in the breeze, and I thought to myself, oh my God, that's the most beautiful thing I've ever seen. And then my dad murdered our homo neighbor.
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13: Hey, you know what I'm sick of? I'm sick of everybody telling me what TV shows I gotta watch. It's like all people talk about, oh, like Game of Thrones, bro. Oh, yeah, Mad Men. Breaking Bad. My buddy wanted me to watch Battlestar Galactica for years. He bugged me. I avoided it. People still into it. I avoided it. Now it's on Netflix. My buddy kept bugging me, so finally I broke down. I watched one episode of Battlestar Galactica. And it turns out, you guys, I don't give about space problems. I personally like shows like Hoarders and Teen Mom. Shows that make me feel... Yeah. Shows that make me feel good about me. I watch an episode of Teen Mom, and I'm like, you know what, Neil? You made a lot of really good decisions. So I say to my buddy, I go, look, man, I tried watching your show, and I didn't like it. And he said, but people always say, when they recommend a show and you don't like it, he goes, dude, you got to watch the whole series. Do I? It's 6 seasons long. It's 12 episodes a season. It's an hour long an episode. That's 72 hours of shows. That's a big commitment. Pretty much, I can either watch Battlestar Galactica or get, like, a helicopter pilot's license. It's a long-ass step. I gotta say, it was way more fun before Netflix and iTunes and DVD, because it used to be in the 80s and 90s. If you didn't see a show when it first aired, it was great. So you were off the hook. Someone go, hey, Neil, did you see Blossom last night? Nope. And I never will, either. Gone with the wind, my friend. Sure, they'll rerun Blossom in the summer, but on summer nights, I ride bikes because I'm 11.
12: Have you ever noticed that doctors, say someone started having a heart attack or a stroke right now, a doctor would probably identify themselves and save your life. And they never seem to ask for any payment or make the person fill out forms or even bring up insurance. And that's why doctors are so cool. That's also why I don't even worry about insurance anymore. I just wait till I'm on a crowded flight to address my medical concerns. Is there a doctor on board? Yes, I'm a doctor. What's the problem?
14: Well,
12: this elbow. I think I just slept on it weird, but it's like, it tingles. I mean, it doesn't even hurt. It's just really weird. So I want you to fix that. And I have these dark circles under my eyes, Doc. And no matter how much sleep I get, they never go away. He's like, you a-hole. Those are your nostrils. So many of us are worried about, I feel bad how worried people are about the environment. I mean, people are freaking out. They're like, global warming. Climate change. Global warming of the climate change of the earth. Global. And everybody's convinced that the earth has a problem because it's hot. But for some reason, I haven't heard a single person suggest the seemingly obvious possibility that the earth is just fine, thanks. But there's something wrong with the sun! Because I'm not a scientist, but I'm pretty sure that son of a bitch is where all the heat's coming from. And all I'm saying is, when I burn my toast, I don't blame the bread.
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12: Volvo, they have a new keyless entry device, and it has a heartbeat sensor on it. So it's like you aim it at your car and you press it. If it flashes, that means someone is hiding in your car and they're going to kill you. That's just what's going to happen. It's going to get real if you go to your car. The only thing, though, it's like $1,000, which is kind of expensive. So if you don't have the money, what you can do is you can just look in your window. That's the other way. Yeah. It's not as flashy. I'll admit that. It's not as flashy. It's the same. It's the same. I had a guy try to convince, like I was telling, I told him about it. And he tried to convince me that it was for when people leave their babies in the car. Like, I was like, are you out of your mind, dude? Like, that's no way. Like, I've heard a few stories where that's happened, not millions, that they need to invent something for that. Like, how often does he think, like, people are just walking away from their car, like, pretty regularly, and being like, you know what? I cannot, for the life of me, remember if I brought my baby with me today. And how far would you park to be like, oh, I did not want to walk back and check. I don't have time to be zigzagging all over this parking lot. Like, they should do something, you know? I got an idea for this. I've been traveling a lot, which has been fun. I just went to Vancouver, Canada, which was a good time. I stayed downtown, so I stayed, like, the hotel. It was great. You can just look into people's apartments. Like, no one shuts their window blinds. So that, like, becomes your whole weekend. You're just looking into... And when you spy on people, you want to see them have sex or a murder. Like, that's it. Like, anything else, you're like, these are the worst people I've ever...
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5: Does anyone have any questions? This has been really fun. My brother really is a rapper. I don't understand, like, rap has just turned into professional bragging. Like, how come there's no self-effacing rappers? Had to go to Goodwill to get this jacket. That's because I'm in a low-income tax bracket. Yeah. That would be interesting. If someone came up to you in conversation, they were like, just so you know, I've got $15 million in diamonds. Obama won't stop texting me and you're a bitch. You'd be like, oh, what a dick. But if he yells it over an 80s song, you're like, yeah, awesome. Because even if you are hip-hop rich, like, you're so rich, your house is so big, you have to take a Segway to get from your dining room to your basketball court, you're still nowhere near as rich as the real rich people. You know, like the people who ruin the ocean. Oh, so sorry about that oil spill. Let me write you a personal check. What should I put in the memo line? I'll just put oopsie. Why don't those people start rapping? In fact, I need a beat. Can anyone beatbox here? I heard it. Who could do it? You. Come on. It's gonna be great. Come on. Okay, give me a beat. I need something I can dance to. This goes out to my attorney Morris in the Hamptons. My hedge fund expanding, my private jet landing. I'm going to the vineyard with my manservant tanning. I won another lawsuit. It makes me quite happy. Think I'll go to the beach house and take a little nap. I'm rich, y'all. White rich, y'all. Like my oil tanker ruined the lotion, y'all. Like I use stem cells as lotion, y'all. I'm rich, white rich. I start wars as a hobby. My limo has a lobby. My cousin paid to kill that dumb Kennedy Bobby. Oh, we were just having fun. I'm rich.
3: 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They all do funny here. iHeart Comedy.
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6: Names are a part of words. Hey, names have a real impact, though. Names have emotional value. George is a dumbass name because, well, it's way down the list of names of getting laid automatically by the sound of your name. Some people have said there is no such list. Of course there is. You got three guys. You got Tito, Chico, and George.
7: Who's out there?
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6: Tito, you know, it's a cool name. So you live different from your name. I know a guy, his first name was Ed. He was so cool, he spelled it with a hyphen. It's kind of nice, you know? I always felt sorry for guys whose names were Dick and Peter, you know? That's what I'm saying. Hey, Dick. Hey, I'm sorry. No, I don't mean you're a dick. I don't mean that. Your name is Dick. I'm sorry. Your name is Dick. Hiya, Dick. I always wondered how girls got away with bringing them home. Mom, I brought Dick and Peter home. What? What?
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11: Next. Hey, Alfie, what can I get for you?
13: Hey, Nora, just a nice latte, please. 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
13: 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So a pretty chill weekend. Ooh, and I'll grab an almond croissant, too.
11: Wait, what? 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
27: I don't come from money. I come from the opposite of money. I come from no money. 10 years ago, I lived in a camper in my friend's backyard. He didn't even know I was there. It wasn't even a nice camper. It was like a homemade pop-up camper. It looked like somebody had duct taped a tent to a golf cart. I had a 20-inch Coleman television. I had to pump it up during commercials. You couldn't watch porn on it because nobody's that coordinated. I was broke. I owed the IRS a bunch of money because I don't understand how that works. It's confusing. When I started doing stand-up, they said that made me an independent contractor, and they said I needed to start filing my taxes quarterly, which I thought meant every 25 years. My brain won't wrap itself around that complicated, man. My brain does this. That's it. That's all it does. I have attention deficit disorder. I have learning disabilities. I don't have a high school diploma. I'm smart, but you can't prove it on paper. I do have a GED, and if you don't know what GED stands for, you probably got one too.
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29: I did an album a few years ago here in Jersey, a stand-up album called Live and Hilarious. Some of you guys are at the taping, and I appreciate you coming back. All right, two of you were at the taping. I appreciate you coming back for this one. I did an album called Live and Hilarious, and it went top 10 on the Billboard comedy charts. So thank you for supporting me on that one. Yeah. But here's the thing. I'm proud of it, but I've kind of figured out like how it went to the top 10. Because at the same time, you know that comedian Louis C.K.? Yeah, he had an album out at the same time called Hilarious. So I think a lot of people like bought my album accidentally, thinking it was Louis C.K.'s. So I don't know what I'm going to call this album, but I'm just going to wait for Louis to name his next album. And then I'm going to name my

0: legs don't get cold. I don't know what it is. Plenty of blood for the organs. That had nothing to do with you. That had to do with me being on the road for 4 months. That's all it is. I love this city, man. This is one of my favorite cities to come out to, man. I really do. You know what? Now you got enough. There's enough weirdos here. You still got like a, you know, there's enough mom and pop sort of independent run stores. That's a big thing with me. Like when I go on the road, like I can't, you know, I can't do these chains anymore. You know, I just can't. You know how depressing it is to go to a town and see like another just horde of fat people stumbling out of like a cheesecake factory? You know? Oh, they're horrific. Just pressing their face up against the glass. Man, they put cookies in that one, you know? It's like they're inventing ways to get extra fat, you know? You know what I like? You know what I hate about these corporate chains? You go in there, you're paying for a business. They make you like do half the job now. I don't get it. Like I walk in, hey, let me get a turkey sandwich, lettuce, tomato on rye with mayonnaise. The guy behind the counter is like, all right, turkey sandwich, lettuce, tomato on rye. Yeah, and mayonnaise. Oh, the mayonnaise is it's right over there. Really? Why don't you go over there, put it on my sandwich. You get it? I'm on this side of the register. Guy who orders the sandwich, guy who makes the sandwich. You get it? I'm sorry they fired the mayonnaise guy, but I'm not doing it. I just gave you 100% of the money to make 100% of the sandwich. This isn't like a relay race. You make half the sandwich, then you hand it off to me. I run over, I throw a pickle on it, frisbee it over to my mom. She sticks an olive with a toothpick in it. Do you recognize me? It's because I don't work here, all right? Just make the sandwich. I'm out. I'm out. I gave you the money. I'm out. It's over. That's the end of my part. No, I asked the guy for a drink. He gave me a cup. I finally go, you know what? Let me just get this whole thing to go. And the guy's like, all right, the to-go lids, they're right over there. He just snapped the lid on top. I just wanted to grab this guy by his throat. Where is it? Where is it? Where is it? Where is it? I just choked my way up that corporate ladder. And the second they see my angry face in that lid, I didn't have to explain myself. Just put it over somebody's face and just start.
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2: I tried to learn French. You know what? I don't know why I tried to learn other languages. I don't even know all of English. Have you ever talked to a really smart person and then you're just like, I don't know what you just said? Was that one word? Holy crap. That was a good big word. That was a big one. It was ginormous. I know a big word too. Because the English language is so ridiculous. It's so, I can't believe people know it. Like, think about it. Sweet, S-W-E-E-T, and S-U-I-T-E, spelled completely different, sound the same, mean different things. But I took a French class, and they had to know English rules, so every day I was in there, was always, en français, en français. Well, I don't know the language. So I took your class, hola, damarita. One was like, I have to go to my car, and she was like, en français. I was like, if you think I know one word in French, you've made a serious fox pause. I love how a lot of you got it, but some of you are staring at me like, how come he's talking about animal feet? That wasn't even part of the joke earlier. My teacher was so mad when I said that, she was like, all right, smart ass, get out! And I was like, en français. Then she said it in French, I'm like, I'm sorry, I still don't know French. I tried learning Spanish last summer. I went to Disneyland. And I learned that some phrases don't translate from Spanish into English, like, excuse me, and sorry I ran my double stroller up your calf muscle. I tried learning Spanish because I don't want to be the pompous white guy that goes into a Mexican restaurant and speaks English the whole time until he leaves and then he goes, gracias. Wow, do you know agua too? Because you're damn near fluent, Dora. And I lived in a Hispanic community for 2 months in LA, and it's great. You can't get mad. There's food vendors in the corner, kids playing in the street. I got honked at a red light. Normally, that would upset me. It's a red light. Where am I going? But when this guy honked, it was all like, na na na na na na na na na na na na na na na na na na na na na na na na na na na na na na na na na na na na na na na na na na na na na na na na. And I was like, oh my God, was that for me? That is awesome! I am from Minnesota. We don't have those there. Yes, sir, I do know it's green, but I'm not going. Honk it again. I think horns like that should be factory installed in every car in America. Then we could download.

0: new horns off the internet like cell phone rings. 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
3: A lot of changes, man. I had a lot of personal changes going on in my life. A lot of personal changes. I got married. Yep. Then I had to publicly come out, had to do that. I had to do it, especially after Prop 8, after that Prop 8, fiasco in California, I had to come out. I had to say something, because I was so hurt. Because you know what, it was like that night was crazy. Black president, yay! Oh, Prop 8 passed. Oh, now I'm a second-class citizen. What the? I was up here, now I'm back down here. Actually, I'm lower. I drop lower, because as a black woman, at least I could do whatever, marry whoever, but as a gay black woman, even lower. And, and I think about it, I was like, yeah, you know what? It is harder. It's harder. It's harder being gay than it is being black. It is, because there's some things that I had, there's some things that I had to do as gay that I didn't have to do as black. I didn't have to come out black. Sit my parents down and tell them about my blackness. I didn't have to sit them down. Mom, Dad, I gotta tell y'all something. I hope you still love me. I'm just gonna say it. Mom, Dad, I'm black. What? What did she just say? Oh, Lord Jesus, she didn't say black, Lord. Did she say black? Mom, I'm black. Oh, no, Lord Jesus, that's black. Jesus. Give her cancer, Lord. Give her cancer. Anything but black, Lord. It's like, Mom, yeah, I'm black. That's just how it is. No. No, you know what? You've been hanging around black people. You've been hanging around black people, and they got you thinking you black. They twisted your mind. No, Mom, I'm black. That's just how it is. I'm like, what did I do? What did I do? I knew I shouldn't have let you watch Soul Train. Was it Soul Train? No, Mom, it wasn't Soul Train, Mom. It's just who I am. I was just born black. Oh, you weren't born black. I don't want to hear that. You weren't born black. The Bible says Adam and Eve, not Adam and Mary J. Blige.
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23: I weighed myself today. I don't know why. I'm not using the information. It's not guiding my behavior. Why am I bothering? I weighed myself, and I usually hover around 230, 240 today. 240. I weigh 240 pounds, which is not, no, it's not okay. Because there's no way, like, you know when you go to a doctor, they give you, like, a formula for how much your weight, like, a rule of thumb? I'm pretty sure it's not your age plus 200 pounds. That doesn't seem like... Like, I was watching a boxing match today, and the both guys, they weighed 110 pounds each. So, both of those guys still need a fat baby and a dead dog to make me. And it's really bad because I'm 40 and my doctor's like, yeah, you gotta be less people. You can't be so much. He just told me this is bad. And he starts asking me about my eating habits, you know? Like there's habits, like there's a pattern. It's just chaos and awfulness. It's just desperate because he's like, how many meals and how many bowel movements a day? I'm like, I have no idea. I have no idea. It's just a blur. I'm just eating all day. I pill pack my body to capacity and then blow it up. That's it. And he's trying to get a handle on my... He's like, dude, okay, look. How soon into a meal do you typically feel full and stop eating? I'm like, I don't stop eating when I'm full. The meal is not over when I'm full. The meal is over when I hate myself. That's when I stop. I guess normal people eat till they're like, oh, that's all the nutrition I require right there. I just reached it. I will cease the intake now and convert this into useful energy throughout the day. Now, every time I eat, it ends with me, why did I eat that? Dude, get it away. I don't want to look at that. That's all. It's all right here, too. It's like, I got syrup in my veins, like for blood. I got syrup. It's going to be bad later. I can't take care of myself. And I'm always just uncomfortable, just sweaty, and just like, this is such a bummer. Like, it's my nightmare. It's my whole life.
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24: What a good look at you, my friend. What'd you have for lunch, Connecticut? That could have been four more seats. How am I supposed to make a buck? You're making the pregnant woman look bulimic, for Christ's sake. You having fun? Why did Disney World fail in Japan? Nobody was tall enough to go on the good rides. That joke gets way too much response. No, it's a funny joke, but that joke brings the house down. Everything. You know why? Tension. Comedy comes from tension, and there's a lot of tension. And that's why that joke gets such a big laugh, because there's so many Orientals here. Now, I don't care. No, I don't care. But last spring, Nancy and I were going to Disney World on American Airlines. And went up to the ticket counter at American Airlines. There was a Chinese guy behind the counter. I don't care. But I asked him if there was any chow on the flight. He checked the passenger list. I said, no, Chan, no! But I missed those little slits. It's tough. You know. Chinese couple had a black baby, named him something Wong. Guy walks in the store, he says to the sales girl, I want to buy some toilet paper. She's what color? He says, give me white. I'll color it myself. How you doing, lady? You're very pretty for a girl. Yeah. So how do you make Polish stucco? You paint over the boogers.
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3: 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Energy in bold. Like, they didn't even bother to think of a misleading adjective that made sense.
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3: Fuel efficient. Low calorie. 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But it doesn't matter what it says on all those goos and potions, right? They're snake oils. Because when it comes to cleanliness, we will believe anything. We're like, oh, a facial scrub made of avocados. That makes sense. And it only costs $50. Funny, I bought an avocado today for 99 cents. Well, this must be good shampoo. It's from France. And they're known for cleanliness. At least I think it's shampoo. Douche de what? In French, you're douching their hair? I did that joke in Montreal, no one laughed. Really comes down to we don't want to smell, right? You ever catch yourself smelling? You're like, oh my God, I gotta smell that again. You're like drawn to it. You're like, that is alluring. Honey, get over here. I got a treat for you. But we smell because we're animals, right? We're just self-cleaning animals. We're like cats. We're like, I know we're supposed to be like apes, but they're picking bugs off each other and eating it. We're like cats. We self-clean, we're grumpy, we're finicky eaters. I don't want to eat that. I don't feel like eating that right now. We like to think we're like dogs. I mean, I wish I was a dog. Dogs are always in a good mood. They're like, what is that? Throw up? I'll eat it. I don't care. I'm just happy to be here. Dogs are happy to be anywhere. You ever see a homeless guy with a dog? The dog's like, this isn't that bad. I was begging for food anyway, I mean. But we're more like cats, right? But we can't even be like a cat, because a cat could scratch itself on a stationary object, and we'd be like, that's adorable. But if I scratch myself on a mannequin at Victoria's Secret, they call security. If I'm just like, oh, I got an itch here. Especially if I'm purring, if I'm like.
5: Eddie Murphy.
24: Got to be a good cook. I didn't realize my mother was a good cook till after I moved out of the house. When you're a child, if your mother doesn't take you to McDonald's, you don't think she can cook. And I have one of those mothers, you know, no matter what you want, she has the ingredients at home. You say, Mom, I want to stop and get some McDonald's. She go, I got hamburger meat at home. Cause I want McDonald's hamburgers. I'll make your hamburger better than McDonald's. You go better than McDonald's? That's right. When you get home, you can help mama make it. You say that's better than McDonald's. Your mother say, okay, go get me that big black frying pan from under the stove. So you hand the big black frying pan, and she say, now while you're in there, I want you to go get in the refrigerator, give me the chopped meat, and while you're in there, get me a green pepper and an onion. And you said, ain't no green peppers in McDonald's. I'm not making McDonald's. I'm making your mama's burger. I need a green pepper and an onion. While you're in there, give me an egg out too. What you need eggs for? I want hamburgers. You make an egg McMuffins. I'm not making an egg McMuffin. I don't even know what no damn egg McMuffin is. Just give me the egg out and just shut your mouth. And she take the egg and the green peppers and chop the green pepper up in big chunks. Don't even dice it. Big chunks of green peppers and onion and mix the egg in and put paprika and all this in it and make a big meatball and put it in the middle of this frying pan. And McDonald's, the meat is this thin. Your mother like this is fatter. Green peppers hanging out of it and there's a big split in the middle and grease is popping out and you're looking at it while it's popping. You're looking at the grease in the pan. You're thinking to yourself, that don't look like no McDonald's. He must say, go inside the refrigerator and get me the bread out the bread box. And you go look in the bread box and you say, Ma, we don't have no hamburger buns. All we have is Wonder Bread. That's what I said, get the bread out the bread box. You gonna put it on square Wonder Bread? Damn it, bread is bread. You better bring me that bread before I slap you in your mouth. Don't tell me something about Wonder Bread. What does that bread cost? Tell me about Wonder Bread. This is Wonder Bread. A hamburger is a hamburger. As you make it and put it in the middle of square Wonder Bread. At McDonald's, they use buns. The meat covers the whole bread. At your mother's, the meat's right in the middle of the bread. With grease running through the middle, making the bread stick to the plate. Now, there's big green peppers hanging out the top of this big meatball on the bread. And you try to put some ketchup on it, and the mix with the grease turn the bread into pink dough. Then you grab it and get fingerprinted, and you got big pink fingerprints in the dough, and you stand there looking at it, and you try to make it look like McDonald's, so you rip the edges off around and make it round, and you got green peppers and grease running down your hand, and your mother say, now go on outside and play. And the other kids got McDonald's. They outside go, we got McDonald's, hamburgers, McDonald's, McDonald's. I got McDonald's. You stand there with this big house burger. And kids are honest. They say, ew, where you get that big welfare green pepper burger? And you cry.
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24: 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And it hangs this far to the ground. And it won't break. And adults stand around going, that slob gonna break. And it won't. The wind can blow. That slob's, ah. You know where you can see kids crying? I do it all the time. I'm sadistic. I like to go to the supermarket and watch mothers lose it and beat it out their kids.
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7: Where's the world? We see America, you know. We watch your TV. We see your sitcoms and your news alike. We get everything from Idol all the way to Oprah. We love Oprah. We just, you know, yeah, of course. I mean, especially in South Africa, we love Oprah. We love, no, because she gives us a lot of money. So, I mean, we just love Oprah. She came out to South Africa. And she built a school there. She built a school in South Africa called the Oprah Winfrey Leadership Academy. Spent $50 million building the school. Yeah. Most expensive school ever built. Most expensive anything ever. You know, and those children love her. Like when Oprah comes there, they run out screaming, yeah! Oprah! Oprah! Oprah! Oh, yeah! Just love it, you know? This is a big place for her. And you know, it's a wonderful school, state-of-the-art technology, brand new computer labs, state-of-the-art facilities. And then she made the mistake of hiring African teachers, which is not the worst thing. It's just she's had a few issues with discipline at the school. The way the teachers choose to administer the discipline is very different to what Oprah and America believes in, you know. And I blame Oprah. She interviewed them and she said, you guys aren't going to spank them, are you? And they were like, no, never, Oprah, never. No, we will not spank them. And she left and they were like, yes, we don't spank. Here we beat. We beat. Don't spank a child, you spank a monkey. Here we beat. That's what they did. They beat the children. They just beat them, which is horrible. I know I smile. I mean, it's horrible. It's just, I think, in Oprah's school, because Oprah's world is so different. Getting a beating in her school must be something different, you know? See the teacher walk into the classroom with a cane, angry, just walking around. Cynthia, were you talking at the back? No, miss. You were talking. That means you are going to get a beating. But because it's Oprah's school, everybody's getting one. You're getting a beating. You're getting a beating. You're getting a beating. Everybody's getting a beating. Look under your seat. It's a beating.
24: Ah, Oprah. Oprah.
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8: That's the best feeling in the world for a guy. When you slide a girl's panties off for the first time. Oh my God. I like it so much, I put them right back on, I slide them off again. I'll do that like 5 or 6 times until the girl wakes up and It is so worth the trial. So worth the trial. That's the best part about just having a girlfriend is they have a panty drawer. Oh my God. I love the panty drawer. That is just a drawer of femininity. There's not a guy in here who has not gone face diving into his girlfriend's panty drawer. When she's not home, you open it up, fairy dust goes everywhere. You're like, ooh, hello, leopard-like G-string. How are you today? Have you met crotchless lace with bows? Uh-oh, here comes mean old once-a-month cotton panties. You stay away from her. She's a meanie. She's been through many battles. Her heart is cold. Thanks, I'm funny. And I like when girls keep their bras on during sex. That's hot. Especially if they keep it on while you're doing it and then one breast pops out. Two breasts? Meh, not so much. Something about one breast is like a rebel breast trying to escape. Someone said the other breast, like, I wouldn't do that if I were you. And this breast, like, I don't know what's out there, but I know if I stand this cup with you, I'm going to die. I need to see the world. It's glorious. Girls are always at their sexiest when they don't even realize they're being sexy. There is so much stuff going on in our heads you will never know. Like, if you have sex with a girl and she keeps her shoes on, I don't even know why. I think it's because afterwards they can just leave, so.
2: Steve Martin.
6: I got a great dirty trick you can play on a three-year-old kid. See, kids learn how to talk from listening to their parents. See? How's it going? See, this is a good one you can pull on. See, what you do, if you have a three-year-old kid and you want to play a dirty trick on him, whenever you're around him, you talk wrong. So now it's like his first day in school and he raises his hand. May I mumbo dog face to the banana patch? Oh, let me give you a warning, okay? I was in Paris about 2 months ago. And it was just a little vacation. I was on the East Coast. I had 7 days off. I said, well, I'll just go over there and I'll go to Paris. But let me give you a warning. If you're going over there, here's an example. Chapeau means hat. Ouf means egg. It's like those French have a different word for everything.
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9: The older I get, the more my patience fuses about that long. And I just, it's weird for me because I've decided now that there's things in my life that I'm just not gonna do anymore. And if you wanna get on this bandwagon, I got seats for everybody. Number one, I am not gonna text message anymore. That's right. Because I figure if God wanted me to take 15 minutes to say what's up, he'd have given me a stutter. I'm not going to take my car to a high school car wash anymore. I know it's good charity and it's fun, but you just can't feel good about yourself knowing you were lured in by a 15-year-old girl in shorty shorts and a bikini top. I'm not going to watch my cholesterol anymore. My doctor told me the other day, he said, I want you to start eating Cheerios so you can lower your cholesterol. I said, if I got to give up Lucky Charms, life ain't worth living. And isn't that weird? Think about this. When you're born, you nurse on your mama. And then you get a little older, you get to go to applesauce. And then you see these toddlers walk around with these Ziploc baggies full of Cheerios. Then you get to be my age, and the doctor wants you to start eating Cheerios to watch your cholesterol. And you lose your teeth, you go to applesauce. I now know why old men like women with really big boobs. They see a trend. I mean, they call it a nursing home. Hello.
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9: Gotta work at that sex, man. After a while, same person. I climbed into bed recently. I'm not even in the bed yet. It's dark, and I go to get in the bed, and I hear my wife out loud. She's one of these. She goes, you know, hot sex is on its way after a sigh like that, right? Now, I'm standing at the foot of the bed in my underwear, and I'm like, yeah, what's with the sigh? And she goes, you climb into bed the same way. God, so routine. I'm like, what am I supposed to swan dive off the dresser? I mean, it's a bed. There's only so many ways to climb into a bed. And we don't have a lot of money, so our bed is one of those beds up against the wall. So the only way I can get in is the long way, climbing in like that. She wants to get a king bed. We just went shopping for a king bed. It's always weird. Bed shopping is weird because you're laying in a bed in a store. It makes you uncomfortable. You can't get a good vibe. You got the guy leaning over me in a suit. He's like, how's that feel? Does that feel good? It's amazing, too, when you come across somebody who's so into their job, you know? He's like, these are our traditional box springs. We got new modern ones in the back if you want to come see those. And then he's like, what's your current bed made out of? In my head, I'm like, lies and broken promises. Sometimes we're having sex and I know my wife's not even into it. You can tell. Like, she's just laying there like she's trying to get a tan and I'm blocking her sun.
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31: And I love that we got a black president, because now, anytime my black friends try to use that excuse I've heard off and on from some of them my whole life about how the man has been keeping them down. Huh. Looks like it's not the man. It's the you. Yeah, it's this Xbox we've been playing for the last 2.5 years. It is the man in the mirror been keeping you down. And Obama's not just black, he's half white, he's like a mixed breed hybrid, right? He's not just good for the country, he's good for the damn environment, I think. I got a president that gets good gas mileage for a change. And that hybrid is the future, all right? Everybody that's the best now is a hybrid, right? Like Tiger Woods or Halle Berry or Derek Jeter or Lenny Kravitz or whoever. You are just one or the other, you're getting left behind from here on out. Yeah, it sucks to be white now in this country, man. We had quarterback in the NFL. That was ours, right? The presidency, nothing but white people. Now all we got left is country music and NASCAR, you know? We got Minnesota and Eminem. We don't even have three-point shooter anymore. It's all gone. Going back to the Nobel, right? Another thing that was interesting, I didn't know about the Nobel Peace Prize. When Obama won it, he won money. He won $1.4 million. I didn't know there was prize money in the Nobel. He said he was giving it all to charity, which sounds good, but don't you have to give the Nobel Peace Prize money to charity? Is anybody in the peace game for the money? Like Mother Teresa gets a check. She's like, yeah, that's what they're working for right here. No more building hospitals or feeding the hungry. Who's getting fed now, bitches? And the weirdest thing, in fact, I saw about the Nobel was Gandhi. He was nominated 5 times for the Nobel Peace Prize, and he never won one. He's like the damn Buffalo Bills of the Nobel Prize. How does Gandhi not win a Nobel? He practically invented nonviolence and peaceful resistance. He freed all the people of India, Pakistan, all through peace and nonviolence. Of course, maybe they got it right at the Nobel Committee, because since then, India, Pakistan, they haven't stopped killing one another. Now they have nuclear weapons pointed at each other, so that Gandhi was nothing but a troublemaker, really.
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4: I'm smoking 3 packs a day in Houston. I live in L.A. 2 years ago, they made it illegal to smoke in bars in Los Angeles where I live. Yeah, that sucks. But what sucks worse is in the last 6 months, they've gone that extra step in enforcing it. They have big vice raids, vice cops going in undercover to bars now, hiding in the darkness, waiting for everyone to light up, and then they spring out of the darkness and bust you. Dress up like a smoker tonight, Bob. We're going in undercover. Ooh. We might need backup on this one. Are there any vice cops in here? How do you do that for a living? I don't understand. I first read these stories and I think, don't you have real crime to fight somewhere? But then you think about it, vice cops don't fight real crime. That's not their job. Real cops fight real crime. Now the thing is, every vice is already a punishment in itself. There should be no such thing as a vice law. Every vice is only a bad habit. And the punishment is inherent in the act. You smoke cigarettes, you get cancer, you die. You don't need a ticket on top of it. I've done every vice there is, and they're all punishment in themselves. You gamble, you lose your money, the house has the edge. You watch too much porno, it's got a downside. I've done every vice that you can think of. I have drank till I couldn't remember my own name. I've done coke till my nose was bleeding like the 4th week of Lilith Fair. I didn't have to have someone tell me it was wrong afterwards. I figured it out all on my own. And I've had hookers before. I've had 6, 8, 15 hookers in my life. I never woke up the next day going, man, I'm glad I got a hooker last night. I'm a genius. You say I could have saved $185. What was I thinking? I'm never drinking again. To go to jail on top of that, that's double jeopardy. That's unconstitutional. You're a sicko, man. You're a loser. That's wrong and degrading to women. Aren't you the same guy who will sit in a bar and lie to chicks till last call, tell them any story you can come up with, never call her again, leave her crying by a telephone that'll never ring, you're a great guy.
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5: When I was a little kid, I wish the first words I ever said was the word quote, so right before I died, I could say unquote. Lots of my friends have babies, but I don't have any babies, but I have lots of friends. Babies don't have any friends. They all have those baby monitors so they can hear the baby from the other room, which I consider a form of wiretapping. Someday he's going to be a really smart baby who makes a fake recording of some fake baby noises. Going to crawl out the window and go to Italy. I need one of those baby monitors from my subconscious to my consciousness so I can know what the hell I'm really thinking about. Sometimes I talk to myself fluently in languages I'm unfamiliar with. Just to screw with my subconscious. good thing a lot of people speak foreign languages, otherwise those people would have no one to talk to. When I was in first grade, the teacher told us that the president was married to the first lady, and all I could think of was, wow, I wonder if she ever saw any dinosaurs. She told us about Michelangelo and the Sistine Chapel, and that day I went home, I was laying at the top of my bunk bed looking at the ceiling, and I'm thinking, why not? My brother's pushing the bed around. Give me more aqua. I did Jesus and Santa Claus on a seesaw. I had Jesus on the low end, even though he weighed less. Because he's Jesus. Jesus pissed off a lot of people, you know. We stopped turning the water into wine. I'm trying to take a shower. What did Jesus ever do for Santa Claus on his birthday? Don't think about it. It doesn't mean anything. You know, the New Testament is pretty old. I think you should call the Old Testament and the most recent Testament. You know, to look at a star, it may not even be there anymore because it takes so long for the light to get from there to here. Maybe gone, it just looks like it's still there. That's how I see my old girlfriends.
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26: Maybe we should get to know each other a little bit more deeply. Does anyone here have a poor credit history? It's a safe space. I don't know when I'm gonna pay them back, but it's gonna be soon. Super soon, I'm totally gonna pay it back. Super soon. I really think before giving me a credit card, they really should have given me a math test. Like a series of story problems. Question number one, if Maria works as a comedian for $100 a week but spends $20 a day on hair scrunchies, how many years will it take for her to pay off a Taco Bell gordita she bought in 1992? That's a good question. Question number two, if Maria's boyfriend is in a folk band, but he only smokes pot every other day, what percentage of the rent will he be able to contribute? I thought 50%, but the answer is zero. That's good to know. That's gonna be on the test, it really is. Question number three. If Maria moved to Hollywood at the age of 22 in order to become a TV superstar, the age of 35 has only succeeded in getting her cable television turned off. Whoops, Greg, reflection of her dream will have died. Well, that's a trick question, because you have to factor in my unsinkable sense of confidence, which compounds interest daily.

0: That's actually what I said when I put it on. That did it.
1: Dana Gould.
2: I loved the Tyson Holyfield fight. I thought that was the greatest thing I'd ever seen. And people got so upset. In the 1980s, Ray Boom Boom Mancini killed Koo Duck Kim in the ring. Beat him to death. Be like, yeah, ooh, it's terrible. But no biting! Gentlemen, please! Can we have some decorum? And so now Mike Tyson is banned from boxing. Here's my theory. Why do boxers necessarily have to fight other boxers? Let's widen this perspective of the sport. You know, tonight in the LA Coliseum, one night only, Mike Tyson versus 200 retarded schoolgirls. One night only. Don King's, it's retarded fury. You can't fight it. Mike has never had an opponent like this. Wave after wave of retarded schoolgirls coming at Mike. He's never seen this type of enemy. Do you know how hard it is to bite the ear off 200 retarded school children? You can't do it. One night only, Sugar Ray Leonard versus his weight in Wolverines. How come I can't fight the retarded girls?
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6: 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Just... Well, a lot of the villagers, you know, are scared to death of you. And I came up to my head. There was a guy here a minute ago. I guess the minute you did that... he was frightened. But I'm not frightened because I see the zipper there, see?
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7: There are places where you and your dumb family can go once a week and meet other dumb families, and you can sing songs. And it's called the church. The church loves dumb, doesn't like the smart, what with their constant questions. Smart are always asking questions, and that's like cancer to religion. See, I became an atheist when I was 15 years old. Now, if you've just recently become an atheist, try to be cool about it, right? Because, especially in this country, people use atheism almost like its own religion, right? Because when you become an atheist, you're very angry, because you've been fed so many lies that you become angry, right? So try to be what I call a good atheist. I used to be a bad atheist, right? For example, I didn't go to a friend's wedding once because it was in a church, because I wouldn't set foot in a church, right? And then, like, I couldn't go to parties because I always end up in a corner with a Christian going, "You're an idiot," right? And that's no way to live your life, you know? So, you know what? You got to live and let live in this world. Have the magic man. Don't have the magic man. And since I have this new sunny disposition... My life's really turned around. I've got more friends. I tolerate others. I'm now godfather to 3 children, and that's retarded. Because these people know me, and they still ask. They still come up and go, "Jim, will you be the child's godfather?" And I'm like, "Yes." And then I stand there in church with the priest and the parents, and the priest is holding the baby, and the priest turns to me and goes, "Jim, will you spiritually guide this child throughout its life?" Sure. Because I have no problems lying in church. What difference does it make?
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8: Went to Barcelona on vacation. Very aggressive prostitutes there. They come right up to you and just grab you.

0: Like, whoa, baby, this is how rough you are in the middle of the street. What is going to happen when we get back to the youth hostel? You're going to knock me off my top bunk. I'm going to crash right into a Danish runaway. Knock the iPhone out of his hand. I do travel a lot. I'm always looking for money-saving travel tips. I was talking to a friend of mine who travels all the time. He goes, I have a great travel tip for you. Great way to get free internet access when you're staying at a hotel. It's like, let's hear it. Because you sign up for the internet, then you call down to the front desk. Tell them it's broken. They'll take it off your bill. Then just keep using it. Okay, so your hot travel tip is stealing. You didn't think I could come up with that? You wouldn't happen to have a hot tip on how to get free blueberries at the supermarket, would you? Well, it's funny you should ask. Do you own a backpack? Wow, I'm starting to get the hang of this. Look, there's a lone lady walking alone with a purse. I just thought of a smoking hot tip on how to get a complimentary little old lady's purse. You and I should meet monthly and exchange great ideas like this. Together we'll save millions every year. Together. I was out of town doing a show. Another comedian came up to me and goes, so you're from New York City, huh? I go, yeah. He goes, not a fan. I was like, all right, what don't you like about New York City? He goes, I went there when I was younger, got a fake ID, they arrested me, so, you know. Yeah, of course I do know. But there's a downside to every city, and that is the crazy thing about New York, is occasionally we'll get arrested for criminal activity. It's not like all the other cities.
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22: It's weird when you find out that you're autistic at 36, because big news for me. And then I rang up everyone I knew and told them, and no one was surprised. I rang up me mum, and I left a message on a voice machine like this. Mum, you got to call me back. I have the biggest news ever. And my mum rang me back and went, "You're getting married." And I went, "No, I'm autistic." And she went, "Oh, everyone knows you're autistic." It's not that bad. When I was a child, I had polio. Hank, though, Hank's a smart kid. I think he's smart because he's the only kid I know. I don't hang out with other kids. So he's just turned three, but like when he was two, we put him into this school. I remember when he was two, my friends used to come over all the time, and I was just such a proud father that I'd be like, Hank's a genius. And they're like, why? How do you know? I'm like, Hank, what's that? And Hank would go, red fire truck. I'd be like, damn, straight as a red fire truck. I taught him that, red fire truck. So anyway, we put him into this preschool for two-year-olds. It was like a fancy one in Hollywood. And so it costs a lot of money, but the school's kind of cool. They teach him how to swim. They toilet train him. They got this great big turtle that walks amongst the kids like a Jurassic Park. And on the first day we went there to meet all the other parents and the teachers and all the other students and everything. So I show up early with me and Hank down at the school, and we got there super early, like an hour before everyone else got there. And we're there, and the turtle walks by, and I'm with Hank, and I went, Hank, that's a turtle. Can you say turtle? And then this kid walks up and goes, hi, I'm Simon. All right. Hello, Simon. He goes, actually, I'm Simon the third. I'm the third Simon. My dad's a Simon. His dad's a Simon. That's my grandfather. So one, two, three, third Simon. All right. When I grow up, I want to be a baseball player. I can't decide which team because Mum likes the Angels and Dad likes the Dodgers, so there's a bit of conflict at home. How old are you, Simon? Simon did not give me his age. Simon gave me his date of birth. And it turned out that Simon was 3 months younger than Hank. And I turned and I looked at my f***ing idiot son. And Hank went, turtle! And I said, yes, Hank, that's a turtle. And then Simon went, that's a tortoise. I didn't know that before. Turns out the tortoises just live on the land and turtles live in the water and on the land. Simon taught me that. See, one of my old jokes has come back to haunt me. If you're a dumb and your wife or your husband is a dumb guess what your kids are. Well, let's just say that Kate's not a scientist. See, I go down to all these school events and I meet the other parents and I get intimidated when I meet educated people because I'm not super educated. So whenever I meet, like, okay, Simon the second, that right? Simon the third's dad, he's a thoracic surgeon and his wife's a pediatrician. And I'm chatting to the Simons, right? And I can't keep up with the conversation, but I don't want to sound dumb, so I just say we're talking about politics or something. And I just went, just try to keep up. I went, ah, I reckon they should try to catch that Benghazi guy. And then everyone looks at me like I'm an idiot. And I'm like, and Simon the second goes, Jim, I didn't catch. What do you do for a living there, Jim? And I went, I'm a comedian. And he goes, oh, me and my wife, we just love comedy. We'd love to catch one of your shows sometime. You wouldn't like it. You wouldn't. He goes, well, what type of comedy do you do? I say more than anyone else. I'm sort of known for saying, like 7 years ago when I did my first comedy special in America, the word was banned in every comedy club in America, and then I said loads on television, and now people can say in comedy clubs, so I'm... Basically, I'm the Rosa Parks of...
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0: Me and my brother were in our backyard doing what people do when you get off early on a Thursday. We smoking a little weed, drinking a little beer. Not against the law per se. When all of a sudden his appendix bursts. This is an immediate medical situation. This meant all the times he'd been drinking and driving before was about to pay off as a skill. I got in the car and off to the hospital we went. Now you get in any car, after drinking and smoking, you're gonna be charged with driving while intoxicated and driving under the influence. While driving down the street, my brother vomited on the dashboard in my lap. I looked down. When I looked back up, a homeless man stepped out from between two parked cars. I know you're thinking what I'm thinking. Bums don't belong in the street. Bumming is a sidewalk occupation, is it not? And what's the big hurry? He can't go to the light and wait. You're a bum. You ain't got nowhere to be right now. It was like, boom. Did we just hit him? My brother said, if by we, you mean you, then yes. You hit anybody in this situation, you're gonna be charged with wrecks endangerment of another person, assault with a deadly weapon, and you will no longer be high. I got out the car, see if he was okay. He wasn't, he'd been hit by a car. I covered that, right? And that's when I saw $20 on the ground. Yeah, you think what I'm thinking. Finally, something coming up Anton. You just found $20, baby. I picked it up and put it in my pocket. At that point, I committed armed robbery. This is not about me at a bum. This is about the space on the application. It is too small to explain my side of that story at any job interview. Once you ask for another sheet of paper at this point in the interview, you're not getting that particular job anyway. Further down on the application, it says reason for leaving last job. I didn't leave my last job. I was asked to leave my last job. I left under the same pretense anybody leaves a job. Something went wrong. Me and that person got into an argument. I threw something, hit somebody not involved in the argument. Now somebody got to leave the office for good. How you get to this point? I tell you how. It's the day after I hit the homeless person. It was also a Friday. I called up to work. I was like, Bob, I can't make it in today. Bob told me on the phone, if you can't come in today, don't bother coming in Monday. So when I got to work on Tuesday... Bob had an attitude like, we ain't discussed this on the phone. I'm like, Bob, why you fired me? He's like, you ain't been to work in 2 days. I was like, I called you on Friday. He's like, what about Monday? I was like, Bob, that was your idea. I didn't want Monday off. Me and Bob argued as long as two people could argue until I realized he had brought his own personal problems to work that day. Now, I should preface this with Bob is gay and a Capricorn. And I only mention that because I usually don't get along with Capricorns. Now, when I walked in his office, Bob and his boyfriend went in a full-fledged argument. I walked in, Bob turned and started yelling at me. Then Bob's boyfriend turned and started yelling at me. Well, I work for Bob. I don't work for Bob's boyfriend. That's when I threw something at him. Now we are in a three-way argument, and that's when I put something together. I don't think Bob's boyfriend actually stood him up. From what I could tell, apparently he was hit by a car sometime over the weekend. So I don't work there anymore.
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23: It's a woman. Especially in a family, right? That's another burden of the woman. The whole thing falls on you. The whole thing. You know, we thought it was going to be different. We were going to be the first generation of guys. We're going to pitch in 50-50. Anything you do, we're going to do too. 50-50. Our dads didn't do it, but we're going to do it. 50-50. Didn't work out. It can't be 50-50 because we don't like these kids half as much as you do. It's a lot of work. The whole thing's a lot of work. A lot of work. I haven't slept in 9 years. 9 years. No sleep. No sleep in 9 years. I knew the baby part. I knew that. I didn't know you don't sleep for the rest of your life. Did not know that. You lay down like you're sleeping. You close your eyes like you're sleeping. but you're listening for Trouble 24 hours a day. My little one threw up off the top bunk